0: from out of the country as well. And of course, they're cheerleading Mamdani, who is, of course, a Marxist Islamist. So you have Piker Pukor. You've got Trevor Noah, if that is his name, from another country. And then you've got Mamdani, who's also from another country. We call it Uganda. Cut 13, go.
1: Now I've moved on from just talking about how the Democrats are to actually working with other on the ground groups and organizations like the Democratic Socialists of America and numerous other orgs.
0: The Democratic Socialists of America, we know, are Marxists, don't we? We know that as a matter of fact. Yes, we do. Yes, we do. We know China, Cuba, they should be under investigation too, quite frankly. No, not because of retribution. No, not because we are authoritarian. No. But because they may be breaking law, including our foreign policy, the Logan Act, but they may actually be breaking other federal laws, if you know what I mean. Go ahead.
1: Actually run candidates that are pro-Medicare for all, that are uncompromising on the issue of Israel.
0: Oh, pro-Medicare for all. They remember, we just did that in Canada, didn't we? We just went through that. Pro-Medicare for all. Now, that doesn't mean you actually get medical care in time to save your life or to improve your quality of life. And we see how it's completely out of control in Europe and certainly in Canada. You have a disease? Yes, yes, yes. What's your name? Tucker Carlson. Oh, okay. What's your problem? I can't stop this bleeding hemorrhoid. What do you mean? What do you mean? Yeah, I can't stop this bleeding hemorrhoid. Well, what do you mean by that? Oh, Steve Bannon, he's a bleeding hemorrhoid. I can't stop this guy. Okay, you want to take a drive with me? To where? To a warehouse. Will you warehouse people who we euthanize? No, no, no, I don't want to do that. I don't want to do that. No, no, no, no. Well, that's healthcare for all. That's what we do with bleeding hemorrhoids. Yes. Now, by the way, for people who are new to the program or don't remember, if you hear me use the word hemorrhotic, that means I'm calling the person a hemorrhoid. He or she, they're hemorrhotics. Yes, I made it up. I'll be right back.
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0: Our security interests.
1: For too long, the security of this region has rested disproportionately on American military power, while many of our allies and partners allowed their own defense capabilities to atrophy. That's a bad deal for the American taxpayer, and it's an unsustainable crutch for our allies and partners.
0: Hegseth praised Vietnam's decision to join the Board of Peace and for committing troops and police to the International Stabilization Force in Gaza. He and Singapore's leaders discussed expanding the U.S. military's presence in Singapore. An Obama-appointed federal judge ruled Friday that President Donald Trump's name was illegally added to the Kennedy Center. The judge also blocked the administration from closing the cultural and arts venue for major renovations. The latest legal setback for Trump's efforts to leave his personal mark on the landscape of the nation's capital. Trump said the judge should be ashamed of himself in a social media post hours after the decision was issued. The president also said he instructed his administration to make all necessary arrangements to have the center transferred to Congress. 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
0: New Jersey's Governor Mikey Sherrill is prepared to send police officers to help ICE agents during the violent demonstrations by anti-ICE protesters in Newark, New Jersey. Fox's Steve Harrigan reports from Newark.
3: Many of the protesters with headgear on, helmets, goggles, gas masks, knee pads, ready for a fight. There have been accusations made by the protesters and some of the 300 detainees inside of inhumane conditions. That's something the Department of Homeland Security has denied throughout the week. We have seen scuffles throughout the two sides, some arrests as well, as many as six arrests. The flashpoint right out in front, the entranceway. When those federal agents try and come or go, they're often stopped, have things hurled at them. They often respond with pepper spray. Most of the trouble happening well after midnight.
0: Riders have been physically attacking law enforcement officers. Police say multiple protesters have been arrested. Scary moments at a Detroit Metropolitan Airport on Friday.
4: A disoriented man slowly drove his car through the busy terminal doors at Detroit Metropolitan Airport, alarming morning travelers but causing no major injuries. The 67-year-old driver was immediately arrested when the SUV stopped. Airport public safety spokesman Tadario Sturdivant says the driver made it sound like one of the Mission Impossible movies.
5: He made the statement upon being apprehended that he was there to meet with Tom Cruise and to save his dad.
4: Sturdivant adds the car somehow was able to squeeze between concrete barriers near the entrance. A woman trying to avoid the vehicle declined a treatment for a possible leg injury. Tom Rigotti, Fox News.
0: A federal judge has ruled that New Hampshire must make voter registration easier by allowing applicants to attest to their U.S. citizenship if they don't have the documents to prove it. The case was seen as the first major legal test of an election reform that has been pushed nationally by President Donald Trump and many Republicans. I'm Deborah Valentine. This is Fox News.
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10: And good day, ladies and gentlemen. Mark Walters in the CZ Studios with you today on a Friday. It's Greg's favorite day of the week, but Greg is not here today, so we'll just have to have some fun with him on Sunday when we talk to him. How you doing today? 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Hope you do that, please. The show is growing like a weed over there. 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Please do so. Hit that subscribe button, that like button. It's real easy to do, and by doing that, helps the algorithm and gives us even more views. And more subscribers helps us do that. So we need you over there. Great content. You're getting at least 2 to 3 videos a day over there, and you will be from now on until the good Lord says no more. Hopefully that's not for a long time, because we plan on doing that for you for quite some time. You can also see us today over on X at AAR Mark, at AAR Mark. So it's YouTube. And if you want to, you can watch us over, which is also the YouTube feed, at armedamericanradio.com. But best off just to go over to YouTube and get involved in the chat and all that fun stuff. Welcome into the program today. Guys, speaking of the YouTube channel, I put a couple videos up, and another one will be going up later today on, it'll be yesterday's segment, cut up for you on Virginia and the Glock ban. And these two topics are so vital and so critical that I'm going to spend some time with Paul Markle on it today. And we may even get some more perspective from our guests coming up on the Sunday Monster Cast, because what is happening there is far more to it than meets the eye. What's going on is very dangerous. There is now news out of New York, Kathy Hochul yet again using the state budget to institute more gun control. We're going to talk about that with Paul Markle today. But what we're seeing out there today in Democrat gun hater world post-Bruin is getting worse and worse and worse. And over the last couple of years, we've told you that this fight has moved to the states, and that is where it is right now. So we're going to harp all over that as long as we have to, until we can drive this home for you. This is a very dangerous situation going on in the states right now, with the Democrats completely ignoring the law. And when I say the law, I mean your constitutional rights, and they are at stake. Let's go to Paul Markle, student of the gun. Paul Markle, welcome in, brother. It's great to have you here. How you doing? You look kicked back and relaxed as usual.
11: No, I'm just great, man. I'm great. Well, you know what, I'm great, Mark.
10: Tell me why you're great. I could use some good news today. How about it?
11: Because I'm not giving up a thing.
10: Well, and I'm with you on that.
11: Surrendering a thing. Nothing.
10: And nor should you.
11: Zero. Nada.
10: Let's talk about what happened today in Connecticut. Let's start with the Glock. Here's the headline. Well, it could be anybody's headline. It happens to be AWR's headline. I told him earlier today that I would cover this story as it just went out. It's his latest piece up. Connecticut's Democrat governor signs Glock ban into law. Now, that makes Connecticut, Maryland, California, for now. Illinois is working on legislation, Paul, to do the same thing. But as I talked about yesterday, this is far, far bigger than Glock. This is far bigger than a brand. What they're doing is they're jumping on the illegal use of an already illegal product, being the quote-unquote Glock switch, and using criminal activity to attack a constitutional right. And why this is so dangerous, as we all know, is because Glock is just the start. This is their easy place to go. What happens after Glock, Paul? Take it away.
11: Well, this is not new. They always use criminal behavior to justify their own illegal behavior. whether it's permits or waiting periods or magazine bans or whatever, this is just another stepping stone. I mean, let's face it, the entire history of gun control is based upon the lie that if we make something that's already illegal,

0: that they never are able to explain to you and I or anyone else is how they plan on altering the behavior of criminals with their new laws.
1: May I interject here, Paul?
0: Go for it.
1: That's not their intent. Never has been their intent. Their intent is not to alter the behavior of criminals. You know that. I know that. But it's a great place to interject that. It's also a great segue. Because, ladies and gentlemen, this show has been on the air for 18 years. Quite the run talking about our gun rights. I can remember I go back my mom saying to me, can you really talk about that subject once a week when the show was 1 hour long? For an hour every week. 18 years in, far longer than an hour, 6 days a week now, ladies and gentlemen. And I got to be honest with you, there's more content out there than we can cover, Paul, in a 3 hour show daily and a weekend program. We can't get to all of it. We just simply can't get to all of it. So we have to pick and choose our fights. This fight right now, I think, is extremely important because what's happening here is so much bigger. And for all these years, Paul, we've always made it very clear, and this is my point, that this has never been about crime or public safety, as they like to say. It's never been about either of those things. This has always been about control. Let's go back 2 years. How come we didn't hear about Glock switches 2 years ago? They've always existed. Okay.
0: Well, when it comes to gun control, and they claim it's about, you know, crime prevention, are these not the same states, for instance, New York, with the $0 bail programs?
1: Of course they are.
0: Are these not the same states that their jails are just a revolving door?
1: Of course they are.
0: 14, 15, 17, 20-time felons walking around on the streets assaulting the citizens. So if they really cared about crime and if they really cared about keeping people safe, they would actually keep the convicted felons away from the people that they claim to be protecting. But we all know that they don't, and we all know that they don't on purpose. New York and California, and fill in the blank, your favorite Democrat-run city or state, they let the criminals out deliberately because they know that will keep the crime numbers high, and it'll keep the people afraid, and the stupid people will turn to them as their saviors.
1: Yeah, you know, let's talk about crime, too. Let's stay on crime, but let's take – talking about – our gangbanger criminals is the micro in this whole scheme. And I hadn't intended on going here, but AWR brings something up. So we're going to kind of formulate opinions while we're live on the radio. And if I say something that you disagree with, please let me know. But I want to go to the macro. Let's talk about the Chinese criminals. Peter Schweitzer from Breitbart News, who has been on my show before. He's a great guy, and he's a big fan of this show. And Peter, I know you listen in Florida, so I'd love to have you back. Let's talk about that in the near future. Blood money, why the powerful turn a blind eye while China kills Americans. And Paul, what he's referring to here is Chinese companies that are heavily regulated by their own government, who are the companies flooding the United States with auto sear switches, small metal devices, also known as Glock switches, that can convert handguns into machine guns. They are illegal for most gun owners in the United States, but are being shipped in boxes by the tens of thousands from China. They're flooding American streets with these products. Now, number one, why do we let it happen? Number one. Number two, why are they doing it? These are questions that we won't get answers to. We can surmise why they're doing it. We know why they want to do it. They want as many dead Americans as they can conjure up. All right?
0: Brother, do you recall? I don't want to cut you off, but do you recall Customs Enforcement seized an entire shipment of toy guns because they didn't have enough orange on the tips of the barrels?
1: Oh yeah.
0: So Customs Enforcement has the time and the wherewithal to seize shipments of toy guns, right? And then, they were proud of it. They were so proud of themselves for seizing the toy guns. But the same

0: exact people aren't stopping the Glock switches from coming into the United States?
1: Yeah, keep your hands up in the air right there. That's where we'll go, ladies and gentlemen. If you watch him, I'll try to go right back to that with him. When we come back, we'll see if we can get Paul to give us the same look. He's holding his hands up in the air, and he's looking at the camera with a quizzical look, a puzzled look on his face, ladies and gentlemen. Armed American Radio's Daily Defense continues with Paul right after the break. Don't go away.

0: 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Hi, guys. It's Mark. Look, I think you'll agree with me that as gun owners, we need to have each other's backs. That's regardless of what state we call home. Here at AAR, we discuss it every day, and we're heard in every state. 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

0: 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Welcome back to the show.
1: Yeah, welcome back to the show, ladies and gentlemen. Paul Markle is coming right back with his quizzical look on his face. He remembered. Paul, it's great to have you back. Guys, join the National Rifle Association. Join the local organizations that we're talking about. When, as you hear us go through these issues at the states, I just cannot stress enough how absolutely critical this is. Arizona, we're going to put full focus on Arizona over the next month, and Florida as well. Two states you would have never thought we would be focusing on that we are focusing on. Because we have to stop this creep. And those two states are under vicious attack right now, believe it or not. You say Florida, before I get back to Paul, why is it Florida? Because the local municipalities are now trying to skirt Florida law and DeSantis's work in the legislature in shoring up gun rights. They hate it, and they're going to do everything they can. And we're going to stop them dead in their tracks. Florida Carry is going to put the legal noose around them. But it's going to cost a lot of money, and we need your help. So join these organizations, floridacarry.com. You're going to start hearing breaks and rejoins from them coming up soon, azcdl.org. Please support these organizations so it stops before it gets to your state. And if you live in Arizona, Florida, or if you are particularly in Virginia, VCDL, same thing. Join the organization if you're not a member, because you're in those states. Those of you that are outside of those states need to really focus on those states right now to keep it from getting to you. If you're not, believe me, here in Georgia, I'm a life member of all of those organizations. I'm not asking you to become a life member, but I am asking you to become a member and help them out. If you can't donate, just join. $25 at Virginia Citizens Defense League. Connecticut Citizens Defense League is free. Arizona Citizens Defense League is $40. These are for the year, not monthly costs. And Florida Carry, we'll give you some pricing on that one coming up this weekend on the Monster Cast. We'll have a representative from them as well. Paul, got your look back, your quizzical look. You know, I couldn't help but I thought you were going to say, because of what is sitting behind me here, this beautiful Gibson ES-335, I thought you were going to say, Mark, do you remember when Customs Enforcement, I thought you were going to go here. I remember when they stopped several hundred thousand Gibson guitars because they were made with Brazilian wood. Yeah, you remember that. Okay, they can seem to find but they can't stop this.
2: They can't stop the switches from coming in. It's like, well, hang on a second. It's like, do you remember when they stopped the Easter candy, chocolate Easter egg candy, because it had like a little plastic toy or Easter bunny on the inside, and they're like, it's a garden hazard, so they seized it all. So they can do that. But they can't seem to stop the switches coming in from the Chinese factories in China. It's like, really? Yeah.
0: The end result of all of this, ladies and gentlemen, is the Democrats have found another way. And I go back to quoting Alan Gottlieb over and over and over again here, Paul. He says, you got to hand it to them, Mark. Their creativity, you know, is endless. It knows no bounds. They will stop at absolutely nothing. And ladies and gentlemen, if you think we put this to bed with Glock, which we will do, but as I mentioned yesterday in a couple of my dissertations in those two segments, we are forced to go back to court. Democrat legislatures pass it. Democrat governors sign it, Paul. And then we have to go to court where it has to be defended. And we have to go after it in court. We will eventually prevail here. The Supreme Court has already ruled twice that these guns in common use cannot be banned. But again, ladies and gentlemen, more proof positive that they just don't care. And when we bury them here, Paul, it's going to be something else. Go ahead.
2: Well, no, you were talking about, you know, donating and I was thinking of creating a citizen's hemp rope fund, because like, how much does 100 feet of hemp rope cost? You know, good quality hemp rope, about 100 feet of it.
0: I have no idea.
2: We can look that up, find out how much that costs. But, you know, that I would be willing to donate my money to that campaign. So, you know, if you're in some place like New York or Connecticut or Maryland or Virginia, you might want to look into that. You know, go to your local Home Depot or Lowe's or whatever and price some lumber and price some hemp rope. And, you know, see how much it's going to set you back. Maybe we can set up a fund for that.
0: Well, yeah, because that's what you use. It's an extra added security measure to wrap around your safe. You can pull it pretty tight. Of course, there's always the hemp that you can smoke. However, thanks to Mitch McConnell, that goes bye-bye.
1: right before he goes bye-bye to wreck another multi-billion dollar industry. To say that, when I got on air today, my producer jumped in my ear, Bobby, who's filling in for Greg, and I've worked with Bobby for many, many times over the years. He says, "How you doing today, brother?" I said, "I'm at the end of an already frayed rope." You know, so this is what we're talking about, ladies and gentlemen. All right, you know, Paul,
2: is it a quality hemp rope?
1: It is a quality hemp rope, yeah, and I'm at the end of it. Here's the deal, folks. What we have to understand, what you have to understand, is that this never stops. I'll quote Ryan Petty here. This never stops. The left will never stop. They will lose these cases on Glock. If you live in Maryland, if you live in Virginia, specifically speaking about Glock, but if you live in Maryland, if you live in New York, if you live in California, here's what you need to know on these. So let's give you the news aspect of this, because California's Glock ban, Paul, takes effect July 1st. Connecticut Post just recently noted that Connecticut's ban, which was signed yesterday, I believe, will take effect on October 1st, 2026. And Maryland's ban will take effect on January 1st, 2027. But here's the thing. As you throw your arms up, here's the thing. The Supreme Court can put an end to all of this. This is what's been maddeningly frustrating. If they had taken that Fourth Circuit case, this wouldn't be happening. And here's why. This is where the Democrats, I find this nuance interesting, because I think this can be tied into an assault weapon ban case. Here's why, Paul. What do they classify Glocks as? Assault weapons. They're classifying one of the most popular pistols ever to exist on planet Earth, ever. Arguably one of the most popular pistols in the United States of America today, since the early 1980s and the introduction of the Glock 17. They're quantifying these guns as assault firearms, and that's going to work against them when assault firearms that are in common use are found to be constitutional. So I think that might get rolled in. It might be a little legal nuance there. If you're an attorney out there, pay attention to that and see what you can finagle as these cases work their way through courts. But I think that might be an angle for this to be attacked at. But the bigger point, again, Paul, is that they're not going to stop. They will find something else with another brand. This is bigger than the brand, folks. This just happens to be the one they're targeting right now.
2: The history of gun control is that there's never enough. They will never be satisfied. And Great Britain is a perfect example of how they will literally never be satisfied. You know, where they went after handguns and they got those, and they're like, you can't have rifles, and they got those. They're like, well, we'll let you have a single or maybe a double barrel sporting shotgun, provided that you store it in a safe separate from the ammo, right? And so, of course, you know, legally owned shotgun murders drop dramatically. But
1: unless you're the homeowner using a legally owned shotgun to defend against a hot invasion, then you go to prison. Paul, we're getting ready to take another break. Yeah. You see how this works, ladies and gentlemen. When we come back, I want to go to New York. Let's talk a little bit about what Governor Hochul did. I was going to put a picture of her up on camera for you during the break, but I can't even bring myself to do that today. I can't even look at her. It's just not a good day for me to do that. And by the way, guys, just to let you know, I'll be sitting in for Andy Hoosier tomorrow on the Hoosier Reason national radio broadcast. You'll have me from 5 to 7 Eastern. Be right back with Paul.
3: Spiking fuel prices. I'm Deborah Valentine, Fox News. Americans still suffering from high gas prices since the start of the war between the U.S. and Iran. Kansas Senator Roger Marshall on Fox Business Network's Maria Bartiromo's Wall Street sends a message to the American people concerned about rising prices.
4: Stand behind the commander-in-chief. Stand behind our troops. I do think this war will be over sooner than later, and those gas prices will come back down, that the president is trying to make future generations of Americans safe. We cannot allow Iran to have a nuclear weapon.
3: According to AAA's website, the national average for gas is $4.39. Diesel's at $5.52 a gallon. Secretary of War Pete Hegseth is in Singapore, where he's met with leaders of Vietnam and Singapore at the Asian Defense Conference. Leaders are discussing shared security interests.
5: For too long, the security of this region has rested disproportionately on American military power, while many of our allies and partners allowed their own defense capabilities to atrophy. That's a bad deal for the American taxpayer, and it's an unsustainable crutch for our allies and partners.
3: Hegseth praised Vietnam's decision to join the Port of Peace and for committing troops and police to the International Stabilization Force in Gaza. He and Singapore's leaders discussed expanding the U.S. military's presence in Singapore.

0: War.
1: An Obama-appointed federal judge ruled Friday that President Donald Trump's name was illegally added to the Kennedy Center. The judge also blocked the administration from closing the cultural and arts venue for major renovations. The latest legal setback for Trump's efforts to leave his personal mark on the landscape of the nation's capital. Trump said the judge should be ashamed of himself in a social media post hours after the decision was issued. The president also said he instructed his administration to make all necessary arrangements to have the center transferred to Congress. 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
8: 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You get a free month activation. Paul Markle, student of the gun. Welcome back, my brother. Always a pleasure. Let's bring you back on screen here and say hi to everybody again. Paul, I'm gonna switch gears. Did you want to add anything? Do you want to put an exclamation point on anything? We get cut off by the hard breaks, but we've got two more segments left. I kind of want to move over to New York, but I'm going to give you the final word so you can close up those previous two segments.
9: Well, you know, if we can move to New York, if we're going to stay on the Glock topic.
8: I don't want to move to New York.
0: I don't want to move to New York either. But, you know, something that people need to understand, and I know how our community is. Our community is filled with people who think that, well, if it's not happening to them, then it's not a big deal. Well, they're not coming after my gun, or I don't like Glocks, or burp, burp, burp, whatever.
9: It's a fair statement.
0: What they're trying to do is the precedent that they're setting is completely, it's so far over the rainbow, but they're setting a precedent that they can decide at any time what they don't want you to have, just based on whatever, right? It doesn't even have to be based on reality or fact or law or any of it. It's like, well, we're just decided. Like, I mean, you listen to these people talk.
9: Yeah.
0: You know, these are the people that will tell you that tracer bullets will cook the deer, and, you know, that the 5.56 will blow the deer into time. There's a reason they can't use that ARs for hunting, because it'll destroy the deer and there won't be any meat left. It's like, blah, blah, blah. You know, they say this just most retarded stuff you ever wanted to hear and get away with it. You know, one of these days we might get tired of being ruled by morons.
8: Yeah, I think that, we are tired. The question is, what are we going to do? And that's a philosophical discussion. We are. We all are. And the question becomes philosophical. You and I talk about it all the time, is what are we going to do about it? And that little mention, by the way, ladies and gentlemen, Paul's not kidding about that. I'm a guest regularly and will be again this coming Tuesday on the Mark Cox in the Morning Show in St. Louis. And one of the opening clips they play for 2A Tuesday when I come on that program every single Tuesday is these guns. If you shoot a deer with one of these guns, you can cook it from the inside. And I believe it was Feinstein on the quote that said that. That's an absolute true statement. If you want to hear it for yourself, tune in to 97.1 FM at 7:35 a.m. Central, 8:35 a.m. Eastern on Tuesday, and you will hear it on the intro before Mark introduces me as a guest for about a 10-minute segment. It's always fun to do that show. But yeah, Paul, you're absolutely correct. Let's pivot over to New York. Governor Hochul now, and when I say they're never going to stop, when Paul says they're never going to stop, when Ryan Petty says they're never going to stop, when Alan Gottlieb actually praises their creativity, here's what he's talking about, and here's what we're all talking about. Because New York Governor Hochul is now using the state budget as of Wednesday as a new vehicle for new gun control regulations. And these regulations are now targeting 3D printers and 3D printed firearms, Paul. The Center Square out of New York noted, and I quote, the budget, which came in over a month behind schedule, contains language that, quote, sets criminal penalties for the manufacture of 3D printed firearms and requires minimum safety standards for 3D printer manufacturers to, quote unquote, block the production of firearms and gun components. USA Today is reporting on this as well. I got that alert this morning that groups including the NRA and the Electronic Frontier Foundation are criticizing her actions. The EFF Foundation's Roy Meir said, this is ultimately asking tools not to work for the creator and go through a filter. This is a censorship filter, ladies and gentlemen. SAF, I can promise you, will be all over this. They've been involved with this down in Texas before in the Fifth Circuit several years ago, Paul. And Mike Bloomberg's affiliated group, Policy Advocacy Director Sam Levy, which was Everytown for Gun Safety, cheered the new controls, claiming today's, quote, 3D printers have a much higher degree of lethality and reliability. And it also, by the way, ladies and gentlemen, the budget, this is the state budget, folks, also contains language requiring gun makers to design pistols so they can't be modified into machine guns. Now, here, let me tell you something, Hochul. We're not going to design anything because you said so. In fact, if I ran that company, I'd make it a point to begin designing things the way you don't like them just to make my point. Paul, we've had enough of this, but the fact is it's never going to stop. So how do we combat it?
0: Well, you and I have had enough. But here's the deal, man. Let's face facts. The morons living on Manhattan Island have not had enough.
8: No, they voted for it.
0: The people inhabiting Northern Virginia have not had enough. The people in Maryland have not had enough. They want more of the same, and they're going to get it, which is fine. You know, it's kind of like Europe. Like, I don't care if Europe sinks into the great abyss, but you're not taking me with you. You know,
8: well, they're certainly trying.
0: Just don't involve me in your stupidity. But since when is manufacturing gun parts or components illegal?
8: It's not. It's not. And it hasn't been since the founding of this nation, ladies and gentlemen, which is why, again, this is so important. What they've done, and this, again, this goes back to their creativity, Paul. Ooh, let's go after Glocks. California did it. We can do it. Guys, this is why you have to get involved in all these states' groups, even if you're on the right side of the red curtain, because they're trying to get to you. It doesn't stop in New Jersey. It does not stop in New York. It does not stop in Maryland. It does not stop in Virginia. It does not stop in California, Washington, Oregon, Illinois. It creeps state by state. Imagine what happens if your state flips Democrat. Let's use, again, Arizona. On the cusp, folks. One Senate seat, two House seats away. And Arizona could become, just like Virginia, like that, overnight. Widely regarded, Paul, as the most gun-friendly state in the nation. Until the election. All right? This is why this is so dangerous and why it's so important. Because they will find something else. Again, their creativity. It knows no bounds. And you're right. You and I have had enough. You and I talk about these things every single day. The question is, and we're going to, it's a perfect segue as we go into the next segment, Paul, Virginia. We'll start that commentary now before the break.
0: What our side can do.
8: All right, let's do that. Bobby, how much time do I have? All right, we've got a minute to the music. So let me go ahead and start. Go ahead and take a little break with that. Go ahead.
0: Well, see, here's the thing that it's going to require a lot more than you're going to have to make people uncomfortable, and it's going to have to be inconvenient. And if Glock is going to continue, I hate to say this, but if Glock is going to continue to sell guns to state employees when the citizens of those can't own them.
8: Yeah,
0: that's bad.
8: Yeah, that's a question that's popped up on the show many times over the years.
0: Does not smell very good.
8: All right, so Paul, let me take that to the break. We're going to hear the music here in a second. When we come back, I want to go there, and then we'll kind of move into Virginia as well. And guys, what Paul is saying is something that we've discussed on the program many times over the years, and that is, at what point do manufacturers decide, you know what? No, I've had enough. I don't need your business. And that means all of you. That includes state business. When we come back, we'll explore that with Paul and continue this conversation for one more segment on a Friday on Armed American Radio's Daily Defense. Don't go away, guys. We'll be right back with you.

0: Hi, guys. It's Mark. Look, I think you'll agree with me that as gun owners, we need to have each other's backs. That's regardless of what state we call home. Here at AAR, we discuss it every day, and we're heard in every state. Right now, Virginians desperately need our help. That means me, and that means you. You've heard the old saying, there's power in numbers, and helping in Virginia is as simple as joining Virginia Citizens Defense League. 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
1: Yeah, welcome back, guys and gals. attorneysonretainer.us/AAR. Is this lawyer, all four of them, because there will be four of them if you ever have to use this law firm because of a self-defense case that you're involved in, are these lawyers in your pocket? Because if they're not, that's a really foolish decision not to do, okay? You've got to make the decision to do this. If you carry a firearm, you're smart enough to know that bad things can happen to good people any time you're out. It doesn't matter where you live, what side of the tracks you're on. I don't care if your neighborhood's gated. It doesn't matter. It happens everywhere. It happened to me. Fortunately, I didn't have to fire a shot, but I did pull a firearm. Pre-cell phone, well, not pre-cell phone, but pre-iPhone, pre-everybody having cameras and social media. But if I had, and I, somebody could have called on that, and I could have been charged, or I would have very least been investigated. I didn't have this because it didn't exist at the time. It does now. If it happens to you, if you're one of the millions of people who use a firearm every year to defend yourself, you could find yourself in hot water. attorneysonretainer.us/AAR will put you back in cold water, as well as the prosecutors, and keep you out of trouble, okay? And we've got a special running over there now. They've extended it. They were kind enough to do so to extend. 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We're going to be introducing Pendleton Safe to you coming up on Sunday. Wait till you see these things. If you want to get a jump start, pendletonsafes.com. You're going to be hearing a lot more from Daniel Defense. You're going to be hearing more from Florida Carry. And there's other fun stuff in the bag as well. Armed American Radio continues to grow. Paul Markle, student of the gun, welcome back. All right. I'll let you start us off before we go in another direction.
2: Well, I mean, it's time for us as a gun culture, gun community, whatever, to decide whether we are more concerned with principle or money. And you say, oh, well, we're concerned with principle. Are we really? Are we really? Because if you have a company such as Glock now, whose products are illegal for the peasants to own, the mere citizenry is not allowed. And check me if I'm wrong, but I feel very certain that all of the anti-Glock laws exempt employees of the state.
1: Absolutely, 100%. They don't mind that their own law enforcement carries Glocks.
2: Right. So the Glock is so dangerous, and it has no business on our streets. Unless it's carried by us, unless we have it, it's like the magical trick that an assault rifle magically becomes a patrol rifle when a cop is holding it.
1: You put the costume on, and all of a sudden it's legit.
2: But if you give it to a guy in a blue polyester uniform, it becomes a patrol rifle, and it's a necessary tool. Let's face facts. All the American gun companies have board of directors, right? Investors, they're publicly traded, they have a board, right? So counting on them to put principle at first is essentially impossible, right? But Glock is, can you look up right now the Glock trading price?
1: Yeah, they're privately held.
2: Yeah, they're privately held. Okay, all of the major decisions, I know that they have a facility in Georgia, and we all know about that, but here's the reality. Nothing important gets decided outside of Austria.
1: That's right.
2: Austria is where all of the important decisions are made. And if they wanted Americans to really, really love them, if they wanted Americans to cheerlead for them, if they wanted $1 million, not I'm not being facetious. If they wanted $1 million of free advertising, they would come out and say, cool. Until you repeal that, California, we will not ship one pistol into your state.
1: Now, regardless. I'm going to add to that. You've got companies like SIG. Outside of Glock, as far as publicly traded companies, SIG remains the largest publicly traded gun manufacturer in the world. You've got other private companies, very well diversified. Car Arms is one. We've had this conversation with Justin Moon on the MonsterCast many times. Guys, I'm going to tell you right now, I may not get to Virginia. This conversation took a turn that I wasn't expecting, and it's very important. Paul brings up a fantastic point. And here's my add-on to that. If Glock were to do that, Glock's the one being targeted here, folks. If Glock were to say, sorry, California, sorry, Maryland State Police, sorry, whoever cops, sorry, local departments, California, Maryland, New York, sorry, you no longer get our firearms. We're not supporting you in any way, shape, or form. If citizens cannot own the firearms that we manufacture that are constitutionally protected twice by the Supreme Court now, I might add, in common use, you're not getting them either. The pressure that that would put on a company like SIG, for example, if they were to try to flip a contract to SIG, would be immense, because what would happen is the backlash in our community against a manufacturer that did that would crush their sales, absolutely crush their sales. And I get a strong feeling here you're not going to see. You go back, and we don't have time to talk about it now, but you remember when Springfield caught a whole bunch of crap out of Illinois a few years ago on the 1911
2: deal.
1: This would be significant. Yeah, yeah.
2: There are still people talking about the Springfield thing.
1: Yeah.
2: Brother, I'm
1: glad you brought it up.
2: You can't talk to people, but the fact is this country, the people on our side, your listeners, are starving for courageous leadership.
1: Yeah, we need it.
2: For principled leadership. And if a company were to say, you know what? And we didn't even talk about the police unions. Do you know what kind of fury storm, I was going to say something else, a storm mm-hmm. would be kicked up by the police unions?
1: Oh, it would be immense. It would be absolutely immense, Paul. The backlash, if Glock were to grow a pair on this.
2: Principle and courage.
1: Yeah, if they were to grow a pair on this, ladies and gentlemen, the other manufacturers would be under significant pressure. And the ones that did decide to provide a contract, the backlash on them would be huge. This would make gigantic news. It really would. Paul, that's something I'd love to talk with you about. We could do that for easy for 2 or 3 hours. And we know enough people that we ought to start asking those questions. I do want to point this out before we go to the break. Guys, eight prosecutors in Virginia now saying, nope, we're not going to enforce your laws. Bobby, we've got 1 minute. 8 prosecutors now, Paul, in the state of Virginia saying, nope, we're not going to enforce your laws. Paul, we ran out of time. I'm sorry I don't have time to talk about that with you, but there is major, major news in Virginia. Paul, go ahead. Tell everybody where they can find you, brother.
2: SOTGU.com. 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
1: That'll do it, ladies and gentlemen. Paul Markle, student of the gun. Thanks for being here, brother. I'm going to reach out to you here shortly. Great program with you today. Ladies and gentlemen, we're going to get up and do it again on Sunday's MonsterCast because they don't want us to. A lot of fun stuff coming up on Sunday. I'm going to introduce you to Pendleton Safe. And I'm going to throw this teaser at you. If you're like me and you open up your gun safe or safes like I have, you can get angry and frustrated, okay? That all ends now. Tune in Sunday to find out. Enjoy your day. Enjoy your weekend. Stay safe. We'll see you on the radio, guys. Thanks for being here.
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6: Will he or won't he? I'm Chris DeMeo, Fox News. The world awaits President Trump's response on the recent peace deal with Iran. Fox's Peter Ducey from the White House explains what the president wants in the deal.
7: Hormuz Strait must be immediately open. No tolls. Ships caught in the strait due to our amazing and unprecedented naval blockade, which will now be lifted, may start the process of heading home. Enriched materials, sometimes referred to as nuclear dust, will be unearthed by the United States in close coordination and conjunction with the Islamic Republic of Iran, plus the International Atomic Energy Agency, and destroyed. No money will be exchanged until further notice. That's key, because according to the New York Times, earlier in the negotiations, Tehran had demanded reparations for bombardment damage that some Iranian officials estimate at $300 billion to $1 trillion.
6: And this comes as the U.S. and Iran agreed on a 60-day ceasefire and will try to agree to a nuclear deal. Former Attorney General Pam Bondi testifies before a House committee on the Jeffrey Epstein files.
8: The interview was transcribed, not open to the public. She was not under oath, the same way that most of the other hearings have been done in the Epstein investigation. Now, lawmakers say that during the interview, Bondi did not answer several questions about private conversations with President Trump about the Epstein files. She did, however, say that Ghislaine Maxwell should not receive a pardon and should die in prison. Survivors like Liz Stein showed up in solidarity to press the government to do more for victims. The committee has already heard from Maxwell, former Attorney General Bill Barr, former U.S. Attorney Alex Acosta, who cut a plea deal with Epstein in 2008, and President Bill and Secretary Hillary Clinton, who both were under oath in response to a subpoena.
6: That's Fox's David Spunt in Washington. Another U.S. strike on a suspected narco-terrorist boat in the Eastern Pacific. 3 men on the vessel were killed. 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
6: A mother and daughter from Minnesota are under arrest and charged in a $21 million Medicaid fraud scheme from 2024. Centers of Medicaid and Medicare Services Administrator Dr. Mehmet Oz tells Fox the fraud was widespread.
14: The number one biller of Botox in the country just went to jail. She billed $25 million from Botox to Medicaid, pretending that it was going to help people with migraines. Again, fraudster, coming from a place you could not imagine. And we're catching these folks. But the real question we should be asking ourselves, is this a flaw or is it a feature?
6: The suspects are accused of making false and fraudulent claims to Medicaid and are now facing 8 counts of health care fraud and 2 counts of money laundering. Oh, 5 people are dead, dozens more injured in a bus crash on Friday. Fox's Christina Coleman says that the bus driver reportedly did not speak English.
16: The crash happened in Stafford County, Virginia. Authorities believe Dunk failed to slow for traffic and hit multiple vehicles, killing 5 people, including a 13-year-old girl and a 7-year-old boy. Transportation Secretary Sean Duffy says Dunk got his commercial's driver's license from New York back in 2024. Duffy says this is exactly why the Trump administration is holding states accountable, enforcing rules of the road, and cracking down on drivers who cannot speak English. He wrote on X, quote, "If you can't be properly trained, read our road signs, or communicate with law enforcement, you have no business driving a bus."
6: Fox's Christina Coleman. A settlement between a Kentucky school district and social media companies over claims that they fueled a student mental health crisis. $27 million in damages going to the Breathitt County School District, Meta paying the biggest chunk of that settlement at $9 million. The Carolina Hurricanes have advanced to the Stanley Cup Final. They defeated the Montreal Canadiens Friday night 6-1. The Hurricanes will take on the Vegas Golden Knights. Game 1 is Tuesday night in Raleigh. I'm Chris DeMayo. This is Fox News.
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1: Hello, America. Welcome. It is Eric Erickson here. Glad to have you with me. The phone number is 877-973-7425. Should you wish to be on the program, you can text Eric to E-R-I-C-K to 33777. Get everything. My apologies about yesterday. I intended to be here. We will get into why I wasn't here in a little while. But thank you, Dan Mandis. Thank you so much for spur of the moment. Hopping behind the microphone yesterday did not go as planned. We will get there. Everything is fine. Everything is fine. It was a crazy oncology day with my wife, though. We'll get there. I don't mean to alienate y'all. Maybe I woke up and chose violence, but I just hear me out as we started the show last night. Ken Paxson wins in Texas. We are going to spend a lot of time. I got all the James Tallarico clips, and we're going to spend time enjoying the James Tallarico clips. But I wish to begin in a way some of you probably wish I would not. If I lived in Maine, I would vote for Susan Collins because the opposition has put up a Nazi turned communist with the Totenkopf tattoo, who I've seen some people say he didn't know or it was an accident. And yet there are plenty of threads on Reddit from Plantner, in his own words. He absolutely knew what he was getting, but he no longer considers himself a Nazi. He considers himself a communist, but he still hates the Jews. I would vote for Susan Collins. And what I notice, a lot of the conservatives who insisted we got to go with a guy like Ken Paxson in Texas, they hate Susan Collins because she's a moderate. She stands up to Donald Trump and she is pro-abortion. And what these people say in Texas is we need men like Ken Paxson, who regularly cheated on his wife before their divorce, who pled no contest to corruption charges, who was impeached by the state legislature, though not convicted, and whose own staff turned him into the FBI for corruption. He's the guy. And you know what? If I were in Texas, I would vote for Ken Paxson over James Tallarico. In New Jersey, there is a Democratic Senate candidate, Adam Hamawi. Adam Hamawi is the front runner to replace Bonnie Watson Coleman, who's a retiring member of Congress. Adam Hamawi had a friendship with Sheikh Omar Abdul Rahman, who tried to blow up the World Trade Center, the blind sheikh. Their relationship spanned a 1991 road trip the two took together to Detroit. Hamawi's service as the sheikh's translator for a press conference in which Abdul Rahman denied any role in the World Trade Center bombing. And Hamawi's testimony on the sheikh's behalf at his 1995 trial, where the Islamist leader was convicted of plotting to carry out the terrorist attack on New York City. And then Hamawi, after leaving the blind sheikh, who was carted off to jail, went to Bosnia with a group that provided logistical support to Al-Qaeda. This guy is the Democratic frontrunner for a congressional district in New Jersey. If the Republicans showed up tomorrow and they had a drag queen for a congressional candidate, I think a lot of people would say, we got to go with the drag queen to stop the terror sympathizer. Oh, and you say no to the drag queen. Well, where's your limit? Because in Texas, you're going to run a serial adulterer who has actually pled no contest to corruption charges to a

talk about Jesus and never darken the door of a church. Who insist, yeah, we got to go for the lesser of two evils. You're still voting for evil. You know, the lesser of two evils is still evil, definitionally. And I wonder at what point the actual practicing, believing Christians in America say, you know what, I'm done with politics. All you people keep saying, the country is going to hell in a handbasket. Look at the culture. The culture of the country is so degraded. Families are breaking up. Divorce is high. Kids can't read. Illegitimacy is on the rise. Abortion on the rise. We got drag queens everywhere. Culture is garbage. And you keep putting up in response to it garbage candidates yourselves. And then you say, no good person will run for politics. Yeah, because you reject the good person because he didn't scratch your particular itch at the time. I'm really frustrated with the garbage candidates of the right. I didn't agree with John Cornyn on everything, but he never cheated on his wife, was a man of character, even as I disagreed with him sometimes. But, you know, the fine people of Texas in the Republican primary, there are many of them self-described Christians. A lot of them pastors, by the way, who championed this, decided, you know, we should go with the serial adulterer who pled no contest to corruption charges, whose staff turned him in for the FBI because this one time John Cornyn did something we didn't like. You do understand why people have decided that politics is gross and you, the key to winning in the future is probably going to be that the side that isn't so gross is going to win. A Republican candidate for Congress in Texas 37, located in the Austin area, has a troubling background and an even more troubling allegations about a sitting Republican politician. Lauren Pina, also known as Laura Mason, is an Austin resident who's running as a Republican for Texas 37, a traditional Democratic district located in Austin. Laura Pinin is not actually Hispanic, claimed on a podcast that when she was 19 years old, she worked at a strip club and was a prostitute and sold cocaine. She also claimed that she did these acts with an unnamed Texas state senator and that he paid for these things with taxpayer dollars. In the video, Pina claimed a sitting Texas state senator was a frequent flyer of hers and would pay for drugs and sex acts with a state credit card. The interviewer asked her to name the politician, but she refused, stating that she could face legal ramifications, but would be open to anyone asking her through private messages. You will not be surprised to learn that this woman got into the runoff, and I believe she won. Yes, won. So you got, these are the candidates of character in Texas. Guys, yeah, if I sound frustrated, I am, because I'm just, I at some point it becomes unseemly to keep telling people the world is going to hell in a handbasket unless we fight. And we've got to fight with these super morally fraud people. When you got the Holy Spirit on your side, you're not going to lose. And I'm just really frustrated. I'm frustrated that Texas Republicans would decide a guy like Ken Paxton, who, by the way, he wasn't found not guilty. He pled no contest and had to go through all sorts of legal ramifications because of it. He cheated on his wife. Okay, he won. Say sore loser. I would vote for him in the general against a freak like Tallarico. I would. But I'm telling you right now, I hate to be the Cassandra who's never listened to until the moment she's proven right, but you're going to start having people who are actually committed to their faith and not just playing committed to their faith on social media say, I'm done. Now, you keep telling me I have to vote for the lesser of two evils and I'm tired of voting for evil. I'm done. I tried to find the moral guy and that guy lost to the immoral guy and I'm giving up. The country's not going to keep getting better if you keep doing this. Y'all do understand my point here. I'm not telling you not to vote. I'm telling you it's just going to start happening because if I'm feeling the frustration, I got a lot of friends of mine who are not as invested in politics as me. And they vote because they feel like it's their civic obligation. But when given the choice of dirtbags, they're not. I know people in Georgia. I warned Republicans in 2022 that Herschel Walker was going to alienate particularly suburban women, and Herschel Walker alienated a lot of women in my church. They wouldn't go vote for the Senate in the Senate runoff. They just simply refused. They didn't want to vote for Warnock, and they couldn't bring themselves to vote for Walker. And guess what? Warnock won. Because morality matters. So in Georgia now, you've got Mike Collins,
Mike Collins's former

0: chief of staff became his campaign manager, because while in Congress, the chief of staff was paying his girlfriend your taxpayer dollars as a salary, and she never showed up for work. So it got an ethics complaint on Mike Collins for allowing it. Collins, instead of firing the guy, moved him to be the campaign manager for a Senate campaign until last week, when the guy tweeted out a comment about Matt Lauer's sloppy seconds to one of his opponent's political consultants. That guy's wife tried to commit suicide after being raped by Matt Lauer, she claimed. And so the campaign chief campaign chair for Mike Collins, or campaign chief of staff, campaign manager for Mike Collins, called this woman who claimed to have been raped by Matt Lauer and then attempted suicide, called her husband Matt Lauer sloppy seconds. Interestingly enough, Mike Collins claims to have parted ways with the consultant, but I raise doubts about this because Mike Collins used the same language when the guy was his chief of staff in Congress, that he parted ways with his chief of staff after the ethics investigation. But you know what parted ways meant? He moved into the campaign. So where has Mike Collins parked Brandon Phillips now? And by the way, Mike Collins has not actually gotten rid of the social media consultant who put up a tweet of a train trying to ram through a tunnel and replied to that consultant who's married to the woman who made the allegation about Matt Lauer and said, "Does this look familiar?" Yeah, it was an animated video of a train trying to plow through a tunnel and sent it to the husband of the woman who had been raped. And Mike Collins hasn't parted ways with that guy. And you want to tell me, oh, this is the bad. The other side is, so John Ossoff is so bad. We need to have this guy who has a history of surrounding himself with some of the most awful people in politics. That's the guy we need, is the guy who has never met someone with bad character he hasn't wanted to put on the payroll. That's the guy we need. You'll forgive me for telling you in advance, whether you want to hear it or not, that you're going to start finding more and more people of faith who say, "I'm done with it. You keep telling me I got to vote for an awful person because the other side is even more awful." And I'm here to tell you, by the way, that if you are a Christian in Maine, you should be going to vote for the pro-abortion Susan Collins to stop a Nazi from getting elected. You should. And if you're in Texas, you should be going to vote for the corrupt adulterer to stop the super freak James Tallarico from getting to the United States Senate. You absolutely should. But I don't blame you if you don't. Because I find the whole thing exhausting at this point. And the galling part is these people who lecture you about your faith, and they never darken the door of a church and tell you you got to keep voting for the anti-Semites and the conspiracy theorists and the awful people, because the other side is so much more awful. And, you know, there's actually a message here, I guess, for the Democrats to some degree is, yeah, you guys are so spectacularly awful. If you just became normal again, you might start winning elections, because you'd have a lot of people of faith say, you know what, I'm done with the GOP. I can't keep voting for the lesser of two evils. And it turns out that I may disagree with this other person, but he's not a freak show. If the Democrats just stopped nominating freak shows, but therein lies the rub. They're not going to. And so a whole lot of people will continue to go vote for the moral cowards and failures in life simply because they're not Democrats.
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3: Did you know there's no such thing as darkness? I mean, it's a thing, but it's not a thing. Technically, darkness is just the absence of light. Someone living in physical darkness for extended periods of time suffers physically and mentally. Darkness is disorienting and debilitating. You know, the same types of things happen to individuals and societies in a spiritual and moral sense. Look, it's not actually that hard to diagnose the darkening condition of our souls and our society. We are actually moving further away from the light. Friends, here is the elementary truth we must embrace. God is light. Jesus is the light of the world. And the further we drift from Him, the darker things will become. The need of your heart and mine and the need of our day is a genuine awakening, a real turning to God. He's the light, the antidote to the darkness. This is Tom Gray, and This Stuff Matters.
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0: So let me tell you about yesterday. Yesterday was Christy's oncology day, and I was not going to her appointment because she'd already had the CT scans. We knew there had been no growth in tumors. At 9:45 yesterday, I'm in my office getting ready for the show, and she texts me. She has made it to the parking garage at the hospital in Atlanta, 77 miles away. And not only has her car died, but it is smoking. And so she got into the parking deck at the hospital before it started smoking. She drove it all the way to the top of the parking deck because she's afraid if it caught on fire, She didn't want to be around other cars or the parking deck, so she got to the roof of the parking deck, and there was

fire extinguisher up there, so she parked by the fire extinguisher just in case. So I had to cancel everything. So thank you, Dan Mandis, so much for jumping in yesterday. Thank you so much. Called my boss, Ken. Charlie, who was headed to a doctor's appointment, and I called Ken, and he's like, let me check with Dan. God bless him for jumping on spur of the moment. So I got up to Atlanta, was actually there for the oncology appointment, and I'm actually wound up providentially glad I was, because some stuff came up in the appointment. She's dealing with some pain they can't figure out, and I pointed out to the doctor she was on a medicine for 5 days, an antiviral for the flu and Tamiflu, and the pain went away, and then it came back when she was off the Tamiflu. And so they're going to do more tests to figure out where the pain is from. But she's back on the chemo medicine and everything. So then we had to go buy her a car. So I had to drive her car out of the parking deck, made it across the street fine, called a tow truck. This is so providential. My wife loves her Infiniti little hatchback. They don't make them anymore. She didn't want a new car. This one's like 14 years old. And she finally said if she needed a new car last week, there's this Audi that she wanted, this SQ5. They literally towed her car out of the parking lot, and an SQ5 pulled into the spot where her Infiniti had been. I was like, okay, God, I got you. So we went up to to Audi of Marietta, Jim Ellis brand. Man, I bought so many cars from Jim Ellis. They were as nice as they could be. Got her the car she wanted. And unfortunately, when she turned this car on, I was like, nope, she can't have it, because it went vroom, vroom, vroom. I mean, it sounded like her motorcycle. And they're like, yep, it's got like 360 horsepower for this little thing. I said, nope, nope, nope. Well, too late. My wife got what she wanted. She's taller than me and has more guns, so I couldn't tell her no. So she got a new car. She got good scans, completely discombobulated yesterday, though. But there we have it. What a day. Now, let me tell you about Swiss America. If you are in the business of investing your own finances and you are interested in precious metals, you should consider Swiss America. You can go to SwissAmerica.com/Eric. 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When we come back, James Tallarico, in his own words, you need to hear it for yourself, because wow, that guy's a freak.

0: he or won't he? I'm Chris DeMeo, Fox News. The world awaits President Trump's response on the recent peace deal with Iran. Fox's Peter Doocy from the White House explains what the president wants in the deal.
1: The Hormuz Strait must be immediately open. No tolls. Ships caught in the strait due to our amazing and unprecedented naval blockade, which will now be lifted, may start the process of heading home. Enriched materials, sometimes referred to as nuclear dust, will be unearthed by the United States in close coordination and conjunction with the Islamic Republic of Iran, plus the International Atomic Energy Agency, and destroyed. No money will be exchanged until further notice. That's key because, according to the New York Times, earlier in the negotiations, Tehran had demanded reparations for bombardment damage that some Iranian officials estimate at $300 billion to $1 trillion.
0: And this comes as the U.S. and Iran agreed on a 60-day ceasefire and will try to agree to a nuclear deal. Former Attorney General Pam Bondi testifies before a House committee on the Jeffrey Epstein files.
2: The interview was transcribed, not open to the public. She was not under oath, the same way that most of the other hearings have been done in the Epstein investigation. Now, lawmakers say that during the interview, Bondi did not answer several questions about private conversations with President Trump about the Epstein files. She did, however, say that Ghislaine Maxwell should not receive a pardon and should die in prison. Survivors like Liz Stein showed up in solidarity to press the government to do more for victims. The committee has already heard from Maxwell, former Attorney General Bill Barr, former U.S. Attorney Alex Acosta, who cut a plea deal with Epstein in 2008, and President Bill and Secretary Hillary Clinton, who both were under oath in response to a subpoena.
0: That's Fox's David Spunt in Washington. Another U.S. strike on a suspected narco-terrorist boat in the Eastern Pacific. Three men on the vessel were killed. 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
8: Hello, America. It is Eric Erickson here, and I am delighted to have you with me. The phone number is 877-973-7425. Yesterday in Texas, Ken Paxton beat John Cornyn in the Senate primary. Cornyn will serve out his final term in the Senate. Paxton will challenge Tallarico. This is Paxton last night.
16: And finally, he's a threat to our very way of life and our values. I mean, he's a vegan who thinks God is non-binary and that there's actually six biological sexes. It's hard to imagine someone more radical than that.
8: He's not wrong. For his part, this is what James Tallarico had to say.
17: As a criminal record, I have a legislative record over four terms in the Texas House of Representatives, where I have brought Democrats and Republicans together to pass more than 60 bipartisan bills to cut property taxes, to raise teacher pay, to lower the cost of housing, prescription drugs, and child care across Texas. And I'm going to put that record up against Ken Paxton's criminal record any day of the week, twice on Sunday.
8: And by the way, Ken Paxton does have a criminal record. He pled no contest. He did not plead not guilty. He pled no contest and had to pay penalties and undergo legal training and other stuff. So there is that. But who do you think is going to win? The corrupt guy? I mean, we for years, people in Texas were used to J.R. Ewing. Do you think they would rather a J.R. Ewing or a freak like Tallarico? This is, by the way, Chuck Todd and David Axelrod on CNN last night.
18: In general, and he's now making it harder. This is going to be Paxton being the nominee is going to cost somebody money. Is it Michael Whatley in North Carolina? Cost
19: him money. Dollars.
18: Is it going to cost John Husted money in Ohio? Is it going to basically do they pull their targeting of New Hampshire? I mean, the amount of money they're going to have to unload on Tallarico, because this committee does not want to run a single ad promoting Ken Paxton. They haven't done it yet, but they're going to drop the anvil on Tallarico. Right.
19: He's going to find out what carnivores are.
18: There is.
8: Yes. Even David Axelrod making a joke about James Tallarico being a vegan. You will recall that James Tallarico went with Barack Obama to eat tacos and ordered vegan tacos. Ladies and gentlemen, I want to introduce to you, if you are not familiar with him, I want to introduce to you James Tallarico in his own words.
20: Our southern border should be like our front porch. There should be a giant welcome mat out front.
21: Listen, I know that I was being provocative with that comment. I made it on the floor of the House when the extremists in the Texas legislature were trying to pick on kids who were different. And while it's maybe provocative politically, I don't think it's controversial theologically. Most Christians believe that God is beyond gender.
8: God is beyond gender, he says.
21: For the most part, the Republican caucus in here in Texas is white, older men, straight, cisgendered men.
8: Straight, cisgendered men. Who talks like that?
20: You can't call yourself a Christian and destroy God's creation with greenhouse gases.
8: You can't destroy God's creation with greenhouse gases. You can't call yourself a Christian and produce greenhouse gases.
22: Something that you love that's not family or friends?
21: I love, I'm just saying this because it's on my mind, the trans children who showed up yesterday at the state capitol to advocate for their humanity. They shouldn't have to, but it was an inspiration to watch.
8: Oh, I love the trans kids, he says.
23: You would be a no on Marquaine Mullen.
21: I would. And here's why. I mean, I would be a no on any potential secretary who is not willing to tear down this secret police force and replace it with an agency that's actually focused on public safety.
8: As opposed to ICE that's doing that.
0: For me, prophetic voices like Jesus have helped me reckon with my own whiteness, my own masculinity, my own certainty, my own ego. It's a never-ending process, and it's a painful process.
8: A painful process to wrestle with his masculinity. He might be telling the truth on that one.
21: You know this, Tim. Before I was a politician, I was a public school teacher in San Antonio, Texas, on the west side of the city. And I taught a lot of undocumented students. And those students tended to be my most patriotic students.
8: That's right. This is a shtick he has, that the illegal aliens are the most patriotic.
0: But I say all this in terms of, in context of abortion, because before God comes over Mary and we have the incarnation, God asks for Mary's consent, which is remarkable. I mean, go back and read this in Luke. I mean, the angel comes down and asks Mary if this is something she wants to do. And she says, if it is God's will, let it be done. Let it be. Let it happen. So to me, that is an affirmation in one of our most central stories that creation has to be done with consent. You cannot force someone to create. Creation is one of the most sacred acts that we engage in as human beings. But that has to be done with consent. It has to be done with freedom. And to me, that is absolutely consistent with the ministry and life and death of Jesus. And so that's why that's how I come down on that side of the issue.
8: You got that. The Holy Spirit came upon Mary and she would conceive Jesus with the Holy Spirit. And that is proof that Jesus is okay with abortion. That he uses the actual conception of Christ as his proof text for defending abortion, and then says this:
0: I trust Texas women to make decisions about their own bodies, to shape their own destinies in consultation with their family members, their doctors, their faith leaders. I don't believe that's a place for government. I don't believe it's a place for politicians. I don't believe it's a place for the state. And that's a belief I hold, not despite my faith, but because of my faith. Jesus never talks about abortion. The Bible is silent on abortion. And when that happens with a social issue as important as abortion, we Christians have to take scripture as a whole, and we've got to try to make some kind of ethical determination. Right now in Texas, we have the most extreme abortion ban in the country. No exception for rape, no exception for incest. We have girls as young as 10 years old who are assaulted, who are raped, who are victims of incest, and who can access basic reproductive care.
8: With no evidence, by the way, for him saying that, just that Jesus didn't talk about abortion, therefore abortion must be legal. This is always the cop-out for the progressives, that if Jesus didn't talk about it, there are a lot of things Jesus didn't talk about, but the Bible's very clear on, and this guy is called a seminarian. I'm assuming it never mind. I'm not even going to say that, but he went to seminary. So did I, and I can tell you he's a heretic. Then there's this.
1: I want us all to be aware of is that modern science obviously recognizes that there are many more than two biological sexes. In fact, there are six, which honestly, Representative Hefner, surprised me too. Surprised me too, because I you know, am not well versed in this issue area. I'm not a scientist. I'm a politician, a lot worse than a scientist.
8: He, by the way, he was saying that with a mask on, that there are six sexes, but he's not a scientist.
0: I often think when reclaiming symbols, I think about the American flag. I think the Confederate flag is a symbol of treason and terrorism. But the American flag is such a complicated symbol for most of us. And in many ways, like Jesus, like the cross, it's been co-opted. And in some ways, its true meaning has been betrayed.
8: He's saying that to a group of white people in a church, that the American flag is complicated. What's complicated about patriotism?
2: I want to ask you about your record as a state legislator, because they have reviewed your legislative history and you've missed over 800 votes during your time in the state house. Why did you miss the votes, and why should voters allow you to represent their interests statewide when some are saying you did not represent your district?
1: And this is a Republican talking point, because I broke quorum twice with my Democratic colleagues to protest this redistricting power grab, to protest their voter suppression. And so I wasn't on the floor to take these votes because I was trying to stop them from passing these voter suppression efforts.
8: Now, by the way, he's doing a three-card Monty there for a guy who claims to be a person of faith. He lies with such ease. They're not including those. They're including all the other votes that he skipped on because he was so busy running for his next office that he couldn't bother to show up.
4: The National Republican Senate Committee is already highlighting comments that you've made as a state representative. For example, they're highlighting this.
1: God is both masculine and feminine and everything in between. God is non-binary.
4: What is your response to them using that and explain what you were talking about?
1: Well, I understand that that comment is a little provocative. I said it on the House floor when the extremists in the Republican legislature were picking on school kids who were different. But I don't think it's controversial theologically. Most Christians would acknowledge that God is beyond gender. In fact, the Apostle Paul, in his letter to the Galatians, said that in Christ there is neither male nor female. And so if someone's got a problem with that statement, they shouldn't take it up with me. They should take it up with the Apostle Paul.
8: Way to twist the Apostle Paul's meaning there. You know what it means is God doesn't see us as male or female. He sees us as his sons. And that is important there for the ladies out there, because in the Roman Empire at the time Paul was writing, women couldn't inherit, which is why he says we're all sons of God. We're neither male nor female. God says we're neither Jew nor Greek, where we are God's chosen people. We're beyond those things. God himself chose to identify as a man when he came to earth. It is really wild that the progressives want us to recognize everybody's preferred pronouns, but they themselves refuse to recognize God's chosen pronouns. And then there's this running in Texas.
1: We have, I think, heard more and more issues of animal welfare. I think not just because it's the right thing to do and the moral thing to do, but also it's, as all of you know, necessary to fight climate change. It is now existential that we try to reduce our meat consumption and that we try to respect animals in all aspects of society. And so I am proud to say that our campaign has officially become a non-meat campaign. So we are only buying vegan products from our local vegan businesses. Some of you may know Big Nona's. They were little Nona's, and then they opened up a brick and mortar, some other Big Nona's, but we just got our pizza from there today. And so the point is that I think all of us, not just policymakers, but everyone has to take personal responsibility in this effort.
8: So you can't be a Christian if you produce greenhouse gases, and you've got to be a vegan, according to James Tallarico.
5: But the other thing that, of course, that the state Republicans did in Texas is this redistricting effort.
8: That's right.
5: The tip of the spear of what President Trump's efforts are. We've seen it now replicated in a number of other states, where that plus efforts to purge voter rolls, plus potentially the Supreme Court taking on the Voting Rights Act, a real sense among those in your party that the midterms next year might not really be free and fair. Do you share that?
1: I do, and that's why my Democratic colleagues and I in the state legislature took the unprecedented step of breaking quorum over the summer to shine a national spotlight on this power grab.
8: That's right. We're not going to have free and fair elections because James Tallarico may not win. And don't worry, by the way, ladies and gentlemen, because there's also the compendium of all this nonsense.
1: Do you know any undocumented immigrants?
7: No, I do not.
1: When I was a teacher on the west side of San Antonio, I taught a lot of students who were undocumented. And I don't want to stereotype, but those students tended to be the most patriotic, the hardest working students that I had in the classroom. And again, I haven't studied this enough to say this definitively, but there are interpretations of certain passages from the Torah where some folks will even say that there is some subtle
0: instructions for how to perform an abortion in the ancient world, certain things to drink, things like that.
1: Before we go further, I want to acknowledge that our trans community needs abortion care too. Defending trans Texans is something we have to do every day at the state capitol. And you better believe I'll be giving sermons on that too.
6: I want us all to be aware of is that modern science obviously recognizes that there are many more than two biological sexes. In fact, there are six.
1: Is both masculine and feminine and everything in between. God is non-binary.
0: So this idea that to be a Christian means you have to be anti-gay and anti-abortion, there really is no historical, theological, biblical basis for that opinion. So this idea that to be a Christian means you have to be anti-gay and anti-abortion, there really is no historical, theological, biblical basis for that opinion. And if you think about it from a Christian perspective, what something interesting that Jesus does throughout his ministry is he is breaking first century norms about women, talking with women, learning from women, having women lieutenants in his movement. And this was something that was kind of unheard of in the first century.
8: I want you to know that clip goes on for three more minutes of all the weird things he said. We've put all of these in the show notes today. There is no paywall. I want you to be able to see them and share them with your friends. 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You can see it all yourself. You don't have to take my word for it. Take James Tallarico at his word.
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8: I need you to know this from the bottom of my heart.
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7: Did you know there's no such thing as darkness? I mean, it's a thing, but it's not a thing. Technically, darkness is just the absence of light. Someone living in physical darkness for extended periods of time suffers physically and mentally. Darkness is disorienting and debilitating. You know, the same types of things happen to individuals and societies in a spiritual and moral sense. Look, it's not actually that hard to diagnose the darkening condition of our souls and our society. We are actually moving further away from the light. Friends, here is the elementary truth we must embrace. God is light. Jesus is the light of the world. And the further we drift from him, the darker things will become. The need of your heart and mine and the need of our day is a genuine awakening, a real turning to God. He's the light, the antidote to the darkness. This is Tom Gray, and This Stuff Matters.
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8: I have a story that is going to raise your blood pressure. First, I need to tell you this hour of the program is brought to you by Van Allen Golf. Text golf to 33777. 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I need to commend a man named Robert, Robbie Redmond. He is at a planning and zoning commission here where I live in Bibb County, Georgia. He, to my knowledge, is the one member of the commission. There may have been one more, but I actually think it was just him who stood up for a 95-year-old woman. Reporters in America, the story is so ripe for you. A 95-year-old woman 20 years ago installed vinyl windows in her historic home. 20 years ago. 20 years later, in 2026, her quote-unquote historian busybody neighbor filed a Planning and Zoning Commission complaint against her 20-year-old windows. And the Planning and Zoning Commission of Bibb County, Georgia, ordered the 95-year-old to replace the windows or go to jail. Robert Redmond on the Planning and Zoning Commission stood with the woman. The design review board had stood with the woman, said it's 20 years old, let it go. But the commission board members, led by Gene Essam and Tim Jones, said, throw the woman in jail if she doesn't do it. It doesn't matter that it happened 20 years ago or that she's 95 years old. Fine her, throw her in jail. She's got to change the window she installed 20 years ago or else. Only when they were on the verge of actually stepping up law enforcement against this woman did someone discover that 20 years ago, the old Planning and Zoning Commission gave her permission to make the windows changed. And the 95-year-old was living in existential dread of getting carted off to jail for having done something the government gave her permission to do 20 years ago. These busybody P&Z people, they should be burned to the ground, this institution, and start over. Good gracious. Now, I got to tell you about Renai, my tankless water heater. 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
16: Another peace proposal. I'm Deborah Valentine, Fox News. President Trump holding off on announcing whether he would agree to the latest negotiated peace proposal with Iran.
17: The president saying he will soon make a final determination about a proposed deal with Iran after meeting with its national security team. The president laying out some non-negotiables earlier Friday. Iran must agree that they will never have a nuclear weapon or bomb. The Hormuz Strait must be immediately open, no tolls. The enriched material will be unearthed by the United States and destroyed. No money will be exchanged until further notice. Now that's key because according to the New York Times, Tehran had demanded reparations for bombardment damage that some Iranian officials estimate at $300 billion to $1 trillion.
16: Fox's Marianne Rafferty also says tensions flared earlier this week when U.S. forces launched strikes against Iran in response to drone attacks in the Strait of Hormuz, attesting the durability of the fragile ceasefire. An Obama-appointed federal judge orders President Trump's name be removed from the Kennedy Center. The president responds. Fox's Jared Halpern reports.
18: President Trump says his administration will return control of the Kennedy Center to Congress. The move came hours after a federal judge in Washington ruled the center's board illegally added President Trump's name to the performing arts venue and also blocked a two-year closure for major renovations. In a social media post, the president says unless he is free to bring the institution back physically, financially, and artistically, he has no interest in continuing what could only be a hopeless journey into Never Never Land. Both the name change and renovations faced legal challenges from lawmakers and

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1: Well, well, well, welcome, ladies and gentlemen, and we may have an Iran deal. Maybe, maybe not. Welcome, it's Eric Erickson here across the United States. The phone number, 877-973-7425. Should you wish to be on the program, text Eric, E-R-I-C-K, to 33777 to get all the latest. Axios is reporting there may be a deal pending final approval by the President of the United States. Now, yesterday, Marco Rubio was in the White House for a cabinet meeting and had this to say.
2: First of all, the bottom line is Iran's never going to have a nuclear weapon. And if recent events have done anything, is just remind us once again that they are the world's leading sponsor of terrorism. And they can never have a nuclear weapon. Now, the president's preference, President, your preference has told us repeatedly, is always to negotiate these things and to figure out if you can have agreements. Diplomacy is always the first option. And we continue to work on that through your envoys, Mr. Witkoff and Kushner and others, the vice president, who've been very involved. And if there's an agreement to be made, we want that to be made. I think there's been some progress and some interest, and we'll see over the next few hours and days whether progress could be made. I just want to remind everybody, Mr. President, you know this well, you have other options available to you if that doesn't work. But the bottom line is that we prefer the negotiated diplomatic route, and we're going to give it every chance to succeed. I know you're giving it every chance to succeed, Mr. President, but here's the bottom line, because I keep getting asked, what is this all about? It's very simple. Iran and these people in charge of Iran can never have a nuclear weapon, and they will never have a nuclear weapon. And they most certainly will not have one as long as you're president of the United States. On that point, it's very clear.
1: That's Rubio yesterday at the White House at a cabinet meeting. This is from Axios. U.S. and Iranian negotiators have reached an agreement on a 60-day memorandum of understanding to extend the ceasefire and launch negotiations on Iran's nuclear program. But President Trump has yet to give his final approval. Two U.S. officials and a regional source involved said Iran has not confirmed its acceptance. The signing of the Memorandum of Understanding would be the most significant diplomatic breakthrough since the war started. But a final agreement that tackles Trump's nuclear demands would still require further negotiations. Now, here's the catch. It's a big catch. According to multiple outlets this morning, we have a memorandum of understanding that Iran has agreed to, U.S. negotiators have agreed to. They are waiting for approval by the President of the United States. A U.S. official claimed Iran came back and said they had the necessary approvals and were prepared to sign it, but Iran has not confirmed that. But it would kick the can for 60 days, and then it would tackle Iran's nuclear demand, or the president's nuclear demands against Iran, at a later date. Now, what we do know is in there is that shipping through the Strait of Hormuz would be unrestricted, and Iran would have to remove all mines within 30 days. For broader context, consider this. As I am speaking to you now, it is 11:09 p.m. Eastern Time in the United States of America on May 28th. For timestamp, if you're listening to this on delay, 13 hours and 10 minutes ago, Iran launched a missile at Kuwait. Just over 13 hours ago, it was intercepted by the Kuwaitis with American assistance. Iran launched a missile at Kuwait. 15 hours ago, Iran launched drone strikes at ships in the Persian Gulf, all of them intercepted by the United States, and retaliatory missile strikes on the positions where the drones had been launched by the United States. This is what this ceasefire looks like. It is the most fire-intensive ceasefire ever. It's a war, and its pronouns are was-were as terms of fighting the war, but it's not actually a ceasefire. It just identifies as a ceasefire. This is a trans-ceasefire, if you will. The President of the United States has constructed a trans-ceasefire. It's a war, but it identifies as a ceasefire. And he wants to continue the ceasefire It's a trans ceasefire where I guess Iran will continue doing things and we will continue pretending Iran's not doing the things Iran is doing in order to come to terms about Iran's nuclear ambitions that Iran has no intention of coming to terms with. Now, this again from Axios, the U.S. naval blockade would be lifted. It would happen in proportion to the restoration of commercial shipping. The memorandum of understanding would include an Iranian commitment not to pursue a nuclear weapon. It would also

eye to eye on the issue. And we're going to just trust Iran on nuclear weapons and we'll kick the can down the road. I don't think we can kick the can down the road on this. I don't think we can. I understand the president at this point is looking for a way out of this. The Iranians were not the Venezuelans. But I'm not sure how we can get out of this if Iran is going to continue to pressure and pursue nuclear ambitions that it's not going to get rid of. There's a Texas angle in this one. There's a Texas angle in this one. A lot of reporters, journalists, progressives, secularists, they just don't understand how Christians in Texas can look at Ken Paxton and say, you know what, I don't like him. By the way, I have to correct myself. I said yesterday he pled no contest to the charges against him. He actually didn't plead no contest. He took a pretrial deal to avoid prosecution where he had to pay $300,000, do community service, take some legal ethics class. It sounds very much like he did nothing to do that. So you can understand why there's no real enthusiasm for Paxton, but why would Christians support Paxton over Tallarico? Because Tallarico is insane. Tallarico is an insane freak who twists scripture and is an actual heretic. Tallarico does not believe the word of God. How do I know Tallarico does not believe the word of God? Because scripture is very clear that the things of the world hate the things of God. And what Tallarico has done is he has aligned his biblical worldview to be aligned perfectly to his worldview. Transgenderism, gay rights, abortion, all the things the Democratic Party lines up on. Surprise, surprise, surprise. Tallarico's God lines up on those things. And that's not worshiping the God of the Bible. That's worshiping an idol. What is the Iran connection here? You see, progressives, secularists, and members of the media can't understand how actual Christians would reject a guy like Tallarico for a guy with the problems of Ken Paxton between the adultery and the corruption. And the issue is that Christians actually take their faith seriously, and there are more condemnations in the Bible for those who act as seminarians or pastors and try to lead the flock astray than for most other things in the New Testament. So given the choice between a corrupt adulterer and an actual heretic who claims to be a man of the cloth, a seminarian, went to seminary to tell people about Christianity, of course they're going to go with the corrupt guy because Christians take their faith seriously and the biblical admonition against elevating pastors who are heretics. What does that have to do with Iran? The secularists don't understand how a Christian could go with Paxton because they don't understand Christianity. In the same way, they do not understand the fundamentals of Iran. Because, you know, the by faith conviction of a Christian would cause a Christian to reject a James Tallarico and all these people. But he calls himself a Christian. How can you, a Christian, reject a Christian? Because Christians know the wolves in sheep's clothing. The secularists who can't understand how Christians would be opposed to a guy like Tallarico in Texas cannot understand how you can't trust Iran. You can't trust Iran because Iran is an Islamic fundamentalist regime that believes its purpose, its reason for being, the elites would say raison d'etre, the reason for being is to cause a nuclear war, to bring about the apocalypse, to bring about the Mahdi and Jesus. If that sounds insane to you, it is insane, but it is what they believe. Have you ever seen the South Park episodes on what the Mormons believe? And this is going to get me a lot of hate mail, and I don't mean to insult you. But have you ever seen that? Have you ever seen the Scientology one? The Scientology one is helpful.
Scientology is not a religion. Scientology is a cult that masquerades as a religion. The difference between a religion and a cult is sometimes hard for people to understand. But in a cult, there is a leadership that you cannot question. You know, God is perfectly willing for you to be mad at him. God is perfectly willing for you to blame him. God is perfectly willing for you to wrestle with him and argue with him. There are people in the Bible who wrestle with God.

0: literally, physically wrestle with God. In a cult, it is leadership down. There is secret knowledge. As you advance in the leadership, you get more of that knowledge. It's called Gnosticism. It's a cult. And Scientology is a cult. And at the end of the day, what do Scientologists actually believe? They believe that some dude named Xenu flew planes through the universe that looked like DC-9 bombers or what have you, and crash landed into volcanoes where they embedded these people called Thetans in the forms of crystals, and the volcanoes exploded, and they're now embedded within the souls of people. And you go through Scientology and you purge the Thetans. And every time you want to purge the Thetans, you give them a little more money. It's a nut job cult with an abusive leader, and the leader's wife has apparently been disappeared or some such. And that their godhead is L. Ron Hubbard, the Muscovy guy or whatever, and Tom Cruise. It's a weird cult of people, but they actually believe it. Now, I don't actually know that the Muscovy guy and that they really believe that you have Thetans in your body, but they really want you to believe it. And it's weird. And in Hollywood, they're weird. But in Hollywood, you got a gang of Scientologists out there, and they're cruel, cruel people. It's like the Iranian regime. It's a cruel cult. But instead of actually blowing up volcanoes with nuclear weapons millions of billions of years ago with airplanes, Iran wants nuclear weapons now to blow up the world to bring about the Mahdi and the coming of Jesus, who the Arabs believe is a prophet and not actually the Son of God. And so you can't really negotiate with Iran on nuclear weapons because Iran will lie to you. It's part of their theological belief is that they can lie to you to advance their cause. We are now 60 days into a ceasefire that has not actually been a ceasefire. Again, it's a trans ceasefire. It's a war that identifies as a ceasefire. And we have gone through rumors of deal after deal after deal after deal. And all we do is kick the can down the road. At some point, you're going to kick the can right onto the pile of nuclear weapons Iran has developed. The only way to get past Iran is through Iran. And that doesn't mean we need troops on the ground, but we certainly could soften them up now. Their economy is weak. I don't know why the president hasn't gone in and taken out the bridges and power plants. It's probably time to. You're not going to get Iran to give up its nuclear ambitions under its present regime. The only way to get Iran to give up its nuclear ambitions is to get rid of the present regime. Why? Because the present regime is predicated on bringing about the apocalypse for real to bring about the Mahdi and Jesus. If that sounds crazy to you, understand that is how insane this leadership of this country is and why it should be eliminated.
1: Have something to say?
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0: 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Again, everything I talk about on the show and then all the stuff I don't have time to get to, it's all in the email that comes out at noon. 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
3: Did you know there's no such thing as darkness? I mean, it's a thing, but it's not a thing. Technically, darkness is just the absence of light. Someone living in physical darkness for extended periods of time suffers physically and mentally. Darkness is disorienting and debilitating. You know, the same types of things happen to individuals and societies in a spiritual and moral sense. Look, it's not actually that hard to diagnose the darkening condition of our souls and our society. We are actually moving further away from the light. Friends, here is the elementary truth we must embrace. God is light. Jesus is the light of the world. And the further we drift from him, the darker things will become. The need of your heart and mine and the need of our day is a genuine awakening, a real turning to God. He's the light, the antidote to the darkness. This is Tom Gray, and This Stuff Matters.
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15: He may not tell you what you want to hear, but he tells you what you need to hear. 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
0: Welcome back. It's Eric Erickson here. The phone number is 877-973-7425. Should you wish to be on the program, would be very happy to have you. You can also text the word Eric, E-R-I-C-K, to 33777 to get the live stream, the show notes, and the like. Y'all, Christopher Rufo, you know Christopher Rufo. He's been on the show a while back, works at Manhattan Institute and the like, and he has highlighted wokeness in the country and raised this the alarm on critical theory and things in the country. And he's pointed out how the right just doesn't do culture great. Freedom 250, which is the nonpartisan group delivering the celebration for the nation's 250th anniversary, has announced a great American a performance, and it's basically going to be a state fair And it's going to contain Martina McBride, Young MC, CNC Music Factory, Vanilla Ice, Milli Vanilli, The Commodores, Morris Day and the Time, Flo Rida, and Bret Michaels, except several of the performers who were announced said they had no idea. Morris Day and the Time and Young MC have denied they were going to be part of it or withdrawn. But this is the best we can really... This is the best we can do for the nation's 250th anniversary. I mean, God bless Martina McBride, but she's kind of been out of it for a while, has she not? And Milli Vanilli, really? Ah, this is embarrassing. Do better, Freedom 250. Do better. Yikes. This really is like a low-quality state fair-level music with the voices of the past. I'm not going to say washed up. Okay, we need to move on to other things. Let me tell you about Eden Pure, the Eden Pure Thunderstorm. You can get three of them. The BOGO is happening. 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
2: Another peace proposal. I'm Deborah Valentine, Fox News. President Trump holding off on announcing whether he would agree to the latest negotiated peace proposal with Iran.
14: The president saying he will soon make a final determination about a proposed deal with Iran after meeting with its national security team. The president laying out some non-negotiables earlier Friday. Iran must agree that they will never have a nuclear weapon or bomb. The Hormuz Strait must be immediately open, no tolls. The enriched material will be unearthed by the United States and destroyed. No money will be exchanged until further notice. Now that's key because according to the New York Times, Tehran had demanded reparations for bombardment damage that some Iranian officials estimate at $300 billion to $1 trillion.
2: Fox's Marianne Rafferty also says tensions flared earlier this week when U.S. forces launched strikes against Iran in response to drone attacks in the Strait of Hormuz, attesting the durability of the fragile ceasefire. An Obama-appointed federal judge orders President Trump's name be removed from the Kennedy Center. The president responds. Fox's Jared Halpern reports.
16: President Trump says his administration will return control of the Kennedy Center to Congress. The move came hours after a federal judge in Washington ruled the center's board illegally added President Trump's name to the performing arts venue and also blocked a two-year closure for major renovations. In a social media post, the president says unless he is free to bring the institution back physically, financially, and artistically, he has no interest in continuing what could only be a hopeless journey into Never Never Land. Both the name change and renovations faced legal challenges from lawmakers and preservationist groups. At the White House, Jared Halpern, Fox News.
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0: Greetings, conversationalists. It is Eric Erickson here across the United States of America. Friends, Romans, countrymen, we must talk about Jill Biden. That would be Dr. Jill Biden. Now, I just, again, have to say for the record that I myself have a doctorate, but it's a Juris Doctorate, and there is no lawyer in America who demands that you call them a doctor. In fact, I know very many medical doctors in this country who could not care less if you didn't call them doctor. They know what they earned. It's always the academic doctors who are most insistent that they be called doctor, like Dr. Jill. Like Dr. Jill. Dr. Jill is now just spilling the beans on her reaction to her husband's debate performance. And in the process is alienating all sorts of Democrats. Here she is, a preview for this Sunday morning on CBS.
22: Were you horrified as you saw it unfold?
23: I wasn't horrified. I was frightened because I had never, ever seen Joe like that before or since. Never.
22: Or since.
23: Yes.
22: Or you've since. Never seen him like
23: never.
22: That.
23: No.
22: What happened?
23: I don't know what happened. I mean, as I watched it, I thought, oh, my God, he's having a stroke. And it scared me to death.
1: I watched it and thought, oh my God, he's having a stroke. So what did they do afterwards? They went to a late night rally in a Waffle House. Remember that?

0: Jill, Dr. Jill Biden was so concerned about her husband that she took him to a Waffle House. She thought he was having a stroke and took him to a Waffle House and then encouraged him to stay in the race. I will tell you, Democrats today are just spitting mad. They are furious with Jill Biden, in large part because many Democrats are on background, again, coming forward and saying they had plenty of occasions with the president of the United States, Joe Biden, where he was exactly like he was on the campaign stage. By the way, even this was too much for Abby Phillips on a struggle session on CNN.
1: Well, that we need to apply those same questions that a lot of people had then. People had the right to wonder about Joe Biden's health after seeing that debate. And those questions were fair and they were legitimate. I think the problem is that now those same questions aren't being asked, even though we're seeing things that are just as concerning, if not worse.
2: Peter, is that fair?
3: Why the hell are they talking about this again? Why are you coming out with them? It's the same with Karine Jean-Pierre. It's like,
0: Peter Meyer.
3: Do you want to relitigate this?
1: They gotta book the sale.
3: But like, your book's not going to sell well, right? You need a political campaign to be buying up advanced copies to give to donors that you're spending $20 on and the material costs are $5, right? Like, that's what I do not get.
2: I mean,
3: you're not
2: going to
3: win in the full sweep of history.
2: I appreciate that we now get to see at least some version of a truth that she's putting out there. Because I think, yeah, the conversation should be had about the deceptiveness
3: I think
2: was behind this. Like, that's the conversation that I think ought to be had. The autopsy that the Democrats didn't delve into that. And it should.
1: Yeah.
2: What kind of political system covers that up and makes it okay to lie to people about what everybody knows is true?
4: Well, what I'm concerned about, the thing I'm wondering, is what the next question in that interview is.
0: Yes, that's the conversation. Even the Democrats and Abby Phillips on Struggle Session on CNN last night are just absolutely flummoxed by this. They literally, I have the screenshot right here, at 12:19 a.m., after the CNN debate, they are in a Waffle House in Atlanta, Georgia. And the president's wife believes he might have had a stroke on stage. And I guess she is a doctor. She did the diagnosis after the debate. Oh, no, he's fine. I'll tell you the thing. Wait. Are you really listening to me right now? We're on a delay here, so hang on. I got a Democratic strategist texting me right now who apparently is listening to. I see the little iMessage bubble coming through. I'm in a delay, so you're gonna have to I'm watching you type a response. There you are. Okay. Folks, a prominent Democratic consultant is eavesdropping on our conversation that you and I are having. Can I read your tweet minus the profanity, sir? This is very good. This is worth waiting on. So you've got Jill Biden and Joe Biden in a Waffle House at 12:19 a.m. after a debate that was a disaster for the president against Donald Trump at the time, then the candidate. And the first lady believes that he might have had a stroke. There were, by the way, multiple reports that Joe Biden had minor strokes. Remember that event in Los Angeles where things went south and there were lots of accusations and they all denied it. And then you have this. Okay. I get to read this. I can't tell you who this is from. I cannot tell you who this is from. But I can tell you, prominent Democratic strategist eavesdropping on what we hear on the right think about things. The absurdity of the doctor doing an interview to sell a book that no one is going to buy because they are done with politics and no one cares about them and wish they would move on is too much for this Democrat to bear. This is beep, beep, beep, beep. They should move on and let us forget them. The only saving grace today is that we can focus on the incompetence of the Bidens and how they ran things in the White House and covered up his situation so that we do not have to talk today about my party picking people like Tallarico and Platter. Buddy, I'm sorry. We're going to be talking about that today, too. We're going to be talking about that. The Bidens have a sense of timing to show up at the moment everyone is ready to move on from them so that we are forced to not move on from them, but relitigate all of the things we wish we never had to litigate in the first place. There you have it, friends, from a thank you. Thank you very much. I appreciate it. Yeah, occasionally having the text message window open is fantastic. Yeah, so a prominent Democratic strategist listening to Burr, very upset that we are forced to relitigate this, to have this conversation all over again. They are done and out of the White House. Nobody's going to buy the book. Will they not just go away? A profanity-laced tirade. And you would all know who exactly it is, and not happy. With Jill Biden trying to sell this book. None of the Democrats are. And by the way, this is what I'm getting, but I've seen these all over the place on social media that Democrats are beside themselves, that the Bidens will not just go away. And instead, we have to be forced to listen to the Democrats constantly complaining about the state of things and about how there was nothing wrong with Joe Biden, except now everybody knows there was something wrong with Joe Biden. And now the First Lady of the United States at the time, who came out at the time and said it was a great debate and her husband was fine and he should run again for office and he should stay in the race and not give it to Kamala Harris. And by the way, Jill Biden was one of the people who fought the idea of him dropping out. She wanted him to stay in the White House. She did not want to give it to Kamala Harris. She did not and does not like Kamala Harris. True. Am I telling the truth? If you're still listening, am I telling the truth? We'll get back because it's going to take you time to reply. Yeah, the Democrats, no, Jill Biden does not and did not like Kamala Harris. She never forgave Kamala Harris. All of the attacks she had. Yes, I knew it. Yes. Confirmation. Kamala Harris and Jill, there is no love lost between those two. She did not want Kamala Harris to be president. She did not want Kamala Harris to take over. She thought that Kamala Harris tried to destroy Joe Biden in the primary by painting him as a racist, which she did not believe her husband to be. She's very protective of her husband, and she did not want to hand the stage over to Kamala Harris. She thought it would be a disaster. That may be the only thing Jill Biden has been right about, that Kamala Harris would be a disaster. She didn't even want Harris picked as the vice presidential nominee. But for her to have gone through the dog and pony show of everything is fine, to now suddenly claim that she thought her husband was having a stroke and the solution to the stroke was to go watch a fight at Waffle House is a little bit more than I can stomach. And it's way more than any Democrat can stomach. And increasingly what's happening as the Bidens keep rearing their head like mold on bread at a moment you don't want them and you try not to notice it and there it is. The Democrats are going to turn on these people. Remember, you had an autopsy report for the Democratic Party. And the entirety of the autopsy report was trying to explain why Kamala Harris lost, and they couldn't even bring themselves at the time to essentially throw Joe Biden under the bus and talk about the cover-up. The most they did was to say that Joe Biden's team did not adequately prepare Kamala Harris. And the undercurrent of all of that, the undercurrent, was that Kamala Harris could not be prepared to be president of the United States. There just was no way. By the way, and she's probably the front runner for the Democrats right now. This is all a problem, all very much a problem for the Democratic Party. They're going to have to figure out how to grapple with a Kamala Harris run for office again. And what do they do? How do they process Jill and Joe Biden still wanting more of their more than 15 minutes of fame at this point? They're going to have to figure out a way through this, because the fact of the matter is, when you look at the economic news right now, 75% of Americans actually blame Donald Trump for the current economic situation. But when you probe them even more, like 80% recognize that Joe Biden started it. They may be blaming Donald Trump now because Donald Trump is, of course, the president. But they also can look and say, Joe Biden started it. And there's just no love loss here for Joe Biden and Jill Biden. And for her to come out and do this now, it's politically tone-deaf timing. I myself am amazed. And the fury of the Democrats today, from he who shall not be named texting me to the Democrats on television, y'all, it's just, and again, to the point of my correspondent here, about the only thing that is good about Jill Biden rearing her head today is that they aren't forced to talk about Tallarico and Platner, who even this prominent strategist recognizes Tallarico is probably not going to win Texas. He's so bad. And that Platner is toast in Maine. And there goes the Senate for the Democrats. All of that being said, there's one side note here. For all of the people who wanted to count out Barry Weiss and CBS, we're all talking about Jill Biden and James Tallarico today because CBS News got exclusive interviews with both of them. Really hard to sink a news network that is outperforming, and every other news network is running stories showing the CBS logo on their networks because it was CBS News that got these two interviews that are making people talk today. And we hadn't even gotten into the Tallarico one yet.
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7: Did you know there's no such thing as darkness? I mean, it's a thing, but it's not a thing. Technically, darkness is just the absence of light. Someone living in physical darkness for extended periods of time suffers physically and mentally. Darkness is disorienting and debilitating. You know, the same types of things happen to individuals and societies in a spiritual and moral sense. Look, it's not actually that hard to diagnose the darkening condition of our souls and our society. We are actually moving further away from the light. Friends, here is the elementary truth we must embrace. God is light. Jesus is the light of the world. And the further we drift from him, the darker things will become. The need of your heart and mine and the need of our day is a genuine awakening, a real turning to God. He's the light, the antidote to the darkness. This is Tom Gray, and This Stuff Matters.
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0: I have some breaking news for you people. You know, Mike Collins is the one of the Republican candidates for the Senate in Georgia. He's a current congressman. Now, he's under an ethics investigation because his former chief of staff put his girlfriend on a taxpayer-funded payroll and purportedly didn't make her do any work. So there's an ethics investigation into Mike Collins allowing this to happen. Well, there's breaking news. The new chief of staff has been in a group chat with a group of white nationalists trying to get a Holocaust denier out of prison. Yep. So remember, the old chief of staff who caused the ethics complaint about paying his girlfriend taxpayer-funded salary before moving to the campaign is the one who just got pushed aside from the campaign for the tweet calling the husband of a rape victim, Matt Lauer, sloppy seconds, because the wife alleged Matt Lauer had raped her before she attempted suicide. And so the chief of staff turned campaign manager through the Twitter account referred to the guy as Matt Lauer, sloppy seconds. Says Greg Dozal fired that guy yet. He's running for lieutenant governor and had the same people with him. And on Dozal's campaign, the guy mocked a Green Beret with a speech impediment. Well, now the new chief of staff for Mike Collins has been on a group chat with a group of white nationalists trying to get a Holocaust denier out of jail. Y'all, this is one of the lessons you learn in conservative politics early is that personnel is policy. And so the policy for Mike Collins was to have personnel who mocked a rape victim and caused scandal with taxpayer dollars to only to be replaced with a guy on a white nationalist group chat trying to get a Holocaust denier out of jail. That does become a reflection on the caliber of the congressman who would like to be the senator. And do you really think that this guy is the guy to put up against a Jewish man, John Ossoff? The man whose chief of staff is trying to get a Holocaust denier out of jail, that's the guy you want against John Ossoff? Do you really? Well, Ian, you can text golf to 33777, and I will get you the link to the Van Allen Golf website, along with Golfer's Journal. Text golf to 33777. You can also check out Van Allen Golf on Instagram. It's gorgeous golf equipment, and you should get yourself some of their golf equipment. Be on the cutting edge of golf with Van Allen Golf. I really, really love them. Okay, when we come back, there's an attempt now by Democrats to shame Christians out of supporting Ken Paxton. I have had my say with Paxton, and I'll have some more. But I also think if you are in Texas and your choices are the heretic versus the corrupt criminal, you know, Paxton could take a play out of Edward.

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3: Setbacks in court. I'm Chris DeMeo, Fox News. Two federal judge rulings go against President Trump. One would keep his name off the famed Kennedy Center. The other would not allow his $1.8 billion settlement fund for alleged victims of over-prosecution by the Biden-era Justice Department.
4: A federal judge ruled that the administration cannot move any money for the time being into the $1.8 billion weaponization fund, which is meant to pay out people who think they have been victimized by the federal government. Then, a separate federal judge ruled that President Trump's name has to come off the Trump-Kennedy Center, and the administration cannot move forward with planned renovations that would close the center for 2 years. And that is too much for the president. In a very long post, he concludes with this: I have instructed the Department of Commerce to make all necessary arrangements with Congress to allow a full and complete transfer of this institution, giving them the responsibility for its operation, maintenance, and management.
3: Fox's Peter Ducey at the White House. Skirmishes between protesters and police outside an ICE detention center in Newark, New Jersey.
5: We saw a heavy state police presence. They were out there to keep security. But once again, we saw more violence, a pitched battle between law enforcement and about 500 protesters for about 45 minutes here in Newark. Right about 10 p.m., the crowd changed. It got younger. A lot of people evidently prepared for a fight. They had headgear on, helmets, gas masks, knee pads. And when you saw them all start running with cases of water and paper towels, they were getting ready to get tear gas. They were going to use that water and paper towels to clean out the gas.
3: Fox's Steve Harrigan in Newark. Demonstrators argue DHS has failed to maintain safe and sanitary conditions within the facility, resulting in a detainee hunger strike, which the agency denies is taking place. 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
9: Temperatures being 30 degrees above average.
6: 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Just click listen, then swipe right and hear the latest news updates on your time. 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
3: A mother and daughter from Minnesota are under arrest and charged in a $21 million Medicaid fraud scheme from 2024. Centers of Medicaid and Medicare Services Administrator Dr. Mehmet Oz tells Fox the fraud is widespread.
10: The number one biller of Botox in the country just went to the jail. She billed $25 million for Botox to Medicaid, pretending that it was going to help people with migraines. Again, fraudster, coming from a place you could not imagine. And we're catching these folks. But the real question we should be asking ourselves, is this a flaw or is it a feature?
3: The suspects are accused of making false and fraudulent claims to Medicaid and are now facing 8 counts of health care fraud and 2 counts of money laundering. 5 people are dead, dozens more injured in a bus crash on Friday. Fox's Christina Coleman says that the bus driver reportedly did not speak English.
11: The crash happened in Stafford County, Virginia. Authorities believe Dunk failed to slow for traffic and hit multiple vehicles, killing 5 people, including a 13-year-old girl and a 7-year-old boy. Transportation Secretary Sean Duffy says Dunk got his commercial driver's license from New York back in 2024. Duffy says this is exactly why the Trump administration is holding states accountable, enforcing rules of the road, and cracking down on drivers who cannot speak English. He wrote on X, quote, if you can't be properly trained, read our road signs, or communicate with law enforcement, you have no business driving a bus.
3: That's Fox's Christina Coleman. A settlement between a Kentucky school district and social media companies over claims that they fueled a student mental health crisis. $27 million in damages going to the Breathitt County School District, Meta paying the biggest chunk of that settlement at $9 million. The Carolina Hurricanes advanced to the Stanley Cup Final. They defeated the Montreal Canadiens Friday night 6-1. The Hurricanes will take on the Vegas Golden Knights. Game 1 is Tuesday night in Raleigh. I'm Chris DeMeo. This is Fox News.
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1: Ladies and gentlemen, boys and girls, welcome. It is Eric Erickson here. The phone number is 877-973-7425. Should you wish to be on the program, I would be happy to have you. The text code is Eric, E-R-I-C-K, to 33777. If you want the show notes, the live stream, the podcast, the four things known in the afternoon, social media, everything you need. I am very, very happy to have you. I got to bring you up to speed on the breaking news we have, and that is in Georgia, there's a runoff for the Senate there and the governor's race as well on the Republican side. The Democrats have their candidates. John Ossoff is a Jewish member of the United States Senate from Georgia. He will face either Mike Collins, a current congressman, or Derek Dooley, a former football coach. Now, here's the problem for Mike Collins, who has hired a bunch of Trump staff to hopefully get Trump's endorsement. Mike Collins is under an ethics investigation in the United States House of Representatives for, among other things, allowing his chief of staff at the time to put his girlfriend on the payroll funded by taxpayers, but not making her work. The staff complained. There's an ethics investigation. He moved the chief of staff, said he was parting ways with the chief of staff. Key phrase here, parting ways with the chief of staff. And he did. He moved his chief of staff to his campaign. On the campaign, the chief of staff was just parted ways with. Again, key phrase here, not fired, parted ways with. Because after one of Derek Dooley's consultants pointed out Mike Collins has hit his ceiling in the race, someone working the social media feed, believed probably to be the chief of staff turned campaign manager, replied, Matt Lauer's sloppy seconds say what? This is in reference to that Dooley consultant's wife. She claimed to have been raped by Matt Lauer before she attempted to commit suicide. So the campaign manager for Mike Collins referenced a rape victim's husband as sloppy seconds to the alleged rapist. That guy had been the chief of staff in Congress, causing an ethics investigation for putting his girlfriend on the payroll. So now there's a new chief of staff, and the new chief of staff was on a group chat with famous white nationalists trying to get a Holocaust denier out of jail. Now, you're going up against a Jewish man in November. You're going up against a Jewish man who is a United States senator in November, and your chief of staff that you have on taxpayer-funded payroll is trying to get a Holocaust denier out of jail. The ads write themselves, people. The ads write themselves. If you're hitching your wagon to Mike Collins, knowing what you know now, you're doing Herschel Walker all over again, but this time without Brian Kemp on the ballot to get him across the finish line into a runoff where he failed because white church women in Georgia refused to go vote for the man when they found out he had held a gun to his ex-wife's head, which I told you in the primary was going to happen. So we don't need a I told you so moment here after Mike Collins loses to John Ossoff in November. Let's just cause him to lose the runoff so we don't have to deal with his baggage. I'm sure there's stuff on Derek Dooley who hasn't been the strongest candidate on the campaign trail, but I would rather a guy without all that baggage than Mike Collins who, I mean, the ads write themselves. The ads write themselves. But regardless, Democrats are starting to realize they're having some trouble. We have a new clip from James Tallarico. Let me play you this James Tallarico clip.
2: Part of this Christian nationalist movement, isn't it, is trying to pass these things called private school vouchers. And if you're not an education policy person, you may have never heard of this. But essentially, it's an effort to take tax dollars out of our public schools, which are underfunded as they are. Texas is 43rd in the nation in per student education funding. Wow. So it's taking dollars out of the classroom and giving it to unaccountable private schools, usually Christian private schools. Again, part of this effort to blur the lines between church and state. And the governor of Texas, Greg Abbott, made this his top legislative priority for the year last year.
1: So that's it. You got it. If you support school choice, you're a Christian nationalist, according to James Tallarico, someone who knows about winning statewide in Texas, or rather losing.
3: Jen, he's the best I've seen over the course of my life running and being involved in politics in Texas. And so we all just have to get behind him. And our group, which you talked about at the outset, Powered by People, our volunteers are out there meeting, registering, and personally staying in touch with to turn out the voters who we believe can be the margin of victory in his race and these important races down ballot that will decide the control of the House of Representatives.
1: That's Beto O'Rourke, who lost to Ted Cruz, who says that James Tallarico is a better. What is it about? So this is the problem for Democrats. You're trying to convince Republicans and Christians in Texas that you can't vote for Ken Paxton. I'm going to just lay this all out for you. Ken Paxton is a

0: That's not something an innocent person does. That's someone, a criminal who wants to avoid criminal prosecution does. And that's what Ken Paxton did. For all the people who say they were trumped up charges, well, this fine attorney general of the state of Texas took a pretrial bargain and paid $300,000 and did community service to avoid actually having a criminal trial. Why exactly would the attorney general of Texas avoid that? And now I tell you all of that so that you understand who we're dealing with, to understand it is perfectly understandable that a bunch of people who are Christians would vote for that guy over a heretic. The Bible has admonition after denunciation after admonition for people who hold themselves out as men of the word who lead the flock astray. And James Tallarico has held himself out as a biblical authority because he says he's a seminarian and regularly speaks for people of faith and lies. So you can understand where, given the choice between the Republican and Democrat, is corrupt, crooked adulterer versus actual heretic, progressive, trans weirdo freak, you would go with the corrupt politician. I am a native of Louisiana. Hi there, Louisiana. Those of you who grew up in the 80s in Louisiana will remember in 1991, there was the very famous gubernatorial race between the former governor, Edwin Edwards, running to get back into office for his fourth non-consecutive term, against David Duke, Grand Dragon or whatever of the KKK. David Duke ran as a Republican. The Republican president of the United States of America, George H.W. Bush, urged Republican voters in Louisiana to not vote for David Duke. The National Republican Party campaigned against David Duke. They didn't campaign for Edwards, but they campaigned against David Duke and said, we do not want him in our party. We do not want you to vote for him. We condemn David Duke. Edwin Edwards produced a bumper sticker. One of them said, vote for the lizard, not the wizard. The other one said, vote for the crook. It's important. I have relatives who had that bumper sticker on their vehicle in Louisiana. Vote for the crook. It's important. Ken Paxton could run with the same bumper sticker. Vote for the crook. It's important. Because given the choice between Ken Paxton, a crook, or James Tallarico, an actual heretic, I don't actually blame Christians for voting for the crook, who at least will vote their values in Congress. I mean, the Democrats, though, are trying to shame you. I got to play this one more. This is Ed O'Keefe and James Tallarico. This one's very important. Listen to this.
1: So they're running a handful of highlights of things you've said in the past, and I wanted to give you an opportunity to respond or clarify. In 2021, in a speech during debate over transgender issues, you said God is non-binary. What did you mean by that?
2: Well, you know, I think I was being intentionally provocative with that statement. But what it means is that God can't be defined by human categories. The Apostle Paul, in his letter to the Galatians, says that in Christ there is neither male nor female.
0: Now, here's the thing. He's saying that now he's being intentionally provocative. This is James Tallarico 2 months ago with Jake Tapper.
3: The National Republican Senate Committee is already highlighting comments that you've made as a state representative. For example, they're highlighting this.
4: God is both masculine and feminine and everything in between. God is non-binary.
3: What is your response to them using that and explain what you were talking about?
2: Well, I understand that that comment is a little provocative. I said it on the House floor when the extremists in the Republican legislature were picking on school kids.
0: You got that? A little bit provocative, but he means it. For those of you who aren't Christians, for those of you who are bad Christians, for those of you who are ignorant about Christianity, Christians believe in a Trinity. There is one God in three persons, Father, Son, and Holy Spirit. God the Father identifies as a father. In the second person of the Trinity, Jesus Christ, he came to earth, was conceived of a virgin, born, was raised, suffered under Pontius Pilate, was crucified, died, was buried.

0: descended into hell, and the third day rose again from the dead and ascended into heaven. The second person of the Trinity referred to the first person of the Trinity as Father, did not refer to the Father as Mother, did not refer to the Father as Gia, did not refer to the Father as they, them, or Zer, but referred to them as Father with masculine pronouns. And the second person of the Trinity identified as our Lord and Savior, Jesus Christ, an actual physical human being with male sexual reproductive organs, with a prostate, with an Adam's apple, all of the things that men have. Why is it that the left in the United States of America insists we respect their pronouns, but patently refuse to accept the chosen identity, gender, and pronouns of God Almighty Himself? Why is that? And then they wish to shame you and tell you you can't vote for Ken Paxton because he's a crook, but they're going to defend voting for the Nazi in Maine. Sarah Longwell of the Bulwark is one of those people now attempting to shame Christians for voting for Ken Paxton over James Tallarico. Listen to her. This is her tweet. Sure, and a lot of people think Plattner's tattoo choices, statements on women, rape, gays, etc., are politically, electorally, and morally problematic. I personally think we can accept his apology and move on, but you can make an affirmative case for Plattner without doing factionalism. You got that? You got that? So you have to be shamed for voting for a man who's not a heretic, but she can get a pass on supporting a Nazi because he said, oops, my bad on the Nazi tattoo I got, the tattoo that symbolized the guards of the death camps. Yep, just, oh, my bad, really. So she can give herself a pass, but the rest of you know, how dare you vote for someone who will vote the way you want, even though they're an anathema to you. But this is the shame is not going to help. The Democrats, as this political consultant who texted me earlier pointed out, they were blessed by Jill Biden in this interview being released today, so they don't have to talk about Tallarico and Plattner, because even the Democrats are now starting to distance themselves from Plattner, who has the nomination in Maine. It's going to free up their resources to go to Texas now because they're not going to even play in Maine. And guess what? I don't think Tallarico can get elected in Texas. It is true that Beto O'Rourke only lost to Ted Cruz by about 2 points. But Beto O'Rourke came off as more normal than Tallarico and certainly didn't come across as a blatant Christian heretic.
1: Those who love him, listen to find out what he's going to say next. Those who disagree with him, also listen to see what he's going to say next. It's the Eric Erickson Show.
0: 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Again, everything I talk about on the show, and then all the stuff I don't have time to get to, it's all in the email that comes out at noon. 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
2: Did you know there's no such thing as darkness? I mean, it's a thing, but it's not a thing. Technically, darkness is just the absence of light. Someone living in physical darkness for extended periods of time suffers physically and mentally. Darkness is disorienting and debilitating. You know, the same types of things happen to individuals and societies in a spiritual and moral sense. Look, it's not actually that hard to diagnose the darkening condition of our souls and our society. We are actually moving further away from the light. Friends, here is the elementary truth we must embrace. God is light. Jesus is the light of the world. And the further we drift from Him, the darker things will become. The need of your heart and mine and the need of our day is a genuine awakening, a real turning to God. He's the light, the antidote to the darkness. This is Tom Gray, and This Stuff Matters.
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15: Hello, welcome. It is Eric Erickson here. The phone number 877-973-7425. So, I don't know if you guys have heard this. As I sneeze. Tucker Carlson is all of a sudden about Gaza and revisiting Gaza. And so, have y'all figured out what's happening to some of these major podcasters who have suddenly turned everything into it's all about Israel and the Jews? There is a massive now, the way that the particularly the Twitter algorithm has been realigned. There's a massive influx of people from abroad who are driving up traffic as Americans are wearing out on these voices. Foreigners are picking up these voices. And particularly in the Middle East, Pakistan and the like, they are attracted to the anti-Semites. And so it gets them into the algorithm. And part of that is just how bad Twitter has become, where everybody is kind of steering towards the algorithm now to improve this. I was literally in commercial break just looking. I have had a massive increase in subscribers on YouTube just in the last few weeks since I got on Ruthless, and barely any on Twitter. And apparently if I prattle on as an anti-Semite, I will skyrocket in Twitter follows, which I have no intention of doing. But So much of what you are hearing in these podcasters that is questioning Israel or even questioning the Charlie

referring to the current two-day in-office policy most eligible state employees are following. The governor's office did not immediately respond to requests for comment. The environmental lawsuit is the latest attempt to prevent the governor from carrying out his unpopular return-to-office order. Earlier this year, unions sponsored a bill that would give agencies authority to set department-specific telework policies instead of adhering to the governor's one-size-fits-all approach. Before Newsom's return-to-office order was delayed 1 year last June due to negotiations between the administration and unions, several labor groups filed lawsuits against the state alleging the governor's administration violated California labor laws by issuing the mandate. This isn't the first time state workers' commutes have been used to argue against the governor's mandate. Last year, a group of anonymous government employees paid for several billboards to be erected along Interstate 80, arguing that the return-to-office order would result in more traffic. Ladies and gentlemen, boys and girls, I go to work every day in an office. I used to do the show from my house. I actually decided I'd like to go to the office. I rent a space. My office doesn't cover my radio station, flagship station doesn't cover the cost because I've got an office there I could go to, but I don't want to drive the hour to work every day. So I rent an office space. I have all my own equipment, bought everything myself, set up my office. I love going to the office, but I understand some people don't anymore. You didn't have the option before COVID. When I flew to Washington, D.C. last week, this happens when I go to Washington. And when I go to San Francisco, those two places, more than any other place I go, you are more likely to see people wearing masks still 6 years after COVID. Now, I am a little bit hesitant to question because, you know, my wife is immunocompromised. But I'm sorry, before COVID, I didn't see all these people wearing masks, even the immunocompromised. But now suddenly they all got masks on. And they all of them, every single one of them, you can tell is progressive. Between the haircut and the shoes and the Kamala Harris stickers on their bags, you can tell these people are progressives. It's always progressives who are wearing the mask. Rarely is it someone with an actual health reason. You got that Taylor Lawrence chick who she's like Methuselah, claims to be 20, but she's actually like 100-something years old, I think. That's the rumor on the internet, at least. And she's always talking about how we're still in the middle of a pandemic and people should still be wearing masks. So this is a neurotic sociopathic woman who has mental health issues of her own who thinks we should all still be masked up. And those are the people who are still masking, with rare exception for the immunocompromised. And again, my wife has stage 4 lung cancer. She hasn't been anywhere with a mask on in several years. And she's doing fine. It's the progressives. And it is the progressives who have continued to insist they should not go back to the office. I know people who quit their jobs because they didn't want to go back to the office. And it was, they didn't want to be inconvenienced. They weren't scared of getting COVID. They just didn't want to be inconvenienced. They liked working from home, and they decided they were going to go find new jobs and work from home. Gavin Newsom, if he had the gumption, should fire all of these people, but he won't because of union rules and labor negotiations. He won't do it. But he should do it. If you get to work from home right now with your office, God bless you. But if your boss tells you to go to work, you are what's called the employee. Your boss is what's called the employer. And the employer gets to tell you where to go to earn your paycheck. And if they want you to go to the office, either go to the office or find a new job. And particularly if you are a state employee, you are employed by the people of your state. And you don't want them coming to your house when they need to meet with you, do you? And so in California, what they've done is if you need a meeting with a bureaucrat in California, you got 2 days a week to have that meeting. And you have to work your schedule around your employees because, let's face it, the state taxpayer are the employers of the state employees. And the fact that the employers, the state citizens who pay taxes, have to revolve their schedule around the employees who do not have to show up at work 3 of the 5 days they work is absurd. There is a winning issue here for the Republican Party. It's a winning issue. Government competence. Now, some of you are not going to.

0: like what I'm about to say, and I'm sure some people are going to want to take me out of context. You know, I am a pro-life Christian who does not vote for pro-abortion people, will not do it. You may be right on every issue, but if you are for abortion, your worldview is not aligned with mine, and I will not vote for you. But when you get to the local level, I was on the local level. I was a city councilman. To this day, I don't know what the Republican Party position is on trash collection or the Democratic Party position on trash collection. What I know is that in local government, trash needs to be picked up. And you know, at one point, I favored privatization of trash companies. And in my area, they did it, and it hasn't always worked out well. And I'm not sure I think it's something that needs to be privatized. In fact, in my local area, I will tell you, when I was on city council, some members of city council tried to unionize the local police department, and I drafted legislation to privatize the police department. They didn't like it, but I won. Their legislation lost because they were afraid I had the votes, because I was one of only two Republicans on our city council, but I had run the campaigns of the majority of the city council, and they were scared I might have the votes to privatize the police force, so they dropped their unionization bill. Local politics is not really that partisan. And what you want is someone who can make it work. And so I say all of that about being pro-life and a Christian, all that, but I got to tell you, I can't remember a time on my city council stint that being for or against abortion mattered at the local level. You know what mattered is making sure the police actually fought criminals and arrested criminals and brought people to justice, and making sure the trash was collected. And Democrats can't even do the basics of that anymore. That's the craziest thing here. This is one of the craziest patterns of government today that people don't appreciate. Democratic administrations increasingly around the country can't get government to work. In Los Angeles, they can't clean the streets and sidewalks. It's gotten so bad, you've got Spencer Pratt out there putting stencils down and using pressure washers to pressure wash the sidewalks into Spencer Pratt logos. He's not painting the sidewalks. He's just getting the grime off the sidewalks, and it stands out. In Maryland, they can't get the Francis Scott Key Bridge built again under budget. All you need to do, that the key to winning at the local government level, is to be competent. And increasingly in blue cities, in blue states, they have to deal with unions so much they can't get anything done. And it takes forever to get the few things done that they can. Republicans in Republican states, in cities, can prove government competence in large part because they don't have to fight unions. In New York City, Zoran Mandani wants to build a $30 million community-run grocery store. The annual profits of the most profitable grocery stores in New York City are $27 million. That's how much they pull in. Good luck ever making this grocery store make, and it's going to take him years to build it. He may be out of office by the time they get this grocery store off the ground. Government needs to function at the local level for people. They need to arrest criminals. They need to effectively prosecute criminals. They need to get the streets cleaned and paved, and they need to provide housing for poor people and get homeless people off the streets. In Los Angeles, they subsidize the homeless people and give them needles so that they can keep getting high. By the way, we don't have a homelessness problem in this country. We have a feral drug user problem in this country. You reopen the mental institutions and put those people in the mental institutions and force them to go cold turkey for 30 days. We don't have a homeless problem anymore, and suddenly we have new workers. But the left decided it's cruel to make the junkie give up his drugs. Better for you to step around the dog poop in the streets. And in California, the workers of the state who are employed by the taxpayers of the state think that you need to go to the office, but they don't need to. They don't have to. They don't want to. And they are fighting the governor of California, who, to his credit, six years now after COVID, he's finally trying to get people to go back to the office. It's about time. And they're fighting him on this and using environmental laws to try to fight him. Friends, again, if you're in local government, make it work and you can keep getting reelected. And what we increasingly see around the country is, in Democratic strongholds, local government is too dysfunctional. And there's a way for Republicans, even if you got to run as an independent at first to get people used to you, because they see the R next to your name, like, ah, no. In a city, run as an independent, get the signatures, run, and just be competent at government. Just compare and contrast. In Atlanta, Georgia, we had Keisha Crimeway Bottoms, who was so unpopular by the end of her first term, she left office. She left office because she couldn't get reelected. And now she has the audacity to think that she can get elected governor in the state of Georgia. She was replaced by a guy named Andre Dickens, who is never in the headlines. He keeps his head down and he makes the city function. And you know what? Crime is down in Atlanta. The street pavings are up. When Keisha Crimeway Bottoms was the mayor of Atlanta, you had potholes all over the city. You had these man-made construction projects that left the city in disarray. You got a competent mayor in Atlanta who's a Democrat. And the Republicans in Atlanta love the guy because he keeps the city safe. He keeps the streets paved. He keeps the government functioning. That's all you have to do. And increasingly around the country, most Democrats could learn from Andre Dickens, the mayor of Atlanta, how to be just competent at basic services. And they can't even do that. In L.A., you might step on a heroin needle. In Maryland, you can't even drive over a bridge because it's going to take them a decade to rebuild something. Just people be competent at local government. And people might actually start trusting government again.
1: When the truth seems hazy, Eric will clear the way. It's the Eric Erickson Show.
0: 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Again, everything I talk about on the show and then all the stuff I don't have time to get to, it's all in the email that comes out at noon. 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
2: Did you know there's no such thing as darkness? I mean, it's a thing, but it's not a thing. Technically, darkness is just the absence of light. Someone living in physical darkness for extended periods of time suffers physically and mentally. Darkness is disorienting and debilitating. You know, the same types of things happen to individuals and societies in a spiritual and moral sense. Look, it's not actually that hard to diagnose the darkening condition of our souls and our society. We are actually moving further away from the light. Friends, here is the elementary truth we must embrace. God is light. Jesus is the light of the world. And the further we drift from him, the darker things will become. The need of your heart and mine and the need of our day is a genuine awakening, a real turning to God. He's the light, the antidote to the darkness. This is Tom Gray, and This Stuff Matters.
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0: Well, I got a little bit of breaking news for you. Reports coming out of Israel, and I do want to cite they are coming out of Israel, say that the Ayatollah has not approved this deal. So neither Donald Trump has approved the ceasefire, nor has the Ayatollah approved the ceasefire. And Israeli press reports are that the Ayatollah is not in communication with the people negotiating the deal and is not supportive of anything that could even negotiate giving away Iran's nuclear material. So this is all up in the air, and I think you may hear the can being kicked down the road as we continue to watch this situation drag out as more missiles and drones are fired. Oh, my goodness gracious. I got nothing for you. I don't know. By the way, when we come back, we got to talk about the Cuba situation, but also how bad the polling is for Democrats out there. This is Jake Tapper to Senator Chris Murphy yesterday on CNN.
12: Democrats have hopes for the midterms right now because of high prices. President Trump is only has a 37% approval rating. I would be remiss if I didn't point out that Democrats, as a party, only have a 20% approval rating.
0: Oh, think about that. Democrats have a 20% approval rating, lower than the president. Just over a third of Americans support the president. Only about one-fifth of Americans support the Democrats. Now, if you're in Rio Linda, one-fifth is smaller than one-third. And, yeah, more people support the president of the United States, and he is more popular than the Democratic Party. And the Democratic Party is putting up a weirdo progressive in Texas who loves trans kids, and a Nazi in Maine who says, I'm not a Nazi now, I'm a communist. And Democrats are running away from Plattner in Maine. In fact, the New Hampshire Democratic Senate candidate was asked about Graham Plattner this morning in a local interview and refused to answer the question. He's dragging them down. And Dick Durbin, the number two Democrat in the Senate yesterday, was asked about Plattner and says he's not paying attention to that race. Now, that is the second most important race for Democrats in the country. The first most important is Georgia, saving John Ossoff. Second is beating Susan Collins. And you got the number two Democrat in the Senate saying he's not paying attention to the race, which is a complete cop-out because he doesn't want to have to be asked about Graham Plattner. And in Georgia, you Republicans need to pay attention. Your potential candidate, Mike Collins, has a guy as his chief of staff who's on a white nationalist group chat, and he replaces the old chief of staff who, well, put his girlfriend on the salary of the congressman and caused an ethics investigation. Wow. Republicans, you got to pick candidates to beat these Democrats. Ossoff can be beaten with the right candidate, and I just don't know that Mike Collins can do it, but we'll find out what the voters think. Now, I need to introduce you guys to Chapter. Millions of seniors on Medicare are overpaying, as probably many of you know. And the whole reason I decided to get Chapter as an advertiser is because I keep getting questions about this. People picked a plan when they signed up. They never revisited it. Your health changes and your prescriptions change. And the plans change every single year, which I didn't know until I started getting questions from people asking for if I knew anybody who could help them. 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I had no idea so many Medicare agents get commissions by pitching certain plans. 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
15: No decision on Iran. I'm Deborah Valentine, Fox News. President Trump holding off on announcing whether he would agree to the latest negotiated peace proposal with Iran. Fox's Marianne Rafferty has details.
16: The president saying he will soon make a final determination about a proposed deal with Iran after meeting with its national security team. The president laying out some non-negotiables earlier Friday. Iran must agree that they will never have a nuclear weapon or bomb. The Hormuz Strait must be immediately open, no tolls. The enriched material will be unearthed by the United States and destroyed. No money will be exchanged until further notice. Now, that's key because, according to the New York Times, Tehran had demanded reparations for bombardment damage that some Iranian officials estimate at $300 billion to $1 trillion.
15: Tensions flared earlier this week when U.S. forces launched strikes against Iran in response to drone attacks in the Strait of Hormuz, testing the durability of the fragile Middle East ceasefire. President Trump is scrapping plans for a major renovation at the Kennedy Center after a judge's order removing his name from the venue. Fox's Jared Halpern has more from the White House.
17: President Trump says he has no interest in overseeing a major renovation of the Kennedy Center unless he is free to bring the institution back physically, financially, and artistically. In a social media post, the president says his administration will now return control of the performing arts venue back to Congress. The move follows a ruling by a federal judge in D.C. ordering President Trump's name to be removed from the Kennedy Center's facade, finding the center's board did not have the authority to unilaterally change the name. The judge also put on hold plans to close the center for 2 years during renovations. At the White House, Jared Halpern, Fox News.
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18: History isn't just in textbooks. It's the story of us, the United States. 2026 marks 250 years of America. And throughout the year, Bill Hemmer takes listeners on a journey through the 250 most impactful moments in American history. 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

0: Another suspected lethal strike on U.S. narco terrorists.
1: U.S. Southern Command saying a lethal strike was carried out on a vessel suspected to be carrying drugs in the Eastern Pacific. Intelligence saying the boat was engaged in trafficking operations. Three narco terrorists were killed. No U.S. military personnel were injured. It was the third attack this week. The military reports 30 strikes and more than 200 people killed across the Caribbean and Eastern Pacific since operations began last year. Chris DeMeo, Fox News.
0: Residents file a class action lawsuit over the Memorial Day weekend chemical scare in Garden Grove, California.
2: A lawsuit filed against GKN Aerospace alleges folks faced anxiety and other harms when they were forced to evacuate amid fears of a toxic chemical explosion.
3: I call it a potential Chernobyl. It would have been permanent, lasting damage plus countless lives.
2: Lawyer Sean Steele alleging the plant had several prior violations with the state and Orange County for not maintaining safety standards. Roughly 50,000 people in and around Garden Grove were evacuated when a tank containing a highly flammable chemical used to make acrylic plastics overheated. Eventually, the pressure was relieved. The lawsuit is seeking damages, including for emotional distress and costs from displacement. Kristen Goodwin, Fox News.
0: GKN Aerospace has apologized for the disruption and said it is relieved that the incident was resolved. The White House has released a memorandum detailing President Donald Trump's May 26 physical at Walter Reed Medical Center in Bethesda, Maryland. It indicates President Trump remains in excellent health, demonstrating strong cardiac, pulmonary, neurological, and overall physical function, according to that memo. It also says the 79-year-old president's cognitive function was within normal limits, with the president scoring 30 out of 30 on the Montreal Cognitive Assessment. I'm Deborah Valentine. This is Fox News.
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0: Welcome to the Dr. Asa Show. It's always great to be with you. Look, this show's about you. It's about your health. It's about your life. If the body can get sick, guess what? It can always get well. That's the great news. This show's about you. It's about getting you to the next level with your health and your life. Because at the end of the day, your choices matter more than anything. So the choices you make today can and will determine the kind of health you're going to have tomorrow. Remember this. Very, very important. The body regenerates every single day. Each day, old cells die off, new cells form. We get a brand new body about every year. Pretty cool. Some other systems take a little bit longer, but on average, about every year. So the good news is that the body you had last year doesn't have to be the body you have this year. And what you do now, the choices you're making right now, can determine the body you have next year. Sometimes it could be bad choices and make it worse. Sometimes it could be great choices and make it better. It all is up to you. Really, it's in the palm of your hand. You have to choose how you want to live each and every day. That is the ultimate key to living a healthy and long life. Okay? It comes down to choices. And that's the cool thing about it. Like, everybody used to think in medicine, okay, we used to think it's genetic. And it's whatever grandma, grandpa lived, if they lived 70, 80 years, then that's probably what you're going to live. Or mom and dad. It's not the case. We know that through epigenetics, which is more about the environment, that you have what's called a biological age and a chronological age. You can actually reverse your biological age significantly, like 20 years, even 30 years, if you do the right things. So on this show, we want to help you get there, learn the tools and the tricks and the hacks, as they call it, to be able to do the things that you need to do. So that's the key all the way around. All right, let's kick it off. Oh, let me tell you, if you have not looked into the kidney study that we are doing with Adiamed and stem cell therapy, please check it out. Stage one, stage two, kidney disease. All right. We're utilizing a formal study at our clinics and other clinics around the country with Adiamed using stem cell therapy to help regenerate and help heal a lot of the issues that go on with kidney disease. It's the only natural therapy available. Now, really only dialysis is the other thing that's out there, but it's one of the only things that's truly available for that. So we want to encourage you, if you want to look into this, you can go to adiamed.com. 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And when you think about that, you know, as a physician, our goal is above else, do no harm. We take an oath about that. And so we above else, do no harm. 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So I want to encourage you, please, please check it out. 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And we'll send you a hardback copy of my book. See it? It's right there. We'll send you a copy of the book. It'll be an encouragement to you and whatever you got going on with your family, your friends, your health. It'll be a real guide to take you from where you are in your current state of health to where you need to be. That is the ultimate tool to be able to, I think, it's got the anti-inflammatory diet in it, really and truly. It's got all the home remedies in the back. You can look at psoriasis to eczema to depression, to high blood pressure, to swollen ankles, to whatever. And it tells you home remedies and natural things you can do to help with that. So again, a couple of things that will really help you along the way. I think it'll be a great encouragement to you as well. All right, let's kick it off. You got questions? We got answers. Again, you can send me a DM at any of our social media, chat right here on the show. You can also send us an email or give us a call on the phone number, 888-283-7272. Yes, we still take calls. Very cool. And if we miss you, for any reason, we'll get back to you. No issue whatsoever. We make sure that everybody gets the answer that they need. So very important. All right. Pick it off. We got Luke in Scottsdale, Arizona, wants to know about peptides. Are they good for me? What are they? And which one should I use? That's a big question. So with peptides, I'm a big fan. Let's just start there. It's a new area that I think a lot of the anti-aging and longevity people are getting into. And a lot of people are asking questions about it. Peptides are basically amino acids. They are signalers or a signaling method in the body. So a peptide goes in and signals a certain area to be able to work and do whatever, right? So whether it's healing tissue or stimulating the pituitary gland to make more growth hormone or stimulating a certain area to heal or regenerate. So melanotin too goes in and stimulates melanin in the skin to actually become darker. So you can actually gain more pigment by using a peptide called melanotin 2. It's like tanning in a bottle, legitimately. So there's things that these amino acids do, these proteins do, that really have a big impact overall. So I would look into that. Yes. The challenge is there's only a certain list that is approved by the FDA, and that's on what we call the list. And you know, the compounding pharmacist can make them. There are a lot that are not on the list that a lot of people in what we call the gray market are doing, and they're getting those, you know, for research purposes only off the internet. Some of those are okay. One of those is a GLP one, which is called retatrutide. And I wish they would go ahead and they're doing trials on it now. They know it works. It's phenomenal. Like, it works on three mechanisms in the body. And one of those is fat burning, which is why all the bodybuilders are using it. A lot of the athletes are using it because, you know, not only does it help to regulate insulin, but it burns body fat. It stimulates a metabolism. People are getting like lean and they're holding on to their muscle tissue by taking it. It's pretty amazing. So retatrutide's one, but the peptides are great. I think it's something to look into. Again, I would only really do it and recommend it if you've got a pharmacist, you know, that can help you with that. That's where I would start. Physician needs to know what they're doing. So get with somebody that you know, works with them in their clinic from a clinical model and uses that, knows the efficacy of them and how to dose them and that sort of thing. But most compounding pharmacists are getting up to speed on all the peptides. So you can also go to your pharmacist and ask those kind of questions. But yeah, peptides are great. They've got incredible benefits, especially like BPC-157 and TB-500. We call it the Wolverine stack because they go in and they regenerate tissue. And a lot of the injuries, if you have any aches and pains in the body, they typically go away pretty quickly just by taking those on the regular. So again, a lot of great peptides out there. I would just look into those. Depends on what you're looking for and what category, but I do think they're greatly, greatly beneficial. Okay. You can give us a call, 888-283-7272. Longevity is a space that I've just really gotten into. We actually named our clinic the Center for Longevity Medicine. It is just the thing. And we all want to live stronger, longer. And so it comes down to the choices that we make each day. All right, top five ways. Let me jump into this. Top five ways to reverse the clock. What do I mean by the clock? It's our aging clock. And my gosh, I could give you 100 steps, but I'm going to give you five today that I think are very, very important for reversing aging. There's a thing called epigenetics where we understand that the choices that we make every single day impact our genes more than your regular genetics, like what grandma and grandpa handed down to you. So epigenetics means that the choices that you make, food you eat, exercise you get or don't get, sleep that you get, water you drink, you know, the things you do, whether you smoke or you don't, drink or you don't, do drugs or you don't, all those kind of things. They really matter a lot. So I would get to a space and a place where, you know, you at least implement these five things on a regular basis, and you'll start to turn back what we call the biological clock. You know, you've got your chronological clock, which is your actual age, and which is fine. But, you know, have you ever noticed somebody's like 50 and they look 30? So that's the biological clock I'm talking about. So these five things will help turn back the clock. Okay, number one, and I mean number one, is exercise. It is, bar none, without a doubt, the number one in the longevity cycle, hands down. Okay, number one. So resistance training, building muscle, is something that you've got to focus on. Number one.
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0: I think that is something that a lot of people struggle with, because they don't do it. And you're seeing a whole generation, like, if you look at anybody right now that's in their 70s, weightlifting was not popular when they were 20 and 30. If you look at somebody that's 50 right now, like the Gen Xers, weightlifting became very popular in my generation when we were like teenagers, okay? In high school, it became very, very popular. like everybody started to get into it. So that's why the 50 somethings that got on that bandwagon of eating healthy, working out with weights, you know, doing that whole thing. And that's why you see them looking so young. And then you see the ones underneath us, like the millennials that really got on board. Yeah, they're in their mid 30s and they still look 20. Right. So you really got to understand the power of consistent exercise, weight training, building muscle. Not everybody has to look like Arnold Schwarzenegger. Like, that's not the thing that everybody needs to be doing. You need to focus on strength and focus on building lean muscle and keeping your body fat levels low, at least 15%. 15% if you're a guy, you know, 20% or so if you're a female, 25% is okay. Because that really makes a big difference. Your body composition matters. It's not just about your weight, because you can be what we call skinny fat. That's not good either. So I would look into, you know, number one, exercise. Come up with a routine that works for you. That's number one. Number two is know your VO2 max. VO2 max is a test that we do clinically. It's where you get on a bike or a treadmill. You get a bike on a treadmill, and then, you know, one of those things that you have to look at is it measures your overall ability to consume oxygen and utilize it, okay? So it's like the maximum capacity to utilize oxygen. And there's a test that we do. You put a mask on, you ride the bike or run the treadmill, whatever, but you get your heart rate up. That's the point. And it measures the strength and stability of your cardiorespiratory fitness system in your body. And how strong that is a big determinant factor of how long you're going to live. So lean muscles, number one, with exercise. Number two is your VO2 max. Very important. Know your VO2 max. Number three in longevity is your protein. So the protein rule is getting in 1 gram per pound of body weight every single day. Bare minimum, no excuses, every day. So if you're 200 pounds, 200 grams of protein a day, okay? Non-negotiable, got to happen. If you remember this on the protein thing, half of it solid protein, half of it soft protein. What do I mean by that? Half hard, half soft. So hard protein would be meat, fish. So, right? Like solid protein, solid and soft. And then your soft protein are your protein shakes, eggs, and yogurt, you know, dairy, that kind of stuff. So those are really your best sources all the way around. Now, you can get it from peas if you're more on the vegetarian, vegan side. It's fine. But, and yeah, I would count that as part of your solid protein. But I think the soft proteins are great because it's easy to ingest them even when you're not hungry. Like, and a lot of times with protein, you've had so much, it's like, ugh. But, you know, when you're doing soft protein, I mean, I get in almost 350 grams of protein every day, and I have for like 15 years. So, like, getting the protein in every day is so easy for me. I don't even think about it. But I know people struggle with it because we hear about it constantly in the clinic and through our patients. So that's one of the things I would look at. So you want solid and soft and put that together. Then the other thing is this. I would look at, well, I would say the next one on the list is sleep. It really is. Like, sleep is that big of a longevity hack. People say, oh, it doesn't matter. It matters. But I will tell you that the amount of sleep you get, like the whole 8 hours thing, is kind of overrated. They got a lot of studies where if you go into more of a 9 hour sleep pattern, it increases risk of stroke and cardiovascular events. I'm not a big fan. I'm not a big fan of oversleeping at all. I think 6 hours is good for many. I function great on 5 and 6, always have. And if I go 8, I'm like a zombie. So everyone does have a definite sleep pattern that works best for them. You just have to figure out what that is for you. But I would say 6 to 8 hours is a sweet spot for most people. And you can, you know, kind of rock with that and go with that. But yeah, sleep's important. Just get into a good sleep cycle. And the main thing about that is have a bedtime that you normally go, like if it's 10 o'clock, do it every night. Don't go 10 o'clock, then 1 o'clock, then 9, 8 p.m. and 11. Don't like go all over the place if you can, right? I mean, I know life happens. But if you're in control and you got a pretty steady routine, day, then do that. So your sleep is your other one. And now, and the other major hack I would say with longevity is sunlight. I would say that's the other one. It's a big one. I mean, there's, like I said, there's tons, but the sunlight hitting your eyes first thing in the morning between 7 and 9 a.m. is so important for setting your circadian rhythm. And if you can't do that, then do a red light therapy. So do a red light therapy panel. That's a great way to do it as well. And that's something you can buy and have at home, or our clinics all have red light therapy, so you can do it in there as well. But it gives you options. But yeah, I would say those are the top five to really get your sweet spot in the longevity space. And if you're really trying to pursue longevity, that's one of the best ways to do it. Now, RabD is the name in New York City. Asked me a question and wants to know about NAD. All right, NAD is a compound. It's a version of a B vitamin, but it's a molecular compound that helps with mitochondria. And our NAD resources in our cells diminish over time. So NAD, you can do by an IV, you can do it by pill form, you can do it liquid, but they did all these studies on NAD, and they found that when you increased it, your aging reversed quite a bit. So energy, cellular energy. So the actual cellular energy in each cell goes up and really just begins to cycle and make a big difference overall. But NAD supplementation, however you end up doing it and administering it, without a doubt, for everyone, has a great, great form and cycle all the way around. So I would encourage you to look at that. And you know, again, if you're just wondering about it, yeah, it's great. I mean, from a supplementation standpoint, it's one of the big ones, I think. From if you're looking at anti-aging, reversing the clock, that kind of thing, yeah, it's one of the big ones, hands down. Like it can make a huge difference in your overall health.
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10: No decision on Iran. I'm Deborah Valentine, Fox News. President Trump holding off on announcing whether he would agree to the latest negotiated peace proposal with Iran. Fox's Marianne Rafferty has details.
16: The president saying he will soon make a final determination about a proposed deal with Iran after meeting with its national security team. The president laying out some non-negotiables earlier Friday. Iran must agree that they will never have a nuclear weapon or bomb. The Hormuz Strait must be immediately open, no tolls. The enriched material will be unearthed by the United States and destroyed. No money will be exchanged until further notice. Now, that's key because, according to the New York Times, Tehran had demanded reparations for bombardment damage that some Iranian officials estimate at $300 billion to $1 trillion.
10: Tensions flared earlier this week when U.S. forces launched strikes against Iran in response to drone attacks in the Strait of Hormuz, testing the durability of the fragile Middle East ceasefire. President Trump is scrapping plans for a major renovation at the Kennedy Center after a judge's order removing his name from the venue. Fox's Jared Halpern has more from the White House.
17: President Trump says he has no interest in overseeing a major renovation of the Kennedy Center unless he is free to bring the institution back physically, financially, and artistically. In a social media post, the president says his administration will now return control of the performing arts venue back to Congress. The move follows a ruling by a federal federal judge in D.C. ordering President Trump's name to be removed from the Kennedy Center's facade, finding the center's board did not have the authority to unilaterally change the name. The judge also put on hold plans to close the center for 2 years during renovations. At the White House, Jared Halpern, Fox News.
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0: Okay, Cynthia in, oh, we got another question. Cynthia in Columbia, South Carolina. Oh, before I answer that, let me tell you this. If you haven't got the nutritional gene test, go to shopdrasa.com. 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If you haven't got the nutritional gene test, here's why. The nutritional gene test shows all the different vitamins, minerals, trace minerals, fatty acids, coenzymes that your body needs, number one. So you get a roadmap of what that looks like. And then the other part that's really, really great with it is it lets us know if your body handles fats versus protein or versus carbs. So everyone's energy source in their body, they either are more fat dominant or carbohydrate dominant. And you have to figure out which one your body is more of. And this test specifically says genetically what your body prefers to do. And that's one of the main things I would look at first and foremost. So hands down, go that direction and please get that test done. If it's not for you, do it for your kids. So you at least know, because for lean body composition, if you're wanting to get in the best shape of your life, you have to know, not guess, whether you handle fats or carbs better. And also things like methylation, oxidative stress, all these markers, biomarkers that we need to know are in that test. And getting that done, it's a one-time test. Once you know it, those are your genetics and you can see it, but it's all nutritional based. So go to shopdrasa.com. You can check that out. Cynthia in Columbia, South Carolina wants to know about sleep and waking up early at 2 a.m. Typically when you do that, Cynthia, when you have a consistent wake up time around 2 a.m., it means that you have an issue with serotonin, which is one of the neurochemicals in the brain. So serotonin is one of the brain chemicals, neurotransmitters, as we call it, that makes you feel good, right? People that get depressed or have depression, they have lowered amounts of serotonin in the brain. And when you raise serotonin levels up, a lot of that goes away. So you may just have a basic issue with some of the amino acids like tryptophan that make the serotonin in the body. You may have a gut-related issue. So you could have an issue with the gut. A lot of times, remember, all the neurotransmitters are made in the gut first, and then they're sent to the brain. So it may be something simple like that. I would get some testing done, though. You can do a neurotransmitter panel with any of our providers If you just go to the DrAsaShow.com website, you can get with one of our providers and we can help you do that. But it's very, very important to figure out what your testing is on those levels, because you have to know, is your serotonin high or low? But I guarantee you, most times, I would say 90% of the time, people that wake up at 2 a.m. consistently have an issue with serotonin. And again, if you're taking, you know, SSRI medications, maybe that needs to be adjusted. It just depends. But everyone's different on how their body responds and reacts to it. But I would take a look and see if that's one of the main factors, you know, that you're dealing with, because it really can. It can be challenging. And waking up every night at 2 a.m. then having to try to go back to sleep and it disrupting your sleep cycle can be really, really challenging. So please look into that, you know, and always keep us posted any way that you do. So this is the Dr. Asa Show. I am so glad you're with us. Whatever you're dealing with, struggling with, we are here. Love answering your questions. If you want, you can always give us a call, 888-283-7272. Or send me an email. Just go to DrAsaShow.com. Send us an email there. You can DM me at any of the social media and drop something in the chat. You can drop something in the chat right there. And we will, you know, get the answer that you need. Whatever you're struggling with, we are here to help you live stronger, longer, and to be the best version of you. That's why we're

America struggle with this. You know, they really deal with this kind of issue with kidney disease. So I would encourage you to look at that and see what kind of challenge that you're facing. And if something, it's a good solution, because with a DMed, it really gets down to stem cells. I just love them because they're either going to help you or they're not. They're not going to hurt you. And if you're facing stage two kidney disease going into stage three, I mean, what else are you going to do, right? It's a great natural solution for that. So I would at least start there, have the conversation, and see if it's something that would be a good fit for you. And also, if you haven't got my free book, please go to myfreehealthbook.com. 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And if you haven't got your VO2 max test, please get it done. 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You want to check them out, KORR.com. 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And if you want to get your VO2 max tested, please let us know. 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All right. Always here to help. Let's get on with, let's see who we have. Christian in Jasper, Georgia, wants to know, what are those things, epigenetics, that I keep talking about? Well, so epigenetics is a field that started being studied years ago. So genetics, we know what that is, right? Your actual genetics, like what grandma, grandpa, mom, dad passed down to you. And we used to think family history was so important in medicine. Like, you know, did your mom have high blood pressure? And we ask all these questions, and we still do it. And I still do it. But we realize that it's good to know kind of the background, but it doesn't, your background, your genetics don't really determine your destiny. And what I mean by that is, if you radically transform your choices from someone that had heart disease, pretty strong chance you won't have heart disease. Like, the epigenetics means that your lifestyle choices, your environmental choices, the things that you think and surround yourself with will determine your health more than your basic genetics. That's what that means. And I would encourage you to kind of look along those lines, because you really don't want to be stuck in a situation where you just, because living, I think living the old way, and I say the old way because before epigenetics, it was just like, well, dang, you know, I guess I'm going to have diabetes because mom had it and grandma had it and aunt, you know, great aunt Mabel had it, right? So I guess I'm just going to have it. Not really like that. It's more about getting to a place where it's more about realizing that you're in charge. We used to feel like we're not in charge, right? And I think maybe there was just a lack of knowledge there, but now we know we're in charge. Like, you know that if you're exercising 7 days a week, you're going to get a good outcome. If you're eating healthy more than eating junk food, you're going to get a great outcome. If you're not drinking alcohol, better outcome. Not smoking, better outcome. Like, you're going to live better, without a doubt, if you make those kind of choices. And that's what I want to get people to understand, is that Your epigenetics matter, and that is in the palm of your hand. Like, you get to determine that. And so when I talk about epigenetics, understand that that really puts the power back in your hands to really make a difference for your health. And that's, at the end of the day, that's what matters more than anything. I want to see people really make it, really do well, not just barely make it, not just barely, you know, just get by. I want you to thrive. And with epigenetics, it's so powerful. That's why the longevity movement is so strong, and longevity medicine is such a new field,
that you're seeing so many people get into it. And I mean, I've got surgeon friends,

0: that have left surgery just to get into longevity because they believe in it. They feel like it's the next phase of medicine, and it's not this reactive medicine model that we've been in for so long, but it's a very proactive model of medicine where your choices are actually determining the outcome of your health. And, you know, my partner, Dr. Hugh Nguyen, he's my partner in our clinics. And, you know, he's been a CEO of multiple hospitals. He developed and built the only, since like the year 2000, I think, it was the only doctor physician owned hospital in the United States. The guy's brilliant. ER trained doc, but just brilliant in medicine and studies. But, you know, he was pushing and driving, and he's been in reactive medicine for a very long time in his whole career. And, you know, in his 50s, had a major heart episode from all the stress because he was eating whatever, doing whatever, not really exercising, but the stress was on top of him. And he was going to perform and do and make stuff happen. And then his body gave out, right? Or not gave out, but it was a big warning of like, hey, you're doing too much. And then he came out of that with this epiphany of, you know, reactive medicine is great in emergency cases, but what am I really doing to impact people's health so they can live stronger longer? And it really allowed him to shift his thinking into a more proactive model for his own life. So it started with him, right? Like he's laying in a hospital bed going, I'm 50s, you know, early 50s. What's the deal? Like, I'm a doctor. I'm the one with all the education. Why am I sitting here? Like, why am I laying in this bed with tubes everywhere?
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0: So we got to that place where he's like, okay, that's enough. There has to be something new. And then, you know, we jumped in together and focused on longevity medicine, and it's going in a really great direction. We're impacting a lot of lives, making huge impact, doing these new studies with stem cells and taking this thing to the next level. And, you know, it's someone like that that has their own experience in the world of epigenetics to realize that it's not just what was handed down. Like if I do the work, if I put in the work, then I will get a better outcome in my body. And that's the case with you. So it's just about putting in the drive and the ability every single day, the exercise, making conscious choices to eat healthy, to avoid things that you know are not good for you, to exercise when you don't want to go to bed at a good hour when you'd rather be scrolling on your phone. Like, it's these choices that you make every single day. And I really believe it's more of a spiritual principle, if you want to take it back to that, because I'm a man of faith. I mean, I love God. I'm a Christian. So everybody knows that. And I really believe that our health is a gift from God. And this temple that we've been given is an absolute gift that God gave us. I don't think anyone can argue with that. And I don't care if you're an atheist or Buddhist or Islam or whatever your religion is, if you are a physician and you have done gross anatomy and you have dissected the body and held all the organ systems in your hand, nerves, seen the arteries, seen it all, a brain, all of it, that did not come from a big bang. And that's just my personal opinion. It is the most amazing thing I've ever experienced when I saw that. And I thought, okay, God, I got it. So our health, physical health, is a gift from God. And I believe how we take care of this temple is our gift back to Him. I believe that we call things worship, right? You go to church and we go to church, we gather wherever. If you go to a mosque, if you go to a temple, you know, whatever it is, right? But if you go to worship God, you go in there, and that's like a temple or a building, right? We go in, and that represents something. I really believe that when we, and that's a form of worship, right? You're going into worship. I believe that when we do things with our health, that's a form of worship as well. So I believe that when you choose to eat healthy versus an unhealthy meal, because you're working on getting a better body, right? Like better health, losing body fat, getting rid of blood pressure, getting rid of diabetes, you know, being diagnosed with something and saying, I'm not going to stand for that, and then working your way out of it, right? I believe that when you make those choices, it is an act of worship, 100%. Because you're saying, God, I'm grateful for this body you've given me. I'm grateful for what you've given me. And by me doing these choices, by me exercising when I don't want to, me going to sleep earlier when I don't want to, when I eat these meals, when I exercise, when I'm kind to people, I don't harbor unforgiveness, when I'm making these choices that are difficult all the way around, then I'm actually saying, Lord, thank you for the body you've given me. That it's an act of worship, that it really changes things when you look at it from that perspective. And I think when we get to a place too, where you realize that your health is very important for others that you love. Like if you're a dad, a father, or a mother, you know, the choices you're making every single day are not only for your kids or for your spouse, but it's for your kids and then for your grandkids. Because the longer you're here, the more you get to be that pillar in their lives. The longer you're here, you get to do that. You're sowing those seeds, right, into your health span and your lifespan. So again, it really is a form of saying of selflessness when you're working on your health every single day. You're telling, when you work on your health, when you exercise, when you eat healthy, a healthy meal, when you sleep better, when you do these things, you're telling the person, people that are in your lives, you're telling your child, I love you by your actions. You're telling your spouse, I love you by your actions. You're telling your future grandkids, hey, by the way, granddad loves you because I'm getting up every single day and I'm taking care of my body so I can be here when I'm 90 and 100. And you could see your great grandkids get married. How about that? Walk, see them go down the aisle. So, you know, what kind of lifespan do you want to have? What kind of legacy do you want to leave? And all of that comes down to the choices you're making right now. So nobody else can do this for you. And I don't want you to be stuck thinking, you know, it is what it is. And whatever has been handed down to you is what's been handed down to you. That's not the case. You were given a gift with your health. And I really believe what we do with our health every single day is our gift of giving back. I really do. It's just, I'm sold on that. It's extremely important. It's very serious. So I just hope you take it serious too. It's a big deal to me. All right. Give us a call, 888-283-7272, and call the number. Send me a DM. You can, on any social media, put something in the chat right there. And you can also, don't forget, you can also send me an email and we'll get to everything. No matter what you have a question about, we will get to it. We'll answer it. We'll get to you, get you the answer that you need, whatever that is. We will make it happen for you. All right. And we are answering questions all the time. If you haven't got a copy of my book, myfreehealthbook.com, it's myfreehealthbook.com. Get a hardback copy of my book sent right to you. It'll make a huge difference in your life. Carla in Baton Rouge, Louisiana says, I've got a question. How do you do stress management? That is a big question. I would say this, if you're talking about stress management, you know, your mindset is really important. So the way you think, the thoughts that you have are very important. If you're not good with that, I'd get some coaching or counseling, maybe from a pastor or a life coach or somebody that can help kind of get your thoughts in order and get you directed in the way you need to go. I would do that first. The second thing I would look at is getting disciplined. I think discipline creates a regimen that we can anchor ourselves in. For stress, stress is usually from life being complicated. The simpler your life is, the more peaceful it is. The more complex your life is, the more stress that you have. So simplicity, my pastor friend, David Cooper, pastor of one of the largest churches in America, by the way, Mount Perrin. He says this, he says, simplicity equals peace. Complexity equals stress. And I believe that 100%. So stress management is really about getting your life simplified in so many different ways. That would be first and foremost. The other thing I would look at with stress management is exercise. We know for a fact that exercise is one of the best therapeutics that you can use to manage stress. It reduces stress within the body in a major way. It's just one of those things that you have to get into a habit of. You just got to find what you like to do. It's walking on the treadmill, taking walks on the beach, playing pickleball or doing yoga or weightlifting or running, swimming, whatever it is. Like, you just have to find something that you really enjoy. That's the key. More than anything else, I think that's the biggest key.
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15: Still mulling it over. I'm Chris DeMeo, Fox News. President Trump still considering whether to go ahead and sign off to a peace deal between the U.S. and Iran.
16: President Trump still contemplating whether to move forward with a tentative U.S.-Iran deal hours after concluding in the Situation Room meeting with his advisors. The White House issuing a statement after that meeting saying President Trump will only make a deal that is good for America and that Iran can never possess a nuclear weapon. The deal would extend the ceasefire for 60 days and reopen the Strait of Hormuz.
15: That's Fox's Marianne Rafferty. The two federal judge rulings go against President Trump. One would keep his name off the famed Kennedy Center. The other would not allow his $1.8 billion settlement fund for alleged victims of over-prosecution by the Biden-era Justice Department.
17: A federal judge ruled that the administration cannot move any money for the time being into the $1.8 billion weaponization fund, which is meant to pay out people who think they have been victimized by the federal government. Then a separate federal judge ruled that President Trump's name has to come off the Trump Kennedy Center and the administration cannot move forward with planned renovations that would close the center for 2 years. And that is too much for the president. In a very long post, he concludes with this: I have instructed the Department of Commerce to make all necessary arrangements with Congress to allow a full and complete transfer of this institution, giving them the responsibility for its operation, maintenance, and management.
15: That's Fox's Peter Ducey. War Secretary Pete Hegseth continuing his trip in Singapore. Secretary Hegseth assuring Pacific allies that the U.S. remains committed to the region while softening recent comments on China. He had described China as an imminent threat. His remarks coming after the president's recent trip to China. 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
15: A mother and daughter from Minnesota are under arrest and charged in a $21 million Medicaid fraud scheme from 2024. Centers of Medicaid and Medicare Services Administrator Dr. Mehmet Oz tells Fox the fraud is widespread.
21: The number one biller of Botox in the country just went to jail. She billed $25 million for Botox to Medicaid, pretending that it was going to help people with migraines. Again, fraudster coming from a place you could not imagine. And we're catching these folks. But the real question we should be asking ourselves, is this a flaw or is it a feature?
15: The suspects are accused of making false and fraudulent claims to Medicaid and are now facing 8 counts of health care fraud and 2 counts of money laundering. Five people are dead and dozens more injured in a bus crash yesterday.
2: The crash happened in Stafford County, Virginia. Authorities believe Dunk failed to slow for traffic and hit multiple vehicles, killing five people, including a 13-year-old girl and a 7-year-old boy. Transportation Secretary Sean Duffy says Dunk got his commercial driver's license from New York back in 2024. Duffy says this is exactly why the Trump administration is holding states accountable, enforcing rules of the road, and cracking down on drivers who cannot speak English. He wrote on X, quote, "If you can't be properly trained, read our road signs, or communicate with law enforcement, you have no business driving a bus."
15: That's Fox's Christina Coleman reporting. A settlement between a Kentucky school district and social media companies over claims that they fueled a student mental health crisis. $27 million in damages going to Breathitt County School District, Meta paying the biggest chunk of that settlement at $9 million. And the Carolina Hurricanes advanced to the Stanley Cup Final. They defeated the Montreal Canadiens 6-1 Friday night. The Hurricanes will take on the Vegas Golden Knights. Game one is Tuesday in Raleigh. I'm Chris DeMeo. This is Fox News.
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0: 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Thriving is more important than just surviving and the only thing lost are those unwanted pounds. 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Phone lines are open, 888-283-7272. That's 888-283-7272. Welcome to the show. The show's about you. It's about your health. It's about your life. All health on demand just for you. Doctor means teacher. If we don't teach you anything, then what are we doing here? We're here for you in all original health programming right there. You can watch it on your phone, your device, your smart TV, your computer, whatever. We're here for you each and every day. That's what we do. Let's go to Carl. Hi, Carl.
1: I have a problem with my legs. I am not standing straight, and my gait is off on my legs. Both my legs, have rheumatoid arthritis, and one leg, and it's that they try to stretch my muscles on my legs. Make me stand up, and I've done this for over a year now, and it's not working.
0: Well, I think a couple of things you want to look at. Now, the legs themselves, you talk about circulation, you can talk about nerve flow. There's a lot of things you can start looking at, and if they've done testing on it, and really don't know what's going on, but you're feeling that every single day, I would go see one of two practitioners. I would see either a chiropractic physician that can lay things out for you and look at some testing from a little bit different perspective, non-surgical, look at the nerve-related issues that might be involved. And osteopathic physicians can do a similar type of thing. They're going to look as well with nerve flow, but they're going to look at vascular flow too, all non-surgical. Now, once you figure out exactly where some of this achiness is coming from, it could just be something nutritional, very common to have a nutritional component to it that could be there. So you always want to have that looked at as well. So you could have some basic nutritional deficiencies. I mean, there could be something as simple as vitamin K deficiency that causes achiness in the body and in the legs. Could be vitamin E. You don't have enough of that. Blood could be too thick. You can have all kinds of issues going on. So could be too thin, too thick. So there's a lot of questions and could be. So I would get the testing done, get some blood testing done, have someone look at it from a nutritional perspective that can really give you some good advice, and then give me a call and let us know, and then we can kind of go from there. That's one of the big keys for sure. 888-283-7272. That's 888-283-7272. Give us a call. Now, if you're not a big protein person, I would encourage you to be. One of my favorite protein powders that I use is One World Whey. 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Fantastic. And again, one of those things that I've been taking whey proteins my whole life is I work out and exercise. I'm just a big fan. And I've never found one that I like this much, really. And it's something I use. I take three shakes a day. And it's hormone-free, pasture-raised cows, growth hormone free, antibiotic free. I've just never had the benefits that I've seen from this. So check them out, oneworldway.com. Really, really good stuff. All right, so we got Thomas in Dallas, Texas. He says, are multivitamins as helpful as taking independent supplements like by themselves? I really like a multi. It's been touted in medicine forever that it's good. I mean, it's probably the one supplement outside of vitamin D now that we all physicians agree on, that a multivitamin is a good idea. So multivitamins are great. And I really like you want a whole food multivitamin. That's very important. If you've never been able to find a good one, and you can find a great whole food supplement there. But I mean, it's one of those deals that you've got, even if you eat a great diet that's organic, and you feel like you're getting all your fruits and vegetables, there's always filling in the gaps. I mean, there's something that your body's not getting that your body needs to get. So the multivitamin goes in and it covers over the gaps and it fills it in. So that's what you kind of want to look at when you're dealing with that. All right. 888-283-7272. That's 888-283-7272. skimping breakfast. Have you ever heard about that, right? Mom told you don't skip breakfast. It's the most important meal of the day. It is. So what's interesting is now they're saying skipping breakfast can be a recipe for heart disease. So you better be eating, not the biscuits and the donuts. It's got to be the right kind of breakfast. However, men in middle age and beyond who skip breakfast or eat late at night because of greater risk of developing coronary heart disease. New research is out. Male health professionals said who regularly skip breakfast were 27% more likely to die during 16 years of follow-up. That's crazy. According to Leah Cahill, who's at the Harvard School of Public Health in Boston. So they adjusted all these studies for diet, demographics, physical activity, television watching, and amount of sleep. And those who said they ate at night were 55% more likely to die. People who just eat at night, late at night, 55% more likely to die. It's interesting. Both relationships, however, felt shy of statistical significance after further adjustment from the body mass index. This is all in the Journal of American Heart Association. But they said if replicated in women and other ethnocultural groups, the findings from the present study provide evidence to support the recommendation of daily breakfast eating by clinicians and health authorities to prevent coronary heart disease and improve health at both the individual and population levels. So they said there's a lot of things we don't know can do to reduce our coronary heart disease risk. So in a scientific statement recently, the American Heart Association in 2012, researchers outlined effective population approaches to improve these dietary habits. So the bottom line is stay away from all the junk foods, high fructose corn syrup and all that, and the high sugar based foods. But skipping breakfast causes a rise in cortisol on a regular basis, very destructive to the body if it's done over and over and over again. And so breakfast gives the body the nutrients it needs, stabilizes blood sugar, blunts cortisol, and gets the body ready for the day and the nutrients. And then, of course, the eating at night piece is very interesting to me because I think you have to look at what they ate. Because if at night you eat 2 whole eggs before you go to bed, it's not going to cause you death risk. I mean, it's just not. Your body actually does well to stabilize blood sugar through the night. I think it's if you eat a bunch of ice cream, the problem is people eat bags of cookies and ice cream and donuts and they have all these cravings at night, fried chicken or whatever it is, and then they go to bed on that and they do that on a regular basis, and then that can wreak havoc on your health. But that'd wreak havoc on your health if you did it anyway. So that's all I'm saying. 888-283-7272. Give us a call. If you haven't checked us out yet, we want to get you in shape. Your mind, your body, your health, your relationships, everybody, we want to see you get in shape, thrive, begin to make it to go to that next level with your health and your life. 888-283-7272. We're here for you. Coming up, we've got some great questions for your health. I see you waiting on the phones. Plus, I'm going to jump in and get some info for you that you don't want to miss. We'll be right back.

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0: give us a call. We're here for you each and every day. It's all about health, all about you, all about going to the next level with your health and your life. That's what we do here on the show. If you're looking for a lifestyle provider, someone in your area that believes the same way we do, all this nutrition and lifestyle-based care we talk about, go to the website. You can find it there. Our team members are growing every single day, and they can touch base with you wherever you are to get the help that you need. That's the key. All right, let's go to the phones. Talk to Mary. Hi, Mary.
1: I have a small cyst, and they would like to take it out as well as ovaries. And so they also want to do a colonoscopy at the same time. And I don't really think I want to do either one of them because they took a blood test for cancer. And I understand the number is supposed to be 25. Mine is 26. And I'm not exactly certain what I should do.
0: Well, here's the deal. First of all, you got to focus on one of the big keys, which is cutting down inflammation in the body. That's very important. So cutting down inflammation and making that happen is always a big key, and you want to focus on that first, always. So remember that when you're cutting down inflammation, it starts with your diet, your eating habits. Now, one of the big things you got to look at here is to be really supportive to the liver and the kidneys. That you've got to focus on, and that's a huge piece of it. So doing equal amounts of lean protein sources like chicken, fish, beef, or eggs is your proteins and whey protein. I'm a big, big fan of the proteins, of the protein powders. They're organic. And then also your low glycemic carbohydrates in the form of fruits and vegetables, and then your good healthy fats, your almonds, your walnuts, your cashews, your avocados. All those foods make a big difference. And when you're eating those types of foods, one of the keys you have to focus on, which I think is really important, is also your liquids. So the getting enough fluids in every day, half your body weight in ounces of water. Now, cutting out the juices, the sodas, the sugary drinks can play a big role too. Now, if you're not exercising along with this, then you're doing yourself a big disservice as well. And just based on what your physician will let you do, I mean, you always want to ask, kind of get cleared, make sure everything's good. But especially if you have the age of about 45, 50, you definitely want to find out, probably 50. But that's a big deal. So exercising even 10 minutes a day can help. Getting your body to a place where you can at least get started on a typical routine will make a big difference. So you want to focus on getting that done on a regular basis. It makes such a tremendous difference. I would focus on that in a great way. Now, other piece too that you want to look at, and I find this to be pretty interesting, is to make sure that your sleep patterns are good. And you're like, well, sleep patterns, yeah, it makes a difference in our overall health. And one of the big issues with sleep patterns is not getting enough or waking up a lot during the night and not allowing your body to recover. See, if you don't get good, solid sleep throughout the night, steady sleep, deep sleep, then your body has a real tough time getting into that stage where the body repairs. Hormones repair, body tissues repair, glands and organs and systems repair. So your body needs deep stages of sleep just to get to that level. And that's one of the areas you really want to focus on, is getting your body to that level. It just takes time. So I'd encourage you to focus on getting kind of an overall lifestyle plan together. And a lifestyle specialist is always good to help you, but you want to have someone that can kind of take you by the hand and guide you in that process will make a big, big difference. 888-283-7272. Give us a call or go to the website. If you haven't checked us out, you've got to check it out. All Health on Demand. So our original healthcare and health programming, health, fitness, medical, eating, all of that, and our daily television show that's nationally syndicated and in about 52 million homes. You can check that out there on the website. Watch that and check it out with us each and every day so we can join you and help you and teach you. Doctor means teacher. If I don't do anything like that, then I'm not helping you. So interesting. You want to check that out. Now, jaw pain has been tied to anxiety. Before I get into that, I want to talk about something though, real quick. Now, anxiety levels are affected by what we eat. And you may think, well, you just get anxiety when you get stressed out or you get worried or whatever it might be. And that is the case. That does happen. But our diet plays a big role. We found that green tea actually is very supportive to brain health and brain chemistry. And of course, green tea's got all kinds of health benefits to it. And we know that. But one of the interesting pieces for me is green tea is helpful with anxiety and depression. Now, you can use any type of green tea for the most part. I like matcha green tea. It's one of my favorites. And you can check it out. Go to matchaorganics.com. Check them out. They're just a, it's a really, really good tea. And it's one of my favorites. It's organic. It's the quality of it's amazing. Great for mental clarity. It's just really, really good quality. But I would check that out. But when you're dealing with anxiety, if you have TMJ, which is called it's temporal mandibular joint disorder or pain, but it's a condition that affects the jaw. TMJ affects the muscles and joints that connect your lower jaw to the skull. And there was a study done by German researchers, included more than about 4,000 patients who underwent medical and oral health examinations. They were looking at TMJ, and they found that the TMJ itself, because of the pain and also how it was linked with the nerves connected into the brain, that it was causing a lot of depression and anxiety. Now, the anxiety I can understand. The depression was kind of different. But so from a nutritional perspective, look at green tea. Adding green tea in your diet can be helpful. And then also, usually you can go, a lot of dentists, holistic dentists will do TMJ work, and then also chiropractic physicians are well trained to do work with TMJ syndrome and get very good results. Physical therapists can do it too. They've got some decent techniques. So you might want to check some of those practitioners out to help you get a good game plan, but get someone on that nutrition. Make sure, remember, nutrition is everything. It's a foundation for all that we need with our health. Coming up, more questions about your health, check us out on the website. And of course, I've got more questions about your health. 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
3: Still mulling it over. I'm Chris DeMeo, Fox News. President Trump still considering whether to go ahead and sign off to a peace deal between the U.S. and Iran.
4: President Trump still contemplating whether to move forward with a tentative U.S.-Iran deal hours after concluding in the Situation Room meeting with his advisors. The White House issuing a statement after that meeting saying President Trump will only make a deal that is good for America and that Iran can never possess a nuclear weapon. The deal would extend the ceasefire for 60 days and reopen the Strait of Hormuz.
3: That's Fox's Marianne Rafferty. A two federal judge rulings go against President Trump. One would keep his name off the famed Kennedy Center. The other would not allow his $1.8 billion settlement fund for alleged victims of over-prosecution by the Biden-era Justice Department.
5: A federal judge ruled that the administration cannot move any money for the time being into the $1.8 billion weaponization fund, which is meant to pay out people who think they have been victimized by the federal government. Then a separate federal judge ruled that President Trump's name has to come off the Trump Kennedy Center and the administration cannot move forward forward with planned renovations that would close the center for 2 years. And that is too much for the president. In a very long post, he concludes with this: I have instructed the Department of Commerce to make all necessary arrangements with Congress to allow a full and complete transfer of this institution, giving them the responsibility for its operation, maintenance, and management.
3: That's Fox's Peter Doocy. War Secretary Pete Hegseth continuing his trip in Singapore. Secretary Hegseth assuring Pacific allies that the U.S. remains committed to the region while softening recent comments on China. He had described China as an imminent threat. His remarks coming after the president's recent trip to China. 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

Lines are open, 888-283-7272. That's 888-283-7272. Food is some of our best medicine. I really believe that. And if food either brings health to the body or what? Takes health out of the body. It's the case. It's the way it works. And so one of the keys we want to look at, and I always talk about certain foods and what they do to the body, how they can help the body, how they can support the body, and all of that. So eating the right kind of foods in the right way, the right timing, all can make a big difference. And what I want to talk about is eggplant. Eggplant is a great one. And you think, oh, eggplant, who eats eggplant? Well, I used to think that. So I started eating it, noticing some of the health benefits that play a big role in it. So one of the keys you have to look at when it comes to eggplant that I like personally is, believe it or not, the taste of it. I really like the taste of eggplant. It tastes great, and there's a lot that you can do with it. There's a lot of research on the anthocyanin and phytonutrients found in eggplant skin. It's called nasunin, and it's a potent antioxidant free radical scavenger that's been shown to protect cell membranes from damage. So it actually comes in and protects your own DNA. And the lipids or the fats, that it's kind of like a covering around the cell membranes, are almost entirely composed of lipids and responsible for protecting the cells from these free radicals. Well, they're rich in phenolic compounds, and researchers at the U.S. Agricultural Service in Beltsville, Maryland, have found that eggplants are rich sources of these compounds that are great fighters against a lot of disease that we see. So they're really great against, of course, free radicals that can cause cancer and that sort of deal. So it's interesting to see. But cardiovascular disease health, which is really interesting, a lot of laboratory animals with high cholesterol were given eggplant juice. And their blood cholesterol, the cholesterol in their artery walls, and cholesterol in their aortas, which is the artery that returns blood from the heart back into the circulation, were significantly reduced. Matter of fact, the walls of their blood vessels relaxed, improving the blood flow. And these positive effects were likely due to the nasunin, but also certain other phytonutrients that they have in there. Now, what's interesting is menstruating women lose a lot of iron every month with their menstrual flow. And eggplant's loaded with iron, so it can go in and help. So the eggplant, of course, not everyone's favorite, but it's got incredible benefits to it. So you want to increase that. Look at adding that maybe into a salad or cutting it up and having it as a side. And when restaurants, which now you're seeing more restaurants have eggplant, I've seen that more often, but they really pack a big punch. They can be very, very supportive to your health. Make sure to eat the skin, because the skin is where, as Granny used to say, where all those nutrients are. And it's true. They do contain a lot. 888-283-7272. That's 888-283-7272. Give us a call or go to the website. We're here for you each and every day. And we had an email that came in. So we had an email that came in. Justin from Louisville, Kentucky. He says, what can you do to drop the belly fat? I've been working hard. I'm down to my last 10 pounds. And I really need to lose the belly fat. What do you do? Well, what I'm saying with green tea is a great help, because really only about two products that have had numerous studies over and over again that we know that can really get the belly fat down. One is conjugated linoleic acid. It's a fatty acid. And the other one is green tea. And green tea, again, you can get green tea. First of all, don't drink the green tea so much that are just in the pre-bottles. There's a lot of sugar in them. But the green tea that you get through Matcha Organics or just an organic type blend, fantastic. That's what you want to do, because it's great. Melts the belly fat, all kinds of research behind it. And the conjugated linoleic acid you get in, say, red meat is a good source. So the grass-fed, pasture-fed red meat contains that. It's a fatty acid, so it's a fat, but it actually helps to burn more fat in the body. So you might want to look at that too, as that can make a big difference in your kind of your regimen as you're trying to trim and get the body where it needs to be. So interesting, to say the least. 888-283-7272. That's 888-283-7272. Lines are

0: did the surgery, and they said it was multiple myeloma, but I have just kind of been going down ever since then for his pain. I just can't seem to get rid of the pain. I've had radiation treatments, and I'm on all kind of pain medicine that I don't like. I've gained so much weight. So I was just calling to see if he would have any kind of natural ideals that could be helpful for me.
1: Yeah, one thing you want to look at, I think, is really important on this. And falling like that and having an injury from a fall can be a challenge. But, you know, one of the keys you got to look at, too, is cutting down the inflammation in the body. And also the nervous system, if it's not working effectively, then the healing process is going to take a lot longer. If the nutrition's not right, say if you don't have enough minerals and you don't have enough vitamin D in the body as well, then the healing process is just not going to go as quickly and as well as it needs to. So that's the area you have to look at, is getting that built up and getting it supported as much as possible. That's what I would encourage you to do, you know, bar none. That's what's going to work the most. So fish oil is really good. Cod liver oil, one of my favorites. That can help tremendously, and I would look into getting that supported as much as possible and then building a good game plan around it. Because with eating low glycemic carbohydrates, your healthy proteins, or your lean proteins rather than your healthy fats, that's going to create a good foundation overall. Now, B6, vitamin B6 can be helpful, as well as vitamin B5. You can look at that. Now, the other two is your rest. Your rest patterns are going to be important, so you want to make sure you're getting enough rest in from the day to day. That's going to help a lot in the healing as well. 888-283-7272. That's 888-283-7272. Give us a call. Exercise is a hot topic, right? So do you do cardio a lot? Do you walk for an hour? Do you get in the gym for 2 hours? Do you go play racquetball? What do you do? Well, with type 2 diabetes, we've always talked about diet, and that's what we tend to focus on. It's like, what do you eat? What do you eat? What do you eat? What do you eat? What do you eat? Right? But what about exercise? New research is showing now that short bouts of high-intensity exercise can help reverse early cardiac changes in people with type 2 diabetes. So interestingly enough, the data suggested that this type of high-intensity intermittent exercise benefits both the heart and diabetes control. So it's well known that type 2 diabetes can affect the structure and function of the heart long before patients develop symptoms of heart disease. But being physically active can help people manage the condition, and researchers said, the University News release recently, study included 23 type 2 diabetes patients aged 45 to 71. 12 men and women were randomly assigned to complete 12 weeks of intermittent high-intensity exercise. And what was interesting is the participants' heart structure and function were assessed during the advanced imaging. High-intensity intermittent exercise significantly improved the participants' heart structure. So the bouts of activity were particularly beneficial in the left ventricle. So they were looking at the different aspects of this and what it could do. The data reinforced how important physically active lifestyle is for people with type 2 diabetes. It is. Getting out and exercising, I mean, something is simple. When they talk about high intensity, let me give you some options of what that means. So it would mean if you went out and you wanted to take a walk, you would jog for about 30 seconds and then back it down to a walk for a minute, then kick it up and jog for 30 seconds, back it down to a walk for a minute. Do that for 15 minutes. Or if you went to a set of stairs and you ran stairs, you may go up really hard and, you know, walk your way down. Up really hard, walk your way down. Up really hard, walk your way down. Do that for 15 minutes or 10 minutes. Or do it for sets of 10 and then rest for a minute and then go back and do another set of 10. So it's that type of pushing yourself that can make a difference. It's that stimulation of the high intensity level in the body is what really begins to melt the fat, increase the energy, increase oxygen output in the cells. It makes a tremendous difference. So I would look at a couple of things like that. If you're wanting to, if you have type 2 diabetes or any of the metabolic related conditions, triglyceride issues, cholesterol issues, fatty liver disease, a lot of these can be helped with the high intensity exercise, and they can make a really, really big difference if you do that on a regular basis. So I would encourage you to look into that. 888-283-7272. That's 888-283-7272. Lines are open. Questions about your health, give us a call or go to the website. It's All Health related programming on demand.

just for you. So your device, your phone, smart TV, we're developing brand new programs there, as well as you can check out our radio show each and every day and our daily syndicated television show to help you go to that next level with your health and with your life. Now, coming up, I've got some tips you don't want to miss. I've got some challenging things. We're going to talk about cell phones, what they can do to your health. It's a big topic nowadays. And then also, I've got some tips with fitness and weight loss you don't want to miss, and brain chemistry. What do you do with your brain? If it's not working, the memory doesn't seem like it used to be, to sharpen it up, are there things nutritionally you can do? Well, there are. Some great tips for anti-aging. We're getting all of that and more

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0: 7272. Welcome back to the show. Check us out on the web. All health on demand just for you. Now, cell phone use is something that we all have in our lives. It's just something that we can't really avoid. It is what it is, and we just use it for communications and really everything. But they say spending too much time on your cell phone can take a toll on your love life. Baylor University researchers surveyed more than 450 American adults to define and gauge the impact of, they called fubbing, partner phone snubbing. That's when people use or get distracted by cell phones while in a partner's company. I'm laughing because you see this all the time. It's like somebody's in mid-conversation and they pick up the phone and start texting. I was at a business meeting the other day and the guy was there and there were several of us. And he starts getting on his phone and texting mid-conversation in the meeting. And he has to tell everybody, I'm taking notes of the meeting. I'm not texting, right? Because everybody thought the same thing. It was really funny. And this happens all the time. So what happens is they discovered in these studies when someone perceived that their partners fubbed them, it creates conflict and led to lower levels of reported relationship satisfaction. Study co-author and marketing professor James Roberts said in a university news release, the lower levels of relationship satisfaction in turn led to lower levels of life satisfaction, ultimately, and led to depression. Okay, I don't know if you can get depressed from the fubbing that's going on. Just tell them to put the phone down, whatever. More than 46% of these people in the study had been fubbed by the romantic partner, and they said that it was creating a lot of drama in the relationship. So findings suggest that more often a couple's time spent together is interrupted by one individual attending his or her cell phone than not. When spending time with one significant other, we encourage individuals to be cognizant of the interactions of cell phones. Put it down. It's not hard to be cognizant. Just put the thing down and hang out and talk and be relational. We don't want to be relational anymore. We don't even want to talk on the phone anymore. Have you ever noticed that? Like, to get someone on the phone now to have a phone call, you have to text them first and ask them, can I call you, or is it a good time? Or we just used to call people. We don't even use voicemails anymore. Voicemails are becoming old school. You realize that? It's amazing where technology's going. Amazing. 888-283-7272. That's 888-283-7272. Give us a call. Let's go to the phones and talk to Eve. Hi, Eve.
1: I am dealing with a very severe case of acid reflux, and I need to know what to do.
0: Okay. It's pretty simple. Acid reflux. I'll tell you, one of my favorites is apple cider vinegar, because acid reflux typically means the body's not breaking proteins down very well. And that's what happens. And so if the body's not breaking proteins down real well, then what you got to have to do is you have to jump in and make something happen in that regard, and usually it's cutting out a lot of the processed foods and getting rid of those. And then also, you want to make sure your body's breaking them down. Now, you can use proteolytic enzymes. This is a pretty much based out of bromelain. It comes out of pineapple, and you can buy that in a supplement form. Matter of fact, if you go to our website, go to InShapeNetwork.com, you can find kind of articles and tips on that, and even the products. There's proteolytic enzymes there. But, yeah, I mean, one of the deals with acid reflux is you can do kind of a test. This apple cider vinegar I'm talking about, you can do it at home. So if you take apple cider vinegar and it burns really bad, then you already have too much stomach acid going on, all right? And then that way you need to do more of an acid-reducing diet. But if you take the apple cider vinegar, per se, with a meal, and you don't get gas and bloating and you don't get the refluxing, it means that you didn't have enough of the acid and you needed it to break everything down. So that's one of the really cool tips about this that makes a difference. And one of the pieces that you want to look at, because I mean, at the end of the day, one of the keys that's really important for it is making sure you can get the body to break everything down. So I would look into that for sure, because reflux is something that's pretty simple, actually. I know even you deal with it, you're like, gosh, is driving me crazy. I'm taking the purple pills or whatever. But yeah, I mean, it's something that can really easily be taken care of. Not too tough. 888-283-7272. Give us a call or go to the website. Clara, you're next with us. How can I help?
2: I'd like to know what foods would be helpful for osteoporosis other than dairy. I cannot have dairy. So what other foods would be helpful for osteoporosis?
0: Well, darling, that's pretty simple. I mean, the thing is, I'm not a big fan of doing so much dairy for osteoporosis. I'm a bigger fan of doing dark leafy green vegetables. I mean, really, a big glass of spinach is the same, is equivalent, or even more, has more calcium than a glass of milk. And so you're going to get the calcium that your body needs there more than anything else. So, I mean, just increase your vegetables. Dark leafy greens, your overall vegetable content, that's going to make a big difference in getting your calcium. But I'll tell you, you also want to go to your physician. Okay, now this is something that's not talked a lot about with osteoporosis. And we found in the research that getting enough vitamin D is one of the most important pieces. So getting that vitamin D in on a regular basis is going to make a tremendous difference. You have to get the vitamin D. I mean, vitamin D is the catalyst for all your calcium and your other minerals. So you have to get the vitamin D in to put a dent in it. And that's a huge key for this. So make sure on a regular basis you're getting vitamin D. Go to your doctor. Make sure the number on the blood test is between 60 and 80. And that's one of the ways that you want to hit it. That's the best way to do it. And then, of course, you can check other vitamins and mineral deficiencies or whatever. That can help. But with osteoporosis, don't forget to get the exercise in, okay? So it's not just about calcium. You got to get out and walk every single day, at least 30 minutes. Well, 15, 20 minutes at least. Get that weight-bearing exercise, all right? Puts another hour in the charts. I want to thank our producer and engineer, John Garrison, and the rest of the team. Go tell one person something you learned on the show. Together, we can transform the health of our friends, our families, and our communities. You're listening to the show that helps you get well, stay well, and live well, where we're diagnosing hope one person at a time.
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5: Awaiting a decision, I'm Deborah Valentine, Fox News. There's still no word from President Trump about what he thinks of the latest peace proposal between the U.S. and Iran. Fox's Marianne Rafferty has the latest.
6: President Trump still contemplating whether to move forward with a tentative U.S.-Iran deal hours after concluding in the Situation Room meeting with his advisors. The White House issuing a statement after that meeting saying President Trump will only make a deal that is good for America and that Iran can never possess a nuclear weapon. The deal would extend the ceasefire for 60 days and reopen the Strait of Hormuz.
5: Iran's main negotiator maintained yesterday that the U.S. must show its willingness to commit to the peace deal before his country makes its commitments. President Trump is scrapping plans for a major renovation at the Kennedy Center after a judge's order removing the president's name from the venue.
7: President Trump says he has no interest in overseeing a major renovation of the Kennedy Center unless he is free to bring the institution back physically, financially, and artistically. In a social media post, the president says his administration will now return control of the performing arts venue back to Congress. The move follows a ruling by a federal judge in D.C. ordering President Trump's name to be removed from the Kennedy Center's facade, finding the center's board did not have the authority to unilaterally change the name. The judge also put on hold plans to close the center for 2 years during renovations. At the White House, Jared Halpern, Fox News.
5: President Donald Trump is giving his endorsement to a January study by the Department of Health and Human Services. It calls for cutting the number of vaccines recommended for every American child. An executive order that Trump signed on Friday directs federal agencies to align their policies behind the study, which recommends 11 vaccines. 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
8: 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Just click listen, then swipe right and hear the latest news updates on your time. 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
5: Secretary of War Pete Hegseth is in Singapore at the Asian Defense Conference, leaders discussing shared security interests. Hegseth holding a press conference with his counterparts from the UK and Australia.
12: Today, we're pleased to announce the first AUKUS Pillar 2 signature project, focused on fielding advanced uncrewed undersea vehicles, or UUVs. And I want to thank these two gentlemen for their leadership in ensuring we stayed on track with Pillar 2 and found something critical to all three of our countries.
5: Hegseth also met with leaders from Vietnam and Singapore to discuss shared security interests. The Pentagon said Friday the War Secretary praised Vietnam's decision to join the Board of Peace and for committing troops and police to the International Stabilization Force in Gaza. Hegseth and Singapore's leaders discussed expanding the U.S. military's presence in Singapore. Another suspected lethal strike on U.S. narco terrorists.
13: U.S. Southern Command saying a lethal strike was carried out on a vessel suspected to be carrying drugs in the Eastern Pacific. Intelligence saying the boat was engaged in trafficking operations. Three narco terrorists were killed. No U.S. military personnel were injured. It was the third attack this week. The military reports 30 strikes and more than 200 people killed across the Caribbean and Eastern Pacific since operations began last year. Chris DeMeo, Fox News.
5: The White House has released a memorandum. It details President Donald Trump's May 26 physical at the Walter Reed Medical Center in Bethesda, Maryland. The memorandum indicates President Trump remains in excellent health, demonstrating strong cardiac, pulmonary, neurological, and overall physical function, according to the memo. It also says the 79-year-old president's cognitive function was within normal limits, with the president scoring 30 out of 30 in the Montreal Cognitive Assessment. I'm Deborah Valentine. This is Fox News.
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19: AI as your FA. Good morning. I'm Gordon Deal, along with Nicole Murray. Thanks for spending part of your weekend with us. Here's what's coming up this hour.
20: More Americans are using artificial intelligence as their financial advisor. But is the feedback any good? We'll have analysis.
19: On the tech front, pet robots are getting closer and closer to reality. But do they help or hurt the loneliness epidemic?
20: Conspicuous consumption is back. Hear who's showing their wealth in very public displays.
19: And what sets women's friendships apart from men's?
21: 54% of women are extremely or very likely to turn to a friend for emotional support. And for men, it's 38%. And women will also connect more frequently on a weekly basis through, you know, whether it's calls or texts or human contact than men.
19: Claire Ansberry at the Wall Street Journal on how differently women treat their friendships, which deepens their connections. Coronado was heaven on earth when it comes to American beach towns. Then, as much as 30 million gallons a day of waste from Tijuana, Mexico, turned the legendary beaches in San Diego into a no-go zone. Here's Jim Carlton, reporter at the Wall Street Journal. Jim? Gross.
22: This is really a shocking story, Gordon. I didn't realize it was so bad, but, you know, Coronado Beach is one of the, you know, highest rated beaches in America. I mean, it regularly comes in on the top 10 list, you know, white sand beaches, normally blue-green waves. However, Tijuana is like 15 miles south of the border, and in recent years, the sewage from Tijuana is pouring up off the beaches of Coronado. That's the problem.
19: Well, so what makes things different all of a sudden?
22: Well, the problem is that Tijuana has just exploded in growth. It's gone from like a half a million population 30 years ago to over 2 million. That's in 30 years. And so they have an outmoded wastewater treatment facility infrastructure. And so basically a lot of this sewage is just going kind of untreated into the ocean and up to Coronado.
19: All right. So it's toilet waste. It's all kinds of other garbage, too, that just floating north into these different San Diego County beaches.
22: It's really sad, and it's not bad just for the U.S. It's also the Mexicans that live now. I did a driving tour of Tijuana to see for myself, and you see these shanty towns, and there's these open viaducts with, like, you know, raw sewage. You see, like, you know, discarded milk cartons, toys, and all this stuff just headed, you know, for the U.S. There's one place where I saw a river of a sewage literally pouring like Niagara Falls into the Pacific Ocean. At the mouth of the river is all this garbage. So it's just sickening.
19: What is life like for the folks who, I guess, live near there now in the San Diego area along the water? Is there a stench that they live with?
22: Well, this has been a problem that really started decades ago in Imperial Beach, which is right on the border. And they've been kind of under the gun for many years. It has not been safe to go in the water in Imperial Beach for years. However, the last 10, 15 years, the plume of sewage has crept north to Coronado. Also, the naval training base for SEALs, which is also on the Coronado Peninsula. So they've had

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6: 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Thanks for spending part of your weekend with us. Friends for men compared to friends for women look a little different. Here's this weekend's Nicole Murray.
7: What sets women's friendships apart and keeps them strong? Here to discuss, Wall Street Journal reporter Claire Ansberry. So let's start with, how are women's friendships different than men's typically?

0: Ready for the weekend? We're here to get it started. This weekend with Gordon Deal.
1: Glad you could be with us. Tacky, in-your-face displays of wealth are all the rage among America's elite. Emily Stewart, senior correspondent at Business Insider, says, welcome to the gaudy age. Emily, what have we seen?
2: Yeah, I mean, I think if you look around and kind of start to see it, you really start to see it. You think about the Met Gala, right? Jeff Bezos and Lauren Sanchez were the hosts of it. You think about President Donald Trump, who's always kind of obviously had some over-the-top taste. Now he's trying to build a $400 million ballroom in the White House. You think about like the way that kind of plastic surgery is looking nowadays, right? I think like typically it was sort of, you want to get a little work done, you want to get some Botox, but you don't want anybody to know. Now we kind of have Mar-a-Lago face, or people just kind of being quite out in the open that they've had work done. Or even think back to like the Masters golf tournament pretty recently. There were a lot of complaints from people that, hey, why is Jason Kelce here? Why is Kevin Hart here? Why are there people kind of drinking and rowdy on the golf course? And I think just like you look around and the aesthetic right now is like a little loud and frankly a little tacky.
1: Wow. Did you call it Mar-a-Lago face? What does that mean?
2: I mean, Mar-a-Lago face, I think it just means like a type of face of a certain type of, a lot of conservative women, but women in general, where it just looks like they've had like pretty, you know, obvious, I don't want to say work done, but also the makeup styles, you know, like big lips, like faces really pulled back, a lot of makeup. And I think, again, like you just kind of, you think about like a lot of women, I think 5, 10 years ago, or myself for sure, of just like, oh, you want to have like a little bit of makeup, but like that natural look. And I think that is, we're moving in a different direction right now, which I guess is like kind of good. And like, if you want to get your lips done and you're worried about how it's going to look, like now is a moment where like nobody's going to care, I guess.
1: Why? How did we get here?
2: I mean, I think it's kind of a complicated story. But if you think about really like 5, 10 years ago, we really were in a moment of like quiet luxury and taste kind of come and go. You know, this happens all the time. You think back in the 80s, things were kind of like that. But I do think right now what is happening is kind of, for a long time, wealth, taste, and social status were kind of intertwined, and kind of now they have diverged, right? So like, just because you're wealthy doesn't mean that you necessarily have good taste. You think about some of these like tech guys, right? Like, I'm not sure that Elon Musk, like he has a lot of money. Is he like at the height of taste? I'm not sure. And also, like, I think a lot of the wealthy and elite are taking cues from pop culture. So you think the Kardashians, the algorithms as well, we're all kind of seeing the same thing all of the time. And I don't want to imply that this is necessarily bad. A lot of the time, you know, when you do think about taste, it's a way to kind of exclude people. If you think about like in golf, for example, and like the golf people complaining about Jason Kelce being on the golf course or whatever, like these are also the same people who 40, 50 years ago didn't want a lot of people in the country club. So it's not necessarily bad, but it is a little bit different. And I think a lot of it too, like I said before, is the algorithm. It is kind of, we're all seeing these same things. And so instead of where like it used to be the wealthy kind of dictating taste, now it's like what you're seeing on TikTok.
1: Thanks, Emily. Emily Stewart, senior correspondent at Business Insider. Coming up next on This Weekend, help for a desperate homeless man in Texas.
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0: Glad you could be with us. After spending nearly 2 years homeless, a disabled veteran in Fort Worth, Texas, is now beginning a new chapter thanks to an outpouring of support from firefighters, local organizations, and strangers. And at the center of it all is Jake, the dog, who captured millions of hearts online. SunnySkies.com says the story began when firefighters at a Fort Worth fire station discovered Jake tied outside the station next to a handwritten 3-page letter titled Safe Place. The note was written by Tom, Jake's owner, who felt he had to give up the dog after being homeless for 20 months. The fire department says their homeless outreach unit immediately began working to help Tom rebuild his life. Within days, Tom was gifted an RV camper that he can now call home, donated by Bennett's Camping Center. The unit has also been helping Tom get to medical appointments and find necessities. As for Jake, firefighters officially adopted him at Station H, where the lovable pup has quickly become part of the family. That'll do it for this hour. For Nicole Murray, I'm Gordon Deal. 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
3: Yet. I'm Pam Puso, Fox News. Much of the world is waiting for President Trump's response to a recent peace deal with Iran. Fox's Peter Doocy explains what the president wants from the White House.
4: Hormuz Strait must be immediately open. No tolls. Ships caught in the strait due to our amazing and unprecedented naval blockade, which will now be lifted, may start the process of heading home. Enriched materials, sometimes referred to as nuclear dust, will be unearthed by the United States in close coordination and conjunction with the Islamic Republic of Iran, plus the International Atomic Energy Agency, and destroyed. No money will be exchanged until further notice. That's key, because according to the New York Times, earlier in the negotiations, Tehran had demanded reparations for bombardment damage that some Iranian officials estimate at $300 billion to $1 trillion.
3: The deal would extend the ceasefire for 60 days. President Trump is scrapping plans for a big overhaul at the Kennedy Center following a judge's ruling.
5: President Trump says he has no interest in overseeing a major renovation of the Kennedy Center unless he is free to bring the institution back physically, financially, and artistically. In a social media post, the president says his administration will now return control of the performing arts venue back to Congress. The move follows a ruling by a federal judge in D.C. ordering President Trump's name to be removed from the Kennedy Center's facade, finding the center's board did not have the authority to unilaterally change the name. The judge also put on hold plans to close the center for 2 years during renovations. At the White House, Jared Halpern, Fox News.
3: Another federal judge has temporarily halted a weaponization fund to compensate people who claim to be targets of political investigations. 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
3: The results of President Trump's recent physical are in, Fox's Deborah Valentine reports.
18: The White House has released a memorandum detailing President Donald Trump's May 26 physical at Walter Reed Medical Center in Bethesda, Maryland. It indicates President Trump remains in excellent health, demonstrating strong cardiac, pulmonary, neurological, and overall physical function. It also says the president's cognitive function is within normal limits, with the president scoring 30 out of 30 on the Montreal Cognitive Assessment. The memo also indicates the swelling of President Trump's legs has improved and that bruises on his hands are benign. President Trump turns 80 years old on June 14th. Deborah Valentine, Fox News.
3: New Jersey Governor Mikey Sherrill is sending state police to an immigration detention center as clashes continue between ICE agents and protesters. Fox's Steve Harrigan is in Newark.
19: Many of the protesters with headgear on, helmets, goggles, gas masks, knee pads, ready for a fight. There have been accusations made by the protesters and some of the 300 detainees inside of inhumane conditions. That's something the Department of Homeland Security has denied. Throughout the week, we have seen scuffles throughout the two sides, some arrests as well, as many as 6 arrests. The flashpoint right out in front, the entranceway. When those federal agents try and come or go, they're often stopped, have things hurled at them. They often respond with pepper spray. Most of the trouble happening well after midnight.
3: Rioters have allegedly been biting, kicking, and punching law enforcement officers outside the facility. Multiple protesters have been arrested. Another U.S. strike on an alleged drug boat has left 3 people dead. U.S. Southern Command says the strike was carried out in the Eastern Pacific, the 3rd such strike this week. No evidence was provided, however, that the boat was actually carrying drugs. Pam Puso, Fox News.
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25: 866-594-4150. Got some calls coming in. They've been waiting to get on, so I don't want to make them wait while we find out what you were doing last week. This is kind of interesting, I thought. Let's talk to Al first. Al, you're on the Under the Hood Show. What can we do for you?
1: Yeah, I just need a little information from you guys, but I tell you what, I bought my granddaughter a car for school when she went to college about 4.5 years ago, and she just graduated. But anyway, she's been driving it, and I bought it from a friend of mine, the 2004 Bonneville Pontiac, and it had 47,000 miles on it.
27: Whoa, that's low.
1: And anyway, and then she passed away, so I bought the car from my granddaughter, and she took really, really good care of it, this lady before. But anyway, I got it from my granddaughter. It's got 47, it had 47,000. It's got 80,000. It's a Pontiac Bonneville 3.8 four door box seat, and it's really like perfect condition. And she kept it so.
25: Oh, Al, hold on a second. We're losing you there. Losing your signal there. Hold on a second.
27: I wonder why. First of all, that is an extremely low mileage car when he got it. And second of all, it served a very good job. It got the daughter through college.
25: Right.
27: And now it's got 80,000 miles on it, 87,000. So 40,000 miles driven in college. That's a lot of college driving, but we don't know where that was at what it was.
25: Let's try again, Al.
27: Yeah.
25: Keep going.
1: It was a local. I was a mechanic, and she lives close to me. So it is the axle miles. And like I said, I bought it from a friend of mine. His mother had it.
27: So what are you thinking? What are you wondering?
1: Axle miles. Well, I'm wondering what a guy should ask for it, because I had a 3.8 Buick for driving to work, and I drove it over 500,000 miles, that car.
27: Well, Al, I think you've got a vehicle that is a nice. Here's what we don't know. And, you know, this is something only you know because you're looking at it. But is the car, does the car's condition match the miles?
25: Mm-hmm.
27: I mean, is the car look nice? Is the body solid? Is it not all beat up?
0: Is it mint?
27: Is it nice or is it just low mileage?

0: Is there, because there's a difference. What, how would you answer that question?
1: I'll tell you what. It is mint condition. There's no rust. There's no scratches. It's never been in a wreck.
0: Yep.
1: And I know the car personally.
0: Yep, no, that's a car that you...
1: I tell you what.
0: That's a car that you can ask a premium for.
2: Yeah, you find out what other ones,
0: yeah,
2: other models just like it are selling for, and you ask more.
0: Yeah, because that car, in my, I mean, I'm not...
2: Start high.
0: Just
2: and go
0: sitting
2: lower
0: here right now, just nothing, like we do, nothing in front of us but a notepad. You know, an 04 Bonneville is not the dream car that a college kid says, hey, can you get me an 04 Bonneville for college now today? They'd want something probably a little smaller and a little easier to get in out of the parking lot. But
2: we've had a couple of our customers pick up the Bonneville and the Sabre, the 02, 3, 4, and 5 right there, and they've spent $7,000 to $10,000 depending on, well, right, but also to buy one depending on the shape they're in,
0: okay,
2: because they know the reputation.
0: Yep. So I think that that car is something that you definitely could be, Russ, you might have just had my thoughts somewhere in that. Most people are going to say, well, it's an 04 Bonneville. I want $2,500. No, this is a different 04 Bonneville. Mm-hmm. This 04 Bonneville would command probably $5,000, $7,000, $10,000. I'd have to look and see what the current market is. It's a premium
2: car. You'll find them out there for sale.
3: I'll say this. 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You're going to be at the top of that range. Whatever they're asking about, right? I mean, that's the easiest way to do it.
2: One of the places we've looked is autotempest.com because of all the different filters. Mm-hmm. You can just go by price, search by highest price first, lowest miles first, and find it. And you'll be able to, there's so many cars on there, you'll be able to find
3: one. You'll find one that's similar. Yeah.
0: But do not be afraid to ask a premium price for that car if it's, as you say, in that low mileage.
3: Al, thanks very much for the call. Good luck. 866-594-4150. Let's talk to Bill. You're on the end of the Hood Show. Bill, what can we do for you?
4: Well, I have a problem with a 1998 Buick Park Avenue, 3.8. Kind of like the last caller. Good car and everything. I had started it up, and I had gotten Christmas Tree of Lights on my dash. And I just kind of felt that I either had a bad battery or maybe an alternator. Had it checked out. They said I had a bad battery, put a new battery in it, but I ended up also having my airbag light stay on. A lot of the lights went out, but my dome light doesn't work. My trunk release doesn't work. I checked all my fuses, of course, first under the hood. There's some tough ones to get at under the dash. There was some in the back of the, under the seat. I also had swapped around a relay. I can't remember the name. It was like a PAJ or something like that. That made no difference. I talked to, somebody that I do bring the car to once in a while. Normally I do my own work. He said, try pulling the battery cables off again, but this time leave them off a little bit like I did before, but touch the two cables together. And then see if that clears it. It did not. And I'm thinking it's the body control module, unless I'm just missing something. I just don't see that kind of thing go bad on a car like that.
2: Well, then you're not us. I've put in at least 50 of those over the years.
4: On those older cars?
2: Oh, yeah. Just don't see them anymore around. But when we did, that was a popular item. That body control module would fail a lot of times just from changing the battery, disconnecting it, putting a new battery, and all of a sudden now it's not working. And that's no fault of the battery or putting it in. It's just the fault of the car. And when it shuts down, it doesn't reboot when it's time to restart. But it can be checked. You can get a scanner plugged into it, read it, open the body control module page, and push the trunk button. See if it shows input. If it shows input but no output, body control module's bad. Look at the dome lights. Does it say that the dome lights, that you got a door open, but you don't have any dome lights and you've got power to them and ground? There's your problem. The body control module grounds it. There's power through the orange wire that powers them all the time. And if it's powered, but that body control module's not grounding it, then that's your failure right there. So it's got to be programmed when it's installed. I think if you put a, you know, a used one cannot be programmed in that car, only a brand new one. But if you plug a used one into it, you could, you know, you could pick one up in a U-pull it yard, and then you're going to own it because it's going to be a test part.
4: I did pick up a used one for $30, but it said that when I was reading online, it said being that I think because of the age that you could reprogram it, but you don't think that you can.
2: We've never been able to reprogram one, just brand new ones in those. Some modules are programmable, some are not, but when you could put it in and use it for a test part and see if the trunk works. If you plug it in, even without programming, you should be able to push the button and get the trunk to open. So if the trunk opens, then you know that that's your failure right there.
0: Could you get fortunate enough if you found a car that had the same options and put it in there that it might function and work correctly?
2: The things that don't usually work are fog lights. There's a few things that won't work. You can put it in and sometimes they'll work if the car will start. If you know that one's got a chip type VAT security system on it, so it may run. So if it does and all your stuff works, you could be fine.
3: So Bill, you have another one. Have you just not put it in yet because you heard it wouldn't? Or you haven't programmed it or anything, so you have an extra one?
4: Yeah, I just had my wife pick one up at a off one of them Kardash part places, and I have not put it in. She picked it up yesterday. It said that it had to be programmed when I read on the internet or the car won't start. But I know, like, you were talking about the chip and the path system and whatever. Got a handshake. So
2: plug it in and see what it does.
4: I didn't want to do it myself.
3: Yeah, there you go. So plug it in.
2: You're not going to hurt anything. And if your trunk works.
4: I can always go back to my old ones and my car will start.
2: Oh, yeah.
0: What do you know what the one that was purchased, what it came out of? Because there's a bunch of them that use the same part number.
4: Well, they didn't give me a 1998. It said 2000 on the Park Avenue. Mine's a 1998 Park Avenue.
0: Yeah, same circuitry, same setup inside the car. And that's what we'll run into sometimes if when there's a lot of modules that are programmable in those early cars, but it's changed. What Russ has been finding is doors have been getting closed here, there, over there, as far as what's available for programming on certain things. And not exclusive to whatever tool someone might have or whatever access someone might have. Our personal experience is that we haven't been able to recently. But if you have that correct part number and it's out of another Park Avenue, I'd plug it in and give it a try.
3: See if,
0: you're not going to hurt anything else.
3: It might work, but at least it'll give them the trunk test too.
0: Yep.
3: Bill, thanks very much for the call. Good luck. We're going to take a break quick on the Under the Hood Show.
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3: 866-594-4150. That's the number to reach us here at the Under the Hood Show. 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You were gone last week, and you were somewhere interesting.
0: I was. Mm-hmm. If I wasn't going to be here, it's most likely somewhere interesting.
3: Yeah, that's debatable, but go ahead.
0: No, we could. I'll debate that with you. It's probably interesting, or else I'd be here. Because I like being here.
3: Interesting to you. But not, yes. For you, it's more interesting. But there are times where that's not.
0: Okay, true. I'll tell you where I was.
3: Yeah, do that.
0: Then I'll get back to that. Mm-hmm. If we need to. No, we were in Washington, D.C. for our... It was always an annual event for the Automotive Recyclers Association, but with COVID, it got stopped. And so we respawned the event here a couple years ago for our annual Hill Days. And I remember going there as a 30-year-old for the first time. I got to think about it. Boy, you start putting ages to this stuff, it makes you wonder. But going there for the first time, and what we do is we get industry leaders and industry members from around the country. And it's not an uncommon practice for fly-ins,
3: right.
0: That kind of thing. So we get together and we go over legislative positions, things that affect our industry. And then we go in, we approach our congressional offices and we visit and we tell our positions and our asks. And occasionally we get to meet with the senators and the representatives themselves, depending on the schedule. Otherwise, you're talking to a key staff member or a legislative aide and you're dropping off information that you hope gets moved to the next step.
3: Mm-hmm.
0: Everybody's going to their respective states and asking about the same issues at the same time, trying to find out if there's people that will assist us, people that are willing to co-sponsor bills, people that might know somebody in the EPA in this particular case, trying to make the right connections. And so that was our Hill Days. It was tied together this year with something that our executive director had an opportunity for people that signed up early and members of the executive team to be able to go out on a boat and sit in Chesapeake Bay outside the Naval Academy because it's graduation time and watch the Blue Angels practice right over our heads. That was, I know you two are both way more into this stuff than I am. I almost felt wrong that I was there instead of you two because
2: Chris did. He felt wrong.
0: Because, I know you guys just really, really enjoy that stuff, but I think it's obviously cool. And we were able to be out there for the whole day, and they did an early practice, and then they came back and kind of did the show in practice formation. They had, the things that you guys probably know that I didn't, and in this particular case, they had the VIP plane up that was flying near the squadron, sure, given the rides. There was an F-35 that came out and played. That was just incredible to watch. You know, I didn't, you know, study the technology like you folks, but just watching that thing coming in, just dragging with the hatch open, from just, and then it just stops and starts rotating.
10: Uh-huh.
0: I was like, oh my goodness, that is some crazy, that's just technology we get to see.
3: Right.
0: but that was something that was an opportunity that came from the event. But then probably just getting back to another opportunity is when we got there on Monday, I had flight problems getting in, and we had a meeting that I was going to try to make with our executive director, Vince Edevin, and myself, to meet at the National Highway Traffic Safety Administration. And we met with some folks that are in the defect department that have been there for a long time, 20-year employees, and we got an opportunity to meet with them, and we didn't know exactly what it was about. They had reached out to us as far as in our ARA trade association, and they want to know more about our certification program. And I'm the chair of the certification committee, and I've helped design the certification program that we have today for our industry. And they were wanting to know more about it. So my flight got delayed and delayed, and I was texting with Vince and trying to figure out who could go with, and our consultant, Sue Scholes, who's awesome, and she happened to be in town already. She decided to go with Vince, and I got in a little bit early from my delay, and so I texted. I said, hey, I think I can make it. It was going to be a 1:30 or a 2:30 meeting, and I said, I think I can make it. And so got off the plane and got a taxi. That was the quickest thing I could find. And with my luggage, I went over to the Department of Transportation headquarters and sat down in a meeting with people from the higher-ups at NHTSA. And what they ended up wanting to talk to us about is just how we can partner with our industry, is kind of how it came out in the end, to help further uncover Chinese counterfeit airbags.
10: Okay.
0: And they have information they showed us that was crazy. The amount of deaths when these particular units deploy, is the percentages are extremely high, and they're having bad actors smuggle these into our country. They said in dollhouses they found them. They're coming in as just igniters, and people are putting them together here in the States. And what they showed us in this particular instance is that the igniter is encapsulated in a case from a properly made airbag. This particular Chinese knockoff looks the same. If you picked it up, it feels the same. But the canister on the back, instead of being properly welded together, is a screw. It's screwed on like you'd screw on the top of a coffee cup, a coffee mug, mm-hmm. and it's screwed up into there. And so when it deploys and it expands, the threads don't hold and it just blows apart. And it's very, very bad. And so they're just wanting to make sure that with our recall certification process that we have within our industry for people that are part of that, it gives us an opportunity to be able to sell our airbags like on eBay and places like that. If you're one of the currently it's 200 give or take recyclers that are in that program. And just trying to walk through it to make sure that we have every opportunity to catch something like that. And what training is needed, what other resources can they provide. And so that is what was my first meeting when I got out there. It was very, very, it was pretty neat to be part of. And they actually pushed two other meetings once we got there to talk to us longer about it. And they're also in charge of child seats and some of that stuff too. And so it was for a, I don't know, from a farm kid from South Dakota, I felt kind of neat sitting there.
2: Well, I think that's interesting.
0: Being part of the conversation
2: about the airbags.
3: Yeah.
2: And important.
0: Yeah. And so you hear about the Takata recalls, and that is very, very low percentages of problems, but real stuff. I mean, it's happened where they've had those inflators not correctly deploy and cause pressures that cause, you know, shrapnel to come as they blow. But this is a different situation with these Chinese replicas. And so they're very concerned about
3: taking advantage of that situation.
0: Exactly. Exactly. And so, and of course, an argument that was strongly made by our group and myself especially was, you know, the recycled airbag that we take out of a car that is non-deployed, the non-deployed OEM airbag is the best alternative for people that are trying to fix something on a budget. Not everybody can go out and buy the brand new $1,000 airbag.
2: So they leave them out.
0: So they leave them out, or they look for Chinese replica. They look for cheap things. So as much as they might want to curtail some of those things, it's in the best interest of the public to have those factory designed options available at a lower price. Even though the manufacturers might have a different take sometimes, I think they would agree that allowing someone to fix their car and keep that brand running is also going to be in the long run a big boost in the rocket propulsion of brand loyalty of somebody being able to fix their car versus not. And so we had those discussions and we'll see where it goes. But it was that's where I was, and that's why I wasn't here.
3: We got to take a quick break on the Under the Hood Show.
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14: No deal yet. I'm Pam Puso, Fox News. Much of the world is waiting for President Trump's response to a recent peace deal with Iran. Fox's Peter Ducey explains what the president wants from the White House.
15: Hormuz Strait must be immediately open. No tolls. Ships caught in the strait due to our amazing and unprecedented naval blockade, which will now be lifted, may start the process of heading home. Enriched materials, sometimes referred to as nuclear dust, will be unearthed by the United States in close coordination and conjunction with the Islamic Republic of Iran, plus the International Atomic Energy Agency, and destroyed. No money will be exchanged until further notice. That's key, because according to the New York Times, earlier in the negotiations, Tehran had demanded reparations for bombardment damage that some Iranian officials estimate at $300 billion to $1 trillion.
14: The deal would extend the ceasefire for 60 days. President Trump is scrapping plans for a big overhaul at the Kennedy Center following a judge's ruling.
16: President Trump says he has no interest in overseeing a major renovation of the Kennedy Center unless he is free to bring the institution back physically, financially, and artistically. In a social media post, the president says his administration will now return control of the performing arts venue back to Congress. The move follows a ruling by a federal judge in D.C. ordering President Trump's name to be removed from the Kennedy Center's facade, finding the center's board did not have the authority to unilaterally change the name. The judge also put on hold plans to close the center for 2 years during renovations. At the White House, Jared Halpern, Fox News.
14: Another federal judge has temporarily halted a weaponization fund to compensate people who claim to be targets of political investigations. 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
17: 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No. And who cares? We're down here. Driving cars. This is Under the Hood.
3: 866-594-4150. That's the number to reach us here at the Under the Hood Show. 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
2: Like Terry Walker, congratulations from our friends over at Berkeley One Classics. They're celebrating over 50 years of collector car coverage.
3: And nice. They
2: can take care of you. I just paid my invoice for Berkeley One Classics last night.
0: I just got mine. It's the envelope is unopened.
2: I received mine about a month ago, and I got a notice. I did opt into the text message and says, hey, your bill is due in 5 days. I can help. I thought, yes.
3: Yeah.
2: I should do that right now. I don't want to wait. I was waiting to the last minute, so I just sat down, and I did it. I put a stamp on it.
0: Wow.
2: I didn't do the old internet thing. Yeah. So I forgot my password. But, you know, I said, well, let's try the old stamp thing. So I did that.
3: I was at a place of... I know I'm not going to get too specific, but I was at a place and I saw a car in the employee of the month parking spot, and it had collector plates on it. And I was like, I don't think you can drive a collector to work every day. So I called the cops. No, I didn't.
0: I was wondering where you're going with that. Oh, Chris,
3: No, I didn't. But I did think that. I go, my wife pointed it out. She goes, oh, look at that car. It's a car collector plates. And it was in the employee of the month parking lot. And I was like,
0: Well, they could have drove it one day.
3: Maybe. Yeah. Yeah.
0: I mean, they're meant for cruising. It's not supposed to be a daily driver. I know Minnesota just recently was trying to change the law to a certain extent. I know that had the collector folks up in arms.
2: Mm-hmm. Because it was a dumb law.
0: Yeah.
2: A dumb change. The law has always been there.
0: Exactly.
2: It's just a dumb change to make it even just to be a pain.
0: But that was stopped in committee, I believe. Thank goodness for the collector people that are out there. But
2: they wouldn't have had to bring that even up if people weren't abusing it. That's the thing.
3: It's so one of those where it's like, hey, we can fix this loophole. It's going to be a bigger deal than you think.
2: Yeah,
3: it's
2: just really people. If you don't, and then the people, I'm sure there must have been at least a few that were opposing the new law that were the ones breaking that law and driving their collector cars 7 days a week, everywhere they went, driving them to work every day. And those are the ones that somebody noticed, somebody paid attention and said, hey, we've stopped you 3 times in the last 2 months, hot riding around in this car. Are you working? But yeah, I'm on my way to work. Why are you driving the collector car? It's only meant to be driven here and there. So those things came up. So it's just one of those. It's like here in South Dakota, we have what they call special interest plates. It allows you to have just a rear plate on your vehicle, and you pay a little more for it. Well, they might as well just say, pay a little more, and you don't have to put the front plate on any vehicle, because I see the same cars over and over all the time with just that rear plate on there that are not a special interest cars. I mean, they're like a 04 LeSabre, the Bonneville,
0: Well, I'm going to correct you just a little bit.
2: Some of the newer cars that have
0: the SI, which obviously my dad helped
2: special interest
0: made the
2: mileage limit, right?
0: Put the bill together. He got pulled over and only had one plate on and got pulled over for it and really torqued him off. And, they lobbied and they came up with an opportunity to have a single rear plate available on a car. And then later they were able to get single with vanity plate. But the SI plate is the single plate.
2: The vanity special interest plates.
0: No, it's vanity single plate. You can get a vanity single plate. We have one on our Raptor.
2: You can?
0: Yes.
2: Nice.
0: Yep.
2: And that's unlimited?

0: it drives me nuts, because the people that truly appreciate having that opportunity, they know exactly what it's about.
1: Yeah. If you have a car that is a true specialty car, most of them did not have a spot for a front plate. Some of the Camaros, mid-80s Camaros, their Solstice, a Corvette. So to put one on, even though the factory offered it on some of those cars, required drilling some holes in a poly bumper. And, you know, in my opinion, if you've got that car rolling across at Barrett Jackson or a collector, I would rather have the one that didn't have the holes in the front bumper than the ones with the holes. Mm-hmm. So that is a specialty thing.
2: California, somebody's doing stickers. You seen that?
1: You mean on the window?
2: No, they have sticker license plates where you can get a rear license plate and then your front is the exact replica of your license plate, but it's a sticker.
0: Vinyl.
2: Yeah.
0: Interesting. Yeah. I had not seen that yet.
1: They do. So in Texas, you don't have a registration on your plate. You have a plate that's just permanent until they get different plates, but your registration's on your windshield. And they can scan it as they drive by. The police cars can hit that and scan that.
0: Can they hit that unit? How big is it? I'm trying to remember.
1: It's about the size of a baseball card,
0: Catch it with a reader when they go by?
1: Yeah, it doesn't take much if they've got it. You know, if a laser can hit something, it can scan a barcode pretty easy. But that tells them if the car is registered, because people down there would have the habit of, they'd scrape a sticker off of somebody's car and put it on their own. And back in the 80s, you didn't have any way to track that. They'd take the blade and take it off, and then, oh, that plate's registered. Unless they run it, they'd know it was out. But they can read the registration. But they just put a new registration. Then they've eliminated the inspection stickers, which I got a lot of friends that are in that business down there, and they're like, yeah, it's great for the frivolous stuff that we had to inspect that doesn't get used, that wasn't really a safety violation. But it's also leaving a lot of junk cars on the road. I saw one yesterday on the way home, a Toyota RAV4. The control arm, the back end where the bushing is, was literally hanging, almost touching the ground. And this guy was speeding past me. And I'm like, inspections, they're great for safety.
2: 866-594-4150. Let's talk to Jim. You're on the End of the Hood Show. Jim, what can we do for you?
3: Hi, guys. I acquired a 62 F-100 from a friend. It's been sitting in a garage for 25 years. He told me the motor is not worth rebuilding, and it's all in pieces in the back. I'd like to put a 300 in it, but I'm really struggling to find a motor that I'm confident in putting in or tearing apart and rebuilding. I've been on some chat groups, Marketplace. Sometimes I get kind of the runaround and not a true story. Do you have any idea where I should look?
0: So you're looking for a 306 cylinder for something that was pre-1982, probably, something like that?
3: Yep. Yeah, yes.
0: Well, I know that one of our partners is Kardash Part, and there are a number of facilities around the country that still inventory a lot of older vehicles that are on that system. The system is more for cars that are probably in the first 20 years or 15 years.
3: Right.
0: But there's a lot of folks out there that use the same inventory systems to inventory cars that are of older ages. And so I always look on there and see what's there. And sometimes it warrants a few phone calls just to say, hey, how long has this been sitting around? Because some people will go out and they'll buy an old salvage yard and they'll just go out there and inventory everything. And then they'll just sell pieces because it's there's stuff people need. But you need to find something that's fairly fresh. That is a challenge, because you're talking about something that's, you get a lot of years since they've made a 306 cylinder. And I know we've ran across a couple of them that it came through our U-Pullet yard where, you know, you get an F-150 or an F-100 or, and it goes through. We don't know the history. It's something that somebody has rolled out from behind a shed and they're getting rid of it.
1: I haven't seen our shop in probably 15 years.
2: Are there any other options?
0: Well,
1: you put anything you want in there.
2: Okay.
1: But he wants a 306.
0: Right. Why do you want a 306 cylinder? Just kind of curious.

0: I figured it'd be the easiest way to get it running.
1: What was in there before?
0: I think it's 223.
1: So it's a six cylinder already?
0: Mileage. It was a six cylinder with three on the tree. But he said it wasn't worth rebuilding. It's all in parts in the back. I thought about taking it to machine shop and having it check it.
2: I wonder why.
0: Make sure that it's not rebuildable.
2: Yeah, I mean, is it personal opinion that it's not worth rebuilding because of the cost or whatever? Or
1: is it
2: broken? Because a lot of people will say, I've had people say, it's not worth rebuilding. I'm going to put an LS in there. It's not worth rebuilding. I'm going to put a whatever in there, fuel inject. Well, sure, to them it's not worth rebuilding, but maybe it is. Maybe if it's a $3,000 engine rebuild, for them, they'd rather put a fuel-injected modern engine in it. But for the owner of that truck, everything's going to bolt on. If you've got power steering and alternator, all the brackets are going to bolt right up. So maybe you take it down, have that block checked, the crank checked, and the head checked, and if they're all good, you get a rebuild kit and you rebuild it.
1: I definitely would inspect it.
0: Sure. And he doesn't want to work on that motor. So I guess I'll just call around and see if I can find one that'll check.
1: Yeah. And then you made a comment. And when you look at Facebook Marketplace, it is the Wild West. No doubt. It really is. I mean, everybody.
2: I don't know if it's any good or not.
1: Everybody is a wonderful presenter now. With AI, they can make some crazy ads. It is harder and harder to figure out what's real. And so I understand your challenge. But when somebody that has something that is genuine and you talk to them, you kind of know. When you try to talk them into what you want it to be, when you talk to them or when you text with them, you're trying too hard. Mm-hmm. When they're telling you what it is and you can just sense there's a better dialogue going, it usually works out. Because there are people that have a collection of Ford six cylinders that might be selling off a few that suddenly figure out how to get on Marketplace and sell them. And they pop up every once in a while. You can put some search parameters in there, and like anything else, hopefully it's somewhere fairly close by where they can ask for a FaceTime video. If you've got an iPhone, let's do a FaceTime video. Show me what you got and let me just walk me around it. That's not hard. Send me some fresh pictures of it, where it sits right now. If it seems like the pictures aren't fresh pictures, and if they can't, you'd probably just leave it alone. Just don't mess with it.
3: Before we let Jim go here, do we want to guess the color of this truck?
1: I think we need to.
3: Yeah. Jim, hold on a second. Don't say anything. I'll go first. Cause I think I can picture it. I think it's green.
1: I got a feeling it's a cream color.
3: Okay.
2: It started out red, but now it's more of an orange because it's faded so bad. It's the old Ford orange.
3: You're just going with red
2: faded. Yeah.
3: Red class. What color is it?
0: The title says red, but it's gray.
1: Oh,
2: so it's red.
0: I don't think it's paint. I think it's just aged to a gray.
1: Oh, that's crazy.
2: So it's aged to the primer.
3: Right.
2: So we waxed it so many times down. It's just primer.
1: Is it a solid truck that's not rusty and stuff? I mean, it sounds like.
0: It's got good bones. It's got some rust. It's got pretty good sized dents, but really pretty solid.
1: It sounds like a fun one to get running and cruise around in. So we want to get you a hoodie.
3: Jim,
2: Producer Doug
1: Let's get him a hoodie.
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8: 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Today, partly sunny with a high near 89. A slight chance of rain showers is possible. Tonight, mostly cloudy with a low around 72. There's a slight chance of showers and thunderstorms, followed by patchy fog. Currently, it's 70 and clear. I'm Bill Banks with your weather flash.
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4: 866-594-4150. There's a question from the chat. My son is looking at a 23 or 24 Chevy Malibu for taking to college. Mileage ranging from 25 to 70,000. Is the CVT transmission a worry for those years or miles? So 23 or 24 Chevy CVT problems. It's not standing out for you.
14: No transmission problems really with those that we've really run into yet at all.
4: Yeah, would it be a yet thing? Like it?
14: They're always a yet. I've got a 24 Nissan in my parking lot right now with 30,000 miles that has a bad CVT transmission in it. That Nissan Kicks, it's sitting there, okay. Which is really a Rogue, right? I mean, it looks like a Rogue to me, but it's a Kicks, whatever. I've had cars with out of warranty, 3 years old, that 15,000 miles with a bad trans, but I've also had them 7, 8 years old with CVTs with 250, and they were fine. It's kind of a crapshoot.
4: But nothing stands out to you as far as
14: that. No, they're not.
1: No, I'd say that, what year did he say, 23?
4: 23, 24.
14: If he said it was a Rogue, I'd be like, oh yeah, we see those all the time. But with the Malibu, we have not done a single one yet.
1: I have sold a few of those transmissions. We were actually just looking at that part number the other day, but it's not with any huge runaway activity. Okay. So we've got about 14 of them in the back room that we were trying to figure out what to do with.
4: Andy,
1: so,
4: if you're listening, I know where you can get a good deal on
14: buy a spare. Yeah.
4: He's got a bunch he can't sell.
14: You know, there are times like that, Chris. We have... I'll hear somebody say, the yard will send me a quote. It's like, hey, I got a guy on the phone. He wants a quote to put a engine in his car. Like, okay. Or a transmission. One, it was an engine and a transmission. And it was not that new. It was about, I think it was 2019. So it was older. They said, well, yeah, we got the engine. It's got 35,000 miles on it, $750. And I went, say what? Well, they had run this car out of oil and blown it up.
4: Oh,
14: we don't sell those like ever because they last forever. The transmission was like $3,600 and it had a lot more miles. It had like 90,000 miles on it. So sometimes you're surprised at prices.

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1: Let's talk to Linda. You're on the Under the Hood Show. Linda, what can we do for you?
2: Oh, yes. And I am so thrilled that I got to get through to you. I very much appreciate listening to your show.
1: Thank you.
2: But I did a stupid thing. I have a Chrysler Sebring convertible. It's a 2005. And with all the different grades of gas, I had an empty tank and I grabbed the wrong hose and I put 2 gallons of flex fuel in it. And then realized it was the wrong gas. And so then I filled it up with the right gas. But the darn thing, it doesn't, if I'm out on the highway, it wants to race. If I'm in town, it kind of acts up. So what can I put in the gas that will, you know, fix what I did? It was kind of a dumb blonde mistake.
3: All will be well. It'll be fine. Just put in a little more of the regular unleaded with the lower alcohol content so you can continue to balance out that fuel that's in there. And the car, you probably got check engine light on?
2: No, actually not, because it, you know, I have put, as soon as I filled it up, and then I like to travel, it's convertible, that's my fun car. And so, you know, I put more gas in it, you know, the right gas and stuff. But I hear you fellas say about adding things to clean up the, the piston thingies and like that.
0: Yep.
2: Is there something like that that I should put in the gas to clean up so that it doesn't, it wants to gallop? That's the way I should clean it to you.
0: It's time, and with that many years on it, it's time to put some cleaner in it. The putting the flex fuel in there, that's actually a super great cleaner right there.
1: Yeah.
0: It's some of the products are made with that content in there to as one of the cleaning agents, but you need to do a professional fuel system cleaning. A shop can use a
1: unrelated to this problem,
0: right? But that not caused by your right. Putting the fuel in it didn't hurt a thing. I think you've got an unrelated issue going on, like the CRC emission system cleaning, like a complete cleaning with the CRC products. Your mechanic would be able to.
1: But to answer her question in general, just fill it with
0: Fuel problem. Nothing.
1: Just keep going.
0: Yeah. When you're asking about putting cleaners in it, though, yeah.
3: If you have put in the E85, you might have knocked some stuff loose. If it is a filtered car, you could have a filter that's dirty.
0: That one's got a filter.
3: Yeah, and so don't worry about it. You get that changed, go on.
1: That'll do it for this hour of the Under the Hood Show. Thanks for listening.
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7: I'm Paul Stevens, Fox News. President Trump still weighing the latest negotiated peace proposal with Iran. Fox's Marianne Rafferty.
8: The president saying he will soon make a final determination about a proposed deal with Iran after meeting with its national security team. The president laying out some non-negotiables earlier Friday. Iran must agree that they will never have a nuclear weapon or bomb. The Hormuz Strait must be immediately open. No tolls. The enriched material will be unearthed by the United States and destroyed. No money will be exchanged until further notice. Now, that's key because, according to the New York Times, Tehran had demanded reparations for bombardment damage that some Iranian officials estimate at $300 billion to $1 trillion.
7: Earlier this week, the fragile ceasefire was tested, that when U.S. forces launched strikes against Iran, all this responding to drone attacks in the Strait of Hormuz.

0: Two federal judges blocking the president in two different situations.
1: A federal judge ruled that the administration cannot move any money for the time being into the $1.8 billion weaponization fund, which is meant to pay out people who think they have been victimized by the federal government. Then a separate federal judge ruled that President Trump's name has to come off the Trump Kennedy Center, and the administration cannot move forward with planned renovations that would close the center for 2 years. And that is too much for the president. In a very long post, he concludes with this: I have instructed the Department of Commerce to make all necessary arrangements with Congress to allow a full and complete transfer of this institution, giving them the responsibility for its operation, maintenance, and management.
0: And that's Fox's Peter Doocy at the White House. The board voting in March to close the Kennedy Center after America's 250th birthday celebrations in July. The White House declining so far to comment about the blocking of the weaponization fund as well. 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
0: War Secretary Pete Hegseth meeting with his counterparts from Australia and the UK in Singapore, discussing their partnership and its role in the Indo-Pacific area. The secretary pledging America's commitment to the alliance.
14: The United States, as we've said from the beginning, and we think the review we undertook only strengthened this partnership, remains committed to the AUKUS partnership and is moving to, as quickly as possible, to enhance our combined submarine presence in the Pacific region.
0: And that AUKUS meeting comes as China has expanded its fleet in the Pacific. Secretary Hegseth promising to continue American presence in that area. Continued clashes between ICE agents, police, and anti-ICE protesters in New Jersey. Fox's Steve Harrigan has the latest from the Delaney Hall Detention Center in Newark.
15: We saw a heavy state police presence. They were out there to keep security. But once again, we saw more violence, a pitched battle between law enforcement and about 500 protesters for about 45 minutes here in Newark. Right about 10 p.m., the crowd changed. It got younger. A lot of people evidently prepared for a fight. They had headgear on, helmets, gas masks, knee pads. And when you saw them all start running with cases of water and paper towels, they were getting ready to get tear gas. They were going to use that water and paper towels to clean out the gas.
0: And demonstrators say DHS has failed to maintain safe and sanitary conditions within that facility, resulting in, for example, a detainee hunger strike that the agency denies is taking place. New Jersey State Police setting up designated protest zones and vehicle checkpoints in anticipation of further clashes. Another U.S. strike on an alleged drug boat kills three in the Pacific. The military saying it carried out that strike yesterday, Friday, on a boat accused of smuggling drugs in the eastern Pacific. Three men killed in a third attack this week. I'm Paul Stevens. This is Fox News.
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9: Let's go to California and talk to Tony. You're on the Under the Hood Show. 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
17: Hey, guys. Thanks for the show. I listen to you guys all the time and learn a lot.
9: Thank you.
17: You do. So I have a 09 Camry with a four-cylinder, the 2.4 cylinder, and it's got a rough idle only when I'm stopped at a light and I'm in drive. As soon as I shift to neutral, for example, it goes fine. It's definitely worse with the AC on. So I've... And it's been going like that for a while. I've cleaned out the throttle body and the mass airflow sensor. It didn't seem to help very much at all. So kind of scratching my head, checked the fuel trims. They're good, like around 2 or 3%. ChatGPT suggested that maybe ignition coils could be like just marginal only. Having a problem, you know, when it's idling and there's no codes or anything and it drives fine, perfectly every other instance. It's only when you're stopped at a light with your foot on the brake, and it's really bad with the AC on, like the car shakes.
10: Well, with a coil, you're either going to get a misfire or you're going to get a complete fire on a car like that. So if it's misfiring, you should have a misfire code and a dead cylinder. If it's coil, but you may have a weak cylinder, you may have a valve that's a little weak, leaking by there, or low compression in the cylinder, making it run rougher. If it's at low speed and it's in gear under a load, it's really going to shake and run rough. It could also be an engine mount that is in poor condition. It's starting to sag a little bit. These engines are pretty good. That 09 Camry's got a really good engine that doesn't usually develop that type of a weak cylinder situation. We do see them more often have engine mounts that start to either become super stiff with age or rotten and worn out, and they'll flop around a little bit so the engine can shake a little bit at idle. Those are a couple things we'd look at. You know, we'd do a cylinder leak down test on all the cylinders and compare them, see if they're all four the same. Compression check, see if they're all the same. If that's all good there, then you know mechanically it's sound and you can look at some tune-up issues and things like that. You might have a, you know, if fuel trim, that's going to indicate an average of all four cylinders. It's not going to indicate if you have one weak one. So if you have, let's say the number one cylinder has a clogged fuel injector enough that it's giving an idle problem, but down the road it's fine. That 2% would indicate that it's adding 2% total to all four cylinders to make that one come up enough to compensate for the maybe 6% it's losing on the one cylinder. That would be a case where you could try, before you even start taking it apart and doing readings and spending your time doing that, you might try some CRC guaranteed to pass, the G2P emission system cleaner.
9: And a partner of ours.
10: Yeah. Put it in the tank, drive it a couple hundred miles, see if it changes. If it does, that's a great indication that you've got clogged fuel injectors.
9: If you can drive it a couple hundred miles and never stop at a light, if you can time it, it would be, right? I mean, that would...
18: Tony, we had an 09 Camry that my daughter drove for a lot of years, and we went, this is kind of odd, but we went through a couple spats with that thing where it just idled a little bit weird, and it just seemed like, whether it was different fuels that she got, but just whatever it might happen to be, it would react a little bit different. We bought that car with 30,000 miles on it and drove it to 100,000 miles.
10: And you never could really isolate that?
18: What's that?
10: You never could.
18: No, it just happened every once in a while.
10: So it's like you kind of ran into a wall with diagnostics.
18: Yeah. Well.
17: So yeah. So I have a lot more information. I actually did most of those things. This has been going on for probably more than a year now. But less than a year ago, I had the cylinder head rebuilt because the head gasket blew.
18: Oh, here's more information.
9: Tony.
18: Keep talking here.
9: All right, keep going.
17: and so that didn't affect the problem at all. I have changed the transmission mounts because I had another separate problem in the fall that I thought was the problem. So all the engine mounts are new. So new plugs as well with the head rebuilt. And then, you know, on the forums, I see a lot of guys talking about the same kind of problem that they couldn't solve. And some people were just like, oh yeah, just live with it. And I'm like, there's 60,000 miles on it, but everything else is running fine.
18: Yeah, there again, we drove ours to 100,000 miles and we sold it to somebody else. And as far as I know, they're still driving it. That car was just solid. But it did have a funky idle every once in a while. Now, I'm not saying that makes it right.
9: Right.
18: But it wasn't so bad that it never died. We never chased it any further because we just knew it was going to be just maddening probably to chase it any further. The cylinder head, why'd you do that? Just because there was a problem with cylinder pressure?
17: Blew a cylinder head gasket.
18: Head gasket. Okay. And... after you put the new cylinder head on,
17: redo the whole thing.
18: After you put the new cylinder head on, has someone done have you done a leak down test? Not a compression test, but a leak down test to see if all the cylinders are sealing?
17: I didn't, but the problem was there before and it didn't get any worse. Maybe you've gotten better temporarily.
18: Yeah.
17: It didn't. Much. It's been a problem since before and after.
18: I know Russ and I will challenge each other to, you know, from time to time, go back to the basics, go back to the basics. And fuel delivery, fuel pump, fuel filter, that you've checked all that probably?
17: Not the fuel pump, but, I'm leaning towards, like you said, the injectors, because that's the only thing that's not as easy to check at this point.
10: Could be. You could swap them around, move them to a different cylinder.
9: Oh, there you go.
10: But you're not seeing a miss or that's solid, so I guess it would.
18: Yeah, that would just be what you'd still be wondering.
10: Not
18: going to
10: work, yeah.
18: But it's, a lot of times we'll tell people to do that if they're having a misfire in one cylinder, is to move some things and see if the problem moves with it or not.
10: Right.
17: Yeah, there's no codes or anything.
18: And so under load is basically what's happening. Air conditioning on, still hanging up, in gear a little bit. That's just an extra load on the engine. And it's not so bad that it's like a transmission that is not releasing the lockup or something like that. We're not talking about anything that bad. You're just talking about a light miss, just a rough idle, correct?
17: Yeah, it's pretty rough. Even without the AC, it kind of shakes a little bit, but it's real annoying when the AC comes on. It has installed, though, and I checked the RPM. It doesn't seem to drop too low. I mean, it's about 650. Both with and without the AC on,
9: and
17: it goes at most at 700 if I put it in neutral.
9: When it's doing it, if it's doing it, is it going to do it every time you stop and do that for a period of time? Or is it intermittent in that way, too?
17: Yeah, it seems to be pretty consistent.
9: Okay.
18: Russ, you were just leaning in like you were going to say something when he said that about
10: you could have a shop take another look at it, you know, and see if they think what's going on. But it sounds almost like it's a transferring type vibration from engine mounts, from engine to the body. And a lot of times when you replace those mounts, they are not the same as the factory ones.
9: Well, Tony, good luck.
18: Kind of feel like we let him down. Yeah. You know, we didn't give him anything that he hadn't already tried, but he's definitely shook the tree pretty hard on that one already.
9: Yeah. And fuel filter?
18: Now, that idle, you should have plenty of fuel pressure at idle, you know, if it's running so good at higher idle, most likely.
9: Tony, wish we could have given you...
18: We might have given him an idea, and we don't even know it, just by the way we talked about different things, kind of talked through it with him.
9: Yeah, well, sure we did. We're going to take a quick break. You're listening to the Under the Hood Show.
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0: 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Let's go to Arizona and talk to Tammy. You're on the Under the Hood Show. Tammy, what can we do for you?
1: Hey, I have a 2010 Tahoe with 360 plus 100 miles on it. 1,000.
0: Sure.
2: That deserves a clap.
1: She's been around the block. But it was an old Border Patrol truck, so it was maintained very well. My mom owned it, maintained same way. I own it same way. Every 3,000, oil change. What the issue I'm having now is when the truck is at idle and I have the AC on, the RPMs fluctuate. They'll start about 7, they'll go up to about 12 to 13, and it constantly does that unless I completely turn off the fan, and then it'll idle normally. But if I'm sitting on, it does that. And the fan will be constantly on. And I've asked my mechanic, and he's like, oh, that's just normal for it. But I don't ever remember when I was younger, the older vehicles that, you know, I grew up with ever idling hard that way.
3: That's a big swing. 700 to 1200.
4: Yeah.
3: That's a lot.
2: We need to give some of her RPMs to Tony with his Camry. They need to do an RPM dollar cost averaging.
4: Mm-hmm.
3: But you know, if that, it will, as the AC clutch kicks on and off, if it's cold enough that, you know, it cools itself down and it's adjusted where it's kicking on and off, it will move some, but it automatically adjusts. It might be idling at 700. It'll kick in, it'll drop down to 675, 650 and kick right back up as it adjusts. That's got electronic throttle on it. There's no cable, nothing like that. So it's no idle air control motor. A dirty throttle body can cause it to swing like that. A dirty mass airflow sensor or a mass airflow sensor that is failing can cause that to happen as well. It can't see the changes in airflow quickly, and it doesn't adjust quickly. So it drags.
0: So like, and that, it's going to have that normal kick. If it's hot out and you have the air on, you're going to get a little bit of a kick there.
3: Yeah, just a little bit. And sometimes you can, you get a code, but you can unplug the mass airflow sensor, shut the car off and restart it with the sensor unplugged and let it, you know, find its idle and sit there for a second. And once it does and it's running smooth, turn the air on and see if it's working good now. Then you probably got a mass airflow sensor that's weak. And when it's actually plugged in and operating, it's got a lot of fluctuation. They can fail within their range and not give a code and cause it to act up, cause fuel economy to be poor, things like that, response to be sluggish. So that's one of the items that does that. But we unplug them all the time to test the car. You know, you can't really drive it, but you just unplug it, shut the car off, restart it. It may stall a few times, but eventually it'll start and idle fine. And once it does, then you can turn the AC on and see what it does. It's reading off the throttle position sensor when that's unplugged.
1: Right. Okay. All right. I'll start there.
2: Well, Tammy, I got to ask you a question just because it just is always interesting to me. And Chris is looking at me like he's really nervous about what I might ask. Chris is giving me that look.
0: Cautious.
2: He's giving me that look right now.
0: Yeah.
2: I just want to know if producer Doug spelled your name correctly on the caller board that we see, because there's a lot of Tammy spellings.
0: Right.
2: My wife has a unique one, and I'm just curious if Doug spelled it in the what I would call the most common, I think, pretty common.
0: Yeah,
2: Tammy. Did he spell
0: certainly
2: it correct?
0: Certainly the common spelling for Gen
3: what
0: X. Gun.
3: IE.
2: Did he spell it right?
1: Yes, he did.
0: Okay. Yeah.
2: Doug, did you ask for the spelling?
0: Oh,
2: he never does, but I just, well, sometimes you do, but most of the time it doesn't matter as long as we can look up there and read that it's Tammy from Arizona.
0: Yeah.
2: If however he spells it.
0: It'd be so great if she said, I'm not from Arizona.
1: You'll never go wrong when you put in an MY. You'll never go wrong. If it's the other way, then those people are the wrong ones.
2: Okay. So my wife is spelled Tammy. And so we often have to correct even our own relatives of that.
3: I only know two Tammys, I think, my whole life. That one and the one that cuts my hair. And they're both M-I-E.
2: Yeah. But this is Tammy Mockmiller, our sales manager's wife.
3: I'm wrong. I do know three.
2: You know another one.
0: Mm-hmm.
2: That's M-M-Y. M-M-Y, I'm pretty sure. I thought it'd be something fun to ask. We've never done that before.
0: That's a good one. What? Tammy, thanks very much for the call. Good luck. Let us know how it goes.
1: Yes, definitely I will. I kind of do odds and ends on my own if I can. I change oil, spark plugs, and I do what I can to save myself money. I'm a little bit coordinated that way. I hate to go reference the movie, but, you know, my brother was a mechanic. My dad was a mechanic. My uncles are mechanics. So, yeah, that's what I grew up with. I didn't grow up with Barbie dolls or trucks. So.
0: Oh, there you go.
2: I love it.
0: I have a question about a vehicle like that, Border Patrol, whatever it is, when it's it comes from a situation like that, law enforcement, or even any fleet vehicle, when it's taken care of well, the oil changes, all of that is kind of logged and it's all good. But they also take, it's not like it was driven every day normally and taken care of in that same way, right? I mean, do those sometimes have a hidden?
2: I have thoughts.
0: Right? You know?
3: Well,
2: I have thoughts.
3: it depends on what each vehicle individually.
0: Right.
3: I could imagine that in South Dakota, police vehicles that are used for patrol, they're treated differently and they run differently than the ones that are not on patrol, but the ones are stopped, like highway patrol would be different than a sheriff's car. Sheriff's car is moving. It's not doing a lot of sitting, waiting for speeders. The highway patrol, they may be either cruising down the road or stopped, idling for long periods with heat on, things like that. Border patrol vehicles are either going to be used for, they could be used for intense pursuit of things. They could be used for sitting and watching. So you might look at the mileage. I'd rather find one with average miles, because if you find one with high miles, it's on the, you want the high mileage one, because that means they were on the road moving with it a lot. Hopefully they weren't running all over constantly at slow speeds in the dirt. But the ones with very low miles probably have been sitting, and a lot of those have hour meters.
2: That's what I was just going to say.
3: Convert those to mileage. Because if you've got one with 25,000 hours on it and it's only got 10,000 miles, you think, oh, look how this great mileage.
0: Where do I find the hours?
3: In the meter, the trip meter, you know, on the dash.
0: No.
2: Yeah, there's hours. What? Most of the GMs and Fords, they have an hour meter as you flip through.
3: Yeah.
0: Huh.
3: And you can convert
2: hours to miles. And I think a lot of the, you know what? I think a lot of the fleet patrol type vehicles, I think that's part of that kit that they
3: you want to go maintenance. It'll say change your oil at this many hours or this many miles,
2: because it's a real thing. I mean,
0: sure.
2: That's what I was going to say, Russ. You hit it right on the head. The use of that vehicle is important, and you don't always know that. Was that the one that they was it the car that they look? I'm just going to look around here.
0: Right.
2: They hopped in and they drove to Rapid City twice a week.
0: Yeah,
2: that's a great one. Or is it the one that drove down to the corner and sat there with the air conditioning on and idled and then took off every once in a while?
0: Right.
2: That one I'm going to be a little more cautious about.
0: Mm-hmm.
2: But it might have a great chassis that never got used.
0: Seat might be broken in.
2: But the engine probably has ran a lot.
0: Yeah.
2: A transmission might be pretty good. You know, it's just, but it, as a rule of thumb, though, of a well-maintained fleet vehicle with good records is a pretty safe vehicle to buy most of the time. But we have seen there's that 10% where that fleet didn't have a good fleet manager, that they had problem vehicles that they're getting rid of.
0: Or,
2: you've always got to have your caution.
0: If you have 10 cars in your fleet and one of them does something different and you end up with that one, they might all be great, except that one was used for pursuit or for going over dirt, you know. Let's take a quick break on the Under the Hood Show.
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0: 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That's the number to reach us here at the Under the Hood Show. 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
3: Like Robin Burkhart. Congratulations for everybody here at the Under the Hood Show and our friends over at Berkeley One Classics. They're celebrating over 50 years of collector car coverage.
0: Nice. 866-594-4150. I want you to find out how many years over 50. Will you do that before next week?
3: Oh, yeah, one. I believe it's 51.
0: Okay. Because we've been saying it for a while, and I wondered where we are.
3: That's why it's over 50 years. It was 50 years last year. Now it's over.
0: 866-594-4150. And my question is, it seems like it was last year, but was it?
3: Yeah, we were doing that before the Toyota, the October Beast.
0: Let's talk to Jason.
3: That was fun.
0: You're on the Under the Hood Show. Jason, what can we do for you?
8: Hey, guys, love the show. I just had a question for you that I was wondering about. I worked at a mechanic shop in high school, you know, in the early 2000s. And it seems like back then we replaced a lot of serpentine belts in vehicles. And, you know, I've been driving vehicles now for years, and I've never replaced one. So I was just wondering, has, like, the belt technology somehow improved in the last 20 years that they last longer?
3: Belts have become a little better, but there's more things going on. What happens is the old belts, the way they were made, they would show their signs of wear very quickly. They would crack and look horrible. And we say, oh, the belt's cracked. We got to replace it. Now belts have problems where they don't crack, but they stretch. They start to get glazed over. They will slip at times when you get a heavy load, like you get your alternator on, your rear defoggers, you know, really loading that alternator on there, air conditioning, all that kind of stuff. If you got a water pump, sometimes it can slip on there, and they can come off when things happen. You get tensioners that go bad, all those kind of things. Actually, it is one item that goes neglected until something major breaks. But when it's time to replace it, you should look at the schedule and see, get a realistic time. If you got 100,000 miles on a vehicle and you've never put a belt on it and never put a component kit on it, it's time to do it. We use Daco in our shop. They're a partner of ours, and we use a lot of their complete component kits, because when I put a belt on, I do not want to put a belt on for somebody that says, well, my belt's squeaking. Could you throw it on? Sure. We'll throw that belt on there. Oh. Well, now it's squeaking. Well, why is it squeaking? Well, we didn't replace that idler. We didn't replace the tensioner pulley. If I would have got a complete Daco kit that had all those components, I'm going to put it on once and never have that issue because I forgot something. What a person might do is buy a belt, they put it on, and it starts squeaking within a few weeks because they didn't replace those other components, which may have had some contamination from the old belt on there, just air, dirt, grease, whatever. So now they'll say, well, I should go get an idler pulley. So sure, they put one idler pulley on it. That may not fix it. So now they put a tensioner pulley on it. And now it's quiet again for a little while. But because they didn't put the belt and the pulleys on at the same time, now they got the same problem. It's similar to doing brake pads without rotors and then trying to throw a set of rotors on there a couple weeks later to stop the noise. It usually doesn't fix it. You're usually back to taking it all off and putting a set of pads and rotors on at the same time. So with belts, a component kit is complete. But your first question there, are they different? I think they're probably a little better, but not so much. They just show their signs of wear differently, like tires.
0: And when I was a kid, I remember the neighbor fixing his car. It had three, he put a giant belt on it. It had three
3: V-belts.
0: Things. You could see the belt going. He'd take a wrench and tighten it and try and get it the right tension. Now, that's not.
3: You've got automatic tension.
0: Well, and it's going in, and it's the serpentine belt that, you know.
3: Serpentines.
0: They're in there. Yeah, they're in there with low clearance, and so they're not
3: and automatic, just,
0: on each other.
3: There are still some that aren't too old, though, like a Honda Civic that still has manually adjusted belts, not the brand new ones. I'm talking about you go back a few years, but they had manually adjusted belts. You had to put a new belt on, and then the customer pretty much always had to come back within 2 weeks to 2 months to readjust those belts, or they would definitely squeak when you turn that air conditioner on or put a heavy load on the vehicle with alternator headlights, or, you know, your alternator squeaking because you get your headlights on, rear defogger, stuff like that. So belts have come a long way. But they just don't show their wear the way they used to.
0: Back when I was a kid, you'd see parts of belts on the side of the road. But if that were the case now, there'd be cars sitting there because you don't break a belt now, like you said. It's a done deal, pal.
3: And timing belts, they still have a change interval mm-hmm. to them, which should really be followed. But we pull them off, and they don't have cracks, even though they're old in age. But it doesn't mean they're not ready to break, because we will see a tooth come off one, and the belt's done. It's like, but there weren't any cracks in the belt. You're right.

0: a air flow sensor, the injectors themselves for the fuel tank, all of it. You've got to do that complete, and it's got to be on a regular schedule. If you let it go too long, you'll never get that stuff clean. Once it's caked on there for good, it's just not coming off. But proper servicing with the proper tools on a regular schedule will help keep those clean. But they'll just give a little shake at idle. If it's not a hard misfire, they'll just carbon up enough to cause fuel issues.
1: Is the one you have at work, are they used similarly?
2: Yes. The one at work is less miles, 28,000 miles.
0: It's time for a cleaning on that one now.
1: Yeah, because those EcoBoost motors, you know, that one of the things you hear people talking about is just with the turbos, they get a little more carbon buildup in the valve train.
0: And they've tried to offset that with a second set of injectors in the intake now to spray the back of the, that's all they're there is for, is only to clean the back of the valves. And it does. It gets a little clean spot right on there where it's spraying them.
1: Have you torn some apart?
0: We've
1: like
0: had
1: that?
0: Some apart to replace
1: them. Oh, I was wondering about that.
0: And you're like, oh, look at that shiny spot right there where it's it's spraying, but it's really not. I don't think it's really getting down in there and washing the valve seat off. It's just the back of the valve area.
1: But that is a thing though with those turbos. You just get a different amount of carbon that gets back up inside that cylinder, and they've been trying to super tune that over the years as they've perfected that EcoBoost, but. We've definitely have, if you talk to the manufacturers even, you'll hear people talking about there's some that get so bad they have to pull the heads and clean them. So don't let it get to that point. If we're going down that road that we think that's what it is, assuming you don't have any other check engine lights, there's nothing else showing up if they hook up to a scanner when it's running. You know, if the idle can be duplicated as rough and they hook up to it and everything looks like it's checking normal and the fuel trims are normal and everything looks like it's supposed to, it's more than likely just a disrupted air chamber that's causing that thing to at lower idle not be able to flow the air right because of carbon. Good chance of that.
2: Okay. And that's a physical cleaning? That's not like a fuel additive?
1: Well, that's where the, you know, Russ recommended.
0: It's an additive, but it's also added in through the intake itself and in the gas tank. It's not just a pour in the tank additive.
3: You're talking about bringing it in and having it done.
0: Correct.
3: Yeah.
0: I mean, you could do it yourself, too.
3: Yeah.
0: People do it themselves, but a lot of people do it in the shop.
3: Bill, thanks very much for the call. Good luck. Let's take a quick break. You are listening to the Under the Hood Show.
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3: 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Today, partly sunny with a high near 89. A slight chance of rain showers is possible. Tonight, mostly cloudy with a low around 72. There's a slight chance of showers and thunderstorms. Looking ahead to Sunday, mostly sunny with a high near 91. Currently, it's 72 and clear. I'm Bill Banks with your weather flash.
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7: 866-594-4150. Let's talk to Brian. You're on the Under the Hood show. Brian, what can we do for you?
8: Hey, guys. Love the show. Love the show when I'm able to listen to it.
7: Thank you.
8: Got a 2012 Chevy 1500, and I have a crazy thing that happens to it. When I get out of the truck, if I keep the keys in it, pull it out halfway, get out of the truck, once in a while, it'll ding twice, lock itself, and honk. And my keys are stuck inside the truck. So now I've got like four or five extra keys all over my truck on the outside that I can get to in case it happens. And it just happened a half an hour ago. So just wondering, have you ever run into something like this?
7: Well, I mean, I'm going to go obvious here.
8: Yeah, I know.
9: Don't leave your key in the car.
8: No, don't do that.
7: Just take the key with you.
8: Well,
7: you don't need a bunch of keys. Just need that one. Hold it in your hand.
8: No. Okay, no, just a half an hour ago, I got out. I took the key before I hit the fob to lock it. It already locked itself and honked.
7: Is that a proximity walk-away feature?
10: That's not okay. A 12. They didn't get that until 14.
9: If it's got an aftermarket security system of some sort on there or a remote start, it could be set to that, to passive lock. And you may not even know it has it. If somebody has left it in there and they took their remotes when they sold the vehicle, which happens a lot.
7: Or if it's dealer installed that you just aren't aware of.
9: You got to look under the dash and see if there's any non-factory equipment. You got an aftermarket remote start in there or security or something. You want to check that first because that's easy. You got to look up under there. Don't think it's there.
7: Is there any other telltale signs besides looking under the dash? Like
9: it's going to be on the driver's side where the ignition wires are. It's going to be up under there somewhere. There'll be wires that do not look factory.
7: Because I got to be honest with you. You've said that before. Okay. You got to look under the dash or just check under the dash and see.
9: Right by the steering column.
7: I can't even look under my dash. I don't know how to do it. It doesn't make any sense.
10: And it's covered up by a trim panel usually. Yeah. And when you look up underneath there. But it is, if you've got 3 wrench out of 10 familiarity,
7: okay,
10: you'll look up underneath there and see.
7: And go,
10: that doesn't look factory. Compared to what factory plugins, factory connections look like, factory wires, it just typically doesn't look factory.
9: Yeah, you could tell factory wires have covering on them. They just look smooth and normal. The aftermarket ones are going to be like bunched up in a rat's nest.
10: There's
9: like
10: probably a zip tie.
7: There's probably a zip tie or two,
10: most likely. Have you tried, since you have all these keys, how many do you have? Now we're having fun with this.
8: That's all right. I have like 3 extra keys on the outside of the truck, and I always keep one in my pocket.
7: Okay. All right.
10: So it does not happen
8: all the time. So
10: out of all those keys, do they each have a fob also?
8: No, they do not.
10: Okay.
8: It will not last very long. It will not start. Right. It will not start the truck. It'll unlock the truck.
10: Okay. It's a vanity key kind of for the door.
9: Well,
8: yeah.
9: So
10: let's say he doesn't have an aftermarket up underneath there. Then what do we do next?
9: It's probably going to need a body control module or at least need a reprogramming because it's not doing what it's supposed to. Everything is a function of that part. So boy, there's something going on in there.
7: When you said that, I flipped from anti-Brian to for Brian's keys plan so fast. If it's the
10: I'm it's like, a BCM plant a key.
7: Get 10 gonna, more keys. Who cares?
10: Because it's going to cost you a little money on that one. Because you've probably got to buy a new one, I think, and program it. I think, well.
9: You do. It's going to probably cost you $400 to $600.
10: Oh, you can hide a lot of keys for $400.
7: Yeah, for sure.
10: You can hide hundreds of them.
8: That's right.
9: You can go have a remote start installed and just hit the unlock button.
7: Right.
10: Just do it that way.
8: Yeah. Okay.
10: Well, have you tried taking have you tried taking the fob away from the vehicle?
8: I have not. No.
9: Yeah. Take the any key fobs you have with the vehicle and leave them at home for the day. Just use your regular key. And if it stops doing it, you might have a remote that's broken inside. And if you shake it up a little bit, it's doing it. You could even just, should lock going down the road too, but you could even just try to stand next to the vehicle, maybe leave the window down so you can hit the unlock button, unlock it, and then just shake the key a little bit, see if it does
7: it. Move it around, see it, yeah.
10: That's just a couple of things to try, but otherwise it's more than likely an electronic BCM.
7: I endorse the extra keys now, Brian. Good luck. 866-594-4150. Let's talk to Dallas. You're on the End of the Hood Show. Dallas, what can we do for you?
5: I have a 2020 Ford F-150, and when it's cold outside and I jump in to turn on the heater or whatever, there is a funky noise. But then it isn't the fan or anything like that, because the fan still sounds the same high or low, and it only works, about 5 minutes and then it's gone.
9: Blendor motor. Click, click, click, click, click, click, click, click.
7: Okay.
10: Is it a thud or a click?
5: It's kind of like a click.
9: Yeah, Blendor motor broken. We've got one right now on one of these in our shop that needs one. You got to pull the whole dash to do it, but it turned out it had more than a Blendor broken. It had the door broken, so it's going to need the dash replaced. I'm waiting for the part to come in for that, but we do that a lot. We have a lot of those blend doors that the door breaks in the dash, and it's not just replacing the actuator. It's replacing the entire unit.
10: HVAC box.
9: Yeah. So we sell a lot of those.
10: Let's hope it's not that. Let's hope it's now, and that one's the one to go in for your mode that moves from, you said you're going from cold to heat. You're not changing position like from defrost to.
5: No, it's as soon as if I jump in the truck when it's cold out and start it and then turn the heat on hit the power button on it. It does that noise for about 5 minutes until it kind of warms up and then it's gone. The blower motor works great. I can change it from defrost to floor, all that stuff works. It's just that funky noise, for the first 5 minutes that it's chilly.
7: Is there, okay, so let's assume it's the least thing.
9: Couple hundred bucks.
7: Is that so? I was going to ask you to bring it to you
9: for the
7: and
9: least
7: take
9: one.
7: The dash
10: for the
7: off.
10: One you can access without.
9: That's the one you
10: apart.
9: Can access. Oh, the okay. one that you can't access.
7: Okay.
9: You can figure about $800-900 because you got to pull a lot to get that one out. There's one of the five that are really hard to get to.
7: Okay.
9: And then if the dash is broken, you can look at a couple grand.
10: That's not what he wants to hear.
9: Usually the dash isn't broken on those.
10: Dallas, does it start working after that time?
5: It does.
9: Does every function work, though? Heat, cold on both sides?
5: And they all work.
10: That's
5: even
10: weird.
5: When that noise is working, too.
9: Then it's got to be the recirculation door motor, because that wouldn't affect anything coming out the dash, but you'll hear a change. If you hit the recirculation button, you should hear it go from a loud roar inside because it's pulling air from inside the car. You turn that off to outside air, it should quiet down. If you don't hear that change at all, that recirculation door is the one that's not working.
7: And it's that would automatically do if it's cold out and I start my vehicle, the default goes to
9: open
7: and that's
9: keep the window
7: that's
9: from fogging
7: probably up. Where it's working right there. Okay. All right, Dallas, good luck. 866-594-4150. Let's talk to Roger. You're on the End of the Hood Show. Roger, what can we do for you?
11: Hi. I have a generic question, I guess. I occasionally do some repair for friends and such. And seems like after a few months, I would normally end up with like a couple transmissions or maybe an oil pan or axles and things like that. And I'm just wondering from a recycling perspective, is that better to take to just a regular metal scrapyard, or should I be looking at taking it to an auto recycle center like Nordstrom's?
7: What a good question that is.
10: Yeah. And
9: I don't think we've ever had this one.
10: No, and it's a,
7: and
10: it's,
7: I've wondered it.
10: I've had it. We have it all the time at the counter,
7: right?
10: Or at our sales reps get this question all the time. Are these problem units that you've taken out? Is that what they are?
11: Yes.
10: Okay. I think I have the closest to quick answer I can give.
7: Okay.
10: Based on our own experience, we have a program within our computer system that we get from the United Recyclers Group that monitors 5 to 7 different core companies that are interested in the items that are in demand for remanufacturing. And if it is one of those items, whether it's an instrument cluster or a transmission or whatever it is, it automatically inserts a core charge onto our invoice. So we know there's a value to the old part.
9: Or not.
10: And it could affect the pricing of the original part on how we do it. It's all part of a formula. If there is no core charge on there, or the seller has chosen not to have a core charge and doesn't want it back, they don't want it back.
7: So you don't want it.
10: I don't. It would cost us more to handle it,
7: right,
10: than it's worth typically. And at that point, a lot of the repair shops you'll see will have a scrap wagon. And the things that are not in demand for core charges, where they've been charged and have to return it, end up in that core wagon. And they usually take them to the scrap metal place and get rid of them. Or somebody will come by that will buy the aluminum transmissions or whatever it happened to be. And that becomes the beer and pizza money for the shop.
9: That's exactly how it works. Yes, we return. And I'll bet you the worst part for the shop is that I would say probably 2 to 5% of everything in that scrap bucket that goes in for 10 cents or whatever, it had a core on it. Somehow it got missed because it can get missed.
7: In Roger's case, what does he do? Does he call?
9: Well, he probably knows it had a core when he bought it because he bought it to repair somebody. So he would have got his core money back if needed. So these are probably scrap parts. So for scrap, he could.
10: I know what I would do if scrap. I was in his shoes.
7: Okay.
10: I have a different set of resources. But if you got like 12 items, take a picture of them, put them on Facebook Marketplace, and say, core and scrap units, who's interested? Give me a bid.
9: Mm-hmm.
10: And there's enough scrappers out there and core guys that they might see that in your market. And if you want to deal with that noise,
9: mm-hmm.
10: you might be able to get rid of that. Otherwise, just take it to the scrapyard.
9: They might say, we'll give you $2 for it and take all your scraps.
10: Just take it to the scrapyard probably after that.
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15: Overseas. I'm Pam Husso, Fox News. American forces have reportedly been hurt in Kuwait after an Iranian strike. Fox's Madeline Rivera has details.
16: Bloomberg reports at least 5 Americans were hurt after Iran launched a ballistic missile towards a Kuwaiti airbase earlier this week. The missile was intercepted by Kuwaiti forces, but falling debris reportedly hit the Ali al-Salem airbase. Per Bloomberg, 2 MQ-9 Reaper drones were also seriously damaged in the incident. Meantime, a White House official telling Fox President Trump will only make a deal that is good for America and satisfies his red lines. Iran can never possess a nuclear weapon. The president has maintained his key asks, which not only includes preventing Iran from obtaining a nuclear weapon, he also demanded unrestricted shipping traffic in the Strait of Hormuz.
15: War Secretary Pete Hegseth has warned that military action is still on the table if a deal can't be reached. President Trump is scrapping plans for a big overhaul at the Kennedy Center following a judge's ruling.
17: President Trump says he has no interest in overseeing a major renovation of the Kennedy Center unless he is free to bring the institution back physically, financially, and artistically. In a social media post, the president says his administration will now return control of the performing arts venue back to Congress. The move follows a ruling by a federal judge in D.C. ordering President Trump's name to be removed from the Kennedy Center's facade, finding the center's board did not have the authority to unilaterally change the name. The judge also put on hold plans to close the center for 2 years during renovations. At the White House, Jared Halpern, Fox News.
15: Another federal judge has temporarily halted a weaponization fund to compensate people who claim to be targets of political investigations. 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
15: The results of President Trump's recent physical are in. Fox's Deborah Valentine reports.
22: The White House has released a memorandum detailing President Donald Trump's May 26 physical at Walter Reed Medical Center in Bethesda, Maryland. It indicates President Trump remains in excellent health, demonstrating strong cardiac, pulmonary, neurological, and overall physical function. It also says the president's cognitive function is within normal limits, with the president scoring 30 out of 30 on the Montreal Cognitive Assessment. The memo also indicates the swelling of President Trump's legs has improved and that bruises on his hands are benign. President Trump turns 80 years old on June 14th. Deborah Valentine, Fox News.
15: New Jersey Governor Mikey Sherrill is sending state police to an immigration detention center as clashes continue between ICE agents and protesters. Fox's Steve Harrigan is in Newark.
23: Many of the protesters with headgear on, helmets, goggles, gas masks, knee pads, ready for a fight. There have been accusations made by the protesters and some of the 300 detainees inside of inhumane conditions. That's something the Department of Homeland Security has denied. Throughout the week, we have seen scuffles throughout the two sides, some arrests as well, as many as six arrests. The flashpoint right out in front, the entranceway. When those federal agents try and come or go, they're often stopped, have things hurled at them. They often respond with pepper spray. Most of the trouble happening well after midnight.
15: Rioters have allegedly been biting, kicking, and punching law enforcement officers outside the facility. Multiple protesters have been arrested. Another U.S. strike on an alleged drug boat has left three people dead. U.S. Southern Command says the strike was carried out in the Eastern Pacific, the third such strike this week. No evidence was provided that the boat was carrying drugs. I'm Pam Puso in New York, and this is Fox News.
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28: Hey, welcome into a brand new weekend of the National Defense. It's Randy Miller. We do this show for one reason only. We do it for our active duty military, our veterans, and their families. We're here for you. We love you. God bless you. Big show this week. Clint Black, the legendary Clint Black, is going to be with us. He's got a brand new memoir to tell you all about. Vinny Politan is also with us from Court TV. Going to catch you up on all the latest things happening in the courtroom around the world. And comedian Ben Morrison will be here. And Ben's got a new special called 45. All that, 60 seconds of service, and so much more, only on the National Defense. And country music legend Clint Black is with us. The guy has done just about everything, singer, songwriter, musician, actor, and now he's back with a new memoir. It's called Killing Time, My Life and Music, and we want to welcome Clint Black to the National Defense. Clint, how you doing?
29: I'm good, thanks. Good to be here.
28: You know, I know that you've done a million radio shows, and I did a crazy morning show at Q104 in Kansas City, and I got to tell you about one experience when you came in. We had a very young traffic reporter named Jillian, and Jillian's dream was to sing with Clint Black, and you obliged her, and she still talks about it to this day. But I mean, you made so many people's lives much happier throughout the years, and that was just one of them.
29: Thank you. I was hoping you said I did it.
28: You did. You know, and Clint, I don't know if you talk about this in the book or not, but, you know, when you were coming up in country music, that was kind of the standard thing. You would go to morning radio shows. You'd get up early in the morning. You would get there at 7, 8 o'clock in the morning, and then you would play a few songs. And man, how radio has changed now. I mean, yeah. You're lucky if you get a live host.
29: Yeah, I don't have as much contact. I tried over the years in my time off to go and do those things because it's easier than while you're touring and singing at night, you know, getting up at 6 a.m. to go down. And always appreciated, you know, I always felt like, you know, you guys in radio are there because you love music. It's not because right. You love radio, you love the music, and you're entertainers just like us. So I always tried to keep that in perspective.
28: All right, I appreciate that. We're talking to Clint Black here in the National Defense, Killing Time, My Life and Music. And let's talk about you starting out in Houston and bouncing around the clubs there in Texas. That's a long way from Nashville, isn't it?
29: It is, and I never wanted to go to Nashville without first finding a manager because I knew that it was this enigma, a labyrinth of pitfalls. And so, you know, I just kept playing the bars, trying to get a good demo made, couldn't do it, couldn't afford to make a good one, didn't have the time and energy to make it work. And then met this guitar player on a single gig where I needed a band, and that was Hayden Nicholas. And Hayden was so good that I just gravitated to him and said, what are you doing, Woody? Well, what are you doing? Well, I'm trying to get a demo made. Oh, I have an 8-track recording machine. So we made a deal to start demoing my songs. And the first one was Nobody's Home. And I used that to go find a manager. I knew a guy who was a record promoter in Houston, Sammy Alfano, who took me to see Bill Ham, ZZ Top's manager. And that was a big break because he knew the people in the industry. He was sophisticated in the industry, and turned out to be the worst choice. I would end up in a 2-year lawsuit just to get away from him.
0: Oh, wow.
29: And but that was my big break. It led to meeting with RCA Records and getting that deal.
0: Yeah. And, you know, Clint, it's easy to kind of get lost in the fact that, you know, you look at somebody with a career like you've had and that you're having, and sold 20 million records. He's won Grammys. I mean, it'd be easy for somebody to look at that and just go, man, that guy he must have just fallen into the right place at the right time. But it took a while, didn't it?
29: Yeah, I always wonder when I see someone's career explode, what did they do? What did they go through? You know, being the youngest of four boys, trying to keep up with my brothers, and then as a teenager for 4 years, 6 days a week, selling newspaper subscriptions door to door, 99.9% rejection in that job, sort of set me up for all those years in the bars, and I played, you know, for next to nothing for about 10 years before finding that manager and getting that record deal. And along with that are, you know, the crazy things. I start the book off where I nearly drowned when I was 13. I had earlier cracked my head on the pool and was floating unconscious in the water when I was 8, and a guy jumped in and saved me. I ended up with this issue with water that I would self-analyze my way out of. But even from there, just subsistence living, working in the bars for that long, it was crazy, like everybody's lives. Everybody has their ups and downs and their rainy days. Once you get into the business, that's when the hard work really begins, because you have all of this stuff you have to balance with being a singer at night. All of the biggest moments, you know, on stage in front of thousands of people, opening for Alabama, being up on the CMA Awards, singing to a crowd that was everyone I had grown up listening to. And all of those moments were challenged by vocal cords that had been overworked. And so it was a lot of stress and worry. There was the lawsuit getting away from that manager. There would be other issues that would come up. And the behind the scenes stuff, I think, is a good lesson for anyone trying to get into this business, to know that, you know, if you think it's hard, you're right, and it is for everyone. It's Ella Langley is experiencing that right now. I know she's trying to figure out how to stay on her feet, I knew I could have fallen prey to alcohol abuse or drug addiction, just trying to deal with all the stress and strain. And the normal life stuff, a bicycling accident, not a dramatic accident, but a dramatic injury to my spinal cord, my spine. I spent the next 20 years coming off the road at the end of the year and going right into surgery to get it done. Give me time to recover before things started up again. Just getting my spine right. All of those things. I hope mostly that some young aspiring singer or their parent will read the book and understand that they say Nashville is a 10-year town. I did my 10 years in Houston, but it was a 10-year town thing. And then be ready for the hard work that comes after that, because if you get your way, you're going to really, really work hard, and you're going to have to juggle it all.
0: Yeah. And then you got to top yourself every time. We're talking to Clint Black here in the National Defense. And I want to go back to your brothers for just a second, because our audience is mainly active duty military veterans and their families. And I know you, your brother served, your dad served. I know that you have headlined some USO tours. And in fact, I didn't know this until today. You wrote an entire musical based on a soldier coming back from Afghanistan, right?
29: Yeah, it was. I had written an entire Christmas album, and that was the launching pad for this story, Looking for Christmas. And the soldier had come home, lost his buddy over in Afghanistan, and he was having a hard time at Christmas. You know, he was looking for it. And, you know, I had to write some new songs for that. They're all in one place now, the Christmas collection. And
0: is that musical available somewhere? Can we see that somewhere?
29: No, we gave it a run at the Old Globe Theater in San Diego, and it didn't make it anywhere past that. It was a great story. One that I think a lot of people could relate to.
0: Yeah.
29: You know, even if you didn't go over and have those experiences in the theater of war, a lot of times at Christmas, people, you know, they deal with great big holes in their life.
0: Yep. Well, thank you for your support for veterans. Thank you for everything you've done. And thanks for being a great model as a husband, too. 34 years to Lisa.
29: Yep, 35 in October. Our daughter is 25. It wasn't easy. We, you know, went through some failed pregnancies and really worried that we weren't going to be able to have a child, and got through that. We have a wonderful daughter. She's following in my footsteps, writing songs, good songs, and someday great songs. We accidentally write a great song every now and then when we're trying to write a good one. So we're very blessed, and we thank God. We pray every night for those who protect us in our peace and their families who wait and worry. And pray that they get the leadership they deserve.
0: The memoir is called Killing Time, My Life in Music. Clint, thank you so much for the time, man, and continued great success.
29: Thanks, and good to see you.
0: Good to see you, man. It's so good.
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13: Welcome back to the National Defense. It's Randy Miller, and Ben Morrison is with us, a stand-up comedian featured on the new season of CBS's Comics Unleashed and a regular at the Laugh Factory and improv clubs in L.A. He's got a new comedy special, Ben Morrison 45, available now on Apple TV, Amazon Prime Video, and everywhere else. Joins us here in the National Defense. Ben, how you doing?
14: I am good, Randy. Thanks for having me.
13: So Ben Morrison 45 is different than Ben Morrison 33 and a third.
14: It's slightly higher number, slightly higher age.
13: Man, I love your stuff. I love that you combined a physical part of comedy with this too. I heard you talking about you're not a big fan of destination weddings, right?
14: Oh no. You know what's funny is I love that bit, but it's also a principle I firmly agree with the old destination wedding, where your friends get married and you got to travel halfway across the globe to watch them be the happiest they've ever been. I don't think that math really checks out.
13: No, you know what? I just got back from one. I am not kidding you. My daughter's best friend from Kansas City, Missouri, decided that for her wedding, she would invite everybody to Florence, Italy. You know, because really? it's pretty cheap to get there.
14: Oh, yeah. Oh, it's only a couple bucks from what I've heard. And it's only getting cheaper.
13: Yeah. I'm like, my wife and I are in Florence, and I'm like, what? We even barely know this girl. Why are we here? And, you know, because we decided, I mean, obviously, if you're going to go to Florence, you're going to go to Italy, you're going to try and make a little vacation out of it, which was nice. And then you got to suffer through the month long picture barrage on Facebook of the
14: world. Oh, yeah.
13: Right?
14: Yeah. I always say that it's kind of funny how narcissistic we are whenever you go to a wedding and then they send you the link of the whole wedding album. You just click through. You're like all the married couples. You're like, uh-huh, married. How do I look? How do I look when you're looking through the album?
13: Right.
14: Were you happy with the photos you got in dear old Florence, Italy?
13: No, they were terrible.
14: You like Florence?
13: Yeah.
14: I've been to Florence.
13: Florence.
14: Beautiful town.
13: Florence was great. Rome was great. Rome is interesting to me because it could just be New York. Right. I mean, we went to Sicily one time, and Sicily, nobody speaks English. Nobody speaks English. Rome, everybody speaks English. And, you know, you get to Rome, you're like, wow, is this even Italy now? Because, I mean, everybody's so sophisticated and they're on Vespas.
14: They're just scooting away from you going, ciao. But in Italy, they're used to taking your money any way they can.
13: That is so true. they're always looking for the next Stanley Tucci.
14: Oh, yeah, they are. Man, that guy's got a good gig. That show makes me hungry.
13: Oh, Phil Rosenthal has been on this show many times. He's got the best gig in the world. In the world. I mean, what do you do? Yeah. Wait, Phil, what do you do? I eat
14: around the world. And, man, the food in Italy, you kind of can't beat it.
13: Right, right. I do love the way they take their time in Italy. It's like they don't take their time, you know, riding around on the Vespas. But, man, when it's time for a meal, oh, I mean, pull up a chair.
14: No, they take your time with the food. They take their time moving around. They take your time bringing you the bill. They take their time getting you through the line into the museum. Very laid back people, to a fault sometimes.
13: We're talking to Ben Morrison here in the National Defense. His new special, Ben Morrison 45, which is available on Apple TV and Amazon Prime. Hey, Ben, okay, so here, kind of a logistical question for you, because it used to be that stand-ups, you have your act, you have your 90 minutes or whatever you do. You do it at a club. You go to a different club, you do the same act. Well, now with social media, which is, I guess, great, you got your stuff out there. And so how do you handle that when people see you for the first time in person, but they know everything that you're going to say?
14: That's actually a really good question. The truth of the matter is people do not care. They love the idea that they're getting to see something live that they have seen on their phone. And I noticed you said social media is great, I guess, which is funny because you can tell that we're not Gen Z, because I feel the same way. Not a fan of social media, not a fan of holding my phone for anything other than what I need to use it for. But it's the world we live in.
13: Yep.
14: And the reason I like the question you asked is it makes a lot of sense. And I was worried about that because I've put a lot of my material online.
13: Sure.
14: I decided to get on top of the social media boom, especially during the pandemic when social media went bananas, because that's all anyone could do. And I put an amazing amount of my material online, and I had such an incredible reaction with people finding it and engaging with it. And I was worried that I'd be burning my material for live shows, but the exact opposite has happened, that people are really excited to be out live, seeing something they had personally previously had a relationship with from their phone. It actually kind of bridges the gap in a weird way.
13: Ben Morrison 45, it's available now on Apple TV, Amazon Prime Video, and I have not heard you talk about the mystery of $5 perfume, so I am excited. That's great stuff, man. I really, really do enjoy your comedy.
14: Oh, thank you very much. I appreciate that. In terms of $5 perfume, what is cool about 45 is that I do mix photos and live images with the actual stand-up, kind of bringing a visual
13: cool
14: to the stand-up comedy game. And, you know, what's funny about $5 perfume is I used to live in Hollywood, like right in it, like the Times Square of Hollywood. And there are, of course, all these souvenir stores around every corner. I went into one and they had a whole wall of $5 perfume. And I was intrigued. I go, what the $5 perfume possibly smell like? And I was not disappointed, because it was the funniest knockoffs that I'd ever seen. Like, in the special, like, if you can't afford Burberry, they got Burnaby.
13: There's Chanel number one.
14: Literally, they didn't have CK1, they had QK1 at the store. And I had my phone with me, so I, of course, took photos of all the $5 perfumes and strung them together. And that's one of my favorite pieces in the special, is talking about the knockoff perfumes. But because there's a visual element, you're able to actually see all the knockoff brands. And
13: that's cool.
14: Quite funny.
13: Great idea. Ben Morrison 45 is out now. Ben, thank you so much. We'll be right back here on the National Defense.
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19: 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This morning, partly sunny with a high near 89. A slight chance of rain showers today. Tonight, mostly cloudy with a low around 72. There's a slight chance of showers and thunderstorms. Looking ahead to Sunday, mostly sunny with a high near 91. Currently, it's 75 and overcast. I'm Bill Banks with your weather flash.
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0: Welcome back to the National Defense. It's Randy Miller, and Vinny Politan is with us, a former New Jersey County prosecutor, practicing private attorney, broadcast journalist. He serves as the lead anchor of Court TV and his show's Closing Arguments with Vinny Politan. And Vinny Politan Investigates are the highest rated primetime shows on Court TV. And we're going to talk about some of these trials. Vinny, how you doing?
22: I'm doing pretty good today, Randy.
0: So I guess, you know, the one that everybody's talking about right now is Alex Murdaugh and his double murder conviction overturned and getting a new trial, right?
22: Oh, this is unreal, right? It was yeah. Such a huge case, such a huge trial. So much went into it. But the court clerk, Randy, she works for the court system. She was talking to the jury during the case. She was making comments to the jury about Alex Murdaugh, about the defense, and they weren't good comments, let me tell you.
0: Wow.
22: And the defense got wind of all of this, and they had to overturn it. Trust me, no one in South Carolina wants to try this case again, but justice demanded it, because you can't talk to the jury about the case, especially if you work for the court.
0: I mean, it's almost like somebody paid her to do that.
22: It makes no sense.
0: Yeah.
22: And what I think happened was, because we were in Walterboro, South Carolina, and just to give you an idea, Randy, of how small of a town this was, the restaurants in town were open 2 to 3 nights a week. So there was like no food, and you had media from all over the country coming to Walterboro. So the folks down there are very nice, very hospitable, including the clerk who helped coordinate this. So they brought food trucks in for us. So they made sure that the media and all the people coming to watch the trial could eat during the day. But the problem was, it seemed like the spotlight was too bright. And everyone kind of got starstruck by the fact that the whole world was paying attention to this sleepy town in the low country of South Carolina. And unfortunately, Becky Hill, the court clerk, crossed a line that should never be crossed.
13: Wow. We are talking to Vinny Politan here in the National Defense. His weekday series, Vinny Politan Investigates, new episodes premiere on Court TV's YouTube channel. And they air weeknights at 8 p.m. Eastern on Court TV. And now he was already convicted of the financial part of this, right?
22: Yes. So the financial crimes will keep him in prison for decades unless something happens with those convictions. But those were guilty pleas for the most part. So I think when you look at Alec Murdoch's future, and he'll never admit and he'll never plead guilty to taking the life of his wife and his son. Mm. That's just never going to happen. So now there will be a retrial. There's not going to be a deal, but he's not free. He's not walking around Walterboro today. He's still locked up. He's admitted what he did, and he admitted over and over again during his murder trial that he committed all these financial crimes. And for prosecutors, it was a big part of their case because they believed, and what they convinced the jury of, is that the motive to kill his wife and son was to distract everyone from the financial crimes that he was committing and to garner sympathy for himself so perhaps he could survive what was about to be uncovered in him stealing from his clients and his law partners.
13: Wow. How would you like to be the prosecutor in the Luigi Mangione trial, the murder of the CEO, Brian Thompson, United Healthcare? I mean, is that about as open and shut, Vinny, as you've ever seen? I mean, now that they've admitted what could possibly be the murder weapon?
22: Yeah, it should be, right, Randy?
13: Right.
22: It should be, right? You've got an alleged confession in his so-called manifesto. You've got video of the crime. You've got video of him. You've got his DNA on a water bottle close to the scene. You've got the weapons. They've tracked every movement that he made. There's direct evidence, circumstantial evidence, but there is one factor in this case that no prosecutor can prepare for. And that is the faction of people who believe that this murder was actually justified.
13: Right, right.
22: It's not a majority of people. It's not 50-50. But there is a large enough portion of people, and many of them live in New York and are potential jurors in all of this, that perhaps Luigi Mangione was taking out someone who needed to be taken out. And that's real. And if one person like that or more ends up on the jury, it may be difficult to get a conviction here.
13: Yeah. Yeah. And how it just it really underscores the need for picking the right jury, doesn't it, Vinny? I mean, that is such an important aspect of any trial, but especially this one.
22: Yes. You know, on Court TV, many times we're not permitted to show jury selection. And obviously we never actually show the jury themselves. But people who practice law like me, we know it's probably the most important part of the case because these are the people making the decision. And you have to have an ability to understand who they are, the way they see the world. And if some of them, like in this Mangione case, are attempting to get themselves on the jury because they have an agenda, you, as the attorney during jury selection, need to figure that out.
13: Mm-hmm.
22: And if you don't, it could be fatal to your case regardless of the evidence.
13: We're talking to Vinny Politan here on the National Defense, and Vinny Politan Investigates is the show on Court TV. Hey, Vinny, what do you know about Nancy Guthrie? This is such a sad story and one that seemingly may never have an end.
22: No, and how shocking is that, right?
13: Yeah.
22: It's the highest profile unsolved case in the nation. The victim's mother is someone that many Americans know. She got her start in national media at Court TV.
13: Oh, I didn't know that.
22: Yeah, yeah. So let me tell you something just about a little side note about Savannah Guthrie. She is brilliant. She, when she took the bar exam, she got the top score.
13: Like, wow.
22: The top score. She is brilliant, and she is so nice and so genuine, and a God-fearing woman. right? Just like her mom.
5: Yeah.
22: And for that family, to see the family suffer the way they have. And to me, the tragedy here may be that it was like a classic 1970s cop show where the locals didn't want the feds to come in and Bigfoot them. And there was a little bit of a friction between the FBI and the Pima County Sheriff. And they did have some history, by the way. There was history between that sheriff's office and the FBI. And that may have stalled the way this investigation went. And we all know that the first 48 hours of an investigation are crucial. And there may have been some.

0: Dole Foundation for caregivers for veterans. I mean, she's got just a heart of gold, and it just, you know, everybody feels for her, and it would be great for her and everybody else to get some closure in that.
1: Yeah, and I think at this point they realize that, you know, whatever the motivation was here, the outcome is not great.
0: Yeah.
1: I can't imagine at this point that Nancy is being held captive somewhere. If she is, I don't know which is worse, if she's being held captive,
0: right,
1: potentially tortured through all of this, or if, you know, her life ended. Either way, it's horrific. And at this point, what the family does need is an answer.
0: Yep.
1: They need an answer, and they want to allow her to rest in peace.
0: Vinny Politan Investigates is the name of the show. Vinny, thank you so much, man. You got a great show.
1: Thanks so much, Randy. Great to spend some time with you.
0: Be right back here in the National Defense.
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9: Welcome back to the National Defense. It's Randy Miller, and Maria Menounos is with us. You know her from so many different things, hosted Extra at E! News, TV correspondent for Today, Access Hollywood, co-hosted the Eurovision Song Contest in Athens, Greece. Maria is the host of a brand new competition reality show called Designed to Last on Hulu. It started May 5th. I've seen episode one, and it's so cool. Maria, how are you?
10: I'm great. Thanks for having me, and thanks for watching the show.
9: Hey, you know, it's really a different kind of a competition because you got teams of people, teams of experts that are building these tiny houses that are built to withstand wind, fire, all these different elements. And there could not be a better time for this, Maria, because it just seems like those kind of situations are getting worse and worse.
10: I know.

0: unfortunately, weather seems to be intensifying.
1: Yes.
0: And we are going to have to start thinking about how we can really protect our homes in a bigger way. And I guess maybe we never really thought about that before, unless, you know, you're in the middle of, you know, a hurricane coming and people will put plywood on their windows or put sandbags where they need to for flooding and such. But I think this show might awaken people to the idea that they might need to go a little bit further and that there are things within their reach that they can do to assist them in protecting their home. It's no different than even health. And, you know, I have my podcast Heal Squad and I teach people you have to be the CEO of your health because the system's overwhelmed and you have to take things into your own hands. I think your home protection is now becoming one of those things.
1: Yeah, I think you're exactly right because, home protection used to mean something else entirely. But now, and I know there are some efforts going on already in terms of withstanding fire. There are different kind of materials and communities that are being designed around those. But these teams on Design to Last, the first challenge is working with a team, right? I mean, I love the I love the dynamics of these team members who didn't know each other and have to come together and agree on how to do something, right?
0: Oh, yeah. That is a whole other part of this. It's so challenging. You're just meeting people for the first time, and now you have such a pressure cooker to figure out in 10 hours what you're going to do and how you're going to do it. And, you know, creativity is a big part of the judging and innovation. And so, you know, you can't just do anything either. You have to know that you're being, the judging is across all these categories. So you got to hit your marks. And then, you know, who's going to be the leader? Whose idea are you going to get behind? And then when it doesn't work, are you going to be pissed at that person? Or are you going to pick up and keep moving forward? It was a lot, but they, you know, all of them individually came in with such passion and a passion also to help people come up with ways that they can look at protecting their home that is, you know, doable for them. And I loved that about them. So I fell in love with all of them by the end of it. I'm like, I love you guys.
1: They're all great. And the one guy that just couldn't take it anymore and just walked off.
0: Yeah.
1: And it's like, is that guy coming back? And he did come back. It was great. We're talking to Maria Menounos here on the National Defense, the new show Designed to Last on Hulu. Hey, I want to talk to you also about something else that I'm passionate about, that I know you have participated in, pets and vets, and it's pairing animals with veterans. I mean, it pretty much describes my life because this program is dedicated to active duty military veterans and their families, and my wife and I just started about a month ago, fostering primarily pit bull mixes. And there's nothing better than that.
0: I love it. Well, first of all, I just want to say thank you to all of the vets and all of the people who are in service to our country and all of the families who sacrifice so much to allow them to be able to go do what they have to do to help protect us. So thank you all. And I love you all. And I'll never forget being able to go to Afghanistan and do a whole tour there and meet everybody that was there. It was the most life-changing experience. But, you know, pets are incredible. Our animals really are just pure gifts from God. I really believe that. Yeah. I mean, obviously they say dog is spelled backwards for a reason, but I think that there could be nothing better than pairing a beautiful creature that needs a home with someone who also needs them back. And by the way, it's not just vets that need them. We all need them. They all come into our lives for so many different reasons. Yep. And I know I actually see them sometimes as a mirror for me where it's something that I need to get past. I had a poodle who had a lot of anxiety and it was mirrored to me. And I was like, oh my gosh, I didn't even know I had this. And now I see it in her and I see it in me. I had dogs that took on our brain tumors in our house. And I was like, oh my God, it's unbelievable if you really, really connect and really see them for what they are. They're just so precious.
1: Yeah, and I really believe, especially with fosters and rescues, that they can sense that you are rescuing them. They have a sense of that loyalty to you. Do you kind of get that feeling from those kind of animals?
0: 1,000,000,000%. I had one dog that came from a farm. He was my soulmate, one of my soulmates. But then I had my rescues and they were my soulmates too. And I saw the difference. Like, they were so grateful and he was a little entitled.
1: Yeah. Oh yeah. Oh no, they're the best loved and the best treated animals in the world then.
0: Yeah. I didn't know at first when I first moved to LA. We bought our first dog at a pet store. She was left behind. She was raggedy and old and nobody wanted her. And we thought we were rescuing her, and we kind of did. And then she needed a buddy. And then everyone like murdered my soul at work. And they're like, there's so many dogs at the shelter. I'm like, I didn't even know what that was. I'm only 21 or 22. I just moved here.
1: Right.
0: And then I started volunteering at the shelter and then collected so many dogs after that. I had a fleet at home. And then since then have rescued so many. So
1: that's great.
0: I see the difference. I really do.
1: Yeah, it's so good. Maria Menounos is with us here in the National Defense, the show Designed to Last on Hulu. Yeah, that's going to be a fun show to keep up with, because, yeah, I mean, I picked up some tips from the first episode, just things that I needed to do to the house. So, I mean,
0: isn't it incredible?
1: Yeah,
0: it's so things, great, because
1: yeah, things you don't think about.
0: Yeah, it's entertaining. It's high stakes. It's so much fun to watch. But then the viewers are actually going to walk away learning something that they can apply that's practical.
1: And it's hosted by the most beautiful woman on television.
0: Oh, thank you. I look back, I was like, shoot, I'm puffy and tired in this, but.
1: Oh, you look great. It's great to talk to you. Thank you so much for your trip to Afghanistan, too. That means so much and is greatly appreciated.
0: Oh, thank you. It meant so much to me. It was the greatest.
1: We'll be right back here in the National Defense.

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2: There's no word yet. I'm Paul Stevens, Fox News. President Trump still looking to make a final determination, quote unquote, on that proposed ceasefire extension with Iran.
3: It does remain unclear at the moment whether Iran has indeed agreed to the president's key asks, and that includes Iran's commitment to never obtain a nuclear weapon. President Trump also demanded unrestricted shipping traffic in the Strait of Hormuz and the removal of mines in the waterway. And regarding Iran's highly enriched uranium, the president says the stockpile will be unearthed by the United States, which it is agreed is the only country, along with China, with the mechanical capability of doing so in close coordination and conjunction with the Islamic Republic of Iran, plus the International Atomic Energy Agency, and destroyed.
2: And that's Fox's Madeline Rivera in D.C., Iran's parliament speaker, in a posting on X, writing, quote, "We do not gain concessions through talks, but through missiles," unquote. Both sides would be required to discuss the destruction of Iran's enriched nuclear uranium within the 60-day ceasefire. Two federal judges, meantime, blocking President Trump in two different situations.
4: A federal judge ruled that the administration cannot move any money for the time being into the $1.8 billion weaponization fund, which is meant to pay out people who think they have been victimized by the federal government. Then a separate federal judge ruled that President Trump's name has to come off the Trump Kennedy Center, and the administration cannot move forward with planned renovations that would close the center for 2 years. And that is too much for the president. In a very long post, he concludes with this: "I have instructed the Department of Commerce to make all necessary arrangements with Congress to allow a full and complete transfer of this institution, giving them the responsibility for its operation, maintenance, and management."
2: And that is Fox's Peter Doocy at the White House. 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
5: 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Today, partly sunny with a high near 89. A slight chance of rain showers is possible. Tonight, mostly cloudy with a low around 72. There's a slight chance of showers and thunderstorms followed by patchy fog. Looking ahead to Monday, mostly sunny with a high near 92. Currently, it's 78 and overcast. I'm Bill Banks with your weather flash.
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14: 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You know, and Rosh is thinking about our last caller. I mean, here she is, young gal, leaving a bar. She said she was drinking way too much, right? And then this guy with glasses records her strictly for social media content.
15: And I probably came off a little too insensitive by saying, you know, there's 25 other cameras.
14: But it's true.
15: It is true, but it doesn't matter that it stinks what happened to her and what this guy did.
14: So I think this is a lesson for parents, and you've got girls, is to talk to them about it. You know, somebody's standing there and they got glasses on. You just have to assume that they're going to record something that may be embarrassing for you.
15: Right.
14: On social media.
15: But it's tough. She was drunk. She was in a party. I mean, she said she was not looking for a club hookup. So she was probably coming from or going to a club. It was a moment of vulnerability when you are meeting someone in public that then they use against you.
14: Yeah, but what kind of guy does this?
15: A sleazeball. That's why I said I sounded insensitive, like I'm giving this guy a pass, and I'm not. What he did was awful.
14: Gosh, you know, how do you sleep at night? Just knowing that, they don't care.
15: No, they don't. Mm-hmm. Like I said, he was trying to get kicks. He did this for clicks intentionally.
14: Douglas in Indianapolis, glad to have you with us. What's going on, Doug?
16: Hi, it's good to talk to you. I have a round barn. It was originally a dairy barn that my great-grandfather built in 1908.
14: Wow, that is awesome. That is crazy.
16: Yeah, and there are not that many left. There used to be, I don't know, 200 or 300 in Indiana, and now there's less than, I think, 80. But anyway, I have been in the process of restoring this barn for the last 25 years since my father passed. I'm the fourth generation that has owned the barn. And my wife and I, we have replaced about 80% of the siding, and I've done some foundation work. But I need to put a new roof on it, and it's a huge barn, and it's going to be like 60,000 plus just to put a roof on the barn. And windows need replaced, and I need to build some new sliding doors, and they're very large doors. But I was wondering what AI apps or programs that I could use to help me figure out how to fund this, like a fundraising campaign, something that would guide me in this direction.
14: Now, do you use the barn?
16: It's not in use. Originally it was a dairy barn. We have used it for storage. But now in the past, I have given tours through the barn from kids that came out from Muncie, Indiana is where I'm at. But from schools there, they would ride their bikes out on the trail. Their teachers would bring them out, and I would give them a tour through the barn and explain, you know, the original purpose of the barn, that type of thing.
14: Would it ever make a good, event venue?
16: Oh, yes. And that's what we were thinking of, maybe a farmer's market or a social venue, antique flea market type venue. We have about 3 acres of grass around the barn, of pasture, not actually pasture, but I mow it with my lawnmower, but car shows, that type of thing.
14: That's awesome. That's incredible. Well, you know, just about any of the AI chatbots will help, whether it's Gemini or Claude or ChatGPT, depending upon which one. You know, they all have their day. I've noticed that Gemini is pretty lame lately. Gemini was really good. Now it's not. ChatGPT with the new version 5.2 seems to be stepping it up. Claude is really for me right now, I think it's my favorite. I think it really does have the edge over the other ones. So, but once you start using this, what you need to do is to tell the chatbot, whichever one you select. I would probably go with ChatGPT first for your use, and tell it exactly everything about the barn, the history of the barn, and how it was used as a dairy farm. And then you need to tell it, I need you to be a historic preservation expert. Okay. And that's the thing that a lot of people miss when they're using AI is they don't give it a role. They just ask a question and then they get something that looks like a toaster manual instead of something that's very specific for them. And so if you tell AI what role that it needs to be, whether it's an HR professional, you know, a social media manager, an email marketing expert, whatever it is. But in this case, we're going to say a historic preservation expert. And then maybe you want to start looking for some grants, the National Register of Historic Places, the Rural Development Grants, the Preservation Alliance. There's also federal historic tax credits that you may be able to tap into. And the when you start looking at AI, that's where you want to say, write me a list of every grant, tax credit, funding source available for historic agricultural building preservation. And then you take it to the next level, Doug, is you say, help me fill out each and every one of these applications.
16: Oh, okay.
14: And this is also something that would be really cool for, what do you think, doing a little CapCut for TikTok and about this?
15: If this is actually perfect for something like TikTok. I'm sure there's barn talk out there somewhere where people who love barns. But if you're going to start a TikTok account, the best advice I was ever given is that you want to open 4 new accounts. And it could be the Round Barn. It could be Round Barn, Indiana. It could be Doug's Barn. 4 different accounts with 4 different names. And then you make 3 intro videos explaining the barn and maybe a second video that talks about the feature and a third video that talks about the history. And then you post those on all 4 of those accounts at the same time and wait for one of the 4 to get traction. And once that one gets traction, you close the other 3 and that's the one you continue on.
14: Yeah, that's interesting. So how do you differentiate? Do you differentiate anything other than just the title?
15: Nothing. Because all you're doing is you're increasing your odds of the algorithm catching you and pushing you onto the For You pages or to the people who are interested in farms and

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2: Waits. I'm Paul Stevens, Fox News. President Trump is looking to make a final determination on the proposed ceasefire extension with Iran. Fox's Madeline Rivera in D.C.
3: It does remain unclear at the moment whether Iran has indeed agreed to the president's key asks, and that includes Iran's commitment to never obtain a nuclear weapon. President Trump also demanded unrestricted shipping traffic in the Strait of Hormuz and the removal of mines in the waterway. And regarding Iran's highly enriched uranium, the president says the stockpile will be unearthed by the United States, which it is agreed is the only country along with China with the mechanical capability of doing so in close coordination and conjunction with the Islamic Republic of Iran, plus the International Atomic Energy Agency, and destroyed.
2: Meantime, Iran's parliament speaker to post on X saying, quote, "We do not gain concessions through talks, but through missiles." Meantime, two federal judges blocking President Trump in two different legal situations.
4: A federal judge ruled that the administration cannot move any money for the time being into the $1.8 billion weaponization fund, which is meant to pay out people who think they have been victimized by the federal government. Then a separate federal judge ruled that President Trump's name has to come off the Trump Kennedy Center, and the administration cannot move forward with planned renovations that would close the center for 2 years. And that is too much for the president. In a very long post, he concludes with this: "I have instructed the Department of Commerce to make all necessary arrangements with Congress to allow a full and complete transfer of this institution, giving them the responsibility for its operation, maintenance, and management."
2: And that's Fox's Peter Doocy at the White House. Meantime, the White House has declined so far to comment about the legal blocking of that so-called weaponization fund. 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
5: 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This afternoon, partly sunny with a high near 89. A chance of showers and thunderstorms afternoon. Tonight, mostly cloudy with a low around 72. A slight chance of showers and thunderstorms. Currently, it's 83 and overcast. I'm Bill Banks with your weather flash.
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14: Was this a publicly accessible flight search site?
13: Well, it was really made. It was, but it wasn't. 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
13: 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It's free. There's no account. They're not going to try to sell you a ticket. They just tell you every airline in existence and what that fare is and if it's non-refundable and things like that.
14: This is all owned by Google?
13: Yes.
14: Okay.
13: So it's kind of like the back end of Google Flights without all the bells and whistles and the ads. And
14: is it searchable and easy to navigate?
13: Oh, yeah,
14: perfect.
13: Yeah.
14: Okay. I'm going to have to try this.
13: It's matrix.itasoftware.com. Robert in Chicago. Hello there, Robert. Welcome aboard.
15: How do you do?
13: Good. What's going on?
15: Oh, not much. Well, the reason I called, actually I emailed you and then, anyway, I'm calling now. And the question I had, I've got a grandson. He'll be a senior in high school next year, and he's seriously looking at attending Arizona State University. And I was looking at what kind of majors do you believe he should go into in order to not get excluded from the job market by AI and, in fact, take advantage of what AI might offer and what majors he should consider pursuing.
14: Now, Kim, before you go to the educational side, I do have to ask a qualifying question, Robert. Can he do a keg stand? Because if he can't,
15: sure
14: I don't know if there's a place for him at ASU.
15: I know what kegs meant when I was in college, but I'm not sure what it means now.
13: Explain what a keg stand is.
14: You would get on the keg, and then you'd go upside down, and people would hold your legs. And then you put a funnel in your mouth and they run the keg. You know what? Actually, just talk about AI. It's okay.
15: I saw a lot of stuff like that at the Indy 500 on the infield. But
14: oh, ASU is a party school, my friend.
13: It is. It's a great school. What? Because it's so hot.
14: Oh, that's the reason. We have to drink. We'll get dehydrated.
13: You don't want us to get dehydrated. ASU has a fabulous computer science and software engineering school. And so if you're looking for AI, they have 11,000 students there. That would be the direction that I would point your grandson, anybody who's going to school to. They've got to learn AI. I interviewed this gal yesterday for a job here. And on her resume, it said that she was going to ASU for an MBA. I actually looked at her and said, why are you doing that?
14: Well, that's comforting.
13: And she's like, what do you mean? I thought an MBA. I said, why would you just get an MBA? You're not going to be able to get a job. You have to focus on AI. Anybody with an MBA is having trouble getting a job. Data science, analytics, engineering, mechanical, robotics, cybersecurity, biometrics, health IT. You see what all the underlying scholastic curriculum includes here, Robert?

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3: Fragile ceasefire. I'm Pam Puso, Fox News. Several Americans are said to be hurt after an alleged Iranian strike targeting Kuwait. Fox's Jeff Paul is monitoring from Dubai.
4: That is what is being reported by Bloomberg after that missile strike on a Kuwaiti airbase. This is the same attack that CENTCOM blames Iran on and one that they call an egregious ceasefire violation. Now, that's happening shortly after U.S. forces intercepted and shot down five one-way attack drones near the Strait of Hormuz and hit a facility that was about to launch a sixth drone. The back and forth between the U.S. and Iran occurring as we wait to hear anything from the White House regarding a potential deal. The president was said to be making a final decision on that 60-day memorandum of understanding with Iran, but after a closed-door intelligence briefing yesterday, nothing so far has been announced.
3: Kuwait's Ministry of Foreign Affairs condemned the attacks on X. President Trump is scrapping plans for a big overhaul at the Kennedy Center following a judge's ruling.
5: President Trump says he has no interest in overseeing a major renovation of the Kennedy Center unless he is free to bring the institution back physically, financially, and artistically. In a social media post, the president says his administration will now return control of the performing arts venue back to Congress. The move follows a ruling by a federal judge in D.C. ordering President Trump's name to be removed from the Kennedy Center's facade, finding the center's board did not have the authority to unilaterally change the name. The judge also put on hold plans to close the center for 2 years during renovations. At the White House, Jared Halpern, Fox News.
3: Another federal judge has temporarily halted a weaponization fund to compensate people who claim to be targets of political investigations. 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
3: His doctor says he's fit to serve. The results of President Trump's recent physical are in. Here's Fox's Deborah Valentine.
18: The White House has released a memorandum detailing President Donald Trump's May 26 physical at Walter Reed Medical Center in Bethesda, Maryland. It indicates President Trump remains in excellent health, demonstrating strong cardiac, pulmonary, neurological, and overall physical function. It also says the president's cognitive function is within normal limits, with the president scoring 30 out of 30 on the Montreal Cognitive Assessment. The memo also indicates the swelling of President Trump's legs has improved and that bruises on his hands are benign. President Trump turns 80 years old on June 14th. Deborah Valentine, Fox News.
3: Strategic peace planning in the Indo-Pacific. Secretary of War Pete Hegseth spoke in Singapore earlier today and touted maritime partnerships with Australia and the UK.
10: Today, we're pleased to announce the first AUKUS Pillar 2 signature project, focused on fielding advanced uncrewed undersea vehicles, or UUVs. And I want to thank these two gentlemen for their leadership in ensuring we stayed on track with Pillar 2 and found something critical to all three of our countries.
3: The announcement comes as China expands its fleet in the Pacific. Secretary Hegseth promised to continue America's presence in the region. The head of the World Health Organization is on the ground in eastern Congo, where a rare strain of the Ebola virus continues to spread rapidly. The agency says more than 900 cases have been reported and more than 200 deaths are suspected. Cases also confirmed in neighboring Uganda. This particular strain of the virus has no approved treatment or vaccine. Health workers are also dealing with backlash from the local population. I'm Pam Puso in New York, and this is Fox News.
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14: Welcome to Radio Law Talk. I'm your host, Frederick Penny. It is May 30th. 2026. I'm here with my producer, and I'm going to say co-host today, Cal Hunter. Cal, how are you doing?
16: It's kind of sad, isn't it, Fred? No, I'm doing great. It's good to see you. What a beautiful day today.
14: Oh, what a beautiful day. Denise and Todd are out, of course. What's going on this week is a lot of people are graduating. It's a big graduation weekend, and of course, Todd, oh, I got a graduation thing I have to go to. Denise, I don't know what she's doing either. I'm not going to bring it up, but they said, do you need some help? No, we don't. It's just Cal and I. And let me tell you about what happened today and last night, Cal.
16: Okay.
14: That completely applies to what is going on. And it is, everyone, congratulations to all those out there, you know, graduating from everything from kindergarten all the way to your PhD. It's big graduation. I believe we tried to get in a restaurant. It's like, it's graduation. It's difficult to get you in.
16: Restaurant, hotel, forget about
14: anything.
16: It. But truly, to every graduate, we know you put in the work. You deserve it.
14: Right.
16: Congratulations.
14: Yeah. But guess what? Guess who I'm going to throw a shout out to? I would like to shout out to the University of Pacific McGeorge School of Law graduates. Today.
16: It's called UOP here in Northern California, if you know it. And McGeorge used to be kind of a little bit of a separate entity, and now it's all UOP, and that's marvelous, I think.
14: Yeah, and McGeorge is a very well-respected, great law school. And why am I throwing a shout-out to them? It's because my son's graduating.
16: Oh.
14: You know my son, Michael. He's graduating today from University of Pacific McGeorge Law School.
16: That is grand.
14: Congratulations to my son.
16: They would not let me take the LSAT, just in case you're wondering.
14: Yeah.
16: Well, that was last week, though.
14: Well, yeah, that was last week. Or I thought it was in Idaho. Well, I don't think they had it back in 1908, Cal.
16: That's true. It was just Abraham Lincoln log cabin, you know. Go out there and study on your own.
14: Oh, but here's the funny thing, Cal. my son is a wonderful young man, but he sometimes, you know, he's kind of, I don't know these kids nowadays. Here, it's not like my dad, these kids nowadays. But my son said, you know what? It's at 2 o'clock. I said, perfect. You know, well, right after our radio law talk.
19: We'll, that's right over there.
14: Yeah. Perfect, perfect. We'll take care of that. And then last night he goes, you know what? I've heard now maybe it's at 11 o'clock this morning.
19: Oh.
14: And I'm saying to myself, well, I ain't coming because Cal and I have a date with Radio Law Talk. But sure enough, he was wrong. It's still 2 o'clock.
19: Thank Cal. Goodness. Yeah.
14: But I was laughing and my son told me, don't forget you sit there. And I love, okay, you sit there in this big arena and you get a bunch of speeches. And,
19: it's boring for
14: you. Oh my gosh, Cal, I'm the kind of guy, if I ever give a speech, it's like, sorry to hold you here. I'll get you out as quick as we can. But my son, who's a lawyer, who has been a co-host here, Garrett Penny,
19: yep,
14: said to me, whispered to me, Dad, if you want to go to the graduation, I'll take the show for you today.
19: Thinking that was very generous of him. Yeah.
14: You don't want to miss your son's graduation, do you? I said, son, no, you go ahead and go to the graduation. So that was our exciting moment last night that what almost scared us. I wasn't going to be able to see my son graduate from
19: high school. I will say we're thrilled for him and thrilled for you that they're carrying on in the family tradition. That's a big deal.
14: A good boy, a good kid. Well, it is. If you want to call an 855 Law Radio, 855-529-7234, or email us at info@radiolawtalk.com. We've had some people say they try to call during the week, and our messages, they are full. This is pretty bad. Cal and I have never really checked our messages.
19: I don't even know how.
14: We don't know how. So we're going to be checking our messages. We're really the second largest nationally syndicated law show in the United States, and we're not that excited about our phones. But call in if you want to. If Cal's on the line, I mean, doing something, he's not going to answer it. So you can call back and talk to us. But remember, seek counsel. We're not giving you legal advice. We're here to entertain.
19: And
14: more
19: by
14: than
19: the
14: anything.
19: Way, the phone is fine, but the best, easiest way to be sure that somebody sees what you want to say is send us an email, info@radiolawtalk.com.
14: Or go to radiolawtalk.com. You can read the disclaimers. You can go to old shows.
19: Yep.
14: You can do whatever, and that's the way to do it. And we will respond. And unfortunately, a lot of people send us, hey, I need help on this case. Well, we can't help you on this case. But anyway, we do have sponsors that you can listen to during the break. But today's an exciting one because we got a case or no case. So it's triple points, right, Cal?
19: Triple points triple for me points. Today. For you. I'm
14: for
19: sorry.
14: You yeah. and me, both. Yes, for both. So we're going to do a case or no case. But here's the interesting. What's sad is I wish my co-hosts were here, but we're having fun with Cal because it is one of the most interesting days to talk about certain cases. Number one, the Matthew Perry case about people who are just getting in. People are getting in trouble with this, and there's something that just recently came down, a party mom case I want to talk about.
19: Oh, yeah.
14: And that is an interesting one, and you know about that one, Cal. Mm-hmm, mm-hmm. The Murdoch's latest case, what's going on with that? What a fallout. What's crazy about that? We have talked over about the past year about the Pac-12 and Mountain West settlement, and I mean lawsuits and settlements. These kids with the NIL and jumping all over the place. Not only the kids doing it, but the colleges are jumping all over the place, and there's lawsuits going back and forth between Pac-12 and the Mountain West and all these different colleges. And then we're going to talk about former players that are getting sued. Now they get this NIL money or money guaranteed by the colleges, Cal, and they take off, and then there's lawsuits against the kids. So here's 300 grand, and by the way, if you leave, you have to pay it back. Sure enough, they spend it, and they leave to another school, and they got to pay it back, Cal.
19: That always amazes me that somebody would say, I have a great idea. Let's trust an 18-year-old kid with $500,000.
14: Yeah. Forget 18. Sometimes they get paid at 17.
19: Okay, but you understand the point.
14: Yeah, yeah, no, I agree, yeah. Cal. And, yeah. Well, there's kids all the way down to, like, freshmen in high school that are getting this stuff. So, but anyway, we're going to talk about that. University of Oregon suing a former player. And then our beloved Peanuts. Now, I didn't realize this, but there's multiple Peanuts brand. Okay, the Peanuts, when I talk about Schultz's The Peanuts.
19: Charles Schultz.
14: Yeah, Charles Schultz. Well, there's not... There's people that or companies that own different parts of Peanuts. But anyway, one division is suing the U.S. government and others for trade for using their songs. And we're going to talk about that. And the bizarre, bizarre case of a CIA official being arrested and why this CIA official is being arrested.
19: Good. I'm glad we can get into that. That is insane.
14: Crazy. Yeah, yeah. And then... one of the biggest insurance fraud cases of all time is finally coming to an end. And this insurance fraud is bizarre beyond means. I mean, the amount of money scammed and the amount of money that this person, I'm going to say, spent using this fraud, including like 200-foot-plus yachts. I mean, this guy is just wanted to be the next Warren Buffett. But by the way... it'll all catch up to you if you're not being honest. So we're going to talk about that.
19: Wanted to be Warren Buffett, and now he's eating at the prison buffet.
14: I know. That's true. He will be eating the prison. So we've got all that coming up with Cal and I, but Cal's going to try to stump me. And Cal, just be a little easier on me and give me good hints. Because we want to, because those people didn't want to come today. We're going to make sure we get enough points.
19: It's going to be all slow-pitch softball.
14: There we go. Slow-pitch softball. We come back.
19: Stay tuned. Radio Law Talk will continue after we take our first break. There's a lot coming up, including our first case or no case, and you won't want to miss it. 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

0: 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The announcements may contain claims that are not intended to treat, diagnose, or cure any disease. These claims have not been evaluated by the FDA.
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12: My Cousin Vinny, right? My Cousin Vinny. What a great show. Cal, let's get this game rolling.
13: All right, here we go. All right.
0: Now it's time to play Case or No Case.
11: Yay!
13: Now the story of a certain Miss Cotter, an actress in a small short-run television show. There were four people as main characters in this show, and when the show ended, it pretty much disappeared, just fell off the face of the earth. But then, several years later, the show made a stunning comeback and began to air in syndication. Ms. Cotter got residual payments, and out of the four, she was the only one. The other three looked at her with envy as she piled up literally millions of dollars while they sat empty-handed. So the three remaining cast members got together to see what they might do, maybe go after the producers and the actress who was making bank on all of their work after all. Yes, Fred Penny, they wanted to know if they had a case or no case, and I want to know the actress and the show. And for bonus points, if you can name all four of those cast members, you'll get an extra 5 points. I'm telling you.
12: That's full tilt.
13: Yeah, it's all right there. Yeah.
12: Hold on. Okay. I'm writing this down.
13: All right, sure.
12: Okay. Oh, I love this. I love this one. I'm so happy. I'm so giddy. My voice went high.
13: I got that.
12: I'm even going to cough.
13: Well.
12: All right, here we go.
13: All right.
12: This is a case, Cal. I'm going to say it's a case. And who wins is, I'm going to say, the four that brought the lawsuits.
13: Three out of the four.
12: That's right. Three out of the four. And that Ms. Cotter was it. The show was Welcome Back, Cotter. Okay.
13: Oh.
12: Welcome Back, Cotter. Ready for this? And it was Vinnie Barbarino.
13: John Travolta.
12: Horshack. Mr. Carter. And then the other guy that I'm trying to think of with the big, yeah, the afro hair.
13: Gabe Kaplan was Mr. Cotter.
12: Yeah. Gabe Kaplan was Mr. Cotter. Then Horshack, and then there was Mr. Cotter, Vinnie Barbarino, Horshack, and there was the other guy, the African American guy that was. Don't say it. I won't. But if I get three of them, that's pretty dang close.
13: If you get three, I'll give you 4 points.
12: Got those three. Now, what is the name of the actress that brought that got the money? Right, that's the one.
13: Yeah, that's what happened. Yeah.
12: Oh, and I can't think of her name. Well, it wasn't Mrs. Cotter, right? It wasn't her.
13: No.
12: But I'm gonna say the winner of Vinnie, Horshack, Mr. Carter, and the other one. Get paid. I'm thinking back there, but they didn't get paid much. Not that freaking John Travolta cared, right?
13: Yeah, he's doing okay for himself.
12: Not sure Mr. Carter or Horshack ever made much money, but and the other person, but I do not know the name of the gal. That's my answer.
13: All right, so here we go.
12: There was no case.
13: No case. And the actor in this case is Audrey Meadows Cotter with a C. The show was The Honeymooners, starring Jackie Gleason, Art Carney, Joyce Randolph. They were the members of the Classic 39 cast, called the Classic 39 because they only made 39 episodes. And that.
12: Wow. You got to give me at least a C for effort.
13: I appreciate it.
12: But Cal, you get all the points on that.
13: Now, that's too bad. Dang it.
12: Oh, my gosh. So the people who brought the lawsuit, they didn't bring a lawsuit.
13: They did not bring a lawsuit. They just realized, and this happened when Audrey Meadows negotiated her contract. She was the early harbinger of agents. Her brother was a lawyer, and he went in and negotiated the deal for her with the back-end payments. All the other guys just went in and said, sure, we'll sign a contract, and away they went.
12: And that was The Honeymooners,
13: right? The Honeymooners, yep. Classic 39. Classic show.
12: And no lawsuit.
13: No. Nope.
12: I'm just writing that. But she got paid all the money, and Art Carney got nothing? No follow-up payment.
13: Yeah. Jackie Gleason got no residuals. Art Carney got no residuals. And the other female in the cast, what did I tell you? Audrey Meadows, Jackie Gleason, Art Carney, Joyce Randolph. She got nothing either. So it was a, It was kind of a hit in its time, but it disappeared quickly and then went on the shelf. And finally, it made a comeback, and boom, here come the residuals.
12: And she made the money.
13: Yeah, what a great thing. Yeah.
12: What a great thing. All right, Cal, you want to set us up for the next hour? Yeah,
13: next hour, we're going to talk about another actor, a famous and talented actor that said, I can do any scene in four takes, and I want that in my contract. So that's next hour on Case or No Case.
12: Awesome. That was a good one. I thought I had it. I was like, oh, I got it, because that's Welcome Back, Cotter.
13: You were You were right there.
12: Do you remember the name of that other actor that I was just saying? Remember the African? Okay, so there's Vinnie Barbarino, Horshack, Mr. Carter, and there was the awesome. You look it up while I'm talking.
14: Yeah.
12: All right, so Matthew Perry, look, this guy was an actor that everybody loved and thought the world of. Apparently he had a drug addiction and he had some issues, and there's been a number of people that were involved in his life, and he died. Those of you who don't recall this, he died October 28th, 2023. How he died is they found him dead in his hot tub. And in his hot tub, apparently he was getting injections of this ketamine. And ketamine, I'm not a big Cal, do you know what ketamine does? Or
13: I am not sure of what it is, but it was a rage drug in Hollywood. Everybody seemed to be doing it.
12: Let me look it up, what ketamine is. When we come back, I'll talk about it. But let's talk about who are the people that are going to jail because of this. And there's one that just got sentenced, and we'll talk about that.
13: All right, that's coming up next on Radio Law Talk. We'll also give you the name of the cast of Welcome Back, Cotter, the characters they played and the actors, just for fun. That's next right here on Radio Law Talk with Fred Penny. Don't go away. There's much more coming up.

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6: 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This afternoon, partly sunny with a high near 89. A chance of showers and thunderstorms. Tonight, mostly cloudy with a low around 72. A slight chance of showers and thunderstorms, then patchy fog. Looking ahead to Sunday, mostly sunny with a high near 91. A chance of showers and thunderstorms. Currently, it's 84 and overcast. I'm Bill Banks with your weather flash.
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15: So, the live-in assistant of Matthew Perry, a guy by the name of Kenneth

0: Awamasa, who knew Perry since like the 1990s, and was apparently a very close friend of his. First of all, his attorney, he was sentenced. He pled guilty to a number of things, including illegal drugs, given vials. Apparently, according to reports, in a one-year period, he would give him approximately 70 vials of ketamine.
1: Seems like a lot to me.
0: In a month.
1: Wow. Yeah.
0: So go ahead. I didn't have time to look up ketamine. You can look it up. I don't know what ketamine is. Okay. I'm not a drug. Just what it does, and really quick. So what he does is he's pled guilty for the death of October 28, 2023, death of Matthew Perry. But here's the thing. He was the one that actually gave his last injection. Apparently, he didn't give the injection. He just gives it to him. Apparently, that's how it works. And Matthew Perry, who was a drug addict, was addicted to drugs, had issues. And that's what they said. This assistant knew about it, but he still went ahead and gave him these drugs as his assistant. But the defense lawyer argued that he was unable to say no to his boss. This was his boss. I mean, he was paid up to $150,000 a year to be his assistant and do things, and he just couldn't say no. And he's sorry for it. He regrets it. You know, he talks about how he was his friend, but he was still sentenced to 41 months in prison. Last time I checked, that's about, you know, three and a half years, something like that. But what is ketamine?
1: Okay, so ketamine is what they call a dissociative anesthetic that can induce sedation, hallucinations, and feelings of detachment. And so it's taken both recreationally and for surgical purposes.
0: Right.
1: And apparently, like any anesthetic, you take too much and you stop breathing. Right.
0: Well, not that, he was apparently in the hot tub and he sunk down.
1: That didn't help.
0: Yeah, it didn't help going in there, but that's how he is. So anyway, he got 70 vials of that per month he was given Matthew Perry. That's crazy.
1: And by the way, the drug dealer, and I checked this at the time, the drug dealer, the ketamine queen, was charging him about three times as much as nominal street value for the stuff. So it was kind of weird. Everybody was riding the Matthew Perry gravy train.
0: Of course. Her name, I think, was Jasveen Sagha.
1: Yeah.
0: She got 15 years in prison, Cal.
1: Good.
0: And then Dr. Salvador Placeria, I don't know, who was the individual, the doctor that was giving up, that was giving him this medication.
1: Giving him a therapeutic dose.
0: Yeah, somehow, 2.5 years in prison and gave up his license. Apparently a well-known doctor out of Kalispell area and Malibu.
1: Well, you know what? Michael Jackson's doctor was pretty well known, too.
0: Right. That's exactly right. Yeah. And then Eric Fleming, apparently he was involved, too. He got 2 years in prison. And then another doctor, Mark Chavez, is another doctor that they've – and I haven't been able to look up what his situation is. But there's a lot of people – in this deal that are just falling. It's almost like Rust, right? Remember the Rust movie we've talked about made? So many people falling down because of that, but this Matthew Perry thing. But I tell you, a lot of it has to do with this, Cal. A lot of it has to do with they wanted to jump on the gravy train with Matthew Perry, and they just overdo it or won't say no to the patient or person because things are going well for him with the gravy train. So they just can't say no. And that's what this Kenneth Awamasa apparently argued.
1: And neither could Matthew Perry say no. And they knew it, and they took full advantage of it, and that was just wrong.
0: Now, Todd Kuhnen is not here, our former prosecutor for the DA's office in Tennessee and California and a public defender, and he knows this very well. But I think you say 41 months with good behavior, I think that is going to drop down to 20 months, 20 and a half. It could drop almost 50% in California.
1: Right, two for one. If it's listed as a nonviolent crime, you get two for one.
0: Right, and I don't know if that is, but if you still, I think, can get that like 15%. I don't know, but Todd would know that answer. I don't, but these guys could be out pretty soon, but what a sad, sad thing that happened to Matthew Perry. So as we move on, another interesting thing is let me just turn my paper over here, is the Stefan. No. Hold on, Cal. I got a wrong paper here. Let me flip.
1: Okay. While you're doing that, I will just tell people that Gabe Kaplan was Gabe Cotter. Ron Palilio was Arnold Horshack.
0: Oh, Arnold Horshack. Yeah.
1: Lawrence Milton Jacobs was Freddie Boom Boom Washington. That's the guy you were thinking of.
0: Yes, Freddie Washington.
1: Yeah, John Sylvester White was the principal. John Travolta, of course, was Vinnie Barbarino. And Robert Hedges was Juan Epstein. And he did have a
0: Juan
1: wife.
0: Epstein, that's right.
1: And Julie Kattner, who plays in The Simpsons as well. She was played his wife. So.
0: All right, how could I forget the party mom? That's what I was going to talk about next, the party mom. Kevin.
1: What a crazy story.
0: Let me walk through this story.
1: Yeah,
0: so
1: please.
0: Here, Palo Alto, those of you who don't know, those Los Altos, Palo Alto area is a very wealthy area, and it's Silicon Valley. That's where Apple is, Intel, all these big companies, the big Silicon Valley area. And that's a very well-off area. Well, apparently there was a mother who had a son or these children, and especially during the pandemic, this kind of took off. Her name was Shannon O'Connor. And Shannon O'Connor threw these big parties, and I dealt with these as a personal injury lawyer, suing parents or individuals or their homeowners' policies for these big parties they throw with these minor children, and things happen, and bad things happen. Well, it wasn't just things were happening. She was pushing the bad things happening. In fact, she facilitated binge drinking, pandemic-era parties. Like, right during the pandemic, was throwing these huge parties for all these teens.
1: Fred, it's when you look at this and pull way back from it, you think, what need did this fill in this woman to talk other kids into getting drunk and being intimate with each other,
0: right?
1: And sometimes forcing the issue. What's in it for her?
0: I think she gets off on it, Cal.
1: I guess
0: she must have got off on it, because this is not like a little minor thing. So she's doing this, and as she's doing it, like, there's kids stumbling home half drunk that are teenagers, right? They're 17, 18, 16, whatever ages, but she's getting these young adults, you know, it psychologically damages them. And it's not one, it's multiple. Now, again, if I'm defense, I'm arguing, where are the parents in all this for the other kids that are claiming that they were harmed? You know, I always think plaintiff and defendant. How are you going to argue each side? That's my argument. Wait a minute. You know, who isn't the parent responsible that's, you know, dropping their kid off over there? Did they know anything? But still, that does not stop in what she was doing. And guess what? This is not like one or two things that occurred one or two times. It was multiple times, Cal. It happened over and over again. So this is what she was charged with. She was indicted in 2023. By the way, they found her. She took off to Idaho in 2021. They found her there and arrested her. So she was indicted in 2023. She's 52 years old. Ready for this? Conviction. She was convicted 16 felonies covering child endangerment, sexual assault, witness dissuasion. And then we come back. Are we ready to come back?
1: You're fine. My fault. Sorry.
0: That's okay. So I'm going to get into that. And 31 misdemeanors, which is, she would get her son women. I mean, and girls, he get the friends to be romantically involved. She would get so involved in this that she would even be one of the people texting back and forth these young gals, young people, and hold parties up in Lake Tahoe, Santa Cruz. So she was almost like a madam, Cal. It was like a madam. So
1: and you look at it again. Why? What was the big deal with her on this?
0: I think she just got off on it. You know, she would infiltrate the text messages, social media, you know, communications through the online gaming, because that's how they communicate. But and then pry into the sexual lives, what they were doing. Well, here it is. Ready for this?
1: Yes, please.
0: She was offered 17 years and 4 months in prison. She balked at it and turned it down. The court just gave her 35 years, 10 months in prison.
1: Turning down a deal is a bad idea when they put all that time and effort into prosecution.
0: Yeah. Wow, well, that's a long time, 17 years. Well, we come back, Cal. We got a lot more to talk about, including the Murdoch case. What's the latest?
1: As the world turns in the Murdoch case, Fred will have that for you as we continue here on Radio Law Talk. Thanks for turning on the show. We'll be right back.

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14: So I was talking to someone about an investment, a business investment, which, by the way, I usually, my saying is always, that's okay, I know how to lose my own money.
15: I'm pretty good at that, thank you.
14: But you know you're in trouble, Cal, when they say, hey, Fred, get this investment.
16: I got a guy.
15: I got a guy, he knows a guy, and it's going to be the next Microsoft. Yeah, yeah. How's that?
14: Yeah, as my father-in-law taught me one time, you know, I got a guy, and I'm going to get you 30% on your return on your money. My father-in-law, I'll never forget this. This is way back, probably 30, 40 years ago. I was around him, and he turned to the guy, was saying this big, give you 30%. He said something like, if you told me 8% return on my money, I'd probably stop and at least listen to you. But at 30%, that's a scam. It's yep. Like, so.
15: And everybody knows it is.
14: Yeah, it's funny. It's just, anyway, but I got a guy. I heard that. I got a guy.
15: Oh, no.

0: yeah.
1: No, I got a guy.
0: Now the deal's off. Yeah. Are you saying your deal's off? Yeah, right.
1: Well, here's what's interesting to me. You know, on the Murdoch case. The Murdoch case, don't forget, he's in prison right now for multiple things, but he pled guilty to stealing about $12 million from his clients, and he's serving 40 years for that for a federal sentence, and also a 27-year state sentence for this just the financial crimes.
0: Has nothing to do with the homicide.
1: Right, nothing to do with the homicide. So, and people ask me this, and even I kind of, you know, question myself. So what? And this is like the Weinstein case too. This is why are you retrying him? Why do you care about the homicide case? The guy's in his 60s somewhere, late 60s, I believe, maybe early 70s, and he's not going to be around. Why are we spending all this taxpayer money to go after this guy?
0: And that's a great question. It's a great question.
1: And it's not, and I get it. It's for the victims and stuff, but this is costing probably $10 million probably to fight this homicide case for all that's happened in this case is crazy what is going on.
0: And we have to remember for every nickel the state spends prosecuting, Murdaugh has to spend in defending himself.
1: Right.
0: So that means he's going to further and further spiral down into being bankrupt, right?
1: No, but that's, and so why does he care? He's, you know, there's only one son he's got left. So it's probably for his son's future that, and I can't remember which son, I don't remember his name, but it's that son that's still alive because his other son and his wife were killed. And he claims to this day, he's claiming that was not him. He did not kill his wife and his son. In a way you say, why would someone ever do that in the first place? That is kind of bizarre, and I truly believe he cared about his son. I don't know about his wife. They argued, or I know it was a drug issue. He had drug problems, but here's the thing that we talked about early on in this case. There's a lady by the name of Hill, and those of you who haven't followed this, you can go back to Radio Law Talk and go click on our former shows, and you can just type in Murdoch, and it'll take you back there. But there was a court clerk who gets to see everything, Cal. They see it all. They see what the judge sees, pretty much do almost everything. And this being in South Carolina, smaller town, smaller county, she apparently knew Murdoch, and he was well known throughout the community. It goes back to the late 1800s. His families have been well-known lawyers. Now, what happens in smaller counties, Cal, is different than in most of the bigger counties throughout the United States. And that is, who's the prosecutors and public and district attorneys?
0: Those are usually elected, right?
1: Usually elected.
0: Usually.
1: And government runs it.
0: Right.
1: Not in these smaller counties. It's a hired law firm that runs the prosecution. They're the prosecutors. And that was what Murdoch's family was for years. So that's how powerful they were. But so well known. And we can get into the weeds about this. But he's found guilty of murdering his wife and his son. Now, the worst part about this thing is the court clerk is trying to make some money off this. She sees money in a book, in a tell-all, maybe a potential movie, and she is influencing the jury. How is she influencing the jury? Don't forget the clerk can go in and talk to the jury. She walks in and talks to them about stuff. And she, in fact, who's telling is the jury. She's walking into the jury and saying stuff like, quote, you know, watch Murdoch's body language when he testifies in his own defense. Don't be fooled by him, you know. Don't be confused or thrown off by what he might say. She's in there testifying and telling him what to do.
0: She calls the defendant a liar and tells the jury he's a liar.
1: Right.
0: Well, there's nothing prejudicial about that.
1: Oh, no. So, I mean, that was such a no-brainer. We're like, this should be overturned. It was unanimous by the Supreme Court of South Carolina. It was unanimous that, he needs a new trial. And they threw the case out. Well, Miss Hill did go to jail on this because of what she did. And by the way, she's an elected official also. She's not an appointed. She's an elected official. But now, why am I bringing this up now? Well, he gets a new trial. And according to the prosecution, They're going to go for it and do another trial. That last trial was a fiasco, and it was, you know, long, expensive, and, you know, was on, you know, court TV. You're able to watch it. So they're going around about it again. But the guy has a conviction of like 67 years. Why are they doing that? Well, they have to, I guess. They have to. Anyone that's convicted of murder or they think they murdered someone, they're going to do it no matter what. So they're going forward with that. But the news is Alec Murdaugh, the minute the Supreme Court overturned his conviction, sued Miss Hill, saying he spent $600,000 in attorney's fees. He's suing for punitive damages. And it didn't say it, that the stuff I've read, but I got to pull the actual lawsuit, which I didn't have time to pull. But I believe they'd probably even add in the county because she was a county employee, correct?
0: I would think he would.
1: So, yeah. And why is he suing for money? What does it matter? How much money he gets? Why does it matter? He's sitting in prison. He's not going to be able to use that thing other than maybe a few extra pieces of gum and a cigarette, maybe.
0: Yeah, some Fritos.
1: Some Fritos. But he's probably doing it for his son that's still alive, because his son that's still alive will probably be able to inherit it.
0: Have something.
1: Even though, Cal, there's a lot of families that could sue him civilly for all that money that he stole from, what, $12 million? Right,
0: which they're probably never going to get back. I mean, they're going to sell all of their assets, I presume. I mean,
1: But they can do, well, which they have, supposedly. But Murdaugh, if he gets so many money out of that, I would assume they'd get some of it, not his son that is still alive walking around.
0: I hope so.
1: So, but that's the situation. So he's just filed a lawsuit. So he's got a new trial coming up. They're going to spend millions and millions of dollars of a new trial. The South Carolina is. And another lawsuit is going to, you know, clog up the system, Cal, if you will.
0: There's that, and then there's the thought. I think the reason they want to get him on murder is if something happens where his other case breaks down,
1: right,
0: and he gets out on some appeal or technicality, they want to make sure he doesn't get out of prison.
1: Well, he's not going to, because he pled guilty.
0: Oh, okay.
1: He pled guilty on that, Cal. It's done.
0: Good.
1: He's in there for good. So, but it's interesting. But so then, at the same time, you're going to have a civil case going on where he's out there. I tell you what, one of the reasons why, what I truly think, this is just speculation, and I'm not, you know, I think it comes down to, you're sitting in prison, Cal. I've never been in jail in my life. You know, pray I'll never get there. You know, none of us want to.
0: Yeah.
1: But it comes down to, you know, you get to get out, get to hang out, walk down through the corridor, be in the courtroom, you know, see different people. Family can sit in the courtroom. So I guess it's to break the monotony, I guess.
0: Recreation, maybe, of sorts.
1: I guess so.
0: Well, it's a sad story, Fred, because people are dead. People's money, their fortunes have been taken. Mm-hmm. And so now what's the answer? What's the end game?
1: Well, the end game is I don't really care.
0: End game is he goes to prison and he stays there.
1: Yeah, stays there. When we come back hour two, we're going to do another case or no case. After the case or no case, we're going to talk about Pac-12 and West Coast Mountain West settlement, University of Oregon suing former players. We're going to talk about our peanuts, beloved peanuts, Snoopy and Charlie Brown, when we come back. So hang on.
0: Much more Radio Law Talk with Fred Penny coming up at 6 minutes after the next hour. And all you have to do is stay tuned, because we'll be back. We promise. 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
6: Don't word yet. I'm Paul Stevens, Fox News. President Trump looking to make a quote-unquote final determination on a proposed ceasefire extension with Iran.
7: It does remain unclear at the moment whether Iran has indeed agreed to the president's key asks, and that includes Iran's commitment to never obtain a nuclear weapon. President Trump also demanded unrestricted shipping traffic in the Strait of Hormuz and the removal of mines in the waterway. And regarding Iran's highly enriched uranium, the president says the stockpile will be unearthed by the United States, which it is agreed is the only country, along with China, with the mechanical capability of doing so in close coordination and conjunction with the Islamic Republic of Iran, plus the International Atomic Energy Agency, and destroyed.
6: And that's Fox's Madeline Rivera with details from D.C. Anti-ICE protesters clashing with police, and several were arrested in New Jersey outside of the Delaney Hall ICE Detention Center. Fox's C.B. Cotton.
8: On Friday, state troopers actually took over security operations outside the facility at the direction of New Jersey Governor Mikey Sherrill. She called it an effort to create a, quote, peaceful protest zone. But our cameras capturing tense clashes between protesters and law enforcement. New Jersey's attorney general released a statement saying a, quote, limited number of people set off fireworks and threw tear gas at law enforcement, prompting state troopers to temporarily clear the area. In her statement, she added that there were, quote, overwhelmingly peaceful protesters at Delaney Hall.
6: And some pro-ICE protesters were seen outside that facility earlier this morning. Coming up tonight, we'll find out who we matched up with the New York Knicks in the upcoming NBA Finals. Defending champ Oklahoma City Thunder set to host the San Antonio Spurs Game 7 of the Western Conference Finals. Tips off at 8 p.m. The NBA Finals resume on June 3rd. 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
6: War Secretary Pete Hegseth meeting with his counterparts from Australia and the UK in Singapore to discuss the AUKUS partnership and its role in the Indo-Pacific area. The secretary pledging U.S. commitment to that ongoing alliance.
11: The United States, as we've said from the beginning, and we think the review we undertook only strengthened this partnership, remains committed to the AUKUS partnership and is moving as quickly as possible to enhance our combined submarine presence in the Pacific region.
6: And the AUKUS meeting comes as China has expanded its fleet in the Pacific, Secretary Hegseth promising to continue U.S. presence there as well. Strong winds, heavy rain expected along the New England coast this weekend. In Boston, Fox Weather's Katie Byrne.
7: We're expecting some of that weather to impact really all of eastern Massachusetts. The wind advisory has been expanded to include all of eastern Massachusetts and Rhode Island, with wind gusts up to 55 miles per hour possible for us. For Cape Cod and Nantucket, that advisory has actually been upgraded to a high wind warning. The National Weather Service saying that rain and strong, potentially damaging winds could impact parts of southern New England throughout the day. The rain would actually be welcome news here because we have moderate to severe drought remaining for eastern Massachusetts. So far this year, Boston has received about 10 inches of rain when it would normally have seen closer to 17.5 inches by now.
6: And the FAA is warning that over the next couple of days, some airport ground stops and delays are possible in the region. Another U.S. strike on an alleged drug boat killing three. The U.S. military and CENTCOM saying it carried out that strike Friday on a boat accused of smuggling drugs in the eastern Pacific Ocean. That raid, they say, killed three men. It was the third attack this week, and those three deaths pushed the overall number of those killed to over 200 people by those operations. I'm Paul Stevens. This is Fox News.
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12: Welcome to Hour 2 of Radio Law Talk. It is the 30th of May, 2026. I'm Frederick Penny, your host here with my producer, Cal Hunter. We are having a wonderful time. There are some very, very interesting things we're talking about today. And if you haven't heard of our first hour, what we discussed, just wait till the second and third hour. But if you want to, if you like said, I forgot to listen to hour one, you can go back to RadioLawTalk.com. And you can look, it usually takes about 4 or 5 days for us to put them up, but we'll have the prior shows put up on our website going back almost 7-8 years. If you want to listen to something, just type in a search engine. I mean, we've got a search thing. You can type in, Murdoch or something like that, and you'll show you all the Murdoch shows we talked about Murdoch.
13: And it's free. And yeah, I don't think we give you tracking cookies even. I think you can just go do it and don't worry about it.
12: Yeah. I think it's just go enjoy yourself. We're not trying to take your wallet because of that. Just enjoy. And that's what remember, seek counsel. We're not giving you legal advice. We're just talking about general topics of law. We're here to entertain more than, you know, look, we say this is the most exciting, entertaining, and only sometimes informative show on earth. And that's absolutely true. So set your bar low. We're just going to have fun here. We're going to talk about Pac-12 and the Mountain West lawsuit. Boy, Cal, we've talked about this in the past. There are multiple things going on in college sports, and mainly football and basketball, a little bit in baseball, but the NIL money is crazy. The portal for kids to go to one college or another. The old rules were you had to sit out a year if you transferred to another college. So the portal of people jumping to different colleges where it was very small compared to now where they don't have to wait, and it's all about money. I was talking to someone. I know a lot of NFL players and college football players, and they've said this, and even coaches. And I know coaches who know coaches and people who know coaches. And coaches have said this, it's a different situation. It's good and bad. The good thing is they don't have to travel as much because you know what it is? Comes down to you get on the phone, how much money you need. Because, oh, I'm going to go back and you come visit the college and let me show you how great our college is. They still do that. But it comes down to money a lot of times for these college players. And it's just like, how much money are you going to do? Okay, this much. Come on out. You know, and that's what it comes down to, Cal. So that has changed.
13: I was going to say, I'm sorry for jumping on that. Yeah. What's interesting is how much money there has always been in college sports. And now it's finally starting to come out in this because they've had this money all along.
12: Well, I'm glad.
13: Most of it.
12: You know, I've always been for the kids getting some of this money.
13: Me too.
12: I mean, there's like $180, $200 million some of these big colleges are making off football. And these kids, oh, they get an education. It doesn't matter. Their knees are blown out for life, their shoulders, and sometimes they got to deal with it the rest of their lives. They should get some money for that. And that's a positive thing. But the pendulum has swung so far that way that it's kind of getting a little bit out of control. There's got to be a good balance. And I think that's what needs to be done.
13: Maybe a salary cap, do you think?
12: I don't know. Maybe something like that. But here's the deal. The deal is, it's not just that, Cal. We've got colleges jumping ship and jumping to different conferences. And that's what this Pac-12 Mountain West lawsuit was about, because there's rules and regulations, and actually rules and regulations. There's contracts and agreements. If you take off from our conference, you know, there's X amount of dollars you have to pay in an exit fee, blah, blah, blah. So the latest Pac-12 Mountain West we've talked about, they've come to a settlement, and I'm going to talk about the settlement and what the argument was. You also got, and in that same vein, University of Oregon suing a former player. Now, a former football player. There was, by the way, I don't know if he's a safety or cornerback, but he's in the backfield and one of the best in the nation who transfers to Oklahoma. But it's interesting. Here, we offer you this money. Let's say, I'm throwing numbers out, $300,000. But if you transfer out of our school after 1 year, then you got to give it back. And you know what happens to that money when they get the 300? It's gone.
13: They got the new limo. They got the new house for mom. They got the whole deal.
12: It's gone. Yeah. So paying that back is an issue. We're also going to talk about our beloved Peanuts, Charlie Brown, and Snoopy. There's a lawsuit going on about, believe it or not, suing the U.S. government is some of the owners of the rights to Peanuts. We're going to talk about a weird, bizarre CIA official that's arrested and why. And then we got one of the biggest insurance fraud cases coming up, J.P. Morgan and the Super Bowl. How does that? I don't know if I can use that name, but the big game, whatever you want to say.
14: The big game.
12: The big game, yeah. J.P. Morgan. And then Disney sued again. And what for this time? We're going to talk about that. But we've got a lot to talk about. We got two more hours to go, but everybody comes for one thing. You already stumped me last hour. This hour, I'm going to try to stump you back and do a case or no case.
13: All right, I think you're going to do
0: fine. Now it's time to play case or no case.
13: He was a very famous and talented actor, modern era. In his contract, he has a clause that he will never have to do more than 4 takes of any scene in any film that he's in. Then one fateful day in a defining role of a major Oscar-winning for him film, the director yelled cut after the 4th take and said, "You know, I don't think we got that. We need to do it again." The actor said, "I don't agree," and walked off the set and over his shoulder yelled out, "Read my contract!" The walkout stalled production of the now famous film, and the producing studio said, "Not good enough. We want to be compensated for the costs of the cast and crew left standing there with their mouths open because of this actor's tantrum." They said, "The actor's job is to capture the director's vision, and if occasionally it takes more than 4 or 5 takes, he should be accommodating." The actor said, wrong. That's why I put this in my contract. So the producers decided to see if they could file a legal action against the actor because of the $175,000 the walkout cost them for a lost day of filming. They wanted to know, Fred Penny, if they have a case or no case, and I want to know whom you think the actor might be.
12: I thought I knew Welcome Back Carter, too, and I was wrong, but let me see. So was this a case or no case? I'm going to say it is not a case. There was no lawsuit filed. Let's put it that way, Cal.
13: Okay.
12: There might have been an agreement or something like that. No lawsuit was filed. The actor was... Will you do a drum roll for me?
13: Oh, yeah. Let me go find it.
12: Okay, just go find it.
13: Okay, here we go. Drum roll. Here we go. The actor was...
12: Tom Cruise. Oh, and it's in Tom Cruise in the film, the new film. Top Gun, whatever they call it, Paradise, whatever the new
13: one. Yeah, one of those deals.
12: Yeah, Top Gun, Paradise, whatever it is. So I'm going to have to say, unless you want to give me a better hint than that, you know, that could be one, but there could be another one,
13: the
12: too.
13: The movie has four words in the title.
12: Four words.
13: And it's a movie I'm sure you would recognize.
12: All right, okay. I'm going to stick with, because it's Top Gun something something. So I'm going to say... I mean, I can look up what the name of Top Gun, the new movie.
13: Top Gun, no baloney. It's okay. If you got that right, I'll give it to you.
12: Let me see. I'm curious now with Top Gun, new movie. New movie. I know. Let's start playing it. We're ready to. Top Gun, new movie is. There's Top Gun 3. Oh, Top Gun. Oh, it's called Maverick.
13: Okay.
12: Wait. Top Gun. The new Top Gun movie. I don't know what it's called. It doesn't say. Maybe it's called Top Gun Maverick. I don't know.
13: Well, I can give you the answer right
12: now.
13: No,
12: I don't want
13: you
12: to. I don't want you to.
13: Or
12: Let's wait.
13: I'll wait.
12: Because I'm not looking up on the internet. I'm going to think about it. And if I want to change my mind, I get to change my mind.
13: Now, here's a hint.
12: Yeah.
13: It's an Oscar-winning actor.
12: Okay.
13: All right. That's the best hint I'm going to get.
12: All right. We'll be back after this short break.
13: Thanks, Fred. This is Radio Law Talk. We'll continue right after this. Don't go anywhere.

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14: Now, Radio Law Talk continues. Here's your host, Fred Penny.
15: You know, I'm scared, Cal. I think I'm going to be 0-2, and you've given me some great hints, but I do not watch Oscar stuff. I don't watch Emmys. I don't watch any of that stuff. So I have no idea what film won an Oscar, what person won an Oscar, all that stuff. The only time I ever watched it, Remember the guy that was that has an English accent that got up there and said, "Listen, you Hollywood elite sitting there,
16: don't
15: lecture people on how to vote. Get up here, say your," and he's dropping F bombs and stuff. "Get up here and say your stupid piece. Thank your agent, thank everyone, and sit down. Nobody cares." I love that. That guy was awesome, and
16: that was a great speech.
15: That was whatever it was. Apparently, it got a lot of play, but you know, he's no longer doing it now because that doesn't fit their little motif. But I've got to stick with the Top Gun one and Tom Cruise because that's the only one I can think of, and I'm sure I'm wrong. Go ahead.
16: Okay, how about the movie being Silence of the Lambs?
15: Anthony Hopkins.
16: Anthony Hopkins is the guy. Wow. So there was no case ever filed, by the way. But this.
15: Oh, so
16: is,
15: I get do get a point.
16: You get.
15: I get triple points.
16: You get
15: no,
16: triple
15: three,
16: points.
15: You
16: get,
15: the,
16: yeah, you get three points.
15: Points yeah.
16: Because he is so self-confident that he said, "There's no scene I can't do in four takes."
15: Right.
16: And the director said, "You're right, sign the contract." And then they said, "You know, Anthony, we didn't quite get this one." And he said, "Use what you've got," and walked off the set.
15: Well, you know what's interesting, too? Both might be right. Anthony Hopkins was probably, his part was fine, but maybe something was wrong in the background, or someone else that was in the scene didn't do something right.
16: Maybe Jodie Foster messed up.
15: Yeah, maybe Jodie Foster. What is the? Is it the? What's the? He also did The Shining. No. What was the movie that you said was
16: the Silence of the Lambs? That was
15: that was crazy when he's
16: creepy
15: when
16: movie.
15: He's in the cage and she goes in and talks to him.
16: Gives me the creeps thinking about it.
15: Does he even? Is he? I don't know if he's even doing anything right now. I mean, I don't know of any new movies. But
16: I'm not sure, but he is aging like every Hollywood guy, and you know, so
15: one's our age. That is.
16: But I'll tell you, that was a super intense film.
15: Yeah, I all I remember is that scene. I don't remember that. What was it about? It was about a crazy guy.
16: He was a cannibal. Yeah.
15: Yeah, and then he was in prison. It's about her interviewing him, right?
16: Yep.
15: And getting to know him.
16: Yep. And you know, they had a scene in a self-storage locker with a body and a great big old cool car. I'm thinking that's a way to ruin that car.
15: That's exactly right. All right. Thanks, Cal. Next hour.
16: You're welcome. Yeah, next hour we have something about a very topical thing, the spelling bee. Was there ever a lawsuit about the spelling bee? We'll talk about that next hour on Case or No Case on spelling Radio Law Talk.
15: I tell you, I would not even make first round of fourth grade spelling bee. You know, I would probably be out, you know, the first round. So Pac-12, Mountain West. Let's talk about the Pac-12 and the Mountain West. By the way, I love Pac-12. I follow Pac-12 and Mountain West. We're West Coasters, right? And so we know quite a bit about them. So the original Pac-12 was, I mean, I might miss, but it was originally a very powerful conference, especially in football. It was made up of Oregon State, Washington State, Arizona State, Cal, USC, UCLA. Did I miss one? Cal, UCLA. I think I got those are the ones.
16: Stanford, yeah. I think.
15: Stanford, yeah, I missed Stanford.
16: Yeah.
15: And so what a powerful, strong conference. Like everything else that changes, all of a sudden everyone started just dropping by the wayside. Well, what happened is you got the ACC, the Big 12, and the Big 10 started poaching and grabbing individual conferences. And what a mix-up. Everybody's jumping from this conference to that conference. And that has happened in the past, but not to the extent that it was, because the Pac-12 has good revenue. And how they make money, those of you who don't follow this, they make money and they share it. And a lot of it is TV revenue. But nothing touches the ACC, Big 12, Big 10. The money they get is outrageous. And so it's about money. So colleges started jumping. And what happened is all the Pac-12, except for two, all the Pac-12 teams left, except for Oregon State and Washington State, which, by the way, left them with a lot of money sitting in their coffers to pay those two, you know, those two colleges for the remaining money they already had sitting in the coffers.
16: Makes the revenue sharing looks pretty nice when there's only two of you.
15: Right. But the problem is there's a certain amount of teams you have to have in order to have the ability to, because the winner of the conference has like an automatic bid to go to playoffs or in basketball to be part of the,
16: March Madness,
15: which is what, 64 teams? Maybe I'm wrong. 64, 68, something like that. It's an automatic bid. But if you don't have so many teams, you don't get that automatic bid. So it was a melee. So once the Pac-12 lost all their teams except for those two, they started poaching. And who do they poach? They went to the Mountain West. The Mountain West, they went and grabbed Boise State, Utah State, all the states, Colorado State, San Diego State, Fresno State. By the way, probably the most powerful one there was Boise State, at least for football, is well known. Utah State's good football, but kind of more basketball, at least.
16: But you know, the Mountain West was always kind of a minor league conference compared to the Pac-10 or 12.
15: Yeah. They had some good teams, but nothing was, Pac-12 was so powerful.
16: Right.
15: And so what happened is, upon them leaving, the issue is they had to pay out money to the Mountain West. So the Mountain West says, okay, you guys leave, you have to pay money. So the amount of money that has to be paid, there's a clause called the payments to the Mountain West are $10 million for the first team and $500,000 for every additional team that leaves, for a total of about $55 million. And so and I don't know how they totaled that up, but it increases by $500,000 for every additional team. And these guys all jumped to the mountain, to the Pacific Pac-12. So I'm going to finish up with this when we come back. I'm going to talk about what the settlement is, approximately how much it looks like it's going to be, and how it all ends up now. Who's where, what, when. We'll be back.
16: Thanks, Fred. It's the bottom of the hour break. We'll take that and come right back with more Radio Law Talk.

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1: 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These claims have not been evaluated by the FDA.
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9: 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This afternoon, partly sunny with a high near 89. A chance of showers and thunderstorms. Tonight, mostly cloudy with a low around 72. A slight chance of showers and thunderstorms, then patchy fog. Looking ahead to Sunday, mostly sunny with a high near 91. A chance of showers and thunderstorms. Currently it's 87 and partly cloudy. I'm Bill Banks with your weather flash.
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14: I think that I would like you to sign a prenuptial agreement.
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19: So the settlement between the Pac-12 and the Mountain West has not been disclosed. There's pundits out there saying it's $61 million, $55 million. There's two lawsuits that went between the Mountain West and Pac-12 and the schools, et cetera. But it's, at this point, to my knowledge, sealed. I haven't seen the exact numbers, but, you know, there's pundits that are saying it's $61 million, but we don't know. Whatever it is.
20: So, dumb question. If you have a contract and you break the contract, why are there lawsuits? Why don't people just live up to the contract that they signed?
19: Well, it's not that simple because the contracts are usually written by lawyers, Cal, which means there's outs on contracts and you have to meet certain requirements. But what about this exception in the contract? That exception. So it's not as simple as, okay, the contract says this. Well, it's the interpretation of the contract is what the argument is.
20: Okay.
19: And why those lawyers make money, Cal. That's why.
20: Well, they write it that way and say, now come back and see me if you have to enforce it, which
19: right,
20: is fine.
19: Right. That's exactly that. Right. Yeah, no, and that's what's going on here. But so it sounds like Mountain West is going to make a bunch of money. The answer is how much and what percentage. I mean, one of the pundits are saying, I read one of the pundits say that there's going to be approximately $61 million. This is from Nevada Sports, NSN, Nevada Sportsnet, said that Nevada will get 11.5% of the $61 million fees obtained. And then New Mexico, San Jose State, Wyoming will get 11.5%, and it breaks it down. So what has happened since they left the Pac-12? What's left of the Pac-12? Who jumped? And we told you who jumped. Boise State, Utah State, Colorado State, San Diego State, Fresno State. Now you got the Mountain West. What's left of the Mountain West? Well, the originals are Air Force, Nevada, New Mexico, San Jose State, UNLV, and Wyoming. And the new ones are UTEP, University of Texas, El Paso, Hawaii, Northern Illinois, Texas State. I think they were in the WAC, Western Athletic Conference. And for football reasons only, what I understand is North Dakota State and Northern Illinois are only football only. Hmm. And believe it or not, ready for this one, Cal? This is the big one. I heard rumors of it, but I think this is happening. For basketball only, Gonzaga.
20: Ooh.
19: It's moving over to the Mountain West. They're big. They're in the West Coast Conference, the WCC.
20: All the other teams are going, no, please, no.
19: I know. Well, the Gonzaga is just a powerhouse in basketball.
20: You bet.
19: But they don't have a football team. So, I don't know. Gonzaga, this, you don't know, is up in Spokane, Washington, a beautiful area of state of Washington. We really love that area. So, that's what's going on with this case. I don't know that we'll ever find out, Cal, because...
20: Now, does Gonzaga play UOP? They do, don't they?
19: Well, they did, but not because University of Pacific, which we've talked about, McGeorge, is the law school.
20: Right.
19: They are in the West Coast Conference, but it sounds like they've left. And who left recently, too, not too long ago, was Brigham Young University. Used to be in the West Coast Conference for basketball. So Brigham Young University, who's a powerhouse, left. Now Gonzaga has left. That leaves in the West Coast Conference, basketball-wise, really only one powerhouse, and that is St. Mary's. And it's like, St. Mary's, what's that? St. Mary's is a pretty good basketball team.
20: Bay Area school.
19: Bay Area school. They're pretty good. So anyway, those of you who are into college sports, that's what's going on. Those of you who don't care, just turn the radio back on again. But
20: we'll send you a text.
19: We'll send you a text and tell you when we're ready to turn it on. But what I want to talk about too is, and this has to do with sports, but it's interesting how this applies in sports. And what we're talking about is these kids jumping all over the place in these sports. And there's a kid by the name of Dakota Fields. Dakota Fields, those of you who don't know where the West Coast is out of Compton, California. That's all I'm going to say. Cal knows what I'm saying. Compton, California. We're not here to rip on Compton, but don't go hanging out there too often.
20: What they call South Central.
19: Yeah, yeah, it's a rough area. Let's put it that way.
20: Yeah, to put it kindly.
19: But this guy is a phenomenal football player. He's a defensive back. He gets a scholarship to Oregon, University of Oregon, which is a phenomenal team. And I don't know why. Apparently, he was one of the top, if not the top, defensive backs in the United States a few years ago coming out of high school. But he goes to Oregon, and he transfers to Oklahoma this past January. Now, I know Oklahoma's a wonderful football school, too, but so is Oregon. Why would you leave Oregon to go to Oklahoma?
20: Championships, the only thing I can think of. I mean, Oklahoma's a consistent champion performer. Oregon gets in the tournament, but they are not a national
19: title. I don't know, man. Title Oregon's pretty often. Well known.
20: They are great.
19: And Oregon, Cal, let me see if you know this. Let me see if you know this. Yeah, you probably know this. Who is Oregon very well known for?
20: Donald Duck.
19: Yeah, I know that.
20: That's their mascot.
19: 855 Law Radio, if you know, if Cal doesn't know. Who are they famous for that is their biggest supporters of the Oregon Ducks, besides Denise Dirks, our co?
20: Yeah, yeah, yeah.
19: Who is it?
20: Well, they wear it well. Nike.
19: That's exactly right. Nike, because that's where Nike's located, is up there near University of Oregon. So that's why if you ever look at Oregon Ducks, they always have new uniforms, nice clothing, nice everything.
20: Really innovative uniforms, too.
19: Right. And not just that, the innovative, but the facilities, the stadium, everything.
20: Great. Yeah. And, you know, the uniforms, people say uniforms, big deal. When you're recruiting high school kids, the helmet and the uniform is a big deal to those kids.
19: It's cool. Yeah. I know. Well, yeah. NIL money's the biggest now. But anyway, so this individual, they paid him some money. And he promised if he left in his agreement, he had a contract, he would pay back $39,822. So Dakota Field is supposed to pay $39,822 in exchange. If he paid it by April 20th of this year, they will waive $10,000 and he only has to pay back $29,882. Now, does University of Oregon need that $29,000? No, but it's on principle. So he paid them money back, and he paid them $29,882 after April 20th. And they said, whoops, you owe us $39,822. I'm telling you, I bet you that money's not available. So they said, it's the principal, and we're going to sue you. University of Oregon filed lawsuit against this kid, Dakota Fields, saying, you owe us $10,000. Now, do you think Oklahoma will pick up that money? They should. They'll probably pick up that tab and throw it, to knock this down. But they filed the lawsuit, said, you owe us $10,000.
20: Well, my question is, how much in legal fees will it cost them to get back the 10 grand?
19: It doesn't matter because they under their contract, apparently they can get interest and reimbursement of attorney's fees.
20: Oh, well, there you
19: both.
20: Go. Okay.
19: So that's what they can do, and that's what they're going to go for. So
20: wow.
19: Anyway, yeah, so apparently he's the highest-ranked cornerback prospect coming out to college a few years ago. So here's another interesting thing, Cal. Georgia sued Damon Wilson for $390,000 after he left for Missouri.
20: Now I can see them going after that much money.
19: Yeah, wow. But it's funny. Apparently, maybe he wasn't playing much, but he went from Georgia to Missouri. Not to rip on Missouri, but Georgia's a more powerful school.
20: Much more powerful.
19: But a lot of times you go to those big schools and you're the superstar, but everyone's a superstar. So, but anyway, Georgia sued Damon Wilson for $390,000. Cincinnati sued Brandon Sorsby for $1 million when he went to Texas Tech. And then before a settlement was reached, Duke tried to go after Darren Mensah for $8 million when he left for Miami. Isn't that crazy?
20: Well, you know, Fred, I think those contracts should have in them a transfer reserve, so they will pay and hold this much in reserve
19: right.
20: for in the event you transfer.
19: Right.
20: Because otherwise, I just don't see trusting a teenager with that much money and assuming they're going to get it back.
19: And I agree, Cal. Or put the $8 million in an account and you get the interest, but it's going to sit there.
20: Yes,
19: it's going
20: like
19: to sit
20: that.
19: There. Yeah. Washington threatened a guy named Damon Williams with a breach of contract lawsuit when he just entered the transfer portal. And guess what he did? Oops, I guess I won't. And he came back to Washington.
20: Husky's not so bad.
19: Yeah, I was going to say not so bad. But what's the whole point I'm trying to bring up here in these lawsuits and these claims and cases, Cal? It's crazy what's going on.
20: Yeah, it
19: these
20: really is.
19: These kids are just like, they don't know what to do to themselves. So they get all this money and they keep jumping. And now the colleges are saying, give us our money back.
20: Well, one guy said he wanted to play 5 years because he thought he'd make more money in college than he would as a pro.
19: True.
20: So that's pretty interesting.
19: Which might be true.
20: Yeah.
19: Might be true. When we come back, we're going to talk about peanuts.
20: All right. More Radio Law Talk is coming right up, right here.
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11: Frederick Penny. Frederick Penny.
12: Best investment we ever did on those actors, huh? That was,
13: I'm telling you.
12: That was a payment of back in the day. That
13: McDonald's
12: was
13: and a couple of toys, right?
12: Yeah, it was when Toys R Us was open. It was a couple of toys and a McDonald's cheeseburger. That was a good payment.
13: They don't get any residuals out of that, by the way.
12: Yeah, they do. They're grandkids.
13: Okay, they get everything. Never mind.
12: They get lots of residuals Grandpa gives them.
13: They did a great job.
12: Oh, I know. That was fun, Cal. Okay, look. I didn't realize this, Cal, but, okay, there's two, okay, Peanuts. You know, Charles Schulz wrote Peanuts, and this is what Cal and I grew up on is Peanuts. Now, I'm going to throw out you throw out a case or no cases to me. I'm going to throw out a question to you, Cal,
13: okay,
12: and see if you can get this right.
13: Okay. Hope I get points. Go ahead.
12: All right. I'll give you whatever points you want. All right. And I'm going to give you a decade if you need it. When did the first Peanuts comic strip start? What year? So, do you mean to tell you decades or not?
13: I'm going to guess it was in the early 1960s. That's okay. My guess.
12: Okay. I'm going to give you the points, 1965.
13: Whoa.
12: That's
13: like
12: pretty
13: that?
12: Good, right that's in the middle, but that's not, pretty not dang bad, good. Because yeah. I remember as a kid, and I was born in 1963, I remember as a kid, you know, this coming out, and boy, would we sit in front of the TV on Christmas time, and what will you watch? It's a Charlie Brown Christmas. Remember that?
13: Yep, and CBS didn't want to produce it. When it was done, they said, it's too slow. It'll never be a hit.

0: now it's a perennial favorite.
1: It's just crazy. So what happens is there's a company called Lee Mendelson Film Productions, and that apparently owns the music of A Charlie Brown's Christmas and other Peanuts television specials music. They own the music of it. Well, Peanuts Worldwide LLC owns the rights to Charlie Brown, Snoopy, and all the other characters. So there's two separate companies. It's a little confusing.
0: We have the image over here and the music over there. Do I understand that
1: right,
0: correctly?
1: Right, and okay. There might be even more. I don't know, but there's people who own different things. Okay. Well, what's happened is, over the years, apparently, according to the attorney of Lee Mendelson Film Productions, that people use this Charlie Brown Christmas, or they'll adapt the similar music for you know, jingles or social media posts, et cetera, et cetera. So they are suing four individual companies, and ready for this, the Department of the Interior of the United States.
0: Oh, come on.
1: No, the United States Department of the Interior did use their holiday jingle card. Their argument is they used it and didn't get permission for O Tandem Bomb. You know, he sings the O on that one show from A Charlie's Brown Christmas in a digital holiday card post on social media. The U.S. Department of Interior used it. So they're suing. They're saying they're tired of this. They've let a lot of it go. They're not going to let it go anymore. Just like Taylor Swift, you know, sues on every little thing, you know, on.
0: But, you know, it's the government, Fred. I mean, I know the government's not broke, and they should have written the letter. And generally, they would write them back a letter and say, sure, go ahead.
1: Yeah. Or if they pay for the ASCAP, I guess they could use it if they have ASCAP.
0: Right,
1: huh?
0: Right.
1: There's stuff like that.
0: Pay for the rights.
1: Yeah, there's rights because ASCAP pays these individuals. So what's going on is the lawsuit was filed, and they said there was not permission. And that's kind of obviously the big headliner is the U.S. Department of the Interior. But there's another couple of companies that use ones like makes belts. I don't understand. It's a belt company that makes belts that have, you know, Peanuts cartoons on it of some sort that they're going after them. It's called, a belt company and a video game company. And they're also looking for an injunction. They're asking for $300,000 from Game Mill, saying that they are using their jingles and stuff like that. So there's a video game publisher, Game Mill. You've got, because apparently they have a video game, Snoopy and the Great Mystery Club. So I
0: just looked up belts, and they run from like $30 up to $45 just to get a belt with a Charlie Brown image
1: right,
0: on it. So I get why they would say, look, that's our money. That's our image.
1: Right. Well, it's not just the image. They're saying it's the jingle. Apparently, like you said, they own the music. Probably what happened is Peanuts Worldwide, I could see Peanuts Worldwide saying, okay, you pay us a cut. We give you permission to go ahead and put our product that is out there with Charlie Brown or Snoopy.
0: Yeah.
1: But you got to also go to get the music. If you use the music as part of your advertisement, that's not part of the Peanuts Worldwide LLC. So I think that's probably what happened, Cal, is there's a little bit of whoopsie doopsie.
0: They said, oh, we got right. We have rights.
1: We have rights, yeah. But whoopsie doopsie,
0: yeah.
1: That's the wrong person that you use the rights from. So we're going to follow this, our lovely Peanuts.
0: And that would be a company's lawyer's job to know that, right? When he goes back to the boss and said, I think I've got the rights for this, so this is the good news. The lawyer should know where or be able to research that. I don't know how you would do it.
1: But I don't know if they hire lawyers. Like a belt company is probably not a very big company.
0: Yeah, probably.
1: It might be a Ma and Pa company, and they got the rights from, you know, Peanuts Worldwide LLC and probably pay a cut. Just like a lot of companies will do logos of University of Oklahoma, you know, Brigham Young University, you know, Boise State, or, you know, Ohio State, whatever, but they have to pay a cut to the school.
0: Well, the Peanuts Worldwide belt is $30.
1: $30.
0: $30 for a belt with a little, you know, Charlie Brown image on it.
1: Okay, let's get one. We'll have to get one, Cal. All right, let's jump to a very interesting. I brought this up multiple times. A CIA official. Now, okay, you think of the CIA, Central Intelligence administration?
0: Agents.
1: Yeah, Central Intelligence Agents. And you got the FBI. So CIA is a spy. I'm not going to call it a spy network, but they go worldwide, right?
0: It is a spy network. Yeah. And that's okay. We need them. Yeah.
1: And I don't get, I've always, Cal, never understood the difference between the FBI and CIA.
0: FBI's jurisdiction is within the country, only CIA is external.
1: And that's what I thought. It was FBI is within the country.
0: Theoretically.
1: Theoretically, right. Theoretically is exactly right. But apparently there's a high-up individual in the CIA, or was in the CIA, by the name of David J. Rush. And he was really high up. I mean, he was... He had, I guess, his rank was Senior Executive Service, an SES rank, and he's a top clearance, and he's high up. I already said that 1,000 times. Why am I saying that?
0: Because he is. Yeah.
1: Because he's able to get access and request money and things from the CIA to go out and be able to spy.
0: Like make a deal somewhere.
1: Make a deal, do stuff like that. So guess what he did? He went out and he kept asking for, hey, I need like gold bars. I need $2 million in cash. I need this and that, blah, blah, blah. I need Rolexes. And so he was asking for that stuff and apparently was able to receive it. Well, guess what? They went to his house and found all this stuff in his personal house. Now, what's he going to argue? Well, of course it's in my house. Well, he's a former CIA agent. I don't know when they let him go.
0: Well, he is now.
1: Yeah. But they said there was $40 million a stash of gold, $2 million in cash, 35 luxury watches, and et cetera. Now, what's his argument going to be with that, Cal?
0: He's going to say, well, of course, I have to keep it here before I make a deal.
1: Well, but, I'm making a deal. Yeah. I'm working on doing the CIA thing. Of course it's here. Yeah. I'm not, you know, I'm going to make this deal. I'm still in the process. And I can't bring it up because I'm in the CIA and I'm a
0: high secret.
1: Yeah. That's what he's going to argue, I think, or his lawyers would probably argue. But here's the interesting thing about it. It's not just that. Apparently, he lied on many things about his military background, his education. Apparently, he's claiming he was a graduate of the U.S. Air Force Test Pilot School. That's one. The current director of the test for 145 people. And that he graduated from Clemson. And I'm going to talk to you about that when I come back and give you an interesting story about someone I know that was interviewed to be hired by the CIA and what he went through. But I want to discuss that last thing that I went over and why it's important when we come back.
0: Yeah.
1: Hour three. So we're going to do a case or no case, and I'm going to get back into this.
0: Yeah, this story will carry over into next hour, Fred. Thank you for that. And thanks, folks, for listening. Fred will be right back with much more Radio Law Talk in just a little bit, 6 minutes after the hour. We'll see you then.

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0: More fiber?
1: What?
0: Ugh, down here, buddy. It's me, your spoon. Constipation with belly pain still coming back?
1: Yeah.
0: Talk to your doctor. 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
4: No announcement yet. I'm Carmen Roberts, Fox News. President Trump has yet to say whether he has approved a deal to extend the ceasefire with Iran and reopen the Strait of Hormuz and begin negotiations on Iran's nuclear program. He spent hours yesterday meeting in the Situation Room with his team.
5: In an interview with Laura Trump, he said this when asked about what would cause him to return to military action.
6: Well, a deal that wasn't going to be good for us is the line, ultimately, because, you know, I'm playing it out and we're going to see. And that's what I do. I negotiate. They negotiate. They're very good negotiators. They're crafty. In the end, we have all the cards.
5: The White House says he held that meeting in the Situation Room for about 2 hours, going over the latest on this deal. A different tune, however, coming out of Iran. The Iranians say that the current negotiations center around ending the war and not the country's nuclear capabilities. President Trump says the Strait needs to reopen toll-free.
4: Fox's Alex Hogan at the White House. A top Iranian military advisor posted on X today that President Trump is, in his words, betraying diplomacy in the talks by continuing the naval blockade and making excessive demands in negotiations. Anti-ICE protesters clashed with police and several were arrested outside Delaney Hall ICE detention center in Newark, New Jersey last night. Some pro-ICE protesters joined the scene. Fox's Steve Harrigan is there with more.
7: We've got a small pro-ICE group here, about 24 people, and then several hundred anti-ICE protesters. They're pretty much cursing at each other, separated by some of those metal barricades. The goal was to set up a safe zone, this according to the governor, where people could protest peacefully. That did not happen last night. Instead, we saw state police march in, used shields and batons, and then used pepper spray and flashbangs to try and clear the protesters out.
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4: We're learning more about yesterday's deadly bus crash in Virginia.
5: Authorities say a bus failed to slow down as it was approaching a work zone in Stafford County, and it hit several cars. They say 3 adults and 2 children, a 13-year-old girl and a 7-year-old boy, were killed. At least 44 people were taken to local hospitals, 3 of them with critical injuries. The bus was operated by E&P Travel. It was heading from New York City to Charlotte, North Carolina. Now federal investigators are looking into New York licensing records, training documentation, and the driver's history after Transportation Secretary Sean Duffy revealed this on X. Per local police, the driver was a man who came from China who became a U.S. citizen and doesn't speak English. He received his commercial driver's license from New York State in 2024.
4: Fox's Madeline Rivera reporting from Washington. From the roads to the air, some tense moments as a plane is forced to make an emergency landing.
1: A United Airlines flight that took off from Chicago on Friday and was bound for Minneapolis was forced to land in Madison, Wisconsin, after authorities say a passenger tried to storm the cockpit multiple times. According to air traffic control audio, the individual was restrained after a struggle and was then seated with law enforcement agents on either side. The Dane County Sheriff's Office says there were five off-duty law enforcement officials on that flight. After the plane landed safely, the unruly passenger was removed. Pam Husso, Fox News.
4: Rescue workers in Laos say they have safely evacuated four villagers trapped in a flooded cave today, the day after extracting another man. Two others are still missing. And the head of the World Health Organization is in eastern Congo, where a rare, fast-spreading strain of Ebola is fueling alarm. Nearly 1,000 cases reported, with more than 200 suspected deaths. And there's no vaccine or treatment for this strain. I'm Carmen Roberts, and this is Fox News.
11: Why'd I go to the doctor? Working on the farm, my heart kept skipping a beat. I didn't think much of it, but my daughters made me get checked out. 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
16: Welcome to Radio Law Talk. I'm your host, Frederick Penny, with my producer, Cal Hunter. It is May 30th, 2026. It is hour three. Put your seatbelt on, tighten it up really tight, because we got a lot going on. It's almost like we do what's called speed dating in the old days. You know those speed dating thing? Well, this is speed, I don't know what it's called, speed cases is what we're going to call it. We're going to go through some cases pretty quick. Call us at 855-LAW-RADIO, 855-529-7234, or email us at info@radiolawtalk.com. 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We're not giving you legal advice. We're just trying to have fun, and this is entertainment mainly rather than learning something. You might learn a little bit here. That's okay, but we're here to entertain and lay out the latest interesting cases that are going on right now. In fact, what we do is we're always up to date. And sometimes the nice thing about being the host, I can kind of diverge from what I'm doing. And, you know, we're going to have a case or no case in a minute here. But Cal just emailed me. You know, we were talking about Corey Richens. That's the case in Utah where the mom was found guilty of poisoning her husband's drink and he died. She laced it with fentanyl, and he died, and she was found guilty. She's the one that had her children, you know, they wrote a book on it, like, oh, what's it like to have a father that died, and she went on television about it, but come to find out she was the one that laced it and killed him, and she's going to be serving life in prison without parole.
17: And undergoing some heavy counseling, I'm sure.
16: Yeah, I'm sure, and so as we say that, is as my wife said, I'm sure Donna, your wonderful wife, would probably say too, it's like, you know what? Why not just get the divorce?
17: Yeah.
16: You know, you don't have to kill him. Just get the divorce.
17: I told her that. I said, if you really get that tired of me, don't just say, you know, why don't you move out? And I'll say, okay, fine.
16: Okay,
17: that's
16: I'm
17: fine.
16: Gone. Yeah. That's exactly right. Yeah. So in Orange County, Cal just sent this to me. A dermatologist is accused of trying to poison her husband, and the case was dismissed because the DA's office withheld evidence. Now, Todd Kunin, who sits here with us a lot of times, again, I've said he's a former DA and public defender. He said the problem that he doesn't see all the time, but he said is an issue is, as a DA, it's not about winning the case. It's about doing what's right. Give up everything. Show everything to him. Because down the line, if, oh, I got to win the case and you cut corners, it's going to hurt the case. This is a case that was thrown out because they didn't give evidence in. And this is this, her name is Yu Emily Yu. It's Y-U-E, Emily Y-U. She was arrested in 2024 by allegedly pouring Drano in her husband's drink and set, divorce issues going on.
17: And they have her ready. On video doing it.
16: That's what I'm trying to say. It's the video. It shows her pouring it in on the video. They have a home video. And then he had a taste and said it tasted like Drano. And they came and investigated and found the Drano in the drink. So, I mean, come on. I mean, I don't know if there's any more evidence you need. I'm sorry, DA. I know you make mistakes, but doggone it. Give them anything they want, because that's not going to stop it from the video showing her. You know, it's like, remember the video of him
17: in the elevator?
16: Yeah, running around and beating the girl in the elevator with kicking her and throwing her down. And it's like, that's pretty indisputable.
17: We think we got you. Yeah.
16: Yeah. And this is the one. And it's obviously, oh, I'm not trying.

0: trying to poison him. Oh, okay, Drano's just to make it taste better. Boy, if my wife uses Drano, she's not a good cook, you know. So
1: the damage that just Drano, the lie in the Drano can really do some, I mean, of course it can kill you, but prior to that, it can burn the heck out of your insides. Oh. So she obviously did not like this man at all.
0: Well, yeah, just get a divorce, lady, but it still cracks me up as like, it's so, what cracks me up is like, it was a no-brainer. Like, this is an easy case to win. You know, and of course, defense is like, and again, on defense's side, hey, you're not going to play by the rules. And I agree with that, Cal. I agree.
1: Me too. You,
0: if you're not playing by the rules, then someone who's guilty or maybe guilty, allegedly guilty, is going to go free.
1: That's your problem.
0: And that's your problem. You better not be doing that because I don't want the government to get out of hand. That's for sure.
1: Yeah.
0: So anyway, it's done. So.
1: So now they cannot refile this case against her, I presume.
0: To my knowledge, they can't, you know. Well, it says a spokesman for the Orange County, this is on California Post. What is this? California Post.
1: Yeah,
0: right?
1: Great newspaper.
0: New York Post. It's the New York Post, California Post.
1: Great paper.
0: Yeah. It says a spokesperson for the Orange County District Attorney's Office told NBC4 that we are refiling this case. We believe in the strength of the evidence in the case and in the professional conduct for our prosecutors. I don't know, man. Of course, and then guess what? The defense says we're going to immediately try to get this removed, and I think they're going to win. They're not going to be able to refile it, and she's going to walk free. And if I'm him, I'm saying, you know what? I'm not going to hang around with you anymore. Let's just stay separate and. I worry about you giving me a little more Drano.
1: How about I move out, or you move out, or...
0: Or whatever. Yeah. And I think you should, the new husband that you're going to eventually, marry, you might want to tell him about the Drano.
1: I'll give him a letter when you get married.
0: Yeah, here's... Just so you know, if she buys Drano, be careful. Oh, my gosh. Jeez. All right, Cal, without further ado, let's just roll.
1: All right, here we go. Here we go.
2: Now it's time to play Case or No Case.
1: The year was 1989.
0: All right.
1: Gavin McDonald was a good speller. So good, he was eligible to compete in the Ventura County, California Spelling Bee.
0: Okay.
1: The winner of which would get a free trip to Washington, D.C. to compete in the National Scripps Howard Spelling Bee. It was a big deal. When the day of the county event came, Gavin misspelled a critical word that led him to a number two finish. But Gavin was told that the actual winner also misspelled the same word with an E that may not have belonged there, and he said he wasn't eligible for age, like he skipped was a grade ahead or something. His age was not proper. So he said, you shouldn't have even let him in the contest. Therefore, I should win, and I should go to Washington, D.C. and represent California in the National Spelling Bee. His parents decided it was worth it to get an attorney to see if the win of the allegedly ineligible student could be vacated. They wanted to see if Gavin had a case or no case. And what do you think, Fred?
0: Do you know what the word was that they missed? I don't know.
1: I do.
0: What's the word?
1: H-O-R-S-E-Y or H-O-R-S-Y. They both
0: Horsey.
1: Spelled it. Yes, they both spelled it. And in the one, they gave one kid, they said, no, that's not correct. And then they realized, oop, it can be spelled either way.
0: Oh, and it can be spelled either way.
1: Yeah. So they both went to the county, and the kid said, well, the guy who spelled it that way, I don't care if he spelled it right or not, he's too old, he can't go.
0: Gotcha.
1: And they said, okay, we'll
0: I get
1: see.
0: It. Yeah. I get it. So these must have been really young kids, because that's a pretty
1: I
0: horsey.
1: Think it was ninth grade or something like that, eighth grade.
0: Eighth, probably less.
1: But California educated, so you never know.
0: Well, Horsey probably is high school seniors in California. In another state, it's going to be
1: anti-disestablishmentarianism.
0: Some weird long thing. Yes, I'm fourth grade. Okay, you can do it. So the question is, was a lawsuit filed?
1: Yep.
0: And if it was filed, who won?
1: Yep. Good questions.
0: All right, I'll do it when we come back, Cal. We can do that when we come back. After that, we're going to get into a couple of interesting things, including I want to finish up on my CIA case that I discussed before. And then we're going to talk about one of the biggest insurance fraud cases is coming to an end.
1: Wow. Stay tuned. Fred has more Radio Law Talk coming right up. We'll take a break, and we'll get to all of that stuff right after this. This is Radio Law Talk.

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1: She's so pretty, Lord, she's fine. I'm gonna make her mine.
0: 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It's coming right up.
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0: This is Radio Law Talk.
16: All right, the spelling beer. The spelling beer. Let's talk about the spelling beer. Okay, so the argument is they both, misspelled it.
17: This is in the county contest.
16: Right. In California, right. County contest.
17: Right.
16: To go to the state or go to nationals, right, in Washington, D.C.
17: Well, the one before the state, they both misspelled the same word. So they both got qualified to go to the state. County contest, right?
16: Yeah, the county went to the state. They both went.
17: Right.
16: Now they won. The contest, even though they both misspelled them, but doesn't matter about that. That individual supposedly was too old in the first place, and that's the argument of
17: that's what Gavin's argument is.
16: Gavin's argument. Okay.
17: So case or no case? Okay. What do you think?
16: I'm going to say it's a case, and I'm going to say Gavin loses just because it's too simple. Now, does it go to trial? No, but they file a lawsuit. And what happens is Gavin ends up going. No, Gavin does not end up going because it's just too easy to know. Oh, he was too old. The other individual was too old. That's too clear and cut, Cal. There's some twist. I'm going to say Gavin loses.
17: Okay, let me tell you what happened. It was, in fact, a case. You're right about that. So you get 2 points for that.
16: Awesome.
17: And you're right about this.
16: 3 points because it's a triple.
17: And Gavin lost.
16: So now
17: you
16: get
17: 6 points.
16: Okay. Wow, that was awesome.
17: The Court of Appeal in California ruled that eligibility aside, Gavin lost because once he got to the county contest, he misspelled a word, or did he? He and the eventual winner, Stephen Chen, were asked to spell horsey. Chen spelled it with an E and Gavin without. And so, but nonetheless, Victor Wang, the other guy, Chen was the winner. Later, officials realized they both misspelled, so they advanced to the county, and that's where Gavin misspelled another unspecified word.
16: Oh.
17: And so he said, well, I lost on spelling, but he shouldn't have been in the contest anyway. And the judge said, I'm sorry, if you hadn't misspelled a word, you might have some standing, but you did not.
16: But
17: so.
16: No matter, let's assume the guy wasn't supposed to be there. Doesn't matter. You don't have standing because you didn't win.
17: Didn't win because you couldn't spell the word properly.
16: Right. And so. I get it.
17: He didn't get to go.
16: And it was a technicality, Cal.
17: Exactly. The court decision was allowed to stand, and Gavin lost, and that.
16: That's a great case or no case.
17: I liked it. I thought it was just topical because the spelling bee just ended this week.
16: Wow. That is interesting. I'd never even make it past, the first grade on that one. So way back before the end of the hour two, I was talking about the CIA agent that they have arrested, the former CIA agent with $40 million worth of gold bars.
17: Had a house full of treasure.
16: Yeah, $2 million in cash and 35 luxury watches. Now, this is what I want to bring up. They not only said that, Cal, but they said he forged military records. U.S. Air Force test pilot in school. He graduated, he exaggerated where he went to school. He scammed the government for 77,000 in fraudulent military leave, saying that he was part of the, he had to go on leave for his, what do you call it when you're,
17: like disability or
16: No. When you have to go out and practice with the military.
17: Oh.
16: What do you call that?
17: National Guard Reserve.
16: Guard Reserve. He's a reservist, so he had to go out and practice.
17: So he was a stolen valor guy.
16: Right.
17: And
16: right.
17: He was a revenue, a resume buffer.
16: Right.
17: So all the bad things they hate.
16: Now, apparently, though, he was a lieutenant and honorably discharged. Now, here's the question, Cal.
17: Okay.
16: This is the CIA.
17: Shouldn't they?
16: Do you not do a background check on this guy to see if he's telling the truth? What? I thought you're supposed to be the CIA. Now, let me tell you a story. I know an individual. He's actually a very good friend of mine that was interviewed to work for the CIA. He was going to be a CIA agent. And he walked through with me, and I'm not going to get in detail what they said or what they did. He walked through us the process of being interviewed. And the background check was so onerous that he dropped out. He said it was one of the worst things he's ever had to go through. They found out everything about him. They knew when he threw his first rock as a child, you know, that type of thing.
18: Wow.
16: He said it was amazing. And then he would say he's not this way, or, oh, don't you, haven't you done this with a girl one time and done this? No. Yes, you have. And they would like, they would just drill him. And like,
18: we
16: you
18: talk
16: know,
18: to the girl.
16: Yeah. Yeah. Yeah, right. And drill him, and just, they had every background check on this guy. And he tells me the experience was one of the worst of his life. He didn't want to be a CIA agent after that. And you're telling me this guy lied about where he graduated from and what he did in the Air Force? Jeez. And you didn't know that, CIA?
18: I mean, you slipped a fastball past them. Somebody dropped the ball on that.
16: I was like, oh, my gosh. I just think that's ironic. So, anyway, I thought that was kind of hilarious.
18: Some guys are good salespeople, Fred. Maybe he did a good job of selling himself.
16: We'll talk about another good salesperson is this insurance guy.
18: Okay, yeah. Yeah.
16: Oh, this is the Bay Area. Yeah. This is a guy by the name of Greg Lindenberg. Okay, who he is, and it gets very complicated, insurance laws. He got into the insurance business, but what he wanted to do his whole life is he wanted to be like one of these billionaires. He wanted to lean into the billionaire market, you know, and be buddies with the billionaires. And he wanted to be another
18: Bezos or somebody like that.
16: Yeah, Bezos. No, it was the other guy.
18: Oh, the guy in Nebraska. Warren Buffett.
16: Yeah. Warren Buffett. That's it. He wanted to be another Warren Buffett. And he talked about being Warren Buffett. So what did he do? He went into the insurance industry. And so he apparently there's rules and regulations. When you get in the insurance industry, you have to keep separate insurance companies separated. And there's all these rules and regulations you have to follow. So I'm going to get back and talk about the rules and regulations he didn't follow, what he pled guilty to. But more than that, we're going to talk about what he spent his money on, and you're going to be shocked when you hear this when we come back.
18: All right. Fred has that story with more on Radio Law Talk after we take our break, right of the hour, and we'll be back right after that. So please stay there. We'll continue.
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0: 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These claims have not been evaluated by the FDA.
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7: 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This afternoon, partly sunny with a high near 89. A chance of showers and thunderstorms later. Tonight, patchy fog with mostly cloudy skies and a low around 73. Looking ahead to Sunday, a chance of showers and thunderstorms with a high near 92. Currently, it's 89 and partly cloudy. I'm Bill Banks with your weather flash.
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12: All right, we're back to this insurance guy by the name of Greg Lindberg. He gets 12 years for this $2 billion fraud, insurance fraud. He's 56, pled guilty in 2024 in conspiring to defraud insurers. That's the people who, he gets insurance money from for their policies to thousands of policyholders. Apparently, there's rules and regulations you have to follow. Apparently, I mean, that's something like I would never get into just because as a business owner, it's highly regulated. You got to be very careful in what you do. And so they go to sentence him, and through the sentencing, they bring up some information that's very interesting. This is in federal court in Charlotte, North Carolina. So even though he's from the Bay Area somehow, but this is the interesting part of this whole thing, Cal. They go through on some of the stuff that he spent money on, private jets, which that's fine if it's your money and you're doing well.
13: If you can afford it,
12: you can afford it. Yeah. A 214-foot yacht. Cal, I'm not talking a 90 or 100-foot yacht. 214-foot yacht.
13: Man, that's a cruise ship.
12: Yeah, that's a cruise ship. But here's the best part about it. He spent collectively, now I don't know that this is going to be right, but I just can't believe this. Apparently, $1 billion on things that are just actually interesting. And of that, $21 million, and I'm going to repeat it, $21 million on various women. He spent $21 million on women, Cal.
13: Well, he could have got married for a lot less than that.
12: I was going to say it's a lot less than that. So what did he spend with these women?
13: Yeah.
12: Well, apparently he wanted personal relationships. The payments included about $15 million to the women and $2 million for matchmaking deeding, to get matchmaking. But of that, $600,000 was for reproductive services. Cal, the guy wanted to have his seed spread throughout the world.
13: All over the land.
12: Yeah, over the land. He has 12 children. And the children were, number of them were through surrogates.
13: Well, how many did he want?
12: Well, he wanted 50.
13: What?
12: 50 kids. So apparently he wanted 50 kids, which, by the way, I love children. That's great. But apparently, according to Bloomberg Business Report, he had 12 children, six or more through the network of egg donors and surrogates, and encompass at least 25 different women.
13: Fred, that's a lot of child support. That's all I can say.
12: There's no child support because he went and got the eggs from someone and hired a surrogate to do it. But that was what the guy wanted to do. Was, I guess I should look him up. Maybe he's a 6'2", 220-pound, ripped, perfect, handsome young man back in the day, and he wanted to have handsome children down the line.
13: Or maybe he's an egomaniac who thinks the world should all look like him.
12: Yeah, he's just an egomaniac.
13: That's another possibility. Putting out a possibility.
12: I don't know.
13: I said maybe.
12: Yeah, but anyway, tell you, U.S. District Court Judge Max O. Cogburn was sure not happy. Junior was not happy. And so it was less than the 14 and a half years sought by the prosecutors.
13: Well, I think, Fred, the gist of his insurance problems were that you have to have a certain amount in reserve against possible claims.
12: Right.
13: And he just took that money and spent it.
12: No, and I agree with that. And not only that, he co-mingled it all.
13: Yeah.
12: Instead of like they had to be separate, but he co-mingled it all. But again, I'm going to, if you want to read about this guy, this is one of the most interesting cases I've seen in a long time, Cal.
13: And bizarre to me.
12: Bizarre. I mean, 50 kids he wanted, 50 and 25 different women, egg donors. And I guess he's spending. You know, you got a 214-foot yacht. I could see, you know, spending on the girls to come on the yacht. But why would you spend on the girls when they would come anyway on a 214-foot yacht?
13: I was going to say, you're a guy with a lot of money. What's the hang up? But anyway, it's.
12: Well, your yacht is what, 12 feet?
13: My 12? Yacht is made out of rubber, and it floats on Whiskeytown Lake, and it's beautiful.
12: It's beautiful. And it holds two people.
13: Yeah, well, barely.
12: And you have to, and you have to pay them to anyone to come on them.
13: I do. So. Absolutely.
12: All right, let's talk about JP Morgan. Okay, we talked about the big game. Or I don't know if you call it Super Bowl, the big game, whatever it is. So, as you know, as a business owner, you have certain amounts of money you spend on doing public relations to get clients, to take care of clients,
13: promotional costs.
12: You've got to do that nowadays in business, and it's very important. And this individual that has been over 10 years as a JP Morgan financial advisor and apparently a well-known individual by the name of Brent Ryan Bodner. Again, Brent Ryan Bodner. Apparently, there was a Super Bowl. The Super Bowl was coming up, and he put in a request through his assistant to throw a party at his house and bring with him potential clients and existing clients. And he spent a whole whopping, you know, again, some of these parties get elaborate. Cal, do you know this one, how much he spent?
13: I'm guessing less than $1,000.
12: $642.50.
13: So what's the big deal?
12: So the big deal is apparently they didn't like that. And
13: you mean J.P. Morgan?
12: J.P. Morgan didn't like that and claimed that that was one of the reasons why they ended up firing him.
13: So they're saying it was a phony expense. It was just a Super Bowl party for his wife and kids or whatever.
12: And come to find out, Cal, not just that. They, for some reason, after looking at the books and J.P. Morgan, they're trying to get rid of him anyway, and they wanted to get rid of him and give up his book of business because they were worried about him taking his book of business when he was fired. Because, you know, these individuals, when they leave, usually the business goes with them.
13: The clients.
12: Yeah, because even though it's J.P. Morgan's clients, they have a relationship with that person. Right?
13: Right. And it's fascinating to me because usually in a business like that, they get rid of you because you're not being productive in sales.
12: Right, right.
13: But they want to take your book of business, which is your sales.
12: Right.
13: So which is it?
12: Apparently, you know? This guy was pretty good at his job. But here's the kicker. So usually you go to arbitration for stuff like this. They have an arbitration panel you have to go before. And he was just awarded $4,250,000.
13: Over 600 bucks.
12: Over $642.50 deli platter.
13: Wow.
12: So, JP Morgan, you missed out on the deli platter. JP Morgan on their side, I'm sure they've got a good excuse or they've got a reason. I'm sure they've got an argument. But, anyway, that was the argument
13: Fred, when you fire somebody in a company like that, you've got contracts, you've got rules, you've got ways by which you have to do it. And if there's so much money at stake, why not just do it the right way?
12: Well, yeah, just do it. Unless, you know, there could have been something there. But I'm sure J.P. Morgan has their side.
13: Right.
12: And I would like to hear their side. Me if they too. Want to call us at 855-529-7234 and tell us what their side was. But they obviously had a side, and the arbitrator didn't buy it because the arbitrator gave him $4.25 million. But I'll tell you right now, I know that sounds like a lot of money, but this guy had been with J.P. Morgan 10 years. If he's got another 20 years left of doing this, he would easily make $4.25 million in a 20-year
13: period. And so would J.P. Morgan. This guy,
12: right.
13: I wonder if the arbitrator looked at what he might have made on the low end of commissions and said, okay, that's what I'm going to give you.
12: 10 years. This guy's not like he's brand new. So anyway,
13: wow.
12: That's the latest J.P. Morgan case we were talking about. But here's another interesting one. So Disney, and this is what I don't understand. Again, I usually don't stick up for Disney because I think they're – I think they've got some issues, and they get very political, and I think they should stay apolitical.
13: Stick to being Goofy and Mickey.
12: Right, but they get very political, and I don't like that, and I think they should not do that.
13: Yeah.
12: But here's the point, Cal. What happens is when you come up with everything that's going on with AI and the technology, they have facial recognition technology, okay? But here's the thing that I don't get. So when you go to Disneyland, they have facial recognition, which gets you through quicker. It'll stop maybe a pervert from coming through that's on, you know, maybe that's got a mugshot somewhere.
13: Right? Order against them or something.
12: And then also, yeah, it'll show that it makes the lines quicker and they can get through the lines quicker. But here's the key. They have signs everywhere saying there's facial recognition, and you can opt out of it and get in another line that has no facial recognition, that they go through the normal way, having an individual check who you are. You know, you're a lot of times they have the season passes. Okay, give me your ID, you know, yeah, give me stuff in, like
13: yeah,
12: that.
13: Yeah.
12: So we come back. I'm going to finish up with that. Then we're going to get into a little bit about Lindsey Crisley. So Lindsey Crisley, if you remember who they were, actually that's the family that Trump pardoned. But something about Lindsey was interesting. That's the daughter.
13: We'll be back with more Radio Law Talk in just a little tiny bit right here.

0: 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The airing of said announcements on Radio Law Talk does not constitute an endorsement. The announcements may contain claims that are not intended to treat, diagnose, or cure any disease. These claims have not been evaluated by the FDA.
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10: So we were talking about this Disney thing, but I wanted, why is this brought up? If Disney has all these warning signs that we're going to, if you walk through this area, it's going to be facial recognition. And apparently some people are arguing, well, I didn't know that. I didn't know I can opt out for it. But if you don't want to go through with it, there's an area that's non-facial recognition you can go to. And again, I rarely jump on Disney's side, but here's the thing that's interesting. Why is this lawsuit came up, Cal? Why would someone do this?
11: Maybe they got busted for something. That's all I can think of.
10: No, think of this.
11: Okay.
10: Prior to this, there was the filing of a lawsuit. This lawsuit came after Disney paid $10 million to settle a complaint brought by the Federal Trade Commission over collection of children's data on YouTube videos. So my point is okay, if they settle there, maybe they'll settle here. Maybe that's the reason they're bringing this class action suit. I don't know. I'm sure I don't know all the details, which I don't, but I still don't get how Disney's liable when people know they're using it. Well, yeah, they're taking pictures of children, and their argument is, quote, Disney does not adequately disclose the use of their biometric collection, including children, right? And that's what the argument is including children, and that's very sensitive, which I agree with that. And they're saying it violates privacy, competition, and consumer protection laws. Okay, but then don't go through that line.
11: Nobody is standing there with a weapon forcing you to go through the facial recognition
10: line. Guess what? Go through the line that's got 10 times longer. That's the problem.
11: Yeah, yeah.
10: That you got to go one by one through Disney. Or what you do, which I do, Cal.
11: Get
10: which
11: the
10: is
11: fake wheelchair.
10: Nope. Yeah, that's a good idea.

0: avoid Disney at all costs. That's just what I am. I just, I'm not a crowds person. Yeah, and I think what I'll do is avoid Disney at all costs. So that's the Disney. We'll follow up with that, see what happens. It just started, and we're going to go from there. Now,
1: that's Fred. Can they, do they, this is a dumb question, sure. So forgive me.
0: I'll give a dumb answer.
1: When you go into any place like that where there's a mass of people, do they have the right to say, look, on our ticket, this is our contract. When you walk through the door, here's the contract, and it says facial recognition or opt out. But who reads that stuff?
0: Yes.
1: That's my question.
0: That's the thing.
1: How does that work?
0: Is there's the ticket argument that there's things that stand tickets. I don't know. It's not in front of me now, but there are rules and regulations and laws about what's said on the ticket, what's supposed to be said on the ticket, whether it applies and how it applies. But not just that, you've got signs in front of you before you walk through. Just like on water parks, you know, hey, signs, if you have a back injury, you're pregnant, or you know, this is a rough ride, you know, or on a roller coaster, you better, you know, you've got to, you know, be
1: cautious. You assume some liability when you walk into any venue like that.
0: Yes and no.
1: Not all liability,
0: yes
1: but
0: no.
1: Some, right?
0: Right. No? There's laws, and every state's different, that basically say you don't assume liability of a ride that if they're negligent. A company cannot say, well, look, you saw that there's a liability here, but I can be negligent and do something that's dangerous or that's that I shouldn't have done.
1: Right.
0: They can't get out of it that way.
1: Okay,
0: so, but,
1: I got it.
0: But anyway, this is more of a warning thing, and I would say Disney, I would say the class action is going to have a rough time, but they could win. That's for sure. They could win. Now, do you know the Chrisleys? I mean, I get it. I remember they had some TV show, right? Mm-hmm. Some TV show that was a husband and wife and their family called the Chrisleys. Todd Chrisley and his wife. I don't follow that stuff, but I do remember Lindsay Chrisley because she was an advocate for her parents getting out of jail. Apparently they're put in jail for alleged fraud. I don't know. I don't follow that very well, but I do remember Lindsay, who was a very attractive young lady. But on May 23rd, Lindsay Chrisley was arrested in Georgia about 10:25 p.m. and she was arrested for the following: DUI, which a DUI less safe. Believe it or not, in Georgia, what's DUI less safe? In Georgia, DUI less safe means the individual can face charges of driving under the influence, even if their blood alcohol is below the 0.08. Yeah.
1: Huh.
0: So that's I guess that's in Georgia.
1: Well,
0: but
1: Todd was convicted of other stuff, bank fraud and stuff like that.
0: Right. Right. Yeah, right. Yeah. That's the dad.
1: Yeah.
0: Attempting to elude police is the second thing she's charged with.
1: Oh, man.
0: Improper passing, reckless driving, and speeding. So the Cherokee County Jail, they released her and set her bail at – it's funny how they break it down. $1,355 for DUI, less safe, $680 for improper passing, blah, blah, blah, this much for reckless. And so she's out of jail right now. So TMZ first brought this up. So guess what her argument is? What would be a good argument of, hey, let me tell you why I was driving the way I was driving?
1: Well, the things I commonly hear, because I follow a lot of this,
0: right,
1: is that usually this: I'm scared,
0: right,
1: or you don't have a right to pull me over.
0: Right.
1: Those are the two things I hear most frequently when people get pulled over.
0: Well, this is the better one. Ready for this?
1: Yeah, please.
0: I didn't want to hit the car in front of me because apparently an animal ran out in front of them, and I missed hitting them. That's why I was weaving in and out, she said.
1: Oh, that's a good one.
0: So it's the animal exception.
1: The squirrel.
0: The squirrel. Squirrel, squirrel, squirrel. I didn't want to hit the squirrel. Oh, sorry. You don't want to run a squirrel over, but as bad as it sounds, unless it's a massive
1: a bear,
0: you know, bear like a moose or something, you got to keep driving straight, because a lot of times people try to avoid it, and really if they would just go straight, the animal would know and run out of the way, and they try to avoid it, they end up crashing and flipping and sometimes dying or getting injured. And by the way, I did that as a teenager one time and almost died. I didn't crash, but a squirrel, no, it was a cat, ran across the highway and I was flipping around to avoid it, and I almost flipped the vehicle, and by the way, I didn't hit it, and I'll tell you right now, if I'd have kept going straight, I probably wouldn't have hit it either way, so be careful of that. So anyway, that's the situation with.
1: But that's a good. That's a great line. I was trying to avoid an animal. Did the officer see an animal?
0: I don't know about any animal or cars in front of him. But don't forget. I guess it was called Chris. The Chrisley Knows Best.
1: Yes, that's the name of the show.
0: That's what the name of the show was. So. Yeah. Well, whatever, Chrisley Knows Best.
1: And then it went on to podcast. I mean, it was a pretty successful franchise for them. I've never heard of it, but it was a pretty good franchise for them.
0: I don't think I've ever listened to it, and she's got her own podcast, but it's something that
1: Well, who doesn't? Everybody has their own podcast now. My cat has a podcast.
0: Let me throw this down. I don't care about this one here. Here's another interesting one. Demi Moore and Bruce Willis have a daughter. I don't follow them, but Demi Moore, she's great.
1: You think she's a good actress or just good looking or both?
0: I thought she was good in Ghost.
1: Yeah.
0: And that's so famous that, you know, and by the way, who was the other guy?
1: Bruce Willis?
0: In Ghost. Anyway, it's another famous guy.
1: Patrick Swayze.
0: Patrick Swayze, who passed away. But anyway, do you? Here's Rumor Willis. That's the daughter. Apparently, her ex-husband, Derek Richard Thomas, are fighting over their child. And man, is it getting ugly. And why am I bringing this up? Denise isn't here. But there's three pages of comments of each of them. Allegations back and forth against each other. All I got to say is don't get a divorce. Well, get a divorce if you have to, but be very careful because, man, when you get a divorce, it's a mess. So anyway, Cal, what time is it?
1: Well, my sense is, don't hurt the kids. And the next thing is now it's time for quick takes.
0: My quick take, Cal, is, and they got a number of them. Yeah. First of all, if you've got a kid that's playing sports, just let them go to one really good college and leave it at that, and let them learn their lesson and stick with one thing instead of going back and forth. And my second quick take is, thanks, Cal, for being my co-host today. We had a great time. You and I make a great team. And you two co-hosts, go home. We don't need you. Cal and I got it down.
1: We got it. By the way, thanks for letting me do this.
0: Yeah.
1: It's an honor.
0: We'll be back next week.
1: All right, folks.
0: Talk to you later.
1: Thanks for listening. Bye, Fred. Thank you. 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
6: Waiting on a decision. I'm Angelo Bavaro, Fox News. President Trump has yet to approve a deal with Iran after meeting in the Situation Room on Friday. Fox's Jeff Paul.
7: While speaking in Singapore, Secretary of War Pete Hegseth didn't rule out a return to fighting.
8: Our ability to recommence if necessary is we are more than capable. Our stockpiles are more than suited for that, both there and around the globe.
7: Iran's parliament speaker seemingly responding by saying they seize concessions not through dialogue, but with missiles. He added Iran has no trust in guarantees or words, only actions are the measure. Now, President Trump also and a Truth Social post said that they would be lifting the U.S. blockade in the Strait of Hormuz. So far, it doesn't appear to be happening.
6: And Republican Florida Senator Rick Scott on Fox's Saturday in America weighing in on the state of those negotiations.
9: I'm hopeful Trump can get a deal. I'm very pessimistic that'll happen. So I think we're going to have to go back and destroy the Revolutionary Guards. The only way they're not going to have nuclear weapons.
6: This all comes after several Americans were injured in an Iranian strike on a Kuwait airbase. Anti-ICE protesters continued to clash with police and several were arrested outside the Delaney Hall ICE Detention Center in New Jersey.
10: On Friday, state troopers actually took over security operations outside the facility at the direction of New Jersey Governor Mikey Sherrill. She called it an effort to create a, quote, peaceful protest zone. But our cameras capturing tense clashes between protesters and law enforcement. New Jersey's attorney general released a statement saying a, quote, limited number of people set off fireworks and threw tear gas at law enforcement, prompting state troopers to temporarily clear the area. In her statement, she added that there were, quote, overwhelmingly peaceful protesters at Delaney Hall.
6: Fox's C.B. Cotton. 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
6: A judge ruled Friday the White House must remove President Trump's name from the Kennedy Center and blocked it from temporarily closing for renovations.
10: Trump took to Truth Social bashing the decision and wrote, quote, I've instructed the Department of Commerce to make all necessary arrangements with Congress to allow a full and complete transfer of this institution, giving them the responsibility for its operation, maintenance, and management. Then the president taking to Truth Social again, continuing to criticize that decision and citing some of the repairs that need to be made under that renovation, saying that if this is not going to move forward, then it's not really worth his time.
6: That is Fox's Alex Hogan. The U.S. men's national soccer team is gearing up for a warm-up match against Senegal ahead of the World Cup. Fox's Jonathan Hunt has more from Charlotte, North Carolina. where that game will take place.
3: Coach Pochettino, the head coach, has named his captain for the World Cup, Tim Ream, the oldest member of the squad at 38 years of age. I spent some time with this week, and he told me what he believes his experience can bring to the younger members of this team.
15: When they want to speak, when they want to have conversations, when they want to talk about things, you know, whether it be on the field, off the field, I'm there.
3: And Tim and every one of this squad is ready to give America a very special birthday present.
15: It would be an incredible achievement for all the guys here, for the staff, for U.S. soccer, and we're going to try to make it happen.
3: But it all begins here in Charlotte, Bank of America Stadium tomorrow against Senegal.
6: The men's team will play its opening match on June 12th against Paraguay. And tonight, we will find out who will be matched up with the New York Knicks in the NBA Finals. Defending champ Oklahoma City Thunder will host the San Antonio Spurs in Game 7 of the Western Conference Finals. The NBA Finals begin on June 3rd. I'm Angelo Bavaro, and this is Fox News.
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0: very long drop on the other. Drivers are hitting speeds north of 140 miles per hour. And because you're above the tree line for a significant portion of the run, there's pretty much nowhere to hide from the wind, the weather, or the thin air. At that altitude, your engine's making less power, your tires are working way differently, and the aerodynamics behave differently than they would at sea level. It's a genuine automotive test of everything, car, driver, and the engineering. And that's partly why a purpose-built Pikes Peak car can look almost alien compared to anything you'd see at a conventional race. It's very interesting. Now, here's where this becomes a genuine travel story for all of you. You absolutely do not have to be a car person to want to experience this. Colorado Springs is full of destination, and Race Week builds beautifully for visitors. It starts June 15th with technical inspection. Every car, every driver, they have to pass before they're allowed on the mountain. This is open to the public. It's a great way to get up close with the machinery before race day. And then on June 19th, Fan Fest takes over 10 city blocks of downtown Colorado Springs. Meet and greets, stunt performances, vendors, foods, festivals. It's a great evening out. That's kind of the warm-up act. Now, race day is June 21st, and here's the part that'll raise an eyebrow. Gates actually open at 2:30 in the morning. Believe it or not, people set their alarms way before midnight. They drive up the mountain in the dark and stake out their spot on the course before sunrise. All the locals do this. It's a lot of the fun of the race. Green flag drops at 7:30 a.m. That's when the first cars start going up the mountain. And there's no grandstand seating. You pick your own spectator area. You essentially own that piece of the mountain. It's like a rally if you're out in the woods. You own that piece of the stage. And the cars come screaming past you at full speed with nothing but the Rockies behind them. There's genuinely nothing else like it in American motorsport. It's just, you have to attend it if you have any inkling of appreciation for motorsports and the landscape out there. And if the 2:30 a.m. call time isn't for you, fan buses are also available, a perfectly good way to get up the mountain without navigating it up yourself before the sun comes up. Colorado Springs, by the way, otherwise rewards the extra days. Garden of the Gods is one of those places that stops you cold. Massive red sandstone formations rising out of the earth. Absolutely gorgeous landscape. Broadmoor is your anchor for lodging, one of the great American resort hotels. And there's also the Pikes Peak Cog Railway, the highest cog railway in the world. And if you're in the Colorado Springs area, our friends at KRDO News Radio have you covered locally. The 104th Race to the Clouds, June 21st. 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I'm RJ Carey. 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
7: Our next guest is a powerhouse of business and diplomacy, from top leadership roles at General Motors and DocuSign to serving as Undersecretary of State. His work on global economic security even earned him a Nobel Peace Prize nomination. Today, he's leading a national journey as CEO of Freedom 250. And as we all discover America during this historic year, we now welcome Keith Kroc on the show hotline, joining us from Washington, D.C.
6: Well, it is a pleasure to have you on with us today, Keith. 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
8: Robert and Mary, thanks so much for having me.
6: Well, great having you aboard today, certainly. All right, since our time is tight, we're going to jump right into things, as we do want to talk about the Freedom Trucks. Now, they're navigating the U.S. the entire year for America's 250. I want you to share with everyone tuned in across the country how many trucks there are, Keith, and the mission of these 18-wheeler mobile museums that really do make them a must-see American roadside destination.
8: You're absolutely right. You know, think of them as mobile museums for the American story. As you mentioned, we have six Freedom Trucks traveling the country, bringing interactive exhibits, educational experiences, and the story of America's founding directly to students and families. So instead of asking people to come to Washington, we're bringing America's story to them.
7: Yeah, that might be the best part of all of this, that you went ahead and decided to go mobile around the United States for everyone to celebrate. So from the research that Robert and I have done on these trucks, like you said, six trucks, the trailers are packed with interactive, high-tech elements, it looks like. Just give our listeners a little taste of some of the immersive exhibits they may find.
8: Absolutely. You know, it's all high-tech. Right when you come walking in, you'll see like the famous painting of George Washington, and he's going to pop out of there, AI driven, and he's going to tell the founding story. You know, that is a super fun thing. The other thing we have is we have a lot of interactive visits, so you can choose whether you're a patriot or a loyalist. That's a fun exhibit. And I think it packs about as much history as you possibly can in this gigantic 18-wheeler that expands. And it's something for the whole family. You also have a chance to add your name to the declaration. So, you know, what Freedom 250 is all about is living the experience, participating. So it makes it fun for everybody. Well, you're doing stuff instead of just seeing stuff.
6: I want to build on that a little bit, because, you know, you think about it, Keith, we've got a lot to celebrate this year. I mean, 250 years of freedom, American values, patriotism. And, you know, listen, I don't care about the division that's going on in the country and this and that. This is the greatest nation on earth by far. So when a visitor walks out, you know, of a Freedom Truck, what's a feeling or message you hope that they take with them?
8: Well, I think the message involves around freedom. You know, Freedom 250 is focused on freedom, participation, in national unity.

0: have rush hours. There are more flights early in the mornings and then during the mid-afternoon. So be prepared to see more people in the airport checkpoint security lanes during those times.
1: I know, I'm always surprised to get to Minneapolis-St. Paul Airport where I live, and at 7 a.m. there's tons of people. You get there at 9:30, nobody's there because flights leave early to get the planes in the air. The airlines don't make money unless they're flying. And then mid-morning, they're sort of in the air. Then, as you say, midday, they're maybe landing to make connections, et cetera. That's very good advice. I looked for the first time on Facebook at Ask TSA, and people are asking all kinds of very interesting questions, particularly about liquids and how you can check weather at an airport you're flying to or from. It's a great place to check, to ask anything, and you get an answer.
0: You get a very quick answer back. And then there's also a way to, check with them via text message as well. You can find that text message number at tsa.gov. And again, you get a really quick answer back.
1: And maybe I should explain to someone who doesn't fly a lot, your very first point was make sure you have a real ID. Most of us have a real ID. We've got a symbol attached to our driver's license that shows you have, you'll get a new driver's license and it'll have that attachment. If you haven't applied for a driver's license in several years, you may not have a real ID symbol on it. So be sure to check that, or as Carter says, bring a passport or something else that's a government official ID. Carter, I hope we're going to have an easy summer. We've certainly had our problems earlier this year, but I hope things go well during the World Cup, and I thank you for your great advice.
0: Thank you.
1: Carter Langston's a spokesman with TSA, and if you're not sure about TSA rules, about liquids, etc., go to Facebook or X and ask TSA. Ask TSA, you'll be able to ask your question. We'll be right back.
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3: 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All right, well, Paris, London, and Rome are the three most visited cities in Europe. Nearly 40 million people a year visit the Italian capital. It's also home, of course, to the historic city center, Colosseum, and the Vatican. Mary and I have been to Rome many times over the years. We'll be back there again this October. It's a city we simply never get tired of visiting, and we've really built, Mary, some really nice connections there. So, you know, as you've heard us talk about today, folks, in different ways, since we were offered the Memorial Day holiday weekend last week after our live broadcast back on the 16th of May, we packed up, flew off to Rome, and enjoyed a 9-day trip that was everything you'd want from Italy and probably a lot more.
4: And then some, absolutely. Yeah. And it was a wonderful trip. And we'll get into some of the other areas that we visited in a minute. But in the words of our front desk manager, Robert, that we had at the hotel in Rome, there is no off-season in Rome anymore.
3: No, there's not.
4: It's always busy. So if you're going to Rome, particularly if you're going this summer, plan accordingly. And if you want tickets to popular places like the Vatican and the Colosseum, spend a little extra, get a guided tour, and get those tickets in advance. But Robert, we are enjoying, I almost don't want to say it, but a less touristy neighborhood. Right? It's just north of the Piazza Navona, one of our favorite piazzas, Campo Marzio, very medieval. Caravaggio, the famous Italian painter, lived there and he painted there. It's just a really quaint, charming local neighborhood. I just want to say something real quick about the new EES entry exit system into the EU. Build extra time this summer. It's a work in progress, Robert, right? I mean, airlines are petitioning to basically not have it going on this summer.
3: Yeah, they are.
4: Right?
3: Yeah, they are. It's a lot. It's murky on what's going on.
4: It is murky. Yeah. And I think it's different in every airport. But, you know, you do have to get your photo taken. You do have to have your fingerprints scanned. The kiosks were broken.
3: Listen, it's just it's you against the machines, essentially what it is, because there's not a lot of people there to help you.
4: Yeah, but don't stress about it because you're with a lot of other travelers who are all in the same boat with this.
3: You know, thinking about this, though, Mary, this trip had us in Rome, Sorrento, Capri, Naples, Soriano, Nel Cimino. Now, by the way, that's a place
4: that
3: time has seemed to have forgotten. It's one of the most authentic, maybe non-tourist areas of Italy that we've experienced in a long time.
4: Oh, I absolutely think so. No one spoke English.
3: No, it was
4: 8,000 people lived there.
3: Sitting there at the cafes, while people watching.
4: It's a medieval town.
3: You know, but there's so many things that we love about Italy. Certainly, the weather is always great. By the way, that was the case for us for the 9 days that we were there. I mean, I came back with a great tan, right? But it's so many things. Certainly, the food's outstanding almost everywhere you go. If you love cars and going fast, it's going to be tough to duplicate driving in Italy. The trains get you around very efficiently. We opt for the high-speed trains in business class as they are newer, cleaner, and more comfortable. They had us traveling between Rome and Naples at around 190 miles an hour, right?
4: Yeah, so much fun and so clean and just really smooth traveling.
3: Yeah, it was. Yeah. I mean, now there's the history, the art, the music, the fashion and shopping. We immersed in all of that again.
4: Yeah.
3: All the churches and cathedrals that we visit when in Italy, we just love. They're all unique and special in their own ways.
4: I just want to say something on the churches and cathedrals in Italy and certainly throughout Rome, but also just throughout the whole country. Where else can you go for free? Walk into a church and see sculptures by Michelangelo, famous paintings famous, right, Caravaggio, Raphael. Where else can you go?
3: No.
4: You just walk in for free.
3: You don't even need to go to a museum.
4: The art.
3: Exactly.
4: You really don't. It's just an amazing.
3: But then the other side of the coin, you know, there are so many beaches in Italy, even just people watching. I don't know. I've been talking about, of course, the pastries, because here it is. We're doing the
4: of
3: show.
4: Of course.
3: The espresso and the cappuccino, the bread, the gelato.
4: The pasta.
3: Now, you know, to be fair, you know, life isn't easy for the locals there, that's for sure. But most people we encounter, they're happy. They love their country. They're so happy to share it with us.
4: Yeah, Italians love people. Love tourists, for the most part.
3: We haven't even talked about the range of great wines. I mean, if people know how much wine that we have, they think we're alcoholics, and we're not. I mean, we enjoyed that.
4: It's so cheap in Italy. The wine is so cheap.
3: Just a half a liter of house wine. It's good. I mean, this is not just colored water. I mean, right. This is really good. All the liquid gold, the Italian olive oil, we say is simply the best.
4: Mm-hmm.
3: I mean, I'm thinking of all the citrus we enjoyed, Mary, the amazing tomatoes, the meats and cheeses.
4: The lemons in Sorrento. Oh, my goodness. The size of cantaloupes.
3: And we're not exaggerating. No. Now, listen, I know you love the leather goods and the perfumes. We certainly, we learned some gardening tips that should help us with our garden this year. Bottom line for us, I would just say there are a few places that we have found on this earth that we can go and truly relax. Now, Hawaii is without question one of them. We do talk about that. But Italy, it's always been one of those places for us as well, and continues to be.
4: Yeah.
3: It's no different this time.
4: No,
3: it's hard to come home.
4: It really is hard to come home. This was a great trip, and there's a reason travelers continue to fall in love with Italy over and over, and we are certainly no exception, right? So La Dolce Vita, they say, the sweet life. It's just, it's a remarkable country.
3: And we're going to be back there in Italy later this year. Some of you will be part of those travels with us, or still can be, since the big Let's Go America Tour Southern Mediterranean cruise will take us from Malta to Athens. We'll be spending some time in Sicily and in southern Italy. Actually, one of the places that we're going, we were told by a local last week, it's a secret gem of Italy. So there's still a few cabins left for that cruise. It's October 20th to November 1st. Go to our website, rmworldtravel.com. You will see the banner ad for it at the top of the page and get it done. That's going to wrap things for today. Until we return live next Saturday, June 6th, special thanks to all of our guests who appear on the show today with Mary, me, and Rudy. 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
2: On a decision, I'm Angelo Bavaro, Fox News. We are still waiting on word of a possible peace deal with Iran.
8: Now, speaking in Singapore, Secretary of War Pete Hegseth had this to say.
9: So Iran knows very, very clearly what our expectations are, and that's on the negotiating team to deliver. They're coming in our direction. The talks have been productive. I think they know where it needs to go.
8: A senior Iranian official seemingly responding by saying they seize concessions not through dialogue, but with missiles. He added, Iran has no trust in guarantees or words, adding that only actions are the measure.
2: Fox's Jeff Paul. This comes after several Americans were injured in an Iranian strike on a Kuwait airbase. Anti-ICE protests continue outside New Jersey's Delaney Hall ICE Detention Center. New Jersey Governor Mikey Sherrill at a press conference calling for those demonstrations to remain peaceful.
10: I urge those protesting outside of Delaney Hall to bring the temperature down so we can focus on the detainees and their families. So comply with the lawful orders from local and state law enforcement and let advocates, faith leaders, and members of this community continue their work.
2: Those protests have been going on for days and have led to several violent confrontations. Six people were arrested Friday night after clashing with authorities. Details are emerging after a deadly bus crash in Virginia Friday, where the driver hit several cars, killing five people and injuring 40 others. Five of those hurt are still hospitalized. NTSB board member Tom Chapman.
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12: Part of the Democratic focus this primary season, a Senate race in Iowa. Party leaders believe this could help Dems win back the majority in the fall. Fox's Grady Trimble is in Des Moines.
25: Senator Joni Ernst, she has endorsed her, and also Hinson has the endorsement of President Trump. When it comes to the top issues for voters in Iowa, the economy and specifically farming comes up quite a bit, and in that regard, Hinson is in lockstep with President Trump. She voted for last year's tax cuts, wants to curtail government spending, and she supports the president's tariffs. On the Democratic side, there is a contentious primary to see who will take on Hinson in November. State Rep Josh Turek and State Senator Zach Walls largely agree on economic issues, though Walls is seen as more progressive than Turek. He supports Senator Bernie Sanders' billionaire tax.
12: And Iowa will also be voting for a new governor in the fall. Ahead of next week's mayoral primaries in Los Angeles, candidates are making a final push for those votes. Fox's Matt Finn.
26: LA Mayor Karen Bass is kicking off her Saturday near historic MacArthur Park in Los Angeles. This is an area where the feds just did a notable fentanyl raids. Open drug use and homelessness on the streets of LA has become a key issue in the mayor's race. Bass's homelessness is down in her term, but promises to do, quote, an absolute overhaul and reconstruction of the homeless system if she's reelected. Now, when Bass was asked about polls showing the race tightening between herself, Spencer Pratt, and Councilwoman Nithya Ross, and Bass said some of the polls show her in the lead. Mayoral candidate Spencer Pratt is coming off a national media blitz in New York City where he told Fox News that he does not care about celebrity endorsements and will tackle illegal homeless camping.
12: That primary is set for Tuesday. I'm Angelo Bavaro, and this is Fox News.
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34: Well-known author, investment banker, consumer advocate, analyst, trader, Chris Markowski is the watchdog on Wall Street.
35: You want answers?
34: Exposing the lies and myths that the big brokerage firms, the mainstream press, and the government are pushing to keep Americans away from financial freedom.
0: You can't handle the truth.
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3: Yes, it is. Welcome, everyone. All excited to be in front of the microphone today. Fired up because I got a great question this past week. But I do a lot of guest appearances on programs. And the question was set me up perfect for this show this week, because I think it's something that we really need to address. Again, media spins things this way, that way. Politicians spin things this way, that way. Question was real simple. He's like, Chris, consumer confidence in this country is at an all-time low. And that's a fact. The consumer confidence number is that bad right now. It's never been this low. Lower than it was during the Great Recession. Consumer confidence, Chris, all-time low. Why is the stock market hitting highs? And I was like, ding, ding, that is a phenomenal question. It's a phenomenal question. And again, I know we've talked about this on the program over the years. One thing that I get hot and bothered by is when you see presidents do this all the time. Presidents love to claim responsibility. Like, they're behind higher stock markets. They're behind low jobs numbers. When the numbers are not going their way, it's not their fault. It's the predecessor's fault. And it doesn't make any difference whether it's a donkey or an elephant. It doesn't make any difference. But why? We, as a nation, are hell and high water away from the rest of the world when it comes to tech, when it comes to AI. The amount of money being spent in this arena is astronomical at this point in time. It is, that old saying is all gas, no brake. It's all gas, no brake at this point in time. Will that always be the case? No. No, we've talked about that there's going to be a reckoning. There's going to be winners and there's going to be losers along the way. That's the markets. That's just how they work. But as far as competition is concerned, you can maybe point to China. I don't see anybody, quite frankly, lining up to work with Chinese AI models by any stretch of the imagination. We are well ahead of the game when it comes to this arena. And yes, we've seen some better breath in the overall market. For example, the equal weight S&P 500 has done much better as of late. But the driver in this, without a doubt, is technology. Companies everywhere, all over the globe, they're concerned. They're worried that if they don't spend in this arena, they're going to be left behind and they're not going to be able to keep up. Again, that's not going to last forever. Now, why is consumer confidence so low? Well, first and foremost, you can just go through here. U.S. credit card stress hit its worst level since the 2008 financial crisis. Balances have surged to $1.3 trillion. As far as inflation is concerned, grocery store. And this is coming from this administration. The Agriculture Department is expecting grocery inflation to be at 4.5% come late summer, early fall. That's a lot more expensive groceries, kids. We just had the biggest hike in years, and it's going to get worse. You're seeing various different companies talk about what's happening within their stores, the Lowe's of the world, the Home Depot's, the Walmart's. Walmart made, the point that people are not filling up their tank to the full amount when they're using their gas facilities. They're filling it up halfway. And that's a telltale sign for them that the consumer is being stretched. Now, I had some, you could took a look this past week on Thursday. They had a bunch of numbers come down the pike, the PCE inflation number, GDP. GDP for the first quarter of this year was revised downward. Down, it was at 2%. It's at 1.4%. And this is why every single time I see people come on TV claiming, and again, this is politics. Oh, yeah, we could see 6% GDP growth this year. Right, sure. Okay. And it just, you go on TV and you look at a camera, basically you're looking into the eyes of the American people and you're lying to them. So I have, you know, basically zero respect for these people. They know better. They know that they're lying. I mean, they say, well, my job is to lie. Well, you know what? Get a new job for crying out loud. Have some self-respect for crying out loud. 6% GDP growth this year. What drugs are you on? The internals in this number is what no one is really talking about at this point in time. The savings rate. The savings rate for the American people in 2025, it was at 5.5%. It's now down to 2.6%. You're taking a look at personal consumption numbers and they're saying, well, people are still out there spending. You got all these idiot Wall Street types. Hey, economy's doing fine. Everything's great across the board. Americans keep spending. Yeah, what are they going to do? Starve? They're spending and they're spending more, but what are they spending money on? Are they going out and they are buying more stuff, or are they buying the same thing and it just costs a hell of a lot more? Yeah, that would be the second there. That's what's going on. We talked about this last week on the program, and the fact that many Americans, people do not like to adjust their lifestyle to the terrain. They just don't. They do not like adjusting their lifestyle to the terrain, what's going on in the world today. And this is why we're seeing the savings rate drop. This is why we're seeing credit card stress. People are not changing their lives. They're basically taking it out of their savings, or they're putting it on a credit card. There comes a point in time where a wall will be hit there. You do understand that, right? Unless things change and change quickly, a wall will be hit. That's, again, you want reality of the terrain? That's the reality of the terrain. I'm going to share with you something here. Because, you know, sometimes I get accused on this program, oh, you're pointing out all bad things are going on. No, I'm pointing out what is in front of us. Okay. I'm pointing out the reality of the terrain. Like I say all the time, you might not like it, but it's there. Oh, you're doing well. You're for, you go rich guy. Why are you complaining? All right. How about this? How about one of the wealthiest guys in the country here? Billionaire hedge fund CEO, Ken Griffin, Citadel, saying the exact same thing I'm saying. We need to bring back the purchasing power of the U.S. dollar. This guy, he's worth over $50 billion. This guy's worth over $50 billion. And you know what? He complains like I do about higher prices. I go through the drive-thru at McDonald's every morning. $2.50 for a Coke? So before the Biden administration was 99 cents. We have had prolonged and persistent inflation now for 6 years. He talked about the price of eggs and different groceries, stuff he sees at Target, and he's shocked. This guy, again, worth over $50 billion. It's deeply triggering. And he feels it's going to get worse because of politicians. And I quote, I think that there's just a general apprehension of how much more purchasing power are we going to lose because of the economic policies that we're pursuing in Washington. And I think it's important that this administration and that the legislature continue to stay focused on how do we strengthen the purchasing power of the dollar? How do we make sure that Americans' paychecks go further? We are being robbed blind by inflation. Again, the dollar has lost roughly 30% of its purchasing power since January of 2021. grocery prices up 30% from March of 2020 into late 2025. Beef up 70%. Bloody McDonald's menu prices have increased 152% since Biden was in office. Now, guess what? Guys like Ken Griffin, these self-made people as myself, we understand the value of a dollar. It ticks me off. It bothers me. It bothers me, and you hear it here on this show. You hear it here on the podcast, because you know what? Yeah, Ken Griffin can deal with it. Yeah, I can deal with it. Yeah, my clients can deal with it, but I don't have to like it. And I can also feel the pain of the people around the country that are getting smacked upside the head with this. Now I'm going to change. I'm not going to change gears. Okay. I'm going to give a bit of a pep talk, I guess, to the American people. And again, if you've been listening to this program from some time, you can go all the way back. Go all the way back to basically the turn of the century, after Clinton left office, after basically post 9/11, with all the nonsensical spending, not paying for wars, all this stuff. I've been warning people about the loss of purchasing power, talking about inflation, all of these things. And I have laid out how you beat it. At some point in time, America, at some point in time, you have to become a capitalist. You must. If you're not going to become a capitalist, you are going to fail in this country. You are going to fail. You are going to be left behind. Our firm is unique in the sense, I know many people know this, we help everyone. Okay? Yeah, we're a family office and we help the super rich people, but I don't show anyone the door. I don't show anyone the door. And we've been explaining here on the program. We've been laying out what you need to do to get ahead in America. How to make it in America. There's just simple things you need to do. If you do these things, you will be successful. I mean, simple stuff. Graduate from high school. Okay. But actually pay attention in high school. Don't get one of those handout diplomas. But you know, just you manage to do that, you're on the right track. You don't have to go to an Ivy League school. You don't have to do a myriad of things. You know how many clients that we have at Markowski Investments that are blue collar workers that are millionaires? Millionaires. Why? Because they are owners. They participated in the system. And guess what? It can work. It can work for everyone. If you choose to. If you choose to participate. If you're going to choose to whine and complain. Again, I talk about all the problems here. I lay out the solutions to the problems. Like I said, I don't like what's going on. I don't. You hear me complain about it. But I deal with it too. And we give you the bloody instruction manual. The bloody recipe for dealing with the schmuckos in Washington, D.C. that continue to spend us into oblivion and drive our dollar down in value. I'm going to take a quick break right here. And again, I know, Mark has tough talk today here on the pro, and there's going to be more of it. We're going to lay it out again. How to make it in America. 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
3: Welcome back, everybody. Welcome back. Well, Mike, the greatest joys that I have in this job that I have, and again, it's in everything. I just love to see people do well. I love to see people do well. I love success stories. I love it in sports. I love it in work. I love it in families. I applaud it. I a lot of people that are, you know, people like this that kind of want to see people fail. They want to pull people down. What's that German word? Schadenfreude. They get actual joy in that. I never really seem to understand that. I really don't. I love success stories. And as like I said, there's good money versus bad money. We've talked about that here on the program. I say it almost every week here on the program. It was titled my first book, Work, Time, and Effort. Everything in life that has meaning, value, and worth involves work, time, and effort. It's really easy. It's really easy to look at someone who is successful and, oh, you know, they probably took advantage of it. You know, it's that left-wing mentality. How many people did they step on to get there? You don't know crap. You don't have a clue. You don't know the backstories of so many entrepreneurs and business people, the amount of effort that they put in. My daughter, who is a college athlete, highly successful, doing well in school, and she's doing all of her pre-med requirements. This summer, she's taking organic chem. Not easy. Not easy for anybody. And, you know, she calls me up, you know, this class, and she's complaining. I'm like, stop. I have no tolerance for that. You want sympathy, call your mother. Okay? Me, if it was going to be easy, then everyone would do it. I said, you put the work in at the gym and the running, all this other stuff. You put the work in, you're going to do fine. And you're going to be happy when you're done. You're going to have accomplished something. Everyone is looking for, I'm sorry, not everyone, but most people, and I see it all the time, are looking for shortcuts. They're looking for shortcuts and they're not there, man. I'm out. I have to go to the mall. Give me an example. I have to go to the mall and I watch. Can I observe people, watch things going on? You ever see somebody at a Louis Vuitton store take out two credit cards to pay for an item? You don't deserve that item. You shouldn't be. Like I said, it's hard for me not to go over there and like shake them. What are you doing? What are you doing? You can't afford that pocketbook. You can't afford that item. What are you doing? Klarna, we talked about, you know, oh, buy now, pay later. Are you nuts? I mean, people, you put yourself in these positions. I can't save. I can't get ahead. You want to make it in America? You have to be an owner. Do you understand me? Oh, no, I want my 9-to-5 job. You know what? You have your 9-to-5 job. Fantastic. Okay? It's not making ends meet. Well, you know what? You get yourself a second job. You work on weekends. Don't tell me you can't afford. You can't afford to be putting 10, 20 bucks away a month into your 401k. You have to start somewhere. Time is your most important asset when it comes to savings. Yet you can go out and spend 10 bucks on a 10,000 calorie frappuccino. What's wrong with you? Delayed gratification, my friends. Now you talk about Warren Buffett. Almost the overwhelming majority of Warren Buffett's wealth was earned after he was 65 years old. That's the power of compound. It's the power of time.
7: Yeah, but I gotta look really good on the gram, man. I gotta look good on the gram. Gotta look good on social media.
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9: On a decision, I'm Angelo Bavaro, Fox News. We are still waiting on word of a possible peace deal with Iran.
10: Now, speaking in Singapore, Secretary of War Pete Hegseth had this to say.
11: So Iran knows very, very clearly what our expectations are, and that's on the negotiating team to deliver. They're coming in our direction. The talks have been productive. I think they know where it needs to go.
10: A senior Iranian official seemingly responding by saying they seize concessions not through dialogue, but with missiles. He added, Iran has no trust in guarantees or words, adding that only actions are the measure.
9: Fox's Jeff Paul. This comes after several Americans were injured in an Iranian strike on a Kuwait airbase. Anti-ICE protests continue outside New Jersey's Delaney Hall ICE Detention Center. New Jersey Governor Mikey Sherrill at a press conference calling for those demonstrations to remain peaceful.
14: I urge those protesting outside of Delaney Hall to bring the temperature down so we can focus on the detainees and their families. So comply with the lawful orders from local and state law enforcement and let advocates, faith leaders, and members of this community continue their work.
9: Those protests have been going on for days and have led to several violent confrontations. Six people were arrested Friday night after clashing with authorities. Details are emerging after a deadly bus crash in Virginia Friday, where the driver hit several cars, killing five people and injuring 40 others. Five of those hurt are still hospitalized. NTSB board member Tom Chapman.
12: On behalf of all of us at NTSB, we offer our deepest sympathies to the families and friends of those impacted by this horrible tragedy. We are truly, truly sorry for your loss.
9: A preliminary report of that accident expected within 30 days. America's

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1: 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Tonight, patchy fog and mostly cloudy with a low around 73. A slight chance of a passing shower. Looking ahead to Sunday, patchy fog, then a chance of showers and thunderstorms. Mostly sunny with a high near 92. Currently, it's 90 and overcast. I'm Bill Banks with your weather flash.
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7: Two credit cards, Louis Vuitton bag.
8: I gotta look good on the gram. I gotta make sure I post on social media to make myself look good. What's wrong with you people? I get it. Keeping up with the Joneses has always been with us, and I get it too, and I've warned about social media. It's put it on steroids. But stop already. Stop. I'm tired of it, okay? I don't like what's going. Ken Griffin doesn't like the prices. I don't like the prices. You know what the terrain is at this point in time, so you better make adjustments. Complaining about it's not going to help. We point out the ways to get around all of these things, but you have to do them, man. Yet you have to go out there and you have to apply yourself.
9: I can't afford this. I can't afford that. I can't afford to put money away. Oh, what?
8: Yeah, you know what? And these people, I see these people and they say this stuff and I get these comments and they got their half their body is tattooed up. Where did you get the money for that? Huh? Where did you get the money for the tats? Those free? Is that some sort of investment program you got going on there? Oh, I know. I've got to tick a lot of people off at this point. How dare you, Sam? What do you mean? Look at your situation. Those tattoos, they earning any sort of yield out there, any sort of interest on that. And this is across the board. I've discussed this all the time. I see it. I'm a member of a club here where I live in Tampa. And, you know, cost money to be in this club. Talk to people. Oh, yeah, I gotta start saving. I gotta start saving. They're telling me I gotta start putting money away. You paid this money to be a member of this club and you rather than saving, rather than putting this money away. These are people that are two decades younger than I am. Yeah, I wasn't joining any club 2 decades ago.
7: I was building wealth up. I was building my base. It was the story of the ant and the grasshopper, for crying out loud. Oh, but it's part of my social this and social that. Oh, you need this to make friends? And people, I really do not mean to be off-putting. But am I saying anything that's not accurate here? Listen, I will help you. I will tell you, again, how many times this has happened. How many times have I talked about this here on the show? You're tens of thousands of dollars in credit card debt. You have all of these expenses, okay? We feel that we're pretty damn good at Markowski Investments at what we do. But I tell you this much, okay? I am not going to show you an average annual return above what you're paying on your credit card rates. So you have to deal with that first and foremost. Meaning what? Meaning what? You tackle that right away. You tackle it. It's like having a massive hole in the roof of your house, okay? And you live in Florida and August is coming where it's going to be a torrential downpour every day at 4 o'clock. You deal with that. Which means what? You're going to have to make cutbacks otherwise. You're going to have to make these changes. People, I don't like these higher costs than anyone else. But stop dipping into your savings to pay for this stuff. You're going to have to make adjustments. Stop banging out your credit card for things you cannot afford. I'm putting together, right, I'm basically putting together, in essence, my memoirs, Markowski Investments, in this show. In 30 years, I might as well do it. I'm going to be working on it with my kids. I'm telling my kids, I said, you guys don't understand, okay? I was buying suits at a secondhand store when I was in New York working on. I couldn't afford the stuff that the other people, I couldn't afford it. Yeah, did I make fun? Did they rank on me? Absolutely. But I wasn't about to, you know, put at that time $1,000 suits on a credit card that I couldn't afford to pay at that point in time. You have to deal with the terrain. And yeah, you're going to have obstacles and these challenges that are you're going to face in life. If you attack them the right way, all they're going to do is make you stronger. That anti-fragile, because they're going to make you stronger. That's all. But if shortcut around, oh, well, put it on a credit card. I'll take it out of my savings. I'll take money out of my 401k. No. Do not put yourself in this situation. You want to make it in America, you have to work. You have to own. That's it. That's how this country works. 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
7: My producer John reminded me. Hey, another one for you. You got all the money to go to those, you know, those little vape shops and smoke shops and marijuana shops and all that stuff that's not cheap. But you don't have money to save and put away. Again, whose fault? Who are you going to blame on your situation? I mean, obviously your people are going to these vape shops and smoke shops because they're bloody everywhere, for crying out loud. Certain states were, you know, pot's legal. In New York, you can't get anywhere without smelling pot everywhere. And that stuff's not cheap, is it? Anyway, I am being a bit of reality today here on the program. There's a follow-up story. Again, people, I'm telling everybody out there that has utilizing a financial advisor, and you may have a great one out there, but I'm just warning you, beware. Beware of retiring advisors, please. I'm seeing more and more stories like this. SEC bars ex-financial advisor who didn't watch out for clients after selling practice. Who told you this was going to happen? More and more stories like this. You have to have, by law, I'm telling you about my industry, you have to have, by law, a succession plan. And many people, again, something wrong with your financial advisor wanting to retire, but he or she better have in their head that they got to be responsible at who they are selling their business to, or who's taking over their business. This is something that we've done for a very long time at Markowski Investments, helping advisors retire, slowly taking over their books, setting it up. We do it the right way. Now that private equity is in the mix, we talked about this before, they're offering basically crazy dollars to buy out businesses. And many advisors, you know, you got that, you know, that scene in Animal House with the angel and the devil on the shoulder. They're going with the devil. They're going for the highest offer. They're, you know, cranking up Steve Miller, take the money and run. And they're doing that. And these firms, these private equity firms, they don't know what in God's creation they're doing. They don't. And what the object is when they buy out at a ridiculous multiple is they want to sell at an even higher multiple, meaning they've got to find a sucker. And that sucker is going to be you. Mark my words, okay? Mark my words. Your advisor sells, tells you how great this firm is, and sooner rather than later, they're going to come back and they're going to say, we've got this wonderful investment for you. We're going to allow you to be part owner in this firm that's managing your money. Doesn't that sound great? Don't do it. Don't buy into it. Again, I've talked about the game of demonic musical chairs. I know what firms are worth. I know what the cash flow is in various different businesses. And in my industry, a three times multiple.

0: 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When we get back, dumb ways to lose money. Don't go anywhere. We shall return.
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All right. Welcome back, everybody. I saw this story this past week, and that song came into my mind. It was an obscure tune, Dumb Ways to Die. It was 2012. And I remember they had like a little cartoon video, too, that went along with this thing. This band is some obscure band called Tangerine Kitty. And it was used in Australia. It was like their metro system in Melbourne was using the song to promote train safety. Dumb Ways to Die. And I thought of that song. I saw this story. I've been seeing a lot of these really obscure ETFs that are coming out. And actually, Jason Zweig wrote a piece on his Intelligent Investor piece in the Wall Street Journal. And I thought of that song. It was like, Dumb Ways to Die. It's like, Dumb Ways to Lose Money. Here we go. 400

0: 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Now, these ETFs, first and foremost, are expensive. Really, really expensive. Their annual expense rates average at 0.7%. How expensive? 20 times many of the traditional index funds. 6 out of every 10 new ETFs carry annual expenses of at least 0.5%. 1/5 charges at least 1% annually. Only 16% are index funds. More than a quarter of this year's launches. The results depend on the performance of a single stock, commodity, or other asset, which when you think of, one thinks of ETFs, one would say, oh, diversification. No, no. Dozens of them specialize in cryptocurrencies. We look to double the daily return of the digital assets. Dumb ways to lose money, dumb ways to lose money. How about this one? I'm not making this up. The Tuttle Capital UFO Disclosure ETF. I'm going to say it again. The Tuttle Capital UFO Disclosure ETF. The fund seeks to buy stocks that could benefit from government disclosure, confirmation, or exploitation of advanced technologies related to non-human intelligence. What? And guess what? You're going to pay 1% a year for an ETF tailor-made for if they found home. I'm not making this up. This is an actual thing. An actual thing. Then there's this one. There's the Bitcoin, Nicholas Bitcoin and Treasuries After Dark ETF. Sounds like Skinamax from like the 1980s and 90s. Anyway, basically what they do is they only buy crypto at night. I keep thinking, I wear my sunglasses at night. I buy my crypto at night. They buy crypto at night and basically when the market is closed. And when the market is open, they flip to treasuries and they charge you 0.97% to do that. I'm not making this up. There's other ones here. One seeks to double the daily gains or losses of Palladium. One combines options trading and space-related stocks. Another seeks to generate 15% annual income by layering options contracts on the top 20 most recently disclosed stock picks of investor David Tepper's hedge fund. Nuts. Basically charging $100 for a $10,000 investment. You know what a normal ETF charges? Maybe $2 to $3 on a $10,000 investment. You want to see how risky this strategy is? Does this go along with Markowski's idea that everything in life that has meaning, value, and worth involves work, time, and effort? No. No. It's again looking for shortcuts. I don't want to put the work in. I'm going to trade my way. Some magic portfolio manager is going to make me rich. Lickety split. Look at how smart I am. You're not. You're not. I'm sorry. You're doing this. I got to be rude. You're dumb as a box of rocks. Dumb ways to lose money. Oh, we got another one here. And again, I saw this one coming a mile away. Now, it's the evolution of Robinhood. Robinhood's clients have lost a fortune. Robinhood's clients have lost a fortune basically buying ETFs and trying to trade their way to becoming rich. I tell you, rich. Daffy Duck, I'm rich. I'm rich. I'm rich. Yeah. How'd that work out? Didn't. Oh, guess what? They're going to roll out now. Oh, we've got AI now. Oh, come back to Robinhood, and we'll give you some sort of AI model that you can put in parameters for, and it's going to trade stocks for you. Not only that, it's going to make credit card purchases for you. What could possibly go wrong? Yeah, AI tools. We're gonna again, we got more bells and whistles. Bells and whistles and tech and algorithms and financial wizards. And oh, I am a financial engineer. They got all these names for all of these things that these people do. And what the hell do they all do? They lose your money. Consistently. Again and again and again. But hey, what was it Barnum said there? There's a sucker born every day. You want to be a sucker or you want to build wealth the right way? It's up to you. It's up to you. I listen, no shortcuts here at Markowski Investments. Sorry. 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We'll be back.
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7: Trying to cool tempers. I'm Carmen Roberts, Fox News. New Jersey Governor Mikey Sherrill says she does not want to give Homeland Security justification to react in Newark the way it did in Minneapolis. So she wants anti-ICE protesters outside the immigration center to dial it down.
8: I urge those protesting outside of Delaney Hall to bring the temperature down so we can focus on the detainees and their families. So comply with the lawful orders from local and state law enforcement and let advocates, faith leaders, and members of this community continue their work.
7: And that's why the state stepped in and set up protected zones for protesters. Fox's Steve Harrigan is there with more from outside the detention center.
9: Some of the Proud Boys arrived here on this smaller pro-ICE demonstration separated by metal barricades. You've got a larger anti-ICE demonstration. The two sides pretty much screaming, yelling, swearing at each other. Overnight, we saw an attempt by the state police to establish a safe zone for protesters to give them an area to protest peacefully. That simply did not work. As police marching in with shields to try and clear the road, some police on horseback as well, eventually launching pepper spray after they were attacked.
7: Still no word from President Trump over whether he accepted the framework for a deal with Iran. Republican Congressman Russell Fry reacts to the president's red line that Iran can never have a nuclear weapon, and he tells Fox News.
10: I think the red line collectively of both parties for historically for a long time is that Iran can never be allowed to have a nuclear weapon. How that phase out looks, I think, ultimately rests with the president.
7: Meantime, President Trump is fuming about a court ruling that blocked his renovation plans for the Kennedy Center in Washington. He posted online that the judge is a radical left Democrat, and he called the judge's wife an anti-Trump hater. 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
4: 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Just click listen, then swipe right and hear the latest news updates on your time. 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
7: A fatal bus crash in Virginia yesterday when a bus hit several cars. An NTSB board member, Tom Chapman, told reporters this afternoon that as a matter of course, they will look into the driver's actions for 72 hours prior to the crash.
14: Both in terms of physical evidence at the site and also potentially electronic evidence from onboard equipment that might be able to tell us what the vehicle was doing at the time. We don't know that yet. It seems fairly clear that if there was any braking, there wasn't much.
7: That crash killed five people, injured more than 40, some critically. The search continues for Lynette Hooker. She went missing in April in the Bahamas while on a boat with her husband, Brian, though new information shows discrepancies in his story. Fox's Dana Marie McNichol is in the Bahamas with the latest.
15: So back in April, Brian told police that he rowed all night because his wife fell overboard on their small dinghy in rough conditions around 7:15 p.m. He told authorities she had the key to the dinghy and the engine shut off. Local sailors tell me that they've always questioned the validity of his movements based on the wind directions and conditions that night. But now investigators are using GPS data from his phone to pinpoint where to send U.S. Coast Guards and that dive team. U.S. officials close to the investigation say the area is a 25-foot deep water in the Sea of Abaco. Authorities are also working to extract information from an infrared camera on their sailboat that could contain additional clues.
7: And a manhunt is underway in Virginia for a man who allegedly shot two sheriff's deputies, killing one. Investigators say 42-year-old Michael Puckett ambushed the deputies at a home in Carroll County Thursday night when they arrived for a welfare check. Authorities say Puckett should be considered armed and very dangerous. I'm Carmen Roberts. This is Fox News.
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22: To deal or not to deal, that is thine question. Because apparently there's a weird deal out there. Something that has to do with Iran, us, but it looks like the deal from the other day, but it's a different kind of deal today. It's the same, but it's different. It is. And it is a full memorandum of understanding that we will get together in the future at some time. And while we're getting together in the future at some time, we will potentially talk about things that we will talk about in the future at another meeting. While we talk about other meetings, we'll discuss more meetings. It works 100% of the time, 60% of the time.
0: The toughest negotiations are still to come. This tentative deal says nothing of what happens to Iran's nuclear program, the central issue in this conflict. The president's stated reason for starting this war to prevent Iran from obtaining a nuclear weapon.
22: Always that. Always that. We're preventing them from getting something that they shouldn't have. Okay. Exactly. So I just want to go over this. You're preventing them from getting something that they didn't have. And in doing so, you caused chaos and life got more expensive. I'm just trying to put it all together. Help me out here. So there they are. And here we are. And we're doing our thing. And you're like, no more wars and all that stuff. And then, oh, we got a bomb. And we'd go, psh, and we destroyed everything. They've got nothing left. And this is last year. And then it's like, uh-oh, found out they had something left. So we're going to do it again. And now we're in a bad position. And now they're going to give up everything after waiting this long. Here's what people need to understand. I keep getting told they're the worst of the worst. And the regime is awful. Nobody's denying that. But what I'm also getting told is they're willing to capitulate. So if you say they killed 40,000 of their people, that somehow now they're ready to give in because they're worried about their people, I find this hard to believe. I don't know about you. This doesn't feel like that's what's going on. Maybe I'm wrong. I hope I am. Here's what I do know. Life's more expensive. Life is more expensive. And as life gets more expensive, people are getting more and more frustrated. Trump's numbers aren't great. They're not. And yesterday, you know, you got Scott Bessent out there and, you know, was talking about $250 bill. Like, who the hell's got a $250, huh? Who out there? Which is hilarious, and we're going to get to that in a second. But all that being said, you continually tell everybody this is going to, you're saying the same thing Biden did. It's transitory. It's transitory. It's all transitory. It's going to come back. It's going to bounce. Everything's going to break. It's transitory. You know who else said that? The Biden administration. If you go out long enough, everything is transitory. What do you think? It's not going to come back? I've told you that. We'll have a bounce back at some point. Now, what exactly does that look like? Because go and look at the numbers. The numbers are ugly. You've got 1 in 10 Americans right now who are going without a meal. Parents in particular. Food banks are booming. Food banks at this point in time are actually busier than they were during COVID. Do you guys remember COVID? How busy they were, what a shock it was. And I remember, and when they closed everything down, and I remember coming home from out to the Valley of the Dirt People, settled down, Pinal County. So the little church by our house, they would do like a food pantry, you know, drive through thing, but it normally was just a little pantry. You pull up and you get out and you go inside, and they would do it maybe once a month, and you'd see several cars there. But I remember getting off the freeway, and there's a long drive when I get off the freeway of, you know, 5 miles. You're in the middle of the desert. You get off the freeway, you still have like a long drive, and you're, you know, 4 or 5 miles in the middle of nothingness. And then you pull into our little world out there in the Valley of Dirt People, Arizona City. And I'm like, oh, there must be an accident because everything is stopped here. No, it was for a food bank. It's getting to be that bad for a lot of people out there. It is. You've got a K-shaped economy. If you don't know what that is, the wealthy are doing great. Everybody else is struggling.
1: New government data shows Americans are saving less of their income than at any other time in the last 4 years. The personal savings rate dropped sharply to 2.6% in April. 1 year ago, it was twice that high. And typically in a healthy economy, that savings rate is around 6%. So this does suggest that people are dipping into their savings to help pay for essentials like gas and groceries as those prices spike.
22: And that right there is a serious issue. It is. It's a very serious issue because I'm frustrated with a lot of this because it was so unnecessary. And it's self-inflicted. But you can't have a conversation. Yesterday, somebody was arguing with me. Look at all the great things Trump has done. Look at all the amazing things Trump has done. Look at all these things. So, okay, you know, I'm not saying he hasn't done some good things, but tell me exactly what he's done for you. No tip, no tax on tips. I said, oh, that's great. I go, so you're doing great with that? Well, I don't get many tips. I go, okay, so that is, that doesn't even, nothing happens there for that for you. Well, the stock market's doing great. I go, oh, so you're retired. Well, no, I'm not retired, but it is. My 401k is doing great. Oh, so you're drawing on your 401k. Well, I'm not doing that either. And then he went to the thing that people do, which is, and so frustrating, but it does make me laugh. Boys can't play in girls' sports now. I'm like, oh, there you go. That's what I want. You wanted to say that out loud. You wanted to go to the culture war because that's the thing to you that matters. It's a culture war. That's it. You know what? The average person doesn't care. Doesn't care at this moment in time. Not the culture war stuff. May or may not be important. I think a lot more is made of it, you know, online than needs to be. And it's just it's provocative. But when push comes to shove, that's the thing you're going to is boys can't play in girls' sports. Look at that. I said, oh, okay. Did that make your health insurance cheaper? Did that put food on your table? Did that help you afford a home? I'm curious. No, but he owned the libs. All right.
3: Academic literature would tell you lower savings rate can mean one of two things. The doomer view that you took, or that people have more confidence, or it could be, you know, something else. Because, you know, for instance, stock market gains or 401k gains might not show up in savings. So they're looking at that, think that they can draw down their household savings.
22: And I look, Scott Bessent, he's got to spin this the best way he knows how to spin it, but that's what you're going to go with. We know what it is, right? You could get a feel of what it is. And we have yet to feel it. And it is frustrating because it's self-inflicted, this nightmare. Absolutely. What do you think? 323-538-2423 at Chet Benson Show is your X, your Insta, YouTube, and all the other things. You know what? A lot of stuff to talk about today. But I will tell you this, the $250 bill is ridiculous. If you haven't seen it, they're proposing a $250 bill with Trump's, I think it's the mugshot on it.
3: Right now, there is proposed legislation in front of the House, in front of the Senate, to change the first requirement so that a living person, Donald J. Trump, could be on the $250 bill. So it's all in the hands of the it's all in up on Capitol Hill.
22: I talked about this last night. Trump wants to enjoy his legacy while he's trying to build his legacy. Normally, the legacy is built after everything's said and done, and people can take a look back and go, okay, let's see how this all played itself out. Right? Let's see how it played itself out. That's what normally happens. That's not what he wants. He wants the legacy now. He wants it all now. He wants the Van Gogh legacy, but to be able to sell his paintings for $200 million, whatever they sell for. He wants to be a part of it, right? He wants to enjoy the legacy. He wants to build the legacy. And there's a lot of reasons for that. There is. And the biggest one is mortality. Trump's sitting around and he's looking around and his mortality is coming into to play. But the $250 bill, man, and you know he really wants to be on Mount Rushmore. You know he does. 323-538-2423 at Chad Benson Show is your X, your Insta. Coming up, a lot of good stuff. Finally, Friday Sounds among one of the many things we do today. Plus, there's an issue with the big concert that's supposed to take place for the 250th anniversary. We will discuss that as well. 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
9: This Memorial Day, we salute them, we exalt them, and we thank them for all that we have and for all that they gave.
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0: So you want to just call this a day?
1: We're here to tell E. Jean Carroll that we are with her, that we support her, and we will be with her each and every day.
2: Well, champagne's a really good way to deal with the heat, but also we're from Los Angeles, so we're used to the hot weather.

0: With Moonbase, Artemis astronauts will stay longer, explore farther, and conduct the kinds of science that advances exploration itself.
1: We have declared this incident a transition from rescue to recovery as of this morning.
2: The data we've had has been trending in the right direction.

0: And finally, he's a threat to our very way of life and our values. I mean, he's a vegan who thinks God is non-binary and that there's actually six biological sexes. It's hard to imagine someone more radical than that.
1: After a public service career lasting more than four decades and 18 consecutive campaign wins, tonight we've come up short in this primary runoff.
2: Oman will behave just like everybody else, so we'll have to blow him up.
3: Tony told a joke. It wasn't a tasteful joke to us. We didn't like it. Okay. Hey, man, that joke. We move on.
4: Yeah. F that joke. 323-538-2423 at Chad Benson Show. It's your ex. Insta and YouTube. Appreciate it when you guys check out the YouTube. It helps us out right here on the Chad Benson Show. Every once in a while, comedy will write itself. I'm going to play you something, then I'm going to tell you the story. But I know the first thing you're going to think when you hear it, which is the same thing I thought.
5: You know what? It took almost 4 hours to get that happy ending, but I promise you, there's a great deal of relief that I have right now, especially when I have that last crew member come off that ladder, and you know, we can all go back to the station and go home.
4: I don't think you guys are doing it right. That's Galveston Fire Department Chief Mike Varela Jr. Because you see, there was a, and here's, this also goes with the whole happy ending thing, Pleasure Pier's Iron Shark roller coaster. Eight students got stuck on it for hours. And so, yeah, he has no idea how meme-tacular that is going to go. Zero idea. And I know we shouldn't be childish about it. That's kind of who we are, right? We take the news, we have some fun with it, we move on. That's what we do. Speaking of moving on, Jim Kennedy, Kennedy Institute of Public Policy Research, going to join the program. We'll talk a bit about the mayor's race in L.A. as it gets closer. We're going to talk about AI data centers. And yes, it's Friday, so that means Formula One Friday as well. We'll do that straight ahead. If you miss any of the show, we say shame on you, grab the podcast. Jim Kennedy, straight ahead. Chad Benson Show.
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11: Trying to cool tempers. I'm Carmen Roberts, Fox News. New Jersey Governor Mikey Sherrill says she does not want to give Homeland Security justification to react in Newark the way it did in Minneapolis. So she wants anti-ICE protesters outside the immigration center to dial it down.
12: I urge those protesting outside of Delaney Hall to bring the temperature down, so we can focus on the detainees and their families. So comply with the lawful orders from local and state law enforcement and let advocates, faith leaders, and members of this community continue their work.
11: And that's why the state stepped in and set up protected zones for protesters. Fox's Steve Harrigan is there with more from outside the detention center.
13: Some of the Proud Boys arrived here on this smaller pro-ICE demonstration separated by metal barricades. You've got a larger anti-ICE demonstration. The two sides pretty much screaming, yelling, swearing at each other. Overnight, we saw an attempt by the state police to establish a safe zone for protesters to give them an area to protest peacefully. That simply did not work, as police marching in with shields to try and clear the road, some police on horseback as well, eventually launching pepper spray after they were attacked.
11: Still no word from President Trump over whether he accepted the framework for a deal with Iran. Republican Congressman Russell Fry reacts to the president's red line that Iran can never have a nuclear weapon, and he tells Fox News.
14: I think the red line collectively of both parties for historically for a long time is that Iran can never be allowed to have a nuclear weapon. How that phase out looks, I think, ultimately rests with the president.
11: Meantime, President Trump is fuming about a court ruling that blocked his renovation plans for the Kennedy Center in Washington. He posted online that the judge is a radical left Democrat, and he called the judge's wife an anti-Trump hater. 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
6: 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Tonight, mostly cloudy with patchy fog and a low around 73. Rainfall amounts less than a tenth of an inch possible. Sunday brings patchy fog early, followed by a chance of showers and thunderstorms. Mostly sunny with a high near 92. Currently, it's 89 and overcast. I'm Bill Banks with your weather flash.
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10: November. It has happened. Garcetti did it about 8 years ago before Karen Bass came along going into his second term. He didn't have to run again. He was done in June. That's over. Now, if that doesn't happen, the top two vote getters will move on to a runoff on Election Day in November. So at this point, it is neck and neck and neck, with the last poll that came out on Thursday morning had Rahman at 25, it had Pratt at 22, and it had Bass at 26. So they're basically, in all of those, there was a 4-point margin of error. So they are all within the margin of error. So any one of those could be leading. I don't really think Rahman is polling that highly, because there are far more Democrats than Republicans in Los Angeles, in the city of Los Angeles, but a lot of them are fed up. This is going to be a very low turnout election. I don't know if they're polling likely voters or registered voters, because that's going to make a difference. I would be surprised if they get much beyond 25 to 30% turnout in this election on Tuesday. So that kind of helps Pratt, because it means probably more Democrats won't be voting than Republicans, because Republicans are kind of riled up. They've got a new there's a new woman running the LA GOP who's really, really trying to make a difference and get the vote out and get Republicans elected, and she's working really hard at it. So hopefully they're going to get a better Republican turnout than there is Democrat turnout, and hopefully Pratt can get into the runoff probably with Bass, that would kind of be the way that I would suspect is going to work out right now. But, you know, again, we're going to have to see, you know, even in cities as large as LA, it's a little difficult to poll it. You're not going to get exact numbers on it. That's kind of what it looks like right now is what it's going to be come Tuesday. But even then, if Pratt does make it the runoff, he's got a large hill to climb. Again, you're talking about four times as many Democrats as there are Republicans. And then Bass would pick up all of the Rahman votes. Nithya Rahman, who's a Democratic member of the city council, who kind of, you know, is quasi DSA approved, but not actually approved type of situation. There are four or five DSA, Democratic Socialists of America, you know, card carrying members on the LA City Council. That's how bad it is in LA. There are zero Republicans. There was one nonpartisan, no political party declared guy, and he actually got run off for some sort of a scandal. And the rest are either Democrats or Democratic Socialists. So, yeah, we'll have to see. But, you know, hopefully this is a turning point for LA because it can't get much worse. Okay, we can't allow it to get much worse because we are near rock bottom. But there's still so many people out there that don't really care and are just going to vote for the person with the D next to their name that it doesn't, you know, that they just don't really understand the need for change and until it personally affects them. And a lot of them have been personally affected between the fire and the homeless and the crime and all of that stuff. I think there's a chance finally that we are near rock bottom in the city of L.A. and change may be coming, but I'm not holding my breath.
1: Talking to Jim Kennedy, Kennedy Institute of Public Policy Research. Jim, we switched from there to AI data centers. This is going to be a big deal in the midterms, and you're starting to see it now. Places are angry about data centers going up in their areas. They're fearful of water issues. They're fearful of their prices going up. This is a new battlefield that is taking place, and I think it's going to be a big deal in the midterms.
10: Yeah, I think there's a lot more fear mongering than there is actual information about this stuff out there. They're going to be built in the middle of nowhere. And actually, Elon Musk is working on the whole problem. He wants to put them in space. He thinks they'd be better off in space because you'd have unlimited solar, free solar power up there. And because the fact that space is really, really cold, you wouldn't have that much of an issue cooling them. You'd have to be careful because obviously when you're facing the sun, you're going to get all that, you're going to get warmth. But if you're able to deflect it out and to basically rotate them to where they're going to get cool off, they're going to have, it's going to be a lot better for them. And it could be over time a lot cheaper for them to put them into space once there's a heavy lift capability with Elon Starship and all those things. But as far as the water usage thing, because that's a big thing about all the water they're using, even currently with the number of data centers in place, and sure, those numbers are going to increase rapidly and maybe almost exponentially over 5-10 years. It doesn't even come close to what the almond crop in California takes in or uses. Right now, AI data centers use, I don't know, maybe somewhere close to maybe 25 billion gallons a year, which sounds like a lot. Almonds in California are 1.6 trillion gallons of water a year. Okay, so it's not even a 1% equation between that. Now, yes, that's going to go up, but also the data centers over time will basically figure out ways to cool themselves better and to make themselves more efficient. They'll put solar power, you know, on farms in them or on them to basically generate solar power, so there won't be as much of a effect on the grid. There's also new nuclear technology coming where they could build small nuclear power plants that could almost be self-contained. They could run them on between that and electrical power. So I think there's a lot of concerns that'll get worked out. I mean, you know, there were a lot of people that were protested, and I believe it even got pretty violent over the days when cars started to come in back in the early 1900s about what's going to happen to buggy whip manufacturers, what's going to happen to people with horseshoes, you know, are we all going to die because we went over 20 miles an hour in a car type of thing? All of the fear things about that, about the dangers of automobiles. Sure, if you don't use them right, they can be dangerous. But for the most part, they're a fairly safe method of transportation. So I think there's a lot of, you know, feelings over facts going out right now on this. I think with some data, some information, some education, I think a lot of this will, a lot of these people can get the confidence that these aren't going to be the bogeyman that everybody wants them to be. But they are a popular thing to go after. They've come up in the California governor's race. They come up in lots of different political races. I know that, like you said, AOC and Bernie have talked about them and the evils. That's wholly separate from the effects that AI are going to have have on the job market. And that is going to be something that will be substantial over time. So I've got friends in tech that are saying that their companies have been telling them that they want to start cutting back on some of it because they haven't necessarily seen in the technology space as far as using it for technology implications that they're seeing that it's costing them so much in token cost, which you use to spend to, you know, to get access to the AI and to the cycles of the computers that generate the answers you ask them, that they're not seeing a lot of value compared to what the costs are, that they're, you know, that their coders or coders offshore could basically code this stuff as efficiently and as cheaply right now. Now, I'm sure costs will drop on AI over time as there's more data centers, it gets more propagated out there. But right now, a lot of them are kind of, you know, putting the pencil to paper and kind of questioning whether there is a good value there or not. And some of them have asked them to cut back on their usage of it. For a lot of common work, you know, things that are done in the workplace, yeah, a lot of that's going to get automated. And unfortunately, that'll be, you know, those will go away. But same thing has happened in technology time over time, where people have basically been laid off and they create the next Cisco or they create the next Intel or they create the next, you know, great company that comes along that, you know, that becomes a $10 billion company that hires 4,000 people. So it's just kind of an iterative process about this. It's, you know, it's called destructive capitalism, where basically something gets broken and then you build something else that makes it that gets better and you hire many more people than were laid off before.
1: You know, and I was talking to Jim Kennedy, Kennedy Institute of Public Policy Research. And one of the things there's two things that I think people are, the water thing, it's a bigger deal, say, in California or the West, obviously, because of the whole water battles that go on there. But I understand, like, the fear factor of I don't have to buy almonds, but I need power. And if my power bill is going to go up by 25% to 30%, you're going to get all the tax breaks. And on top of that, I got to hear a hum all the time. And you took my neighbor's, you know, half of my neighbor's, you know, land. And, you know, you promised us all this stuff. And if there's a power outage, you get to stay on it and we don't. Those are the issues I think a lot of people are worried about. Us coming at times from the West, obviously, the water thing is a big deal. But I think it's more than just the whether or not it's going to cost a lot with the water and what's it going to do, because that stuff will work itself out much quicker because AI will figure out a way to do it.
10: Yeah, no, absolutely. And there's, you know, and you're right about the West has always been water constrained. It, you know, it's limited the growth over the years of the West, even though it has grown rapidly because of that. There have been wars over it. There have been battles over it. There have been great Yellowstone television shows made over water rights and water usage and stuff like that over the years. And there's people that specialize in water, you know, water law because of how precious of a commodity it is in the West. And absolutely, maybe you put fewer data centers in the West. They don't need to be physically proximal to where the users are. They can be physically proximal anywhere. They can be in the middle of the Gobi Desert if that works out well or something. So yeah, they and the people that are proximate to them, yeah, those things will be worked out. The noises, maybe you wind up burying a lot of them underground. It's cooler. It would be less cost to basically keep them cool, because it, you know, like where people store their wine underground, because it's a constant, you know, 56, 58, 60 degrees down there. It doesn't get to be 110 there. So things like that. Over time, sure, I'm sure there'll be problems. They'll get worked out, I would think, for the most part. There'll be some people that, you know, there'll be some people that'll be abusive with it, and therefore regulation will need to come in and make sure that everybody plays fair and doesn't really, you know, you don't put out toxic chemicals or anything like that, where you've had problems with chemical plants in the past or refineries in the past. And for the most part, those things get worked out. And then, you know, and then you basically live happily ever after. And at some point, hopefully you even forget you're living, you know, next to a data center that's buried 100 yards from you. As long as it's not some sort of aerospace chemical that can leak and blow up 100 yards from you, you're probably going to be okay.
1: Talking to Jim Kennedy, Kennedy Institute of Public Policy Research. We talk about politics, talk about pop culture, and we talk about Formula One. Nothing going on this week, but next week, it's... When you think Formula One, you think Monaco. Next week, it's Monaco.
10: Yeah, and that, like I said, it's a crown jewel. It's the one where you bring all the sponsors to. You got all the cool parties. Red Bull Racing has a barge they tow in that is their hospitality center for the week, and it's got a pool. It's got, you know, tons of room for their sponsors. And yeah, it is the race where it is a race where you sign the deals, you bring the people, you basically shake the hands, you show everybody around. It's expensive. It's hard to get into because basically the race shuts the entire city down. Monaco's not a large place. The roads that they run on are the majority of the roads that go, I believe it is east and west within Monaco. So, in fact, there was a great picture. I believe it was a Charles Leclerc last year who lives in Monaco. He's Monegasque.

0: of the teenage phenom, Kimi Antonelli, won his fourth race in a row. First time any driver has won their first race and gone on to win three more for four in a row in F1 history. He's leading the world title at 19. And this could be, again, this could be an historic thing that, that comes along with him if he can hang on and win the world title. Now, there are still the season, because of the war in Iran, basically cost them two races, one in Bahrain and one in Saudi Arabia. Saudi Arabia race may get rescheduled later in the year, but it's cost them two races. And then they had a gap in there between the race in Montreal, or the race in Montreal and the race in Miami, for various reasons. And so far, we've only gone through five races out of a proposed 24 race season, probably 22 race, maybe 23 race season. So the back end, we still got majority of the race. We've got 75% of the season still to go. But to see Kimi Antonelli lead right now, it's just fantastic. And I'll have to see now that, again, the European, the true F1, I mean, all the teams are headquartered in Europe, most in England, some in Germany, some in Switzerland, some in Italy for Ferrari. So the European season, when they have the races, they're about a 12 to 15 races in Europe proper every year. That's like the real heart of the season. That's when a lot of the Europeans, where the majority of the fans are, think that the season traditionally starts when they get to Europe, to the European races, whether it be Spain, and this year it's going to be Monaco, will be that first race. So for a lot of teams, they think this is the start because they can drive to races. They don't have to fly to races necessarily.
1: It's going to be interesting, man, and the fact that a 19-year-old, an 18-year-old's the best soccer player in the world, and a 19-year-old's the best Formula One driver is just crazy. Jim Kennedy, Kennedy Institute of Public Policy Research. We'll be talking to you on Monday, obviously midterm Mondays. Brother, you have a good one and a safe weekend.
0: Thanks, Chad.
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14: It's America's birthday celebration, 250. And they're going to have a big, giant celebration. And it's going to be huge, and there's going to be all kinds of stars coming to sing, and it's going to be amazing, and nobody wants to do it.
15: The Commodores, and now, Martina McBride.
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15: Are among at least four musical acts pulling out of a concert series being held at the National Mall beginning next month. The concerts are being run by Freedom 250. A group launched by President Trump to organize the nation's birthday festivities. The group claims to be nonpartisan, but some artists say they were not aware Freedom 250 was founded by the president. Martina McBride saying, "I was presented with an opportunity to perform at a nonpartisan event, but that turned out to be misleading."
14: Yeah, do you want to know how bad it is? Milli Vanilli, of which they weren't real, and I think Milli and or Vanilli is not around anymore, they've pulled out. You know it's bad when Milli Vanilli doesn't want to do something. Talk a little bit more about this later. 3235.

0: 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It's your X, your Insta, right here on the Chad Benson Show. Coming up, hour number two of the program, we're going to talk about the World Cup. Yeah. A weird lawsuit going on. Satire based on a name? We will discuss that. On top of that, we're also going to discuss Disclosure Day. Spielberg's new movie's coming out. Some of the reviews have leaked out on how good it is. But is this the world's way of finding out there are aliens because we have to do it via entertainment to, I don't know, soften the blow? We'll discuss that. Bunch of other good stuff on the way as well. If you missed any of the show, make sure you grab that podcast. Hour number two straight ahead, Chad Benson Show.
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